0: You're officially a member of the Leafs.
1: Yeah, I can't wait to get going. I've been seeing posts for the last month or so here, and I love it. I can't wait to get going. One of the most passionate fan bases out there, and I can't wait. So,
2: left side, third row.
3: Well, Gavin, you're the first player who's come up through the WHL to go first overall since your distant cousin Connor Bedard. What's it like to share that connection?
1: Pretty cool. Obviously, he's an unbelievable player and great person. So, yeah, to share that, he's helped me throughout the years when I needed advice, and been big motivation just watching him and seeing what he's doing. Makes me believe in myself. So, it's a pretty cool moment.
2: Stay in that same role.
4: Dominic, Sportsnet 650 Vancouver. You're going into a pressure cooker that is Toronto. It's the biggest market in the NHL. How do you feel about getting under that pressure?
1: Yeah, I've said it before. I think pressure is a privilege. So when you go to a fan base like that and you do well, it's the best spot to be. I mean, you said it's the biggest market out there. So I'm confident in myself and I want to do good. So hopefully the fan base falls in love with me and it's a good time.
2: Left side, back row.
5: Gavin, you played over 150 games in Medicine Hat. You look back on your time with the Tigers. How did it help you get to this moment?
1: Yeah, I think it taught me a lot. It just taught me how close you got to be with your teammates to win. And with my coach, Willie, he taught me so much. He's been through it all. So he always held me accountable. And, you know, no matter how good I was playing, he always wanted what's best for me. And it was a special place. I love that place. And it taught me a lot, just how to be a good person, be good in the community, and just have fun with it. Those were some of the best years of my life, like I said. So forever grateful for that place.
2: Anything else? We'll take one more. Right side, second row.
6: Hey, Gavin. Angelo Restivo, WSPU The Buzz. You're standing up here now in one of the best moments of your life, I assume. What would you tell a younger you about any advice?
1: I don't know. I'd tell him we got it done, so he'd be pretty happy. Obviously, this is the first step in a new chapter of my life. So, yeah, I wouldn't give him any advice, honestly.
2: Thanks a lot, Gavin. Congratulations.
1: Thank you.
7: Okay, there we have it. Quote, if I was a young kid telling myself where I'd be, he'd be in shock. Words from the newest members of the Leafs, Gavin McKenna, the Penn State forward from Canada, chosen as the first overall pick in the 2026 NHL draft. This is after the Toronto Maple Leafs won the draft lottery, getting the first pick in a decade. This after a busy week for the Leafs with the introduction of new head coach Jim Hiller. CB24's Nick Dixon is in Buffalo providing live coverage, which will continue throughout the night. Right now, it is 8:03, 21 degrees. This is Toronto's breaking news, CP24. We're going to have a look at Toronto's top stories with Liz West all night long.
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0: Mr. McKenna, we would like to draft you to the Toronto Maple Leafs.
1: We are following breaking news. Justin Bieber announcing the Leafs' overall first pick. Gavin McKenna will have the latest from the draft in moments. World Cup excitement taking over the city once again as Iraq took on Senegal at Toronto Stadium this afternoon. We'll have the highlights from the game. That's coming up. And Pride Weekend has arrived with final preparations underway before the big parade on Sunday. We have all you need to know to navigate the celebrations. 8:08 and 21 degrees. This is Toronto's breaking news, CP24, and I'm Liz West. And we have breaking news. Gavin McKenna is coming to the Leafs.
0: Mr. McKenna, we would like to draft you to the Toronto Maple Leafs.
1: Mr. Justin Bieber called on to announce the Leafs pick at KeyBank Center in Buffalo. The 18-year-old McKenna is a winger from Whitehorse. He spent last season with Penn State in the NCAA, where he tallied 15 goals and 36 assists in 51 games played. The prior year, McKenna put up 129 points in 56 games for the Medicine Hat Tigers in the Western Hockey League. The Leafs shocked the hockey world back in May. That's when they won the draft lottery, despite having an 8.5% chance to do so. And TSN's Matt Cause spoke to CP24 about whether McKenna will be able to handle the pressure that comes with playing in Toronto.
2: Well, there's certainly pressure on him. When you're the number one overall pick in any sport, there's going to be pressure. But remember this about Gavin. You know, he was in the news of the WHL. When he went to Penn State, that was a big deal, going from the WHL to NCAA. All eyes were on him, you know, playing Big Ten hockey, which gets a lot of attention, a lot of media attention, a lot of fan attention. He played at the World Juniors. He's been in the spotlight his entire life, so I think it's going to be fine. And also, with the Maple Leafs, the focus is still going to be on Austin Matthews first.
1: And that's what it sounded like at Scotiabank Arena tonight, where Leafs faithful gathered to watch the draft. The party included a meet and greet with iconic Leafs alumni, including Daryl Sittler and Wendell Clark.
3: Listen, today's a great day. Today's a beautiful day for Leafs Nation. To all my Leafs fans out there watching, I just got to say, Habs lost, Knights lost. We got McKenna, baby. This is our year.
4: Amazing. We knew we were going to get him 100%. There was no other option, but this is perfect. We need him. This is the exact guy we need.
5: And how do you feel about the pick?
6: I'm so happy. I felt like I was going to lose my voice. I'm sitting up there. So happy that I got this pick. Gavin McKenna is an amazing hockey player, and I'm so happy that he's on my team.
5: How much of a difference do you think it's going to make to the team?
6: I think he's going to make a pretty good difference. I think we're going to be a way better team than last year. Definitely make the playoffs. I think we can make a run for that.
1: A lopsided World Cup win for Senegal in Toronto this afternoon.
7: In the end, Zidane Iqbal might regret that, though. Camara, it's on a plate for someone.
1: After scoring just 4 minutes into the game against Iraq, Senegal added two more goals just 3 minutes apart in the second half and won the match 5-0. Now the five goals helped Senegal's chance of moving onto the knockout stage. Iraq finishes the tournament without a point. And Toronto's final group stage match of the FIFA World Cup is in the books, but the soccer celebration in the city continues tonight at FIFA Fan Fest, and that's where we find CP24's Melissa Duggan, who joins us now live. It's just a nonstop party, it seems, every day in the city.
8: Hey there, Liz. Yeah, so we made our way from Toronto Stadium here to Fan Fest, just hanging out with some new friends here, gathering to take in all of the soccer action on the big screen right now. It is Spain and Uruguay. That match just kicked off moments ago. Now, are you guys big soccer fans?
9: Oh, yeah, 100%. All my life, we're all huge soccer fans.
8: A Brazilian here, so you come by this sincerely. What do you think about the World Cup so far?
10: Oh, it's great. Toronto's been great to host. It's been a great city.
8: Yeah, good reviews all around. You having a blast?
11: I love it. Canada's making it to the next round. You know, I hope they beat South Africa. Well, sure they do. I'm going to put some money on the money line.
8: So you'll be watching on Sunday.
11: 100%. I got $100 on Canada.
8: Okay.
11: And I got Jonathan David anytime goal scorer. Over 2.5 goals, both teams to score. If anyone hears that, take my lay. I got you.
8: Sharing all of our secrets. Okay, so how are you ladies enjoying the night here?
12: We're loving it. It's so much fun. We're so excited to see Spain play. Go Spain! Woo!
8: You are an experienced FanFester. This is FanFest number 3 for you.
12: Number 3.
8: What's the ideal experience here?
12: Just, you know, chatting with strangers from all around the world. It's awesome. Steve here has made so many friends from across the world, and we're so happy Toronto hosted this. Woo!
8: And this is your first FanFest. Tell me, kind of the lay of the land, what you think so far?
13: I honestly think it's a great experience so far. I kind of recently just got into soccer. And
8: not alone with that, I think.
13: No, I just recently got into it. But, you know, it's fun. You get to, you know, be with a bunch of your friends and have a great time. And I was so happy about that last game with Iraq winning. Love it. Love to see it.
8: Thanks so much for that. It was Senegal that came out on top of that one. But listen, we're talking to lots of people here today. A big crowd, as I mentioned, for FanFest. The fun going to continue all weekend long. Of course, we do have that big match with Canada coming up on Sunday. Can they stay in the knockout round? I mean, it's going to be pretty intense over the next little while. Thank you for that, guys. I appreciate it.
11: You're welcome.
8: It. lots of entertainment here, too. Kaiza was on stage just a short time ago. So, you know, in between the different matches that they do have here, Liz, for FanFest, they do have entertainment on the stage. So it's kind of nonstop fun here. Drinks are flowing. We're having a blast. Back to you.
1: All right. That's a great way to spend a Friday night. Thanks. That's CP24's Melissa Duggan.
8: Yeah.
1: And it was France against Norway in the other Group I match this afternoon.
7: Dembele. Oh, he has a World Cup hat-trick.
1: France forward Ousmane Dembele scored a first-half hat-trick to help his team beat Norway 4-1. France wins the group while Norway finishes second, with both teams advancing to the knockout stage. And Pride weekend's here with the annual parade set for Sunday. Police provided an update today on operational plans for the big weekend. CP24's Steve Ryan has more from the village.
14: Pride starts tonight and goes through the entire weekend. As a result, Church Street will be closed to cars from Friday on into Sunday, and it's closed north to Bloor and south to Dundas Street. The police held a press conference today and spoke about their operational plan that will be in place this weekend. There will be a significant police presence in and around the village while people come here to celebrate Pride. We did hear from the Toronto Police earlier today, and here are some of what we were told.
15: Please keep an eye on your belongings. 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
14: Some good advice that police always provide when there are large crowds, and that is to always be aware of your surroundings, as was mentioned earlier. You minimize your chances of becoming a victim, and if somebody was to distract you, oftentimes police say that is how thieves take your phone, take your wallet, take your valuables, is by a distraction technique. So if you feel that you are being distracted, if you feel that somebody is talking to you just out of the blue, and something doesn't feel right, please tell us to trust that gut instinct, that spidey sense, if you will, and pay extra attention and perhaps make your way clear of those people. You can't expect to see a significant police presence here tonight as Pride gets celebrated. I'll send it back to you.
1: And the Pride Toronto Trans March taking place this evening. We're going to take a live look now at Hayden and Church Street area. That's where participants are rallying and marching. And Pride Toronto says the event is meant to honor the struggle and joy of the trans community. It's also a celebration of trans lives and an affirmation of identity and resilience. And keep it here on CP24 on Sunday. Our very own Jessica Smith and Gian Lee will co-host our live coverage of the legendary Pride Parade that starts at 2 o'clock on Sunday. And it will also be live streamed on CP24.com. It's 8:17, 21 degrees. This is Toronto's breaking news, CP24. We'll have to look at Toronto's top stories next.
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6: Police say a man wanted in the murders of his parents in their Mississauga home last week was spotted in Etobicoke this evening. Investigators have been looking for 46-year-old Jordan Sanguin since the evening of June 18th. That's when his elderly parents were killed inside their home near Lakeshore Road East and here on Ontario Street. Peel police say Sanguin was spotted around 6 this evening in Etobicoke in the Lakeshore Boulevard and Yachters Lane area. That's west of Park Lawn. Police say anyone who sees him should call 911 immediately. And Peel Regional Police say they've made 4 arrests in connection with a homicide in Mississauga over 3 years ago. 29-year-old Brian Lara Alvarez was shot and killed on March 20th in 2023. That was near Dreamcrest Road and Alicante Street near Eglinton and Mavis. Police announcing today that Sean Batal from Toronto and Shamar Osborne from Wasega Beach, who are both 22 years old, are charged with first-degree murder. A 23-year-old woman and a 23-year-old man from Toronto are facing firearm charges. And York Regional Police are investigating 2 shootings in the region early this morning, and they're looking into the possibility they could be connected. At about 3:40 a.m., police say shots were fired at a home and a parked vehicle in the area of Wellington Street and McDonald Drive in Aurora. No injuries have been reported here, and there's no suspect information. Investigators are on the scene this morning collecting evidence. About 2 hours earlier, around 1:45 this morning, shots were fired at a home in the area of Lee Avenue and Kennedy Road in Markham. Damage could be seen in a window. No injuries were reported here either. There's also no information about suspects. Police want to speak with anyone who has information or video from either area. And York Police investigating a fire at a Woodbridge home as arson. Now, this broke out around 2:30 this morning on Mizuno Crescent. That's near Highway 27 and Major McKenzie. Police tell CP24 no injuries have been reported and no one was home at the time. The fire is now out and the fire marshal has been notified. It's 8:21, 21 degrees out. Feels like 26. It's a steamy one. This is Toronto's breaking news, CP24. We'll have a look at Toronto's top stories next.
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11: Closed captioning of this CP24 program is brought to you in part by Madonna's new album, Confessions 2, out July 3rd.
6: And back to our top story, Gavin McKenna is coming to the Maple Leafs. For more on The Pick, we're joined now by Nick Alberga. He's co-host of Leafs Morning Take. And thanks so much for being with us.
12: My pleasure. How are you?
6: Good. Actually, great, Nick, because while I'm not, you know, an expert like you, I understand that we just scored like the most talked about potential new player in the NHL. So what do you make of what's happened so far at the draft picks?
12: Yeah, I mean, you're so right. I mean, this process started, what, 40 some odd days ago, where out of nowhere, the Maple Leafs were given the first overall pick. It's sort of shocking in that facet. But to have this day happen here and the fact that they get that first overall pick now is pretty damn amazing. I think when you look at what Gavin McKenna can bring to the table, there was a lot of conversation back and forth the last sort of while who they should select, but I think they knew from day one who their guy was going to be. So yeah, the big day's finally here and we finally get to see Gavin McKenna in a Maple Leafs uniform.
6: So, you know, what can he do? What can one player do to change the trajectory of a team that had an incredibly dismal season?
12: Yeah, it's fascinating, too, when I think you look at the body of work and the campaign that the Maple Leafs had, considering a couple months ago, people were wondering if the Boston Bruins, in fact, were going to get this first round pick from the Maple Leafs. And of course, they win the draft lottery, which gives them the potential to make this selection. And I just think it gives that enthusiasm to the franchise, not to mention new management, a new head coach, but adding somebody of the ilk of the first overall pick here in Gavin McKenna. I mean, it's no shoo-in that he's going to be this amazing NHL player, but he's obviously got a lot of talent, playmaker. I think it really, really helps in this market too, stepping in with a franchise that already has the likes of Auston Matthews and Willie Nylander and John Tavares and Matthew Nyes. Like, there's some vets on that team, some guys who've been there before, played meaningful hockey, really, really good hockey players. So I think they'll certainly help in the tutelage and building this guy up to be a pro day in and day out. So I like it from that aspect. And I think the fan base as a whole, as mentioned, in way better spirits than they were a couple months back.
6: And when you talk about enthusiasm, would that include the players themselves on the Leafs feeling like they've got a real asset, like even a psychological boost, if nothing else?
12: 1,000%. And talking to a couple different guys around the team the last little while, certainly a very, very long season here in this market. They end up canning their general manager, Brad Treliving. You know, after that, Craig Berube loses his job. There's been two lengthy searches in finding a new GM and a new coach. And I think people really, really wondered about the future of some of the star players, namely the captain, Auston Matthews, as you saw tonight, part of the process in selecting this pick. And then speaking to Gavin McKenna after the draft. But I think in talking to a lot of the players, or some of them at least, you know, that boost that this franchise needed considering the year they had, where you can't forget too, they went through a decade straight, nine straight seasons of making the Stanley Cup playoffs. So just the sticker shock alone of missing the playoffs just fueled a lot of negativity media-wise, team-wise in this market. And I think it was just the boost this franchise needed. Again, it's pretty crazy to suggest the way the campaign ended to where we're at right now with them making the first overall pick tonight.
6: All right. Really exciting news for everybody in Toronto. Thanks for your time tonight, Nick.
12: My pleasure. Take care.
6: You too. That's Nick Alberga. He's co-host Leafs Morning Take. It is 8:27, 21 degrees out. This is Toronto's breaking news. CP24 will have a look at Toronto's top stories next.

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0: Mr. McKenna, we would like to draft you to the Toronto Maple Leafs.
1: And we're following breaking news as Justin Bieber announces the Leafs' first overall pick. Gavin McKenna will have the latest from the draft in moments. Cup excitement taking over the city once again as Iraq took on Senegal at Toronto Stadium this afternoon. We'll have highlights from the game coming up. And Pride Weekend has arrived with final preparations underway before the big parade on Sunday. We have all you need to know to navigate the celebrations. This is Toronto's breaking news, CP24, and I'm Liz West. In breaking news, Gavin McKenna is coming to the Leafs.
0: Mr. McKenna, we would like to draft you to the Toronto Maple Leafs.
1: Pop star and avid hockey fan Justin Bieber on hand to announce the Leafs pick at KeyBank Center in Buffalo. The 18-year-old McKenna is a winger. He's from Whitehorse. He spent the last season with Penn State in the NCAA, where he tallied 15 goals and 36 assists in 51 games played. The year prior, McKenna put up 129 points in 56 games for the Medicine Hat Tigers in the Western Hockey League. And the Leafs shocked the hockey world back in May. That's when they won the draft lottery, despite having an 8.5% chance to do so. And TSN's Matt Cause spoke to CP24 about whether McKenna will be able to handle the pressure that comes with playing in Toronto.
2: Well, there's certainly pressure on. When you're the number one overall pick in any sport, there's going to be pressure. But remember this about Gavin. You know, he was in the news of the WHL. When he went to Penn State, that was a big deal, going from the WHL to NCAA. All eyes were on him, you know, playing Big Ten hockey, which gets a lot of attention, a lot of media attention, a lot of fan attention. He played at the World Juniors. He's been in the spotlight his entire life. So I think it's going to be fine. And also, with the Maple Leafs, the focus is still going to be on Auston Matthews first.
1: And that's what it sounded like here in Toronto at Scotiabank Arena tonight. That's where Leafs faithful gathered to watch the draft. The party included a meet and greet with iconic Leafs alumni, including Daryl Sittler and Wendell Clark.
3: Listen, today's a great day. Today's a beautiful day for Leafs Nation. To all my Leafs fans out there watching, I just got to say, Habs lost, Knights lost. We got McKenna, baby. This is our year.
4: Amazing. We knew we were going to get him 100%. There was no other option, but this is perfect. We need him. This is the exact guy we need.
5: And how do you feel about the pick?
6: I'm so happy. I felt like I was going to lose my voice. I'm sitting up there. So happy that I got this pick. Gavin McKenna is an amazing hockey player, and I'm so happy that he's on my team.
5: How much of a difference do you think it's going to make to the team?
6: I think he's going to make a pretty good difference. I think we're going to be a way better team than last year. Definitely make the playoffs. I think we can make a run for it.
1: And CP24's Nick Dixon is right there in Buffalo with more on the draft. And Nick, we knew we had a good idea of what was going to happen with Gavin McKenna, but what was it like when you heard his name called?
7: Well, it was interesting, Liz, because it really did seem a lock, right? It was as close to a certainty as it seemed, you know, there'd almost ever been. I mean, for the Toronto Maple Leafs to have passed on a player of Gavin McKenna's potential, ability, but like, you know, his absolute dominance of hockey at whatever level. You just described what he did in the WHL, what he did in the college hockey last year. It really wasn't an enormous surprise. What was, I guess, a surprise was Justin Bieber making that invitation to sort of invite him to join the team. And then Auston Matthews, of course, a former first-round draft pick from 10 years ago, in this very building by the club, giving a video message to Gavin McKenna, welcoming him to the club. It was a pretty remarkable moment there. The other interesting thing, and just like what was happening down at Scotiabank Arena here, Liz, there are so many blue and white fans here. It's kind of like when the Buffalo Sabres have a home game. It's almost like a Leafs home game because there are so many Leafs fan here. They are so committed to this team, you know, passionate about this team and excited about the fact that this number one pick is coming here. And this number one pick with such incredible, you know, generational talent is a word that gets thrown around a lot. He seems to have it. He seems to be the real deal. And he just finished up in the media room about 20 minutes ago where he took a lot of questions about his accomplishments, his background. He's from UConn, first ever Indigenous, first overall pick in the NHL, a huge accomplishment. He's just 18, talking about the sacrifices his family made to get him here, talking about what it's taken to get here. And so I also asked him, after all the questions were asked sort of from the hockey pundits, I just wanted to ask him, hey, what do you say to Toronto What do you say to the fans? Here's what he said.
8: Yeah, I can't wait to get going. I've been seeing posts for the last month or so here, and I love it. I

0: hockey understanding and eyes and ability to understand what's going on the ice, perhaps before other players do. That's what a lot of people are saying. So his ability to get the puck to Auston Matthews, to maybe help get Auston Matthews back to that 60-goal form that we'd seen a couple of seasons ago, maybe get the Leafs back in the playoffs. I mean, hopes are high. I heard what Matt Cause said, that it's going to be Auston Matthews first and then Gavin McKenna second. I think it might be more of a 1A, 1B scenario, because Gavin McKenna is coming in with a ton of hype and a ton of hope from these Leafs fans, Liz.
1: He really is, and a real high hockey IQ from what I'm hearing. Thanks so much for that. That's CP24's yeah. Nick Dixon in Buffalo. And a lopsided World Cup win for Senegal in Toronto this afternoon. After scoring just 4 minutes into the game against Iraq, Senegal added two more goals just 3 minutes apart in the second half and won the match 5-0. The five goals helped Senegal's chances of moving on to the knockout stage. Iraq finishes the tournament without a point. And Toronto's final group stage match of the FIFA World Cup, it's in the books, but the soccer celebration in the city continues tonight at the FIFA Fan Fest, and that is where we find CP24's Melissa Duggan, who probably doesn't have much of a voice left, I'm guessing, Melissa, because I know there's a lot of yelling that goes on at Fan Fest.
2: I know. It is so loud. I want to apologize for everybody who's watching, thinking they keep yelling. It's just because everywhere we are, when the World Cup is happening, it is always such a loud experience. And we just had a cool experience here a second ago. Everyone kind of gasped, looked around at the big screen. We thought maybe there was a goal. There wasn't one this time. It is Spain and Uruguay facing off right now. But people are here just for the experience of it as well. You're walking through the crowd. Stop by. Tell me what's happening here today with you.
3: No, it's crazy right now. You know, everyone's out here, you know, just for the game, and it's pretty fun in here. There's a bunch of stuff going on. It's looking like Caravana, you know? It's amazing.
2: Oh, yeah. A real party atmosphere, I think.
3: Exactly, yeah. Everyone has, you know, same vibe, same goal in mind. Let's have fun.
2: That's awesome. And you were here during a Canada game, right?
3: Exactly.
2: What was that experience like?
3: It's pretty cool. Everyone's like, you know, in their red and everything, so yeah. And I feel like the crowd was like almost doubled. It's pretty crazy.
2: We might see that again on Sunday, of course. Canada playing again. Who are you guys cheering for?
4: Egypt.
2: Okay.
4: Yeah, they're playing later today after the festival.
5: Let's go, Egypt.
4: Yeah.
5: Let's go, Egypt.
4: So, you know, Marmoush, you know, Salah, all of them about to score tonight.
2: Now, this is your first time at FanFest. What do you think so far?
4: It's amazing. We actually drove all the way from Detroit to be here.
2: Get up!
4: And it's been amazing so far. I just hope that Spain scores and we get some goals in this game.
2: I hope Egypt does well for you. So you're saying that you're not hugely into soccer, but when the World Cup is on, you're watching. Tell me more about that.
6: I turn up my my soccer fandom whenever the World Cup comes around. But other than that, I don't watch much soccer. But, you know, I'll always support Egypt.
2: So, thanks so much, guys. Have a blast here tonight. And these gentlemen walked by here earlier. I wanted to say hello to you. You're telling me you're a soccer player.
7: Yeah, we play soccer.
2: Okay.
7: I'm from Michigan, so shout out Detroit. We came all the way to Toronto for this.
2: I feel like we keep running into people from Michigan. What's with Michigan coming to Toronto for all this?
7: It's close, and it's nice. It's a vibe. We have a lot of friends here, a lot of people. So we come here to, you know, enjoy. We came to watch the Iraq and Senegal game earlier.
2: Oh, excellent.
7: Yeah.
2: Now, somebody who plays soccer is close to that sports world. What do you think of the World Cup so far? What are your expectations going forward, too?
7: I think this World Cup has given us a very good experience. You got Messi scoring 5 goals in 2 games. You got Ronaldo scoring, Neymar coming back, Mbappe. So I think it's like a nostalgia type of World Cup.
2: Yeah.
7: Everybody's coming back. It's the last dance for a lot of the big players. So it's good. And it's good that it's close so we can experience it together. You feel me?
2: Yeah, definitely. Tell me what your thoughts are on the World Cup so far. Are you joining? Are you into it?
8: Honestly, it's been a vibe. Everything's been good. Was a little upset Iraq lost, but you know, they weren't going to go anywhere with it anyway, so it is what it is. I just hope they finished a little stronger.
2: Yeah.
8: But everything has been fine.
7: Still support them, though.
8: Yeah, of course.
7: Support them.
2: I mean, I was at the Iraq-Senegal game. Yeah. I couldn't believe how many fans from Iraq were there. It was just a massive presence.
7: Yeah, even in Boston, Philly, all the Iraqis showed out.
2: Yeah.
7: Shout out Iraq. That's a lot of Iraqis in Michigan, so that's our people.
2: Oh, yeah.
7: We're from Yemen, though. Shout out Yemen.
8: Yeah.
7: The realest.
2: I thought it was great, too, that you mentioned that all the big names are performing so well. You know, they talk about some of these aging players, but they have this staying power.
7: Yeah, I think in previous World Cups, like 5 goals would win you the golden ball.
2: Yeah.
7: Now we've seen it in 2 games, 3 games. So the new format of the World Cup is giving us a lot of like new experiences, more goals, more like, you know, good moments to relive and see in the future. So I think it's a good thing.
2: And I think a lot of people who might be watching soccer for the first time, since it is being hosted here in Canada in part, U.S. and Mexico as well, that they're kind of learning what it's going to be like getting into the knockout round. How does it change the kind of

0: I don't know, fan experience when you're getting out of the group stage?
1: I think for people that play soccer, they play football, they already know. But in America, it's different because you have the Eastern Conference, Western Conference, and everybody plays. Like, you won't see certain teams until the final.
0: Yeah.
1: I think with the World Cup, it's better because anybody can play anybody.
0: Yeah.
1: So it's more fun.
0: Anything can happen.
1: More exciting.
0: Yeah.
1: Yeah. But hopefully Cristiano Ronaldo. This is his year.
0: All right.
1: Portugal.
0: Thanks so much for that. Appreciate that. Lovely chatting with you guys. Listen, we're talking soccer. It's going on and on. Okay, real quick. Who are we cheering for today? Spain taking on Uruguay right now. We're going to toss things back to you, Liz.
2: I love the fans. I haven't seen a fan that I don't love yet. So we'll check back in with you. Right? We'll check back in with you. That's CB24's Melissa Duggan. And it was France against Norway in the other Group I match this afternoon.
3: Dembele, oh, he has a World Cup hat-trick.
2: France forward Ousmane Dembele scored a first-half hat-trick to help his team beat Norway 4-1. France wins the group while Norway finishes second with both teams advancing to the knockout stage. And remember, you can catch all the game action throughout the FIFA World Cup on TSN, CTV, and Crave. And Toronto Police will be stepping up their presence this weekend with Pride festivities taking over the city. The annual Pride Parade set for Sunday. Thousands of people expected to turn out to celebrate the Church Wellesley Village area. Police urging people to be on the lookout for potential pickpockets after more than 100 incidents were reported at Pride last year. They say resources will be in place to make sure that everyone can enjoy the event safely and responsibly.
4: Pride is about community, inclusion, and belonging. Toronto's diversity is one of our greatest strengths, and we're excited this weekend to celebrate it. Our message is simple. Enjoy the festivities, stay safe, and look out for one another. The Toronto Police Service will have a visible presence alongside parade routes, major events, and other festivals throughout the city to ensure public safety. We respect the right to peaceful protest and ask everyone to respect the event, each other, and the community.
2: Toronto's annual Pride and Remembrance Run is set for tomorrow. Thousands of participants will run or walk, that's what I would do, around the village, all in support of 2SLGBTQ+ charities. This is the 30th year of the Pride and Remembrance Run, and we spoke to the president and an ambassador about the importance of the event.
5: Running has really been kind of my anchor in life. It's been what I come back to. It's where I find joy, healing, opportunity, growth, celebration. So it's just such a nice opportunity to be able to do that tomorrow in this experience.
6: We always choose very amazing charitable organizations that uplift the 2S LGBTQ+ community. 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
2: And this year's event is expected to raise over $4 million. Keep it here on CP24 on Sunday. Our own Jessica Smith and Gian Lee will be co-hosting our live coverage of the legendary Pride Parade that starts at 2 o'clock. Sunday's parade will also be live streamed on CP24.com. This is Toronto's breaking news, CP24. We'll have a look at Toronto's top stories. That's next.
7: Canada.
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6: Police say a man wanted in the murders of his parents in their Mississauga home last week was spotted in Etobicoke this evening. Investigators have been looking for this person. It's 46-year-old Jordan Sangwin. Since the evening of June 18th, that's when his elderly parents were killed inside their home near Lakeshore Road East and here Ontario Street. Peel police say Sangwin was spotted around 6 this evening in Etobicoke in the Lakeshore Boulevard and Yachters Lane area. That's west of Park Lawn. Police say anyone who sees him should call 911 immediately. And Peel Regional Police say that they've made 4 arrests in connection with a homicide in Mississauga over 3 years ago. 29-year-old Brian Lara Alvarez was shot and killed on March 20th, 2023. It was near Dreamcrest Road and Alicante Street near Eglinton and Mavis. Police announcing today that Sean Batal from Toronto and Shamar Osborne from Wasaga Beach, who are both 22 years old, are charged with first-degree murder. A 23-year-old woman and 23-year-old man from Toronto are also facing firearm charges. And York Regional Police are investigating 2 shootings in the region early this morning and looking into the possibility that they may be connected. At about 3:40 a.m., police say shots were fired at a home at a parked vehicle in the area of Wellington Street and McDonald Drive in Aurora. No injuries have been reported here, and there's no suspect information. Investigators are on scene this morning collecting evidence. About 2 hours earlier, is around 1:45 this morning, that shots were fired at a home in the area of Lee Avenue and Kennedy Road in Markham. Now, damage could be seen in a window. No injuries were reported here either. There's also no information about suspects. Police want to speak to anyone with information or videos from either areas. And if you're planning a summer road trip, you have to factor in the price of gas. And while the cost of fuel has dropped, it's still expensive to fill up. And if you're renting a car, you could save on fuel with an electric vehicle. But CTV's Pat Foran says there are many other factors to consider.
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7: 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Also, while more rental companies are offering electric vehicles, there may be a limited selection. 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
19: I will always be proud to say that I worked at Chum. Always. And to you, the Chum listening family, from the kids who fell asleep with the transistor radio under the pillow, to everyone who has us on in the car, the kitchen, or streaming on their phones right now, you have always been the heartbeat of this station.
6: And Dennis announced in February that she was stepping away from her hosting role at the station this summer, concluding her historic career. A three-time Gemini Award winner, Dennis received the Rosalie Award in 2006, honoring Canadian women who have paved the way for others in radio broadcasting. Dennis is also the recipient of the Alan Waters Broadcast Lifetime Achievement Award, and in 2024 received the Academy of Canadian Cinema and Television's Lifetime Achievement Award. CP24's Jean Lee caught up with her in the studio earlier this morning.
20: I feel
11: happy. We're just dancing in the studio to Ain't Nobody. David and I already had tears earlier this morning. There's a lot of emotion, but listen, this has been, I want this to be a celebration, and it's turning out to be that way. And it's 40 years, and I'm so grateful to be able to do a morning show for that long in this business.
6: She's an icon. This is Toronto's breaking news, CP24. We'll have a look at Toronto's top stories next.

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2: 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Hey, Dad. Is Mom with you?
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2: Put her on speaker.
4: Got it.
2: Mom, Dad, I won Lotto 649 and I'm sending you on that cruise.
4: Really?
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2: You're going.
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6: Yes, look.
5: 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So please, let this house remind you how loved you are and how strong you are. With all our love, from one Ronald McDonald House family who stayed to another.
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0: Welcome to Taking Stock. I'm Amanda Lang. Coming up on the show, a special episode on the state of Canadian trade. How's the economy faring as it absorbs trade friction? And what are businesses doing right and what else could be done? Plus, how is trade hitting Canadian cities differently? That's all ahead. But first, a look at the state of play in trade by the numbers. The U.S. remains our chief trading partner at 71.7% of our exports. That's the lowest share since the 1980s. In 2025, goods exports to the U.S. dropped 5.8% annually. Also in 2025, Canada's trade exports were valued at about $556 billion. About $400 billion of that goes to the U.S., $34 billion goes to the U.K., and $24 billion is to China. Our top exports continue to be commodities, with crude oil leading the way. Unwrought gold gained in importance, and motor vehicles occupy a top spot. The largest increases were in gems and precious metals, up 30.1%, aircraft and spacecraft up 4%, and machinery, including computers, up 2.3%. The biggest decline was in wood exports, down 9.7% year over year. Canada's exports are heavily focused on a few sectors. That includes oil and gas, metals, aerospace, and agriculture. Canada hopes to build on its 15 free trade agreements, but just four of them. CUSMA, the Canada-UK deal, the Trans-Pacific Partnership, and CETA with the EU account for 90% of total exports. Increasing non-U.S. trade gets a boost from additional energy exports. That includes LNG Canada coming on stream, and from the export of services, including insurance, finance, and engineering. Digital trade is a huge opportunity for Canada. Of the 53,000 Canadian businesses which trade globally, 65% plan to enter new markets in the next 2 years, part of a trend that has seen a growing share, or 43%, who begin exporting to multiple global markets as opposed to just the U.S. The top non-U.S. destination for businesses are Europe at 45%, Indo-Pacific at 30%, Latin America and the Caribbean at 20%, and Mexico at 18%. It's been a hard road since our trade relationship was put on notice. So how is the economy faring given its importance to growth? Pedro Antunes is chief economist at Signal 49. Thanks for being here, Pedro.
1: Oh, you're welcome. It's a pleasure.
0: So have you found the economy to be resilient in the face of what's going on?
1: Well, that's a good question. When we say resilient, I really look at the state of the economy since the end of 2024. And what we're essentially seeing is a flat economy, both in terms of our economic activity, our labor and employment performance. We just heard from Statistics Canada that we had suffered a technical recession. Essentially, the economy was declining slightly in the last two quarters, the fourth quarter of last year and the first quarter of 2026. So it's not a very strong economy. Have we been resilient? I'd say, well, we've held up, okay, I guess, despite the fact that we've seen, a trade war that threatened, to really drive our exports down. So I think in terms of our trade, we have been a little bit resilient. And also in terms of the consumer, I mean, consumer confidence, employment, incomes have not been strong, but yet consumers have held up. In fact, have been kind of sustaining our very soft performance over the last year.
0: Are Canadian businesses pivoting away from U.S. trade as they want to?
1: Certainly, we have seen trade with other countries outside of the U.S. Expand a little bit, and that's good. Obviously, a good sign. The other piece is more recently, in fact, despite the tariffs, the U.S. has continued to push up a little bit of our exports to that country, to that economy. So overall, our exports, rather than being down about 6% where we were initially, and here I'm talking in volume terms, and 6% on what is 30% of our economy is really important, they're down now about 2%. So we have seen a bit of a recovery there, and that's certainly good news. And I think the Americans, despite tariffs, are having to purchase our products just for fault of not having enough on their own, enough production. This is especially true, for example, in aluminum.
0: The labor market has held up pretty well. Is there another shoe to drop here?
1: Well, when you say held up reasonably well, I say we haven't seen job losses in great numbers. We have seen employment essentially flat. In the very latest months that StatsCan has given us that information about, we have seen a little bit of a recovery. We're hoping that as we get into the rest of 2026, we see a little bit better performance there. But generally speaking, there's a lot going on in the labor market. Not just this trade war that's affecting obviously some segments of the economy, especially on the manufacturing side, very significantly. It's also very regionalized, right? Quebec and Ontario taking the biggest hit this year in terms of economic activity and employment.
0: There's a whole bunch of trade that's non-commodity. What about services?
1: When we look at the success of Canada's economy over the last decade and even longer, I would suggest, it has been on the services side, on the knowledge side of the economy. And I take one example, for instance, professional scientific technical services. These are accounting services, professional services, engineering services. This segment of our economy has been growing at and creating employment at four times the pace of other business sector employment. So, and when we look at our trade, trade in services now accounts for about a quarter of the total value of our trade. So it is gaining in importance, and partly because of that success we have. And what I would say is, essentially the knowledge part or the professional services part of the economy. So that has been a positive. I do think that AI, again, will be playing a role in determining our productivity, but also causing perhaps disruptions as we look ahead in terms of job creation in those segments. So we need to be vigilant around how that sector is evolving. And, when I talked about job creation over the last decade, I was talking about 2015 to 2024, where we've seen that really strong pace. But already in 2025, we started to see much softer employment growth. In fact, a decline in employment growth in some of these key sectors.
0: Thanks for being here, Pedro.
1: Oh, you're welcome. Yep.
0: Pedro Antunes is chief economist at Signal 49. Coming up, setting up Canadian businesses for trade success might be easier said than done. Stay with us.
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12: Legendary. It's seeing your third Vegas sunrise in a row. Hitting a jackpot from your Subway seats. A secret spot that you'll tell everyone about tomorrow. Or a story you'll tell for the rest of your lives. 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BetMGM. 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
0: Welcome back. When it comes to supporting Canadian trade, no organization is more aligned than Export Development Canada. I talked recently with Alison Nankivell, CEO of EDC, and started by asking how we're doing in our diversification efforts.
4: I would say, Amanda, we've made some progress in the short term, simply a few things turning our way. As you may have seen the statistics, we went from around 75% exports to the U.S. to about 67 in the past year. And that's really a commodity thing, that we've started to see oil and gas both directed to markets in Asia, which makes a big difference in moving the needle for trade. In addition to that, of course, we've also had commodity prices go our way. And so gold, which is a big part of our shipments to the U.K., have also grown. Now, that is the easy stuff to do and is something we have a little less control on over from the point of view of pricing. Although obviously over time, as we build out more LNG and more, you know, potentially a few additional pipelines, we will see more exports that way. But that's not the core of what we need to do. Obviously, we've got a bigger journey ahead with the broad range of goods and services we want to see go to other markets.
0: I asked Nankivell if changing our trade story will actually require a new Canadian approach.
4: Well, I would agree, Amanda, we're probably at a relatively early stage. In some areas, we've been a little bit more advanced. So, for example, I would say in agriculture, where over the last couple of years, certainly EDC working closely with the Trade Commissioner Service and others, we've been a bit more proactive thinking about how do we bring a fuller supply chain, and not just of commodities, but branded products, value add products that can come into markets where we know Canada has a great reputation for quality, for health and wellness. And those things are allowing us to bring, say, a fuller brand of what I would say agri-food and agricultural related products can be. But I think we're pretty early on in the stage in other sectors. This is something we're quite focused on as an organization. We are mapping out as much as we can the sort of key value chains where we feel that Canada has what I would call global competitive strengths to start to build upon and grow our ability, not just to take one or two companies into a new new market or a new jurisdiction, but to take a whole supply chain and find through that we have an ability to really multiply the export of impact. And also, you know, working with some of those larger companies to encourage them as they go out to make sure that we're funding their supply chain back in Canada so they can follow along with them as those opportunities emerge in other markets.
0: And I asked EDC CEO if this all means a new way of thinking about trade.
4: Yeah, I think it would be fair to say that we come from a tradition of Canada as being a much more free trade, multilateral, you know, looking to have, I would say, trade by the rules, a much more place of frictionless trade. But this current climate that we're in is very much one of increasing trade friction. It's also one of growing industrial policy use by individual countries to kind of advantage their companies to access, you know, the highest areas of new value chains that are being created. So that is something that we have to really, I think, be much more proactive about, is how do we sort of build our own thoughts around what an industrial policy, what industrial strategy. And I'm not talking about, you know, what we're doing in terms of favoring this or that sector within Canada, but how are we thinking about measuring and benchmarking what Canada's really good at, leaning in on that and really helping those companies in an advantageous way? Because the reality is that if you're Korea, if you're Japan, if you're Europe, you have, by nature of your industry, a much more structured approach going into these markets. You often have large corporates that are leading the rest of their supply chain. We see that with Germany. We see that with France. And I think that is something that Canada has less of a familiarity with, but is increasingly becoming important for us, because as some of these new industries are being formed, I can think of things like, you know, when we look at data centers and cloud stacks, if we look at some of the new areas emerging in defense tech, if we think of what we're going to do in critical minerals, these are all value chains where people are in a position to build competitive advantages or moats for certain parts of that value chain. And Canada wants its fair share. So we're going to have to think a little bit more proactively, as the Europeans and the Asian countries have done up to now.
0: I also asked Alison Nankivell where the new Canada Strong Fund and big pensions fit into the equation on trade.
4: Well, I think the government has not sort of provided a lot of insight yet on that. But I do think it's fair to say, I mean, when we think about what our role is, it's primarily been as the project finance for these for these major infrastructure and critical mineral type projects that are going on in the country. Because, you know, we are the largest project finance team in the country. A lot of people don't realize that because most of our actual activity has happened globally as opposed to in Canada. But having turned that very significant team we have to domestic projects, it's really been about doing the complex structuring and how we bring in other banks, both global banks and other export credit agencies from around the world who are interested in those projects. The actual investment side of it has largely been done up to now from the point of view of sponsors and others. And I do believe the whole point of the Canada Strong Fund is to have an interest in having equity on behalf of the government of Canada in some of the largest and most important projects that will happen in this country. And I think that, you know, obviously we'll be coordinating closely with them on that from the context of, you know, you need both the equity and the debt piece to make these projects work, to turn them from greenfield into operating assets. And so I can see us playing a role. And I think the goal of the government these days is to coordinate all of the grounds and all of the activity of those Team Canada partners in a way that we're all playing to our strengths. I think one of the facts about EDC people don't realize is actually we've had very close relationships with the Canada's largest pension funds because we often finance their activities abroad, right? So we are very closely connected into their thinking, their priorities. We often use that partnership with them in markets, for example, helping them finance their infrastructure acquisitions in somewhere like Australia, to actually think about, once we do that, how do we bring other Canadian supply into those assets that might be acquired overseas, or projects that where pension funds might be involved. And, you know, one of the things you asked me earlier about was this concept of how we help and how we create connections. And I think I had forgot to mention that our connections financing is really a key part of that, right? That how do we take either foreign companies that we're working with or the Maple 8 who might be an owner of an asset overseas and say, okay, how do we find what is really important that you need in terms of technology, services, other products that are part of your supply chain to bring qualified Canadian companies in? And that connections financing activity we've done has provided over $1 billion of contracts to Canadian companies since 2018. And this year alone has done close to 200 million in this past year. So it is growing, I would say, muscle we have to really bring and pull along with either financial sponsors that are Canadian or international corporates with a deep interest in Canadian content, to bring along new and interesting companies from Canada to be integrated into those value chains. So I think we do have, I'd say, pretty good relationships there. But I think back to your earlier question, yeah, absolutely. There is more of a coordination going on. I would say in some ways, Amanda, this feels like, you know, a little bit of, I guess, maybe what a wartime Canada must have felt like, right? People pull together, organizations, the crowns, the pension funds, the government agencies, but also private sector organizations with whom we deal with all the time. We are all finding our way to a level of, I'd say, coordination on how we're thinking of putting Canada's best foot forward and being much more, I would say, confident in how we step out into new markets.
0: Alison Nankivell is the CEO of Export Development Canada. Still ahead, as Canada adjusts to a new reality, some cities have pivoted away from the U.S. more than others. Stay with us.
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14: Hello? Hey, Dad. 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
0: Canada is a trading nation, and so are its cities. Some of them are doing better than others at finding new markets. Matthew Holmes is EVP and Chief of Public Policy at the Canadian Chamber of Commerce. Matthew, thanks for being with us.
20: Great to be with you again, Amanda.
0: So it is interesting to see the disparity in the research you showed on how cities are doing, and important because it's not the first time you've looked at this, but give us the snapshot of the differences you see across Canadian cities when it comes to exports.
20: Yeah, and this builds off of research that the Canadian Chamber's Business Data Lab did last year, which looked at the cities we thought would be the most exposed in a tariff environment to the U.S. market and what that might mean for local economies. And 1 year later, we've gone back and looked at how successful have some Canadian cities been at diversifying to non-U.S. markets. You've heard, of course, the Prime Minister and others in his cabinet place a certain target on growth of non-U.S. trade in the coming years. Mm-hmm. And so cities will be a key part of that. What we found is that there is a high level of concentration, both in terms of risk and opportunity. So cities that have really close economic ties and integration with the U.S. economy. So think of your auto manufacturing sectors, Oshawa, Kitchener, Waterloo, other parts of the economy that traditionally supply a lot of American goods or American services. Those cities are having a hard time. Other cities that have been able to diversify more to non-US markets, Toronto's really looking good here. Saskatoon as well, given its agri-food sector, Calgary, Ottawa, Gatineau. Some of those cities are really showing that a diversified strategy is reducing their exposure risk and giving new opportunities.
0: I was really intrigued when I dug into the data a little bit. Toronto, for instance, you think, what is Toronto exporting? Tempting to think that Torontonian businesses are doing it. It comes down sometimes to your point, a few sectors. Aerospace is a big one in Toronto. Yeah. And then, of course, this very keen interest in gold and the fact that Toronto is a trading center for gold is kind of also an interesting thing. But let's take aerospace as an example, Matthew. Once a city and its businesses and business leaders are kind of engaged in a new market like that, we open up aerospace in a new way, does it help mm-hmm. other businesses in that city? An exporting city, does it kind of create an environment that's better for others?
20: Yeah, and that comes back to the principle of diversification. So the more diversified you are as an economy, the more you create those sorts of those build on or crowd in effects. And so if you look at aerospace, for example, both Toronto and Montreal, we had recent announcements of major new export relationships that will feed not only one or two proponents, it'll create a whole cluster of activity and economic well-being from that. And that goes right down to Main Street in terms of restaurants and services that supply the workers and the businesses that build out there. Mm-hmm. Coming back to your gold point, that is one of the key factors here. We saw non-US trade go up by 17% in 2025. So that's quite a dramatic increase. But when you actually look at how many new exporters there are, we only saw that number go up by 6%. So this means that big exporters are doing more. And some of those, like gold, the value's been higher. So that reflects in the value that we're exporting out of the country. But what we're not seeing enough of is more exporters. We need more traders in Canada. We need more SMEs and local businesses to view themselves as global businesses.
0: And of course, you mentioned the cities that are deeply integrated in our existing trade relationships. The auto cities would be one of them. It feels a little bit, Matthew, like they might be frozen in place, waiting to see what happens next. But should there be support for those cities? Because they are on the front lines of this. I'm thinking steel and aluminum cities too, Sault Ste. Marie. Should there be kind of more focus on how to help those municipalities right now?
20: Yeah, and we're hearing about that from our local chambers of commerce in those cities. That is a really acute need. And this, again, it comes back to not just the business that's doing that sort of primary trade with a given market, in this case, the U.S. It's also the secondary and tertiary economy that is around and supporting that business. And mm-hmm. So, again, it comes down to mom and pop restaurants, boutiques, and retail and services that are throughout those communities. So as we see layoffs in some of those affected sectors, those are hitting those communities and those are hitting the broader ecosystem and economy around them.
0: Matthew, thanks for being here. Appreciate it.
20: Always great to be with you, Amanda.
0: Matthew Holmes is EVP and Chief of Public Policy at the Canadian Chamber of Commerce. Time for the takeaway and not trading on your past. Canada's very existence is predicated on trade. An outpost of a far-flung empire, its evolution has been shaped by that reality. The large and vibrant neighbor to the south was an equally key component of how the country developed. Now, as we grapple with the reality that our ally can change the rules of engagement at will, it's unlikely that Canada will change that perspective. We're still a trading nation. We have much of what the world needs, from oil and gas to natural resources and agriculture and increasingly critical minerals. All of that means that as we seek a little independence from America, we have some cards to play. Alliances with other regions and countries help underscore for our business community that it's a big world out there and customers exist all over it. Ease of doing business takes on a different meaning when your largest trading partner creates friction. But the government can only do so much. Forging trade deals and alliances opens doors and creates regulatory pathways, but it doesn't get a Canadian product into global hands. And that might take a little more effort than we're used to. But the fact of its newness shouldn't stop us from the goal. Having learned how to integrate supply chains and navigate other countries' laws and currencies, we can do the same elsewhere, and we must. Meanwhile, our governments can continue to facilitate new pathways and invest in the infrastructure of trade here at home. Some of those relationships and investments will take time to play out, but laying the groundwork is the only way to reap the results. My takeaway? Canadians got a wake-up call on trade, and as we turn to new partners and markets, let's make sure we stay awake. That's Taking Stock for this week. I'm Amanda Lang. Thanks for being with us.
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0: And we're following breaking news as Justin Bieber announces the Leafs' first overall pick. Gavin McKenna will have the latest from the draft in moments. Excitement taking over the city once again as Iraq took on Senegal at Toronto Stadium this afternoon. We'll have highlights from the game coming up. And Pride Weekend has arrived with final preparations underway before the big parade on Sunday. We have all you need to know to navigate the celebrations. This is Toronto's Breaking News, CP24, and I'm Liz West. In breaking news, Gavin McKenna is coming to the Leafs.
1: Mr. McKenna, we would like to draft you to the Toronto Maple Leafs.
0: Pop star and avid hockey fan Justin Bieber on hand to announce the Leafs pick at KeyBank Center in Buffalo. The 18-year-old McKenna is a winger. He's from Whitehorse. He spent the last season with Penn State in the NCAA, where he tallied 15 goals and 36 assists in 51 games played. The year prior, McKenna put up 129 points in 56 games for the Medicine Hat Tigers in the Western Hockey League. And the Leafs shocked the hockey world back in May. That's when they won the draft lottery, despite having an 8.5% chance to do so. And TSN's Matt Kaus spoke to CP24 about whether McKenna will be able to handle the pressure that comes with playing in Toronto.
2: Well, there's certainly pressure on him. When you're the number one overall pick in any sport, there's going to be pressure. But remember this about Gavin. You know, he was in the news of the WHL. When he went to Penn State, that was a big deal, going from the WHL to NCAA. All eyes were on him. You know, playing Big Ten hockey, which gets a lot of attention, a lot of media attention, a lot of fan attention. He played at the World Juniors. He's been in the spotlight his entire life. So I think it's going to be fine. And also, with the Maple Leafs, the focus is still going to be on Austin Matthews first.
0: And that's what it sounded like here in Toronto at Scotiabank Arena tonight. That's where Leafs faithful gathered to watch the draft. The party included a meet and greet with iconic Leafs alumni, including Daryl Sittler and Wendell Clark.
3: Listen, today's a great day. Today's a beautiful day for Leafs Nation. To all my Leafs fans out there watching, I just got to say, Habs lost, Knights lost. We got McKenna, baby. This is our year.
4: Amazing. We knew we were going to get him 100%. There was no other option, but this is perfect. We need him. This is the exact guy we need.
5: And how do you feel about the pick?
6: I'm so happy. I felt like I was going to lose my voice. I'm sitting up there. So happy that I got this pick. Gavin McKenna is an amazing hockey player, and I'm so happy that he's on my team.
5: How much of a difference do you think it's going to make to the team?
6: I think he's going to make a pretty good difference. I think we're be a way better team than last year. Definitely make the playoffs. I think we can make a run for that.
0: And CP24's Nick Dixon is right there in Buffalo with more on the draft. And Nick, we knew we had a good idea of what was going to happen with Gavin McKenna, but what was it like when you heard his name called?
7: Well, it was interesting, Liz, because it really did seem a lock, right? It was as close to a certainty as it seemed, you know, there'd almost ever been. I mean, for the Toronto Maple Leafs to have passed on a player of Gavin McKenna's potential, ability, but like, you know, his absolute dominance of hockey at whatever level. You just described what he did in the WHL, what he did in the college hockey last year. It really wasn't an enormous surprise. What was, I guess, a surprise was Justin Bieber making that invitation to sort of invite him to join the team. And then Austin Matthews, of course, a former first-round draft pick from 10 years ago, in this very building by the club, giving a video message to Gavin McKenna, welcoming him to the club. It was a pretty remarkable moment there. The other interesting thing, and just like what was happening down at Scotiabank Arena here, Liz, there are so many blue and white fans here. It's kind of like when the Buffalo Sabres have a home game. It's almost like a Leafs home game because there are so many Leafs fan here. They are so committed to this team, you know, passionate about this team and excited about the fact that this number one pick is coming here. And this number one pick with such incredible, you know, generational talent is a word that gets thrown around a lot. He seems to have it. He seems to be the real deal. And he just finished up in the media room about 20 minutes ago where he took a lot of questions about his accomplishments, his background. He's from UConn, first ever Indigenous first overall pick in the NHL, a huge accomplishment. He's just 18, talking about the sacrifices his family made to get him here, talking about what it's taken to get here. And so I also asked him, after all the questions were asked sort of from the hockey pundits, I just wanted to ask him, hey, what do you say to Toronto? What do you say to the fans? Here's what he said.
8: Yeah, I can't wait to get going. I've been seeing posts for the last month or so here, and I love it. I can't wait to get going. One of the most passionate fan bases out there, and I can't wait. So
7: it's pretty clear he wants to be a member of this team. He did. It's on record. His favorite team growing up was the Chicago Blackhawks, but he appears very happy to be playing here for Toronto next season, likely, potentially, on a starting lineup with Austin Matthews on that first line. He'll be left wing to Austin Matthews, which would be quite a combination here, because we know, Liz, how much Austin Matthews missed Mitch Marner last year. Gavin McKenna has that ability, that sort of playmaking style, that ability.

0: That's CP24's Nick Dixon in Buffalo. And a lopsided World Cup win for Senegal in Toronto this afternoon. After scoring just 4 minutes into the game against Iraq, Senegal added two more goals just 3 minutes apart in the second half and won the match 5-0. The five goals helped Senegal's chances of moving on to the knockout stage. Iraq finishes the tournament without a point. And Toronto's final group stage match of the FIFA World Cup, it's in the books, but the soccer celebration in the city continues tonight at the FIFA Fan Fest, and that is where we find CP24's Melissa Duggan, who probably doesn't have much of a voice left, I'm guessing, Melissa, because I know there's a lot of yelling that goes on at Fan Fest.
1: I know. It is so loud. I want to apologize for everybody who's watching, thinking they keep yelling. It's just because everywhere we are, when the World Cup is happening, it is always such a loud experience. And we just had a cool experience here a second ago. Everyone kind of gasped, looked around at the big screen. We thought maybe there was a goal. There wasn't one this time. It is Spain and Uruguay facing off right now. But people are here just for the experience of it as well. You're walking through the crowd. Stop by. Tell me about what's happening here today with you.
2: No, it's crazy right now. You know, everyone's out here, you know, just for the game, and it's pretty fun in here. There's a bunch of stuff going on. It's looking like Caravana, you know. It's amazing.
1: Oh yeah, a real party atmosphere, I think.
2: Exactly, yeah. Everyone has, you know, same vibe, same goal in mind. Let's have fun.
1: That's awesome. And you were here during a Canada game, right?
2: Exactly.
1: What was that experience like?
2: It's pretty cool. Everyone's like, you know, in the red and everything. So, yeah. And I feel like the crowd was like almost doubled. It's pretty crazy.
1: Oh, yeah. We might see that again on Sunday. Of course, Canada playing again. Who are you guys cheering for?
3: Egypt.
1: Egypt. Okay.
3: Yeah, they're playing later today after the festival.
4: Let's go Egypt.
3: Yeah.
4: Let's go Egypt.
3: You know Marmoush, you know Salah, all of them about to score tonight.
1: Now, this is your first time at Fan Fest. What do you think so far?
3: It's amazing. We actually drove all the way from Detroit to be here.
1: Get up.
3: And it's been amazing so far. I just hope that Spain scores.
1: Yeah.
3: And we get some goals in this game.
1: I hope Egypt does well for you. You're saying that you're not hugely into soccer, but when the World Cup is on, you're watching. Tell me more about that.
5: I turn up my my soccer fandom whenever the World Cup comes around. But other than that, I don't watch much soccer. But, you know, I'll always support Egypt.
1: Excellent. Thanks so much, guys. Have a blast here tonight. And these gentlemen walked by here earlier. I wanted to say hello to you. You're telling me you're a soccer player.
6: Yeah, we play soccer.
1: Okay.
6: I'm from Michigan, so shout out Detroit. We came all the way to Toronto for this.
1: I feel like we keep running into people from Michigan. What's with Michigan coming to Toronto for all this?
6: It's close, and it's nice. It's a vibe. We have a lot of friends here, a lot of people. So we come here to, you know, enjoy. We came to watch the Iraq and Senegal game earlier.
1: Oh, excellent.
6: Yeah.
1: Now, someone who plays soccer is close to that sports world. What do you think of the World Cup so far? What are your expectations going forward, too?
6: I think this World Cup has given us a very good experience. You got Messi scoring 5 goals in 2 games. You got Ronaldo scoring. Neymar coming back, Mbappe. So I think it's like a nostalgia type of World Cup.
1: Yeah.
6: Everybody's coming back. It's the last dance for a lot of the big players. So it's good. And it's good that it's close so we can experience it together. You feel me?
1: Yeah, definitely. Tell me what your thoughts are on the World Cup so far. Are you joining? Are you into it?
7: Honestly, it's been a vibe. Everything's been good. I was a little upset Iraq lost, but, you know, they weren't going to go anywhere with it anyway, so
1: yeah.
7: It is what it is. I just hope they finished a little stronger.
1: Yeah.
7: But everything has been fine.
6: Still support them, though.
7: Yeah, of course.
6: Support them.
1: I mean, I was at the Iraq-Senegal game. Yeah. I couldn't believe how many fans from Iraq were there. It was just a massive presence.
6: Yeah, even in Boston, Philly, all the Iraqis showed out.
1: Yeah.
6: Shout out Iraq. That's a lot of Iraqis in Michigan, so that's our people.
1: Oh, yeah.
6: We're from Yemen, though. Shout out Yemen.
7: Yeah.
6: And the realest.
1: I thought it was great, too, that you mentioned that all the big names are performing so well. You know, they talk about some of these aging players, but they have this staying power.
6: Yeah, I think in previous World Cups, like 5 goals would win you the golden ball.
1: Yeah.
6: Now we've seen it in 2 games, 3 games. So the new format of the World Cup is giving us a lot of like new experiences, more goals, more like, you know, good moments to relive and see in the future. So I think it's a good thing.
1: And I think a lot of people who might be watching soccer for the first time, since it is being hosted here in Canada in part, U.S. and Mexico as well, that they're kind of learning what it's going to be like getting into the knockout round. How does it change the kind of, I don't know, fan experience when you're getting out of the group stage?
6: I think for people that play soccer, they play football, they already know. But in America, it's different because you have the Eastern Conference, Western Conference, and everybody plays. Like, you won't see certain teams until the final.
1: Yeah.
6: I think with the World Cup, it's better because anybody can play anybody.
1: Yeah.
6: So It's more fun.
1: Anything can happen.
6: More exciting.
7: Yeah.
6: But hopefully Cristiano Ronaldo. This is his year.
1: All right.
6: Portugal.
1: Thanks so much for that. Appreciate that. Lovely chatting with you guys. Listen, we're talking soccer. It's going on and on. Okay, real quick. Who are we cheering for today?
0: Spain!

0: Spain taking on Uruguay right now. We're going to toss things back to you, Liz.
1: I love the fans. I haven't seen a fan that I don't love yet. So we'll check back in with you. Right? We'll check back in with you. That's CB24's Melissa Duggan. And it was France against Norway in the other Group I match this afternoon.
2: Dembele, oh, he has a World Cup hat-trick.
1: France forward Ousmane Dembele scored a first-half hat-trick to help his team beat Norway 4-1. France wins the group while Norway finishes second with both teams advancing to the knockout stage. And remember, you can catch all the game action throughout the FIFA World Cup on TSN, CTV, and Crave. And Toronto Police will be stepping up their presence this weekend with Pride festivities taking over the city. The annual Pride Parade set for Sunday. Thousands of people expected to turn out to celebrate the Church Wellesley Village area. Police urging people to be on the lookout for potential pickpockets after more than 100 incidents were reported at Pride last year. They say resources will be in place to make sure that everyone can enjoy the event safely and responsibly.
3: Pride is about community, inclusion, and belonging. Toronto's diversity is one of our greatest strengths, and we're excited this weekend to celebrate it. Our message is simple. Enjoy the festivities, stay safe, and look out for one another. The Toronto Police Service will have a visible presence alongside parade routes, major events, and other festivals throughout the city to ensure public safety. We respect the right to peaceful protest and ask everyone to respect the event, each other, and the community.
1: Toronto's annual Pride and Remembrance Run is set for tomorrow. Thousands of participants will run or walk, that's what I would do, around the village, all in support of 2S LGBTQ plus charities. This is the 30th year of the Pride and Remembrance Run, and we spoke to the president and an ambassador about the importance of the event.
4: Running has really been kind of my anchor in life. 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So it's just such a nice opportunity to be able to do that tomorrow in this experience.
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1: And this year's event is expected to raise over $4 million. Keep it here on CP24 on Sunday. Our own Jessica Smith and Gian Lee will be co-hosting our live coverage of the legendary Pride Parade that starts at 2 o'clock. 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This is Toronto's breaking news, CP24. We'll have a look at Toronto's top stories. That's next.
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1: Police say a man wanted in the murders of his parents in their Mississauga home last week was spotted in Etobicoke this evening. Investigators have been looking for this person. It's 46-year-old Jordan Sangwin. Since the evening of June 18th, that's when his elderly parents were killed inside their home near Lakeshore Road East and here on Ontario Street. Peel Police say Sangwin was spotted around 6 this evening in Etobicoke in the Lakeshore Boulevard and Yachters Lane area. That's west of Park Lawn. Police say anyone who sees him should call 911 immediately. And Peel Regional Police say that they've made 4 arrests in connection with a homicide in Mississauga over 3 years ago. 29-year-old Brian Lara Alvarez was shot and killed on March 20th, 2023. It was near Dreamcrest Road and Alicante Street near Eglinton and Mavis. Police announcing today that Sean Batal from Toronto and Shamar Osborne from Wasaga Beach, who are both 22 years old, are charged with first-degree murder. A 23-year-old woman and 23-year-old man from Toronto are also facing firearm charges. And York Regional Police are investigating 2 shootings in the region early this morning and looking into the possibility that they may be connected. At about 3:40 a.m., police say shots were fired at a home at a parked vehicle in the area of Wellington Street and McDonald Drive in Aurora. No injuries have been reported here, and there's no suspect information. Investigators are on scene this morning collecting evidence. About 2 hours earlier, is around 1:45 this morning, that shots were fired at a home in the area of Lee Avenue and Kennedy Road in Markham. Now, damage could be seen in a window. No injuries were reported here either. There's also no information about suspects. Police want to speak to anyone with information or videos from either areas. And if you're planning a summer road trip, you have to factor in the price of gas. And while the cost of fuel has dropped, it's still expensive to fill up. And if you're renting a car, you could save on fuel with an electric vehicle. But CTV's Pat Foran says there are many other factors to consider.
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8: 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Pat Foran, CTV News.
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13: I will always be proud to say that I worked at Chum. Always. 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From the kids who fell asleep with the transistor radio under the pillow, to everyone who has us on in the car, the kitchen, or streaming on their phones right now, you have always been the heartbeat of this station.
12: And Dennis announced in February that she was stepping away from her hosting role at the station this summer, concluding her historic career. A 3-time Gemini Award winner, Dennis received the Rosalie Award in 2006, honoring Canadian women who have paved the way for others in radio broadcasting. Dennis is also the recipient of the Ellen Waters Broadcast Lifetime Achievement Award, and in 2024 received the Academy of Canadian Cinema and Television's Lifetime Achievement Award. CP24's Jean Lee caught up with her in the studio earlier this morning.
14: I feel happy. We're just dancing in the studio to Ain't Nobody. David and I already had tears earlier this morning. There's a lot of emotion, but listen, this has been. I want this to be a celebration, and it's turning out to be that way. And it's 40 years, and I'm so grateful to be able to do a morning show for that long in this business.
12: She's an icon. This is Toronto's breaking news, CP24. We'll have a look at Toronto's top stories next.

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7: Hello? Hey, Dad. Is Mom with you?
8: Hi, honey.
7: Put her on speaker.
9: Got it.
7: Mom, Dad, I won Lotto 649, and I'm sending you on that cruise.
9: Really? 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
7: You're going.

0: Mr. McKenna, we would like to draft you to the Toronto Maple Leafs.
1: After weeks of speculation, it was pop star Justin Bieber announcing the Leafs' first overall pick, Gavin McKenna, and we'll have the latest from the draft in moments. This was the reaction back home at Scotiabank Arena as Toronto selected McKenna with the first pick. We'll have a more local reaction in moments. Cup excitement taking over the city once again as Iraq took on Senegal at Toronto Stadium this afternoon. We'll have highlights from the game that is coming up. And this is Toronto's breaking news, CP24. I'm Liz West. Well, the Toronto Maple Leafs have selected Gavin McKenna with the first overall pick.
0: Mr. McKenna, we would like to draft you to the Toronto Maple Leafs.
1: The Biebs was on hand to announce the Leafs' first overall pick in the NHL draft at KeyBank Center in Buffalo. The 18-year-old McKenna is a winger from Whitehorse. He spent last season with Penn State in the NCAA, where he tallied 15 goals and 36 assists in 51 games played. The year prior, McKenna put up 129 points in 56 games for the Medicine Hat Tigers in the Western Hockey League. And the Leafs shocked the hockey world back in May. That's when they won the draft lottery. This despite having an 8.5% chance of doing so. That was the sound at Scotiabank Arena in Toronto tonight when the Leafs faithful gathered to watch the draft. The party included a meet and greet with iconic Leafs alumni, including Daryl Sittler and Wendell Clark.
2: Listen, today's a great day. Today's a beautiful day for Leafs Nation. To all my Leafs fans out there watching, I just got to say, Habs lost, Knights lost. We got McKenna, baby. This is our year.
3: Amazing. We knew we were going to get him 100%. There was no other option, but this is perfect. We need him. This is the exact guy we need.
4: And how do you feel about the pick?
5: I'm so happy. I felt like I was going to lose my voice. I'm sitting up there. So happy that I got this pick. Gavin McKenna is an amazing hockey player, and I'm so happy that he's on my team.
4: How much of a difference do you think it's going to make to the team?
5: I think he's going to make a pretty good difference. I think we're going to be a way better team than last year. Definitely make the playoffs. I think we can make a run for that.
1: And CP24's Nick Dixon is live in Buffalo with more reaction from the draft. Nick?
6: Hey, Liz, good evening. It's interesting hearing those fans because they are so excited. They've been anxious to see if the Leafs were going to make it official tonight and choose Gavin McKenna here in the first round, 10 years after choosing Austin Matthews, another generational player for the team. So you've heard from the fans. Let's hear from someone who only pretty much talks hockey now, Ryan Payton from SiriusXM. We've been talking for weeks about this, Ryan, on air. What does this do to the Maple Leafs right now as a club?
7: What's crazy is where this team was 2 months ago at the end of the season, and now look where it's at. Look, to me, it's a new beginning, and the Leafs, they were lucky that they were given that top pick. They really were. The chances were not that great, but they had some. And when that number 12 ball hit the top, I thought this is exactly what the team needs. And it, to me, has invigorated the team. It's invigorated Austin Matthews. He was on the video screen tonight talking to Gavin McKenna. And I just think this is exactly what Toronto needs. And I think McKenna's an absolutely tremendous fit for this team.
6: We've talked a lot about Gavin McKenna, you and I, on CP24 Breakfast, you know, for a couple of weeks here. What is he going to do for Austin Matthews? And what do you think he brings to the club that it's lacking now?
7: He brings attitude, and a good attitude. I think he brings this work ethic that we didn't see last year with the team. And I understand that for the first time since Austin Matthews came to Toronto, they lost. And the team didn't know how to lose. They didn't know how to accept it, and they didn't know how to play. But I think with McKenna, he comes in, he's young, he's got this arrogance about him, but I think it's a confident arrogance. Mm-hmm. And I think that's going to translate well. And it's going to take some pressure off of Austin Matthews. I think he felt a bit more when Mitch left. Mm-hmm. And now with McKenna, and yeah, there's going to be pressure on him. This opens up as well. Different different things for Matthews. You put him on the line with McKenna and Nylander, say on the power play, that's going to give him some more opportunities. And this is a huge season, not just for the Leafs, but for Matthews as well, because he's going into that first year of the final 2 years of that new deal.
6: It's a tantalizing prospect to think about a lineup like that for the Leafs as their, you know, their first line. What about the organization? Completely revamped, new coach, new front office, everything like that. There's a lot of pressure on them as well. Do you think this is going to be something that the fans will say, ah, they're on the right track?
7: I think so. And I said this to you or Jen or at some point in the last couple weeks. I give a lot of credit to John Chajka. He's listened. He's taken phone calls. He's made calls. He's not just sitting around. And the Leafs, like the fan base, they're not waiting to miss the playoffs again next year. They want to get back. And I think with the hiring of Jim Hiller, the new management staff, and then this top pick in Gavin McKenna, the trade too, the sign trade with Darren Radish, This to me is a sign that the team's not going to wait around. So getting McKenna, it's again this fresh start. And look, McKenna's a game changer. And he's a team changer. He's a generational player, I believe. And now they have 2 and 10 years with Matthews and McKenna. And you come full circle. 10 years in Buffalo, 10 years ago it was Matthews, and now 10 years after it's McKenna.
6: Okay, so let's talk about some of the other storylines that we were sort of tracking, especially around Matthew Nyes. A lot of talk about that. Right. Nothing else has really unfolded. They made a small rights deal, I think it was. Yes. But other than that, there really hasn't been much. Did it surprise you that the Leafs kind of stood pat on anything else?
7: Yeah, so the whole Nyes thing is interesting, and that went back to when they had that trade basically done with the Montreal Canadiens before the deadline. It didn't get in till 3:01. That was allegedly what happened with Brad Treliving. But Matthew Nyes' name was out there, and he was in a package already going to Montreal. So from what I understand, John Chajka was listening to phone calls, but the phone calls would be quite simple, and they would be this. If you called me, you would present me with an offer, and I would say no, and that was it. That was the end of the discussion. But there was no package deal that came to John Chajka saying, okay, I think this is good to talk furthermore about this. So that left. Now, that could change. I mean, Matthew Nyes is still out there, I think. There's Brandon Carlo out there as well. There's a lot of things in play, but I really do think that Nyes will stay, and the Morgan Riley thing as well. That's something else you ought to look at. I do believe he's going to go. The Leafs will probably retain some salary. He gave that four-team list to the team. Go to the Western Conference, maybe Anaheim, maybe San Jose. For the time being, I think they're done with the big ones. That could change because we never know with this team right now, but John Chajka is still working the phones, and I think his goal is to improve, and I think he's done so since he's come on board already.
6: Okay. Ryan Payton, I know you still got a long night to go. This draft is running way behind. So listen, thank you so much. Pleasure meeting you in person. You too, good to see you. Thanks for the analysis here. That's Ryan Payton from SiriusXM. Liz, so there you have it. A really great breakdown of what this means to the Leafs, probably to the fan base as well. We're going to be talking to some fans in the next half hour, getting their take too here from Buffalo, where of course the NHL draft is unfolding first round. But of course the big news, Gavin McKenna, officially a member of the Toronto Maple Leafs, is the first overall pick. Back to you.
1: Yeah, off to such a good start. Thanks for that. That's CP24's Nick Dixon. And a bit of a lopsided World Cup win for Senegal in Toronto this afternoon.
8: In the end, Zidane Iqbal might regret that though. Camara, it's on a plate for someone.
1: After scoring just 4 minutes into the game against Iraq, Senegal added two more goals just 3 minutes apart in the second half. They won the match 5-0, and the five goals helped Senegal's chances of moving on to the knockout stage. Iraq finishes the tournament without a point. NCP24's Melissa Duggan was outside Toronto Stadium when the game between Senegal and Iraq ended.
9: Celebrations outside of Toronto Stadium after Senegal took this one 5-0 against Iraq. Fans celebrating. How you feeling, number five?
10: It was amazing. We love it. Great game.
11: It was. He called it out.
10: Yeah,
11: he called it
10: I
11: out.
10: I called it out, by the way. 5-0 for Senegal. And we did it. We're happy about it.
9: So what was it about this team? What put them over the top?
11: I mean, they're the champions of Africa. Honestly, they're the best team in Africa so far. So it's super nice to see them play here in Toronto.
10: So we're pretty happy to win. And yeah, we are champion of Africa. And it's pretty normal that we can win 5-0 against Iraq.
9: Wonderful. Thanks so much for that. Now, Senegal did enter this match today as the favorite. They were trending above Iraq heading into this match. Neither team had won a game at the World Cup until this point. We knew someone was going to walk away with a victory, and now we know that it is Senegal. Hey, how's it going out there? Tell me how this game went for you, sir.
12: Actually, the game, it was so good, but it was killed from the 9th minute after the red card. So the Iraqi team, they just stopped. They couldn't continue. And 5-0, it's the minimum after the red card. Yeah. But if there wasn't a red card, no, I think that the Iraqi team We'll do good.
9: That set them back. Thanks so much for that. Okay, so where do we go from here? This is the fifth game that Toronto Stadium has hosted in the World Cup. There is another match coming our way. This, though, the final group round stage. Next time is going to be a knockout match, so a lot of pressure coming up on that one on July 2nd. But fans here really feeling the spirit. And, you know, as we were talking to fans on their way in earlier today, they were saying that they would be thrilled either way, whatever the outcome was. Just knowing for a lot of them that their team was playing here on home soil. So many fans from the GTA, of course, many flying in from out of country as well. Lots of Canadians from across the country. Talked to a great family from Calgary telling me that they surprised their kids with tickets to cheer on Iraq. Unfortunately, they didn't get that win that they were wanting, but just to share this experience, that is considered a victory for them. Can I chat with you guys? Tell me how you're feeling about this match here today, walking out with Senegal taking the win.
10: Honestly, I feel empty. I'm just so depressed right now. You know, we kind of woke up after the first goal, then we got the red card, and then we're in the game. And then after that second goal they scored in the second half, it kind of just messed us up. And from there, it just crumbled. We just crumbled as a team. And the whole time we're having to do the work for an extra, you know, they had an extra man, so it's extra work we had to do, so it's kind of tired us. And after the second goal, you can see, like, visibly they just crumbled, you know, so it's unfortunate.
9: What was it like seeing your team, though, in the World Cup for the first time in four decades?
13: Obviously, it's something like, you know, it's nice to see your country play, but it's just the way they played wasn't for a World Cup country, you know?
9: All right, thanks so much for that, guys. So obviously, these fans leaving disappointed here. They had some very high hopes, but Senegal taking the victory. Back to you.
1: CP24's Melissa Duggan, and it was France against Norway in the other Group I match this afternoon.
14: Dembele, oh, he has a World Cup hat-trick.
1: France forward Ousmane Dembele scored a first-half hat-trick to help his team beat Norway 4-1. France wins the group while Norway finishes second, with both teams advancing to the knockout stage. And remember, you can catch all the game action throughout the FIFA World Cup on TSN, CTV, and Crave. This is Toronto's breaking news, CP24. We'll have a look at Toronto's top stories next.

0: David West here from the city of Richmond Hill. My best bet for this week is celebrating Canada Day with us on July the 1st at Richmond Green. It's one of my favorite days of the year with live music, family activities, and great food all day. This event is partially supported by the Government of Canada and features Juno-nominated artist Fifi Dobson as our headline act, along with spectacular fireworks to close out the night. 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Happy Canada Day from Richmond Hill.
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0: Mr. McKenna, we would like to draft you to the Toronto Maple Leafs.
1: After weeks of speculation, it was a dream come true. I mean, pop star Justin Bieber announcing the Leafs' first overall pick, Gavin McKenna. We'll have the latest from the draft in moments. And World Cup excitement taking over the city once again as Iraq took on Senegal at Toronto Stadium this afternoon. We'll have the highlights from the game. That's coming up. And Pride weekend has arrived with final preparations underway before the big parade on Sunday. We have all you need to know to navigate the celebrations. Stay with CP24 for more on these stories. For further details, head to our website, cp24.com and the CP24 app. Police say a man wanted in the murders of his parents in their Mississauga home last week was spotted in Etobicoke this evening. Investigators have been looking for 46-year-old Jordan Sangwin since the evening of June 18th. That's when his elderly parents were killed inside their home near Lakeshore Road East and Huron, Ontario Street. Peel police say Sangwin was spotted around 6 this evening in Etobicoke. It was in the Lakeshore Boulevard and Yachters Lane area. That's west of Park Lawn. Police say anyone who sees him should call 911 immediately. Peel Regional Police have made an arrest in an alleged Ponzi-style investment scheme and believe there could be other victims. 62-year-old Navdeep Bopare of Brampton is facing multiple charges, including fraud over $5,000 and laundering the proceeds of crime. Investigators say victims invested money with the accused and his company, BLM Canada Corporation. Police allege the investments were not legitimate and payments to some investors were funded with money from other investors. Total losses top $1.4 million. And Peel Regional Police say that they've made 4 arrests in connection with a homicide in Mississauga over 3 years ago. 29-year-old Brian Lara Alvarez was shot and killed on March 20th, 2023. This was near Dreamcrest Road and Alicante Street. That's near Eglinton and Mavis. Police announcing today that Sean Batal from Toronto and Shamar Osborne from Mississauga Beach, who are both 22 years old, are charged with first-degree murder. A 23-year-old woman and 23-year-old man from Toronto are facing firearm charges. And a rollover involving a large truck in the Weston area this afternoon. The truck ended up on its side at Weston Road in St. Phillips. That's south of the 401. There were no injuries, but police are investigating. No word yet on what led to the crash. Toronto police will be stepping up their presence this weekend with Pride festivities taking over the city. The annual Pride Parade set for Sunday, and thousands of people expected to turn out to celebrate in the Church Wellesley Village area. Police urging people to be on the lookout for potential pickpockets. This after more than 100 incidents were reported at Pride last year. Now they say resources will be in place to make sure everyone can enjoy the event safely and responsibly.
2: Pride is about community, inclusion, and belonging. Toronto's diversity is one of our greatest strengths, and we're excited this weekend to celebrate it. Our message is simple. Enjoy the festivities, stay safe, and look out for one another. The Toronto Police Service will have a visible presence alongside parade routes, major events, and other festivals throughout the city to ensure public safety. We respect the right to peaceful protest and ask everyone to respect the event, each other, and the community.
1: And Toronto's annual Pride and Remembrance Run is set for tomorrow. Thousands of participants will run or walk around the village, all in support of 2S LGBTQ plus charities. Now, this is the 30th year of the Pride and Remembrance Run, and we spoke to the president and an ambassador about the importance of the event.
3: Well, tomorrow morning, there will be over 2,200 participants and 100 kids. They're going to roll up at Church and Wellesley. Our drag queen co-host, Carlotta Carlisle, and MC Deb will send them off to do their run or walk around Queen's Park. When they're done, they can come to the after party at Barbara Hall Park, where they will enjoy some food, drinks, refreshments, tons of fun activations from our sponsors. We have a glam bot, a removable tattoo station, and a very special guest from RuPaul's Drag Race Season 11. plastic tiara.
4: The charity component really allows us to put meaning into the work that we're doing, and it's been a joy to raise money with our team. We've got a nice group of kids and adults tomorrow coming out. The Fun Fabulous Friends is what we call ourselves, and just bringing folks into running has been such a joy of my life.
1: And this year, the event's expected to raise over $4 million. The Trans March was held downtown tonight as a busy Pride weekend begins in the city. Pride Toronto says the event's meant to honor the struggle and joy of the trans community. It's also a celebration of trans lives and an affirmation of identity and resilience. And keep it right here on CP24 on Sunday. Our own Jessica Smith and Gian Lee will be co-hosting our live coverage of the legendary Pride Parade. That starts at 2 o'clock. Sunday's parade will also be live streamed on CP24.com. And this is Toronto's breaking news, CP24. We'll take a look at Toronto's top stories next.

0: overall pick, Gavin McKenna. We'll have the latest from the draft in moments. Yeah, that was the reaction back home at Scotiabank Arena as Toronto selected McKenna with the first pick. We'll have more local reaction in moments. World Cup excitement taking over the city once again as Iraq took on Senegal at Toronto Stadium this afternoon. We'll have highlights from the game coming up. This is Toronto's breaking news, CP24. I'm Liz West. The Toronto Maple Leafs have selected Gavin McKenna with the first overall pick.
1: Mr. McKenna, we would like to draft you to the Toronto Maple Leafs.
0: It was pop star Justin Bieber who was called on to announce the Leafs' first overall pick in the NHL draft at KeyBank Center in Buffalo. The 18-year-old McKenna is a winger from Whitehorse. He spent last season with Penn State in the NCAA. That's where he tallied 15 goals and 36 assists in 51 games. The prior year, McKenna put up 129 points in 56 games for the Medicine Hat Tigers. That's in the Western Hockey League. The Leafs shocked the hockey world back in May. That's when they won the draft lottery, despite having an 8.5% chance of doing so. Yeah, fans pretty happy at Scotiabank Arena. That's where the Leafs faithful gathered to watch the draft. The party included a meet and greet with iconic Leaf alumni, including Daryl Sittler and Wendell Clark.
2: Listen, today's a great day. Today's a beautiful day for Leafs Nation. To all my Leafs fans out there watching, I just got to say, Habs lost, Knights lost. We got McKenna, baby. This is our year.
3: Amazing. We knew we were going to get him 100%. There was no other option, but this is perfect. We need him. This is exactly what we need.
4: And how do you feel about the pick?
5: I'm so happy. I felt like I was going to lose my voice. I'm sitting up there. So happy that I got this pick. Gavin McKenna is an amazing hockey player, and I'm so happy that he's on my team.
4: How much of a difference do you think it's going to make to the team?
5: I think he's going to make a pretty good difference. I think we're going to be a way better team than last year. Definitely make the playoffs. I think we can make a run for that.
0: And CP24's Nick Dixon is live in Buffalo, and he brings us more reaction from the draft. Nick?
6: Yeah, I mean, what a night this was. The Toronto Maple Leafs selecting Gavin McKenna first overall, solidifying a pick that so many people had anticipated and expected. He's a generational player with incredible talent, and the Leafs have a lot of hopes on him staking the team for the future, playing alongside another first-round draft pick, Austin Matthews, selected in this very building 10 years ago by the team. So that's an interesting moment. In the meantime, we had a lot of fans, of course, at Scotiabank Arena, and plenty of Leaf fans showed up here this evening, including Zach, Ben, and Jared. Zach, your thoughts, Gavin McKenna as a Toronto Maple Leaf. What's this going to mean?
7: I think it'll add exactly what we need with the right wing, left wing style play, sending the passes up the middle to Matthews to score some goals.
6: Ben, what was it like to be here, hearing Gavin McKenna's name called, in fact, by Justin Bieber as the newest member of the Toronto Maple Leafs' first overall pick?
3: Listen, it's unbelievable. Like, Bieber, he's such a celebrity in Toronto. You know, that whole production, the way that it was done, it was so cool. You know, nobody knew that it was happening. And, of course, McKenna, he's a once-in-a-lifetime player, and, you know, I can't wait to see him bring us a cup.
6: Yeah. Jared, what does it mean to you to be here on a night where the Leafs make history and, you know, first overall choice, all the background story to McKenna? What was this like for you personally?
8: No, I think it was pretty surreal. Just being here in the building is pretty cool with my boys here. And hopefully Gav can win us a cup.
6: Yeah. What about the reaction? You talk about being in the building here. There's a lot of blue and yellow Sabres fans, but it was kind of like a Leafs home game. Lots of blue and white too. What was the response or reaction to wearing a Leafs jersey in here tonight?
3: I mean, there was a lot of boos and there was a lot of cheers. I think, you know, everyone except the Leafs fans don't like us. And I think that there was a lot of Leafs fans here to support the team.
9: Go Leafs go!
6: Yeah, a lot of go Leafs go for sure. Zach, you know, about that, you know, you're a Leafs fan. You've been following this team for a while. Last year was such a disappointment for fans. Where are your hopes now? What do you think this team can do now that Gavin McKenna's a part of it?
7: Hopes are a little bit up. We still got to work on some stuff in the decor and goaltending, and maybe we'll add some offense to score some goals.
6: Did you think the Leafs might have made any other moves tonight?
7: Yeah, I thought they were going to maybe try and trade up a little bit to add an extra defensive piece into our team.
6: Yeah. And Ben, what about you? What are your thoughts now? Do you think that the Leafs get back in the playoffs this year? Do you think they can get past maybe the second round with this kind of a combination?
3: I mean, I think there's a few more moves that we might need to make, but I think like this is the first step towards that. And I think that, you know, we were a playoff team 2 years ago. We were very good. And I think that McKenna will help fill that hole that

0: unfortunately, Marner seemed to have left. And I think, you know, we can get back into the playoffs and make a run.
1: Yeah. Jared, what about you? What are your hopes for this team in the upcoming season now that McKenna is going to be a Leaf?
2: I just want to see us do well, you know, maybe try finishing first in the Atlantic Division.
1: First in the Atlantic, that's a call, okay, because they didn't even get to make the playoffs this time. Last question here, Zach, really quickly here. What do you take from tonight, from being here, from watching this, and from just seeing how the Leafs have made this decision to pick a player of Gavin McKenna's caliber?
3: Yeah, you know, he's a forward with lots of skill, lots of smarts, and a guy ready for the big market team, and it's clear that he's ready to play for the Leafs, and it's going to bring a lot of energy to the city.
1: Guys, you're what, 17 years old? Gavin McKenna is 18. Can you put yourself in his shoes as the number one overall pick and all that attention, all that pressure?
0: You know, it's insane. Like, even watching him do his interviews, you see everyone coming down, trying getting autographs. It's an insane amount of pressure. But as the first overall pick, you know, you'd hope he's up for it and that he can deal with it.
1: Yeah, well, we'll see if he can do that come the start of the season here. Gentlemen, thanks so much for being here tonight. Thank you so much. Have a great, safe drive home back to Toronto as well. Appreciate that. Liz, so there you have it. A bit of fan reaction. Some absolute diehard Leafs fans coming here, watching history made, watching Justin Bieber announce that first pick for the club. Gavin McKenna taken first overall by the Leafs. We'll see what happens in the upcoming season. It's back to you.
4: Yeah, and you know, it always amazes me how analytical our fans are and their comments. I mean, everybody
1: right.
4: has like...
1: They know a lot, yeah.
4: They know a lot, exactly. Thanks for that. That's CP24's Nick Dixon.
1: Yeah.
4: And it was a bit of a lopsided World Cup win for Senegal in Toronto this afternoon.
5: In the end, Zidane Iqbal might regret that though. Camara, it's on a plate for someone.
4: After scoring just 4 minutes into the game against Iraq, Senegal added two more goals just 3 minutes apart in the second half. They won the match 5-0. The five goals really helped Senegal's chances of moving on to the knockout stage, and Iraq finishes the tournament without a point. CP24's Melissa Duggan was outside Toronto Stadium when the game between Senegal and Iraq ended.
6: Celebrations outside of Toronto Stadium after Senegal took this one 5-0 against Iraq. Fans celebrating. How you feeling, number five?
7: It was amazing. We love it. Great game.
1: It was. You called it out.
7: Yeah,
1: you called it
7: I
1: out.
7: I called it out, by the way. 5-0 for Senegal, and we did it. We're happy about it.
6: So what was it about this team? What put them over the top?
8: I mean, they're the champions of Africa. Honestly, they're the best team in Africa so far, so it's super nice to see them play here in Toronto.
7: So we're pretty happy to win, and yeah, we are champion of Africa, and it's pretty normal that we can win 5-0 against Iraq.
6: Wonderful. Thanks so much for that. Now, Senegal did enter this match today as the favorite. They were trending above Iraq heading into this match. Neither team had won a game at the World Cup until this point. We knew someone was going to walk away with a victory, and now we know that it is Senegal. Hey, how's it going out there? Tell me how this game went for you, sir.
9: Actually, the game, it was so good, but it was killed from the 9th minute after the red card. So the Iraqi team, they just stopped. They couldn't continue. And 5-0, it's the minimum after the red card.
6: Yeah.
9: But if there wasn't a red card, no, I think that the Iraqi team will do good.
6: So that set them back. Thanks so much for that. Okay, so where do we go from here? This is the fifth game that Toronto Stadium has hosted in the World Cup. There is another match coming our way. This, though, the final group round stage next time is going to be a knockout match, so a lot of pressure coming up on that one on July 2nd. But fans here really feeling the spirit. And, you know, as we were talking to fans on their way in earlier today, they were saying that they would be thrilled either way, whatever the outcome was. Just knowing for a lot of them that their team was playing here on home soil. So many fans from the GT, of course, many flying in from out of country as well. Lots of Canadians from across the country. Talked to a great family from Calgary telling me that they surprised their kids with tickets to cheer on Iraq. Unfortunately, they didn't get that win that they were wanting, but just to share this experience, that is considered a victory for them. Can I chat with you guys? Tell me how you're feeling about this match here today, walking out with Senegal taking the win.
7: Honestly, I feel empty. I'm just so depressed right now. You know, we kind of woke up after the first goal, then we got the red card, and then we're in the game, and then after that second goal they scored in the second half, it kind of just messed us up, and from there it just crumbled. We just crumbled as a team, and the whole time we're having to do the work for an extra, you know, they had an extra man, so it's extra work we had to do, so it's kind of tired us. And after the second goal, you can see, like, visibly they just crumbled, you know, so it's unfortunate.
6: What was it like seeing your team, though, in the World Cup for the first time in four decades?
10: Obviously, it's something like, you know, it's nice to see your country play, but it's just the way they played wasn't for a World Cup country, you know?
6: All right, thanks so much for that, guys. So obviously, these fans leaving disappointed here. They had some very high hopes, but Senegal taking the victory. Back to you.
4: CB24's Melissa Duggan, and it was France against Norway in the other Group I match this afternoon.
11: Dembele, oh, he has a World Cup hat-trick!
4: France forward Ousmane Dembele scored a first-half hat-trick to help his team beat Norway 4-1. France wins the group while Norway finishes second, with both teams advancing to the knockout stage. And remember, you can catch all the game action throughout the FIFA World Cup on TSN, CTV, and Crave. And this is Toronto's breaking news, CP24. We'll take a look at Toronto's top stories next.
12: Hi, everyone. Steve Ferguson, the mayor of Prince Edward County. My weekend best bet is Art in the County, which is opening this weekend and running until July 12th. Since 1993, this incredible event has showcased the exceptional talent of our local artists and artisans, and Prince Edward County has one of the highest concentrations of artists in Ontario. Recognized as one of Eastern Ontario's leading art exhibitions, Art in the County shines a spotlight on the creativity that defines Prince Edward County. 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

Bieber announcing the Leafs' first overall pick. Gavin McKenna will have the latest from the draft in moments.

0: weekend. World Cup excitement taking over the city once again as Iraq took on Senegal at Toronto Stadium this afternoon. We'll have highlights from the game. That's coming up. Pride weekend has arrived with final preparations underway before the big parade on Sunday. We have all you need to know to navigate the celebrations. Stay with CP24 for more on these stories. For further details, head to cp24.com and the CP24 app. Police say a man wanted in the murders of his parents and in their Mississauga home last week was spotted in Etobicoke this evening. Investigators have been looking for 46-year-old Jordan Sangwin since the evening of June 18th. That's when his elderly parents were killed inside their home near Lakeshore Road East and here on Ontario Street. Peel police say Sangwin was spotted around 6 this evening in Etobicoke in the Lakeshore Boulevard and Yachters Lane area west of Park Lawn. Police say anyone who sees him should call 911 immediately. And Peel Regional Police have made an arrest in an alleged Ponzi-style investment scheme and believe there could be other victims. 62-year-old Navdeep Bhopari of Brampton is facing multiple charges, including fraud over $5,000 and laundering the proceeds of crime. Investigators say victims invested money with the accused and then his company, BLM Canada Corporation. Police allege the investments were not legitimate and payments to some investors were funded with money from other investors. Total losses top $1.4 million. And Peel Regional Police say that they've made four arrests in connection with a homicide in Mississauga over 3 years ago. 29-year-old Brian Lara Alvarez was shot and killed on March 20th, 2023. It was near Dreamcrest Road and Alicante Street near Eglinton and Mavis. Police announcing today that Sean Batal from Toronto and Shamar Osborne from Mississauga Beach, who are both 22 years old, are charged with first-degree murder. A 23-year-old woman and a 23-year-old man from Toronto are facing firearm charges. And Pride Weekend's here with the annual parade set for Sunday. Police provided an update today on operational plans for the big weekend. CP24's Steve Ryan has more from the village.
1: Pride starts tonight and goes through the entire weekend. As a result, Church Street will be closed to cars from Friday on into Sunday, and it's closed north to Bloor and south to Dundas Street. The police held a press conference today and spoke about their operational plan that will be in place this weekend. There will be a significant police presence in and around the village while people come here to celebrate Pride. We did hear from the Toronto Police earlier today, and here are some of what we were told.
2: Please keep an eye on your belongings. 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A moment of distraction is all it takes to separate you from your valuables. Please keep your valuables safe in your front pocket or a zippered pouch. Only bring valuables that you need to the events.
1: Some good advice that police always provide when there are large crowds, and that is to always be aware of your surroundings, as was mentioned earlier. You minimize your chances of becoming a victim, and if somebody was to distract you, oftentimes police say that is how thieves take your phone, take your wallet, take your valuables, is by a distraction technique. So if you feel that you are being distracted, if you feel that somebody is talking to you just out of the blue, and something doesn't feel right, please tell us to trust that gut instinct, that spidey sense, if you will, and pay extra attention and perhaps make your way clear of those people. You can't expect to see a significant police presence here tonight as Pride gets celebrated. I'll send it back to you.
0: CP24 is Steve Ryan, and Toronto's annual Pride and Remembrance Run is set for tomorrow. Thousands of participants will run or walk around the village, all in support of two LGBTQ plus charities. This is the 30th year of the Pride and Remembrance Run, and we spoke to the president and an ambassador about the importance of the event.
3: Running has really been kind of my anchor in life. It's been what I come back to. It's where I find joy, healing, opportunity, growth, celebration. So it's just such a nice opportunity to be able to do that tomorrow in this experience.
4: We always choose very amazing charitable organizations that uplift the 2S LGBTQ plus community. And this year, we're proudly supporting the 519, Casey House, yeah. 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
0: And this year's event is expected to surpass $4 million raised. And the Trans March was held downtown tonight as a busy Pride weekend begins in the city. And Pride Toronto says the event's meant to honor the struggle and joy of the trans community. It's also a celebration of trans lives and an affirmation of identity and resilience. And keep it right here on CP24 on Sunday. Our own Jessica Smith and Gian Lee will be co-hosting our live coverage of the legendary Pride Parade that starts at 2 o'clock. Sunday's parade will also be live streamed on CP24.com. And police also sharing their plans for Canada Day celebrations next week. It will be a busy day. Fireworks set to be held at several spots across the city, including Ashbridges Bay, Mel Lastman Square, the Harbourfront, and Centennial Park. And police say public safety is their first priority.
5: So for us, when we deploy officers, we always look at the data surrounding previous incidents. And in the most recent years, it seemed like there was a downward trend in terms of some of the disorder and crime that we were seeing. So our planning was based on that model. Now this year, there was a spike in crime and disorder. Our officers were engaged with numerous arrests. I think we had 6 or 7 arrests. And with that, takes them out of the rotation for other things that they have to respond to. So we're using what we found on Victoria Day to help us plan for
0: Canada Day festivities. Will also take over Nathan Phillips Square during the day with live performances and a citizenship ceremony. This is Toronto's Breaking News, CP24. We'll have a look at Toronto's top stories next.
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20: You heard it from Jeff. You gotta come to Patty King. Do it.
21: Yes.
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21: Okay. It's a jerk chicken sandwich.
20: 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Jerk chicken sandwich. Here you are. Enjoy. It's very tasty. I didn't try yours, but it's very tasty. Have a great day. Gary, I know why I like Patty King, but maybe for someone who hasn't tried Patty King, but maybe tried other patties, maybe Jamaican patties or Caribbean patties, what makes Patty King's patties different and special?
1: I think it tastes like home. 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
20: That's nice. It's like home. It's like coming back to something you know and you love.
1: Yeah. It is.
20: That is really cool. There's somebody in there. How long do they stay in there to cook?
1: Just under 30 minutes.
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16: You probably heard the news. Shen Yun's Toronto shows were cancelled in March due to the Chinese government's interference. This June, the performance the city thought was lost is back at the Four Seasons Center. Five shows only, June 25th through 28th.

0: Mr. McKenna, we would like to draft you to the Toronto Maple Leafs.
1: After weeks of speculation, it was pop star Justin Bieber announcing the Leafs' first overall pick, Gavin McKenna. Well, the latest from the draft in moments. And this was the reaction back home in Toronto at Scotiabank Arena as Toronto selected McKenna with the first pick. We'll have more local reaction in moments. World Cup excitement taking over the city once again as Iraq took on Senegal at Toronto Stadium this afternoon. Both highlights from the game that's coming up. And this is Toronto's breaking news, CP24. I'm Liz West. The Toronto Maple Leafs have selected Gavin McKenna with the first overall pick.
0: Mr. McKenna, we would like to draft you to the Toronto Maple Leafs.
1: On call to announce the Leafs' first overall pick in the NHL draft at KeyBank Center in Buffalo. The 18-year-old McKenna is a winger from Whitehorse. He spent last season with Penn State in the NCAA. That's where he tallied 15 goals and 36 assists in 51 games played. The year prior, McKenna put up 129 points in 56 games for the Medicine Hat Tigers in the Western Hockey League. The Leafs shocked the hockey world back in May. That's when they won the draft lottery, this despite having an 8.5% chance of doing it. And that's what it sounded like at Scotiabank Arena tonight, where the Leafs faithful gathered to watch the draft. The party included a meet and greet with iconic Leafs alumni, including Daryl Sittler and Wendell Clark.
2: Listen, today's a great day. Today's a beautiful day for Leafs Nation. To all my Leafs fans out there watching, I just got to say, Habs lost, Knights lost. We got McKenna, baby. This is our year.
3: Amazing. We knew we were going to get him 100%. There was no other option, but this is perfect. We need him. This is the exact guy we need.
4: And how do you feel about the pick?
5: I'm so happy. I felt like I was going to lose my voice. I'm sitting up there. So happy that I got this pick. Gavin McKenna is an amazing hockey player, and I'm so happy that he's on my team.
4: How much of a difference do you think it's going to make to the team?
5: I think he's going to make a pretty good difference. I think we're going to be a way better team than last year. Definitely make the playoffs. I think we can make a run for that.
1: And now we're going to go to CP24's Nick Dixon, who's in Buffalo with more reaction from the draft. Nick?
6: Well, as the draft, believe it or not, is still happening. The idea was that this would be done and dusted, at least the first round, in 3 hours. Here we are going into the fourth hour. It's still going on. This has gone well beyond anybody's expectations in terms of duration. But the biggest thing that Leafs fans were expecting was this to happen. Gavin McKenna getting chosen first overall by the Leafs. And as you played earlier, Justin Bieber, the pop star, making that announcement. He, of course, is a huge Leafs fan. And Gavin McKenna said in his press interview afterwards in the media room with us that he's in fact a big fan of Justin Bieber as well. So it was a really fitting moment there that Justin Bieber did that invitation, did that introduction. That was the way the Leafs did this, to get Gavin McKenna, who really was the hands down odds on, you know, no doubt pick. It seemed it actually happened. The Leafs now have Gavin McKenna in the lineup. There were lots of questions about his hockey skills, what he brings to this team and his background in that media room. But I also had to ask him what his message was to Toronto and to the fans. And here's what Gavin McKenna said.
7: Yeah, I can't wait to get going. I haven't seen posts for the last month or so here, and I love it. I can't wait to get going. One of the most passionate fan bases out there, and I can't wait. So.
6: And look, the other thing about Gavin McKenna is this. He's kind of been the odds-on consensus number one pick in this draft for at least 3 years, if not longer. He's such a phenom of a player. So much attention paid to him. Not only his backstory coming from UConn, but his skill level. He left his family to go to BC when he was 12 because they don't even have summer ice in UConn. So the commitment, the dedication, and the what this family put into this player was pretty remarkable. So that happened. There's plenty of analysis happening tonight. Here's a little bit more from Ryan Pate from SiriusXM, and then some fans we spoke to after the pick.
8: What's crazy is where this team was 2 months ago at the end of the season, and now look where it's at. Look, to me, it's a new beginning, and the Leafs Look, they were lucky that they were given that top pick. They really were. The chances were not that great, but they had some. And when that number 12 ball hit the top, I thought this is exactly what the team needs. And it, to me, has invigorated the team. It's invigorated Austin Matthews. He was on the video screen tonight talking to Gavin McKenna. And I just think this is exactly what Toronto needs. And I think McKenna's an absolutely tremendous fit for this team.
5: I think it'll add exactly what we need with the right wing, left wing style play, sending the passes up the middle to Matthews to score some goals.
6: Ben, what was it like to be here, hearing Gavin McKenna's name called, in fact, by Justin Bieber as the newest member of the Toronto Maple Leafs' first overall pick?
3: Listen, it's unbelievable. Like, Bieber, he's such a celebrity in Toronto. You know, that whole production, the way that it was done, it was so cool. You know, nobody knew that it was happening. And, of course, McKenna, he's a once-in-a-lifetime player. And, you know, I can't wait to see him bring us a cup.
6: So you can hear that excitement from those young fans, excited about what it means to have a player with the capability and potential of Gavin McKenna here, and Ryan Payton as well, saying this is really pivotal for the Toronto Maple Leafs and the kind of impact he could have in the next season, maybe even playing on a line with Austin Matthews, who, Liz, as we've mentioned before tonight, was the Leafs' first overall pick 10 years ago in this very building. Now they'll be a number one pick a decade apart, potentially playing on the same line together. What will that mean for the Leafs? What will that mean for their push towards a playoffs and potentially a Stanley Cup? We will have to find out next season, but a lot of Leaf fans are definitely happy tonight that Gavin McKenna is officially in the fold. Back to you.
1: Yeah, and I don't know who was more excited, Gavin or Justin Bieber, to, you know, have the photo taken together. They both had such big grins.
6: Yeah. They're fans of each other.
1: They are. Mm-hmm. Well, we're fans of you for bringing all the details to us and hanging out in Buffalo, and especially when you're having a marathon of an evening. So thanks for that, Nick. That's CP24.
6: Thanks, Liz. Thank you.
1: CP24's Nick Dixon. And it's a lopsided World Cup win for Senegal in Toronto this afternoon.
9: In the end, Zidane Iqbal might regret that, though. It's on a plate for someone.
1: And after scoring just 4 minutes into the game against Iraq, Senegal added two more goals just 3 minutes apart in the second half. They won the match 5-0. The five goals helped Senegal's chances of moving on to the knockout stage. Iraq finishes the tournament without a point. CP24's Melissa Duggan was outside Toronto Stadium when the game between Senegal and Iraq ended.
10: Celebrations outside of Toronto Stadium after Senegal took this one 5-0 against Iraq. Fans celebrating. How you feeling, number five?
11: It was amazing. We love it. Great game. It was.
12: He called it out.
11: Yeah,
12: he called it
11: I
12: out.
11: I called it out, by the way. 5-0 for Senegal. And we did it. We're happy about it.
10: So what was it about this team? What put them over the top?
12: I mean, they're the champions of Africa. Honestly, they're the best team in Africa so far. So it's super nice to see them play here in Toronto.
11: So we're pretty happy to win. And yeah, we are champion of Africa. And it's pretty normal that we can win 5-0 against Iraq.
10: Wonderful. Thanks so much for that. Now, Senegal did enter this match today as the favorite. They were trending above Iraq heading into this match. Neither team had won a game at the World Cup until this point. We knew someone was going to walk away with a victory, and now we know that it is Senegal. Hey, how's it going out there? Tell me how this game went for you, sir.
13: Actually, the game, it was so good, but it was killed from the 9th minute after the red card. So the Iraqi team, they just stopped. They couldn't continue. And 5-0, it's the minimum after the red card. Yeah. But if there wasn't a red card, no, I think that the Iraqi team will do good.
10: So that set them back. Thanks so much for that. Okay, so where do we go from here? This is the 5th game that Toronto Stadium has hosted in the World Cup. There is another match coming our way. This, though, the final group round stage. Next time is going to be a knockout match, so a lot of pressure coming up on that one on July 2nd. But fans here really feeling the spirit. And, you know, as we were talking to fans on their way in earlier today, they were saying that they would be thrilled either way, whatever the outcome was. Just knowing for a lot of them that their team was playing here on home soil. So many fans from the GTA, of course, many flying in from out of country as well. Lots of Canadians from across the country. Talked to a great family from Calgary telling me that they surprised their kids with tickets to cheer on Iraq. Unfortunately, they didn't get that win that they were wanting, but just to share this experience, that is considered a victory for them. Can I chat with you guys? Tell me how you're feeling about this match here today, walking out with Senegal taking the win.
14: Honestly, I feel empty. I'm just so depressed right now. You know, we kind of woke up after the first goal, then we got the red card, and then we're in the game. And then after that second goal they scored in the second half, it kind of just messed us up. And from there, it just crumbled. We just crumbled as a team. And the whole time we're having to do the work for an extra, you know, they had an extra man, so it's extra work we had to do, so it's kind of tired us. And after the second goal, you can see, like, visibly they just crumbled, you know, so it's unfortunate.
10: What was it like seeing your team, though, in the World Cup for the first time in four decades?
15: Obviously, it's something like, you know, it's nice to see your country play, but it's just the way they played wasn't for a World Cup country, you know?
10: Thanks so much for that, guys. So obviously, these fans leaving disappointed here. They had some very high hopes, but Senegal taking the victory. Back to you.
1: 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And this is Toronto's breaking news, CP24. We'll have a look at Toronto's top stories next.
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1: And we're following developing news out of downtown. That's where one person was critically injured in a stabbing tonight. It took place around 10:15 tonight in the area of Girard Street and Young Street. Paramedics tell CP24 that one person was transported to hospital with critical injuries. Anyone with information is asked to contact police or Crime Stoppers. And police say a man wanted in the murders of his parents in their Mississauga home last week was spotted in Etobicoke this evening. Investigators have been looking for 46-year-old Jordan Sangwin. This is since the evening of June 18th when his elderly parents were killed inside their home near Lakeshore Road East and here on Ontario Street. Peel police say Sangwin was spotted around 6 this evening in Etobicoke in the Lakeshore Boulevard and Yonders Lane area west of Park Lawn. Police say anyone who sees him should call 911 immediately. And Peel Regional Police have made an arrest in an alleged Ponzi-style investment scheme and believe there could be other victims. 62-year-old Navdeep Bapare of Brampton is facing multiple charges, including fraud over $5,000 and laundering of proceeds of crime. Now, the investigators say victims invested money with the accused and his company, BLM Canada Corporation. Police allege the investments were not legitimate and payments to some investors were funded with money from other investors. Total losses top $1.4 million. And Peel Regional Police say they've made 4 arrests in connection with a homicide in Mississauga over 3 years ago. 29-year-old Brian Lara Alvarez was shot and killed on March 20th, 2023. It was near Dream Crest Road in Alicante Street. It's near Eglinton and Mavis. Police announcing today that Sean Batal from Toronto and Shamar Osborne from Mississauga Beach, who are both 22 years old, are charged with first-degree murder. A 23-year-old woman and 23-year-old man from Toronto are facing firearm charges. And a rollover involving a large truck in the Weston area this afternoon. The truck ended up on its side at Weston Road in St. Phillips. That's south of the 401. No injuries, and police are investigating, but there's no word on what led to the crash. And this is Toronto's breaking news, CP24. We'll have a look at Toronto's top stories next.
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0: Mr. McKenna, we would like to draft you to the Toronto Maple Leafs.
1: After weeks of speculation, it was pop star Justin Bieber announcing the Leafs' first overall pick, Gavin McKenna. We'll have the latest from the draft in moments. Excitement taking over the city once again as Iraq took on Senegal at Toronto Stadium this afternoon. We'll have highlights from the game that's coming up. And Pride weekend has arrived with final preparations underway before the big parade on Sunday. We have all you need to know to navigate the celebrations. Stay with CP24 for more on these stories. For further details, head to cp24.com and the CP24 app. And Toronto police will be stepping up their presence this weekend with Pride festivities taking over the city. The annual Pride Parade set for Sunday, and thousands of people expected to turn out to celebrate in the Church Wellesley Village area. Police urging people to be on the lookout for potential pickpockets. This after more than 100 incidents were reported at Pride last year. They say resources will be in place to make sure everyone can enjoy the event safely and responsibly.
2: Pride is about community, inclusion, and belonging. 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Our message is simple: enjoy the festivities, stay safe, and look out for one another. The Toronto Police Service will have a visible presence alongside parade routes, major events, and other festivals throughout the city to ensure public safety. 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
1: And Toronto's annual Pride and Remembrance Run is set for tomorrow. 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This is all in support of the 2S LGBTQ plus charities. This is the 30th year of the Pride and Remembrance Run, and we spoke to the president and an ambassador about the importance of the event.
3: Running has really been kind of my anchor in life. It's been what I come back to. It's where I find joy, healing, opportunity, growth, celebration. So it's just such a nice opportunity to be able to do that tomorrow in this experience.
4: We always choose very amazing charitable organizations that uplift the 2S LGBTQ plus community. And this year, we're proudly supporting the 519, Casey House, Canvas Arts Actions Program, and our own Pride and Remembrance Foundation.
1: And this year, the event is expected to surpass $4 million raised. The Trans March was held downtown tonight as a busy Pride weekend begins in the city. Pride Toronto says the event's meant to honor the struggle and joy of the trans community. It's also a celebration of trans lives and an affirmation of identity and resilience. Keep it right here on CP24 on Sunday. Our own Jessica Smith and Gian Lee will be co-hosting our live coverage of the legendary Pride Parade that starts at 2 o'clock. Sunday's parade will also be live streamed on CP24.com. And police also sharing their plans for Canada Day celebrations next week. It'll be a busy day with fireworks set to be held at several spots across the city, including Ashbridges Bay, Mel Lastman Square, the Harborfront, and Centennial Park. And police say public safety is their first priority.
5: Our focus is public safety. We will be monitoring crowd dynamics, their activities, keeping emergency route clears, and responding quickly to any issues that may arise. We want everyone to enjoy the holiday, but we also want to be clear. Unsafe or unlawful behavior will not be tolerated. If there is a risk to public safety or if emergency responders are prevented from doing their jobs, officers will take appropriate enforcement action and effect arrests where needed.
1: And Canada Day festivities will also take over Nathan Phillips Square during the day with live performances and a citizenship ceremony. This is Toronto's breaking news, CP24. We'll have a look at Toronto's top stories next.
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0: David West here from the city of Richmond Hill. My best bet for this week is celebrating Canada Day with us on July the 1st at Richmond Green. 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
12: 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And this government has never raised taxes, keeping costs down for families, workers, and businesses across the province. 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
13: And the Blue Jays had to battle back against the Texas Rangers for the second night in a row. After falling behind 5-0, the Jays scored 4 runs in the 8th, but would get no closer. The Rangers win 5-4 to hand the Jays their 4th straight loss. The series continues here tomorrow. And after 40 years of waking up Torontonians, today was the final show for broadcasting legend Marilyn Dennis on 104.5 Chum FM.
14: I will always be proud to say that I worked at Chum, always. And to you, the Chum listening family, from the kids who fell asleep with the transistor radio under the pillow, to everyone who has us on in the car, the kitchen, or streaming on their phones right now, you have always been the heartbeat of this station.
13: Dennis announced in February she was stepping away from her hosting role at the station this summer, concluding her historic career. A three-time Gemini Award winner, Dennis received the Rosalie Award in 2006, honoring Canadian women who have paved the way for others in radio broadcasting. Dennis is also the recipient of the Alan Waters Broadcast Lifetime Achievement Award, and in 2024 received the Academy of Canadian Cinema and Television's Lifetime Achievement Award. CP24's Jean Lee caught up with her in the studio earlier this morning.
10: I feel happy. We're just dancing in the studio to Ain't Nobody. David and I already had tears earlier this morning. There's a lot of emotion, but listen, I want this to be a celebration, and it's turning out to be that way. And it's 40 years, and I'm so grateful to be able to do a morning show for that long in this business.
13: And Dennis was appointed to the Order of Ontario in 2024. This is Toronto's breaking news, CP24. Thanks for watching. Toronto's top stories next.

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10: Welcome back. The Blue Jays had to battle back against the Texas Rangers for a second night in a row.
11: High drive to deep left. And it's gone.
10: Now, after falling behind 5-0, the Jays scored 4 runs in the 8th, but would get no closer. The Rangers win 5-4 to hand the Jays their 4th straight loss. The series continues here tomorrow. Well, if you've watched any sports on TV or scrolled your phone lately, you've probably been inundated with ads for online gambling sites. Now, the provincial minister tasked with overseeing gambling is considering new restrictions on how those sites can market to people looking to try their luck. CTV's Queen's Park Bureau Chief Siobhan Morris has more.
12: The potential for greatness.
13: They've become inescapable, scrolling on your phone or settling in front of the TV.
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13: It's something Ontario's minister responsible for gaming has noticed too. With more and more gambling happening online, the way we talk about it has changed.
17: If we're not paying attention to the data and how that language is being spoken, the volume it's being spoken in and the frequency in which it's reaching problem gamblers, then we could have a problem on our hands.
13: Cho is considering new restrictions on ads for online gaming. He's consulting with experts.
18: We're worried about whether we are basically just creating a generation of gambling addicts.
13: Come. Ads spiked in 2022, right after Ontario opened the door to private betting. Then came skyrocketing calls to the province's mental health and addictions helpline. Among boys and men 15 to 24, researchers noted a 317% increase. For men aged 25 to 44, that jump was 108%. Experts say teenagers are most susceptible to gambling addiction. Sports betting now packing dozens of opportunities into a single game isn't helping.
18: It makes the gambling more like a slot machine.
13: An instant mini thrill, no trip to the casino required.
19: Trying to practice here, Wayne.
13: A few years ago, the province banned celebrities and athletes who'd appeal to youth from gambling ads, unless they're talking about safer practices. Ontarians who ban themselves from brick-and-mortar casinos can also block their access to online gaming through a tool called BetGuard. Critics say it's not enough.
20: They prey on young people. They prey on, frankly, kids. They prey on people who are having a tough time.
13: Ontario Liberals tried and failed to shut down ads for online gaming entirely.
21: We're in a public health crisis. The first thing we can do is to actually reduce the advertising.
13: Cho is looking at the United Kingdom. No gambling ads from 5 minutes before a sports match until 5 minutes after the last whistle. Nigel Turner is a fan. He'd like more honesty from ads, too.
18: This is about having fun with your money, not about making money. And I feel there's too much of a focus on how much you're going to win.
13: Cho wants some time to get this right, but promises an update soon.
17: I've gone through this with family in terms of problem gambling online. And I know that days matter on this.
13: Siobhan Morris, CTV News.
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35: Former co-host Roger Ashby there for the goodbye today with other beloved colleagues.
40: I'm surprised my hair could fit into the picture.
35: Yeah. And family. Marilyn's son, Adam Wilde, followed in his mom's footsteps, becoming a radio personality himself.
41: She started here before I was born,
0: So it is, it's been a bit of a character in our family and in our lives, and I think that's going to be an adjustment come Monday.
35: Granddaughter Everly looking forward to even more time with Nana.
2: To have fun with her.
35: No more 3 a.m. wake-ups, no plans yet for what's next. Signing off for the last time with this.
3: 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I was in the back of a cab, and this song came on the radio, and I remember thinking, I am never going to forget this song, where I was, how I felt. And the title of the song will say it all. Boy, I really do need this. This is Mike and the Mechanics. All I Need is a Miracle. And it's been just that. Thank you so much, everybody. Thanks for listening.
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10: Goodbye and good luck to our dear Marilyn. Well, that is our report this evening. A reminder, you can get breaking news all day long on CP24 and on our website, ctvnewstoronto.ca. For all the hardworking people in front of and behind the camera, I'm Andrea Case, and Nathan and I will see you tomorrow. Good night.

0: So speculation, it was pop star Justin Bieber announcing the Leafs' first overall pick, Gavin McKenna. Well, the latest from the draft in moments. This was the reaction back home in Toronto at Scotiabank Arena as Toronto selected McKenna with the first pick. We'll have more local reaction in moments. Cup excitement taking over the city once again as Iraq took on Senegal at Toronto Stadium this afternoon. Both highlights from the game that's coming up. And this is Toronto's breaking news, CP24. I'm Liz West. Well, the Toronto Maple Leafs have selected Gavin McKenna with the first overall pick.
1: Mr. McKenna, we would like to draft you to the Toronto Maple Leafs.
0: On call to announce the Leafs' first overall pick in the NHL draft at KeyBank Center in Buffalo. The 18-year-old McKenna is a winger from Whitehorse. He spent last season with Penn State in the NCAA. That's where he tallied 15 goals and 36 assists in 51 games played. The year prior, McKenna put up 129 points in 56 games for the Medicine Hat Tigers in the Western Hockey League. The Leafs shocked the hockey world back in May. That's when they won the draft lottery. This despite having an 8.5% chance of doing it. And that's what it sounded like at Scotiabank Arena tonight, where the Leafs faithful gathered to watch the draft. The party included a meet and greet with iconic Leafs alumni, including Daryl Sittler and Wendell Clark.
2: Listen, today's a great day. Today's a beautiful day for Leafs Nation. To all my Leafs fans out there watching, I just got to say, Habs lost, Knights lost. We got McKenna, baby. This is our year.
3: Amazing. We knew we were going to get him 100%. There was no other option, but this is perfect. We need him. This is the exact guy we need.
4: And how do you feel about the pick?
5: I'm so happy. I felt like I was going to lose my voice. I'm sitting up there. So happy that I got this pick. Gavin McKenna is an amazing hockey player, and I'm so happy that he's on my team.
4: How much of a difference do you think it's going to make to the team?
5: I think he's going to make a pretty good difference. I think we're going to be a way better team than last year. Definitely make the playoffs. I think we can make a run for it.
0: And now we're going to go to CP24's Nick Dixon, who's in Buffalo with more reaction from the draft. Nick?
6: Well, as the draft, believe it or not, is still happening. The idea was that this would be done and dusted, at least the first round, in 3 hours. Here we are going into the fourth hour. It's still going on. This has gone well beyond anybody's expectations in terms of duration. But the biggest thing that Leafs fans were expecting was this to happen. Gavin McKenna getting chosen first overall by the Leafs. And as you played earlier, Justin Bieber, the pop star, making that announcement. He, of course, is a huge Leafs fan. And Gavin McKenna said in his press interview afterwards in the media room with us that he's in fact a big fan of Justin Bieber as well. So it was a really fitting moment there that Justin Bieber did that invitation, did that introduction. That was the way the Leafs did this, to get Gavin McKenna, who really was the hands down odds on, you know, no doubt pick. It seemed it actually happened. The Leafs now have Gavin McKenna in the lineup. There were lots of questions about his hockey skills, what he brings to this team and his background in that media room. But I also had to ask him what his message was to Toronto and to the fans. And here's what Gavin McKenna said.
7: Yeah, I can't wait to get going. I've been seeing posts for the last month or so here, and I love it. I can't wait to get going. One of the most passionate fan bases out there, and I can't wait. So.
6: And look, the other thing about Gavin McKenna is this. He's kind of been the odds-on consensus number one pick in this draft for at least 3 years, if not longer. He's such a phenom of a player. So much attention paid to him. Not only his backstory coming from UConn, but his skill level. He left his family to go to BC when he was 12 because they don't even have summer ice in UConn. So the commitment, the dedication, and the what this family put into this player was pretty remarkable. So that happened. There's plenty of analysis happening tonight. Here's a little bit more from Ryan Pate from SiriusXM, and then some fans we spoke to after the pick.
8: What's crazy is where this team was 2 months ago at the end of the season, and now look where it's at. Look, to me, it's a new beginning, and the Leafs, look, they were lucky that they were given that top pick. They really were. The chances were not that great, but they had some, and when that number 12 ball hit the top, I thought this is exactly what the team needs, and it, to me, has invigorated the team. It's invigorated Auston Matthews. He was on the video screen tonight talking to Gavin McKenna, and I just think this is exactly what Toronto needs, and I think McKenna's absolutely tremendous fit for this team.
9: I think it'll add exactly what we need with the right wing, left wing style play, sending the passes up the middle to Matthews to score some goals.
6: Ben, what was it like to be here, hearing Gavin McKenna's name called, in fact, by Justin Bieber as the newest member of the Toronto Maple Leafs' first overall pick?
3: Listen, it's unbelievable. Like, Bieber, he's such a celebrity in Toronto. You know, that whole production, the way that it was done, it was so cool. You know, nobody knew that it was happening. And of course, McKenna, he's a once in a lifetime player. And, you know, I can't wait to see him bring us a cup.
6: So you can hear that excitement from those young fans, excited about what it means to have a player with the capability and potential of Gavin McKenna here, and Ryan Payton as well, saying this is really pivotal for the Toronto Maple Leafs and the kind of impact he could have in the next season, maybe even playing on a line with Austin Matthews, who, Liz, as we've mentioned before tonight, was the Leafs' first overall pick 10 years ago in this very building. Now they'll be a number one pick a decade apart, potentially playing on the same line together. What will that mean for the Leafs? What will that mean for their push towards a playoffs and potentially a Stanley Cup? We will have to find out next season, but a lot of Leaf fans are definitely happy tonight that Gavin McKenna is officially in the fold. Back to you.
0: Yeah, and I don't know who was more excited, Gavin or Justin Bieber, to, you know, have the photo taken together. They both had such big grins.
6: Yeah. They're fans of each other.
0: They are. Mm-hmm. Well, we're fans of you for bringing all the details to us and hanging out in Buffalo, and especially when you're having a marathon of an evening. So thanks for that, Nick. That's CP24.
6: Thanks, Liz. Thank you.
0: CP24's Nick Dixon. And it's a lopsided World Cup win for Senegal in Toronto this afternoon.
10: In the end, Zidane Iqbal might regret that, though. Camara, it's on a plate for someone.
0: And after scoring just 4 minutes into the game against Iraq, Senegal added two more goals just 3 minutes apart in the second half. They won the match 5-0. The five goals helped Senegal's chances of moving on to the knockout stage. Iraq finishes the tournament without a point. CP24's Alyssa Duggan was outside Toronto Stadium when the game between Senegal and Iraq ended.
11: Celebrations outside of Toronto Stadium after Senegal took this one 5-0 against Iraq. Fans celebrating. How you feeling, number five?
12: It was amazing. We love it. Great game. It was.
13: He called it out.
12: Yeah,
13: he called it
12: I
13: out.
12: Called it out, by the way. 5-0 for Senegal, and we did it. We're happy about it.
11: So what was it about this team? What put them over the top?
13: I mean, they're the champions of Africa. Honestly, they're the best team in Africa so far, so it's super nice to see them play here in Toronto.
12: So we're pretty happy to win, and yeah, we are champion of Africa, and it's pretty normal that we can win 5-0 against Iraq.
11: Wonderful. Thanks so much for that. Now, Senegal did enter this match today as the favorite. They were trending above Iraq heading into this match. Neither team had won a game at the World Cup until this point. We knew someone was going to walk away with a victory, and now we know that it is Senegal. Hey, how's it going out there? Tell me how this game went for you, sir.
14: Actually, the game, it was so good, but it was killed from the 9th minute after the red card. So the Iraqi team, they just stopped. They couldn't continue. And 5-0, it's the minimum after the red card. Yeah. But if there wasn't a red card, no, I think that the Iraqi team will do good.
11: So that set them back. Thanks so much for that. Okay, so where do we go from here? This is the fifth game that Toronto Stadium has hosted in the World Cup. There is another match coming our way. This, though, the final group round stage. Next time is going to be a knockout match, so a lot of pressure coming up on that one on July 2nd. But fans here really feeling the spirit. And, you know, as we were talking to fans on their way in earlier today, they were saying that they would be thrilled either way, whatever the outcome was. Just knowing for a lot of them that their team was playing here on home soil. So many fans from the GTA, of course, many flying in from out of country as well. Lots of Canadians from across the country. Talked to a great family from Calgary telling me that they surprised their kids with tickets to cheer on Iraq. Unfortunately, they didn't get that win that they were wanting, but just to share this experience, that is considered a victory for them. Can I chat with you guys? Tell me how you're feeling about this match here today, walking out with Senegal taking the win.
15: Honestly, I feel empty. I'm just so depressed right now. You know, we kind of woke up after the first goal, then we got the red card, and then we're in the game, and then after that second goal they scored in the second half, it kind of just messed us up, and from there it just crumbled. We just crumbled as a team, and the whole time we're having to do the work for an extra, you know, they had an extra man, so it's extra work we had to do, so it's kind of tired us. And after the second goal, you can see, like, visibly they just crumbled, you know, so it's unfortunate.
11: What was it like seeing your team, though, in the World Cup for the first time in four decades?
16: Obviously, it's something like, you know, it's nice to see your country play, but it's just the way they played wasn't for a World Cup country, you know?
11: All right, thanks so much for that, guys. So obviously, these fans leaving disappointed here. They had some very high hopes, but Senegal taking the victory. Back to you.
0: And remember, you can catch all the game action throughout the FIFA World Cup on TSN, CTV, and Crave. And this is Toronto's breaking news, CP24. We'll have a look at Toronto's top stories next.
17: Begin!
18: Ooh, nice watch. 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
17: Yes!
18: Everybody's a winner at Oliver's.
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23: It's Oliver's.
22: Oliver's! Oh, yeah!
0: And we're following developing news out of downtown. That's where one person was critically injured in a stabbing tonight. It took place around 10:15 tonight in the area of Girard Street and Yonge Street. Paramedics tell CP24 that one person was transported to hospital with critical injuries. Anyone with information is asked to contact police or Crime Stoppers. And police say a man wanted in the murders of his parents in their Mississauga home last week was spotted in Etobicoke this evening. Investigators have been looking for 46-year-old Jordan Sangwin. This is since the evening of June 18th when his elderly parents were killed inside their home near Lakeshore Road East and here Ontario Street. Peel police say Sangwin was spotted around 6 this evening in Etobicoke in the Lakeshore Boulevard and Yonge Lane area of west of Park Lawn. Police say anyone who sees him should call 911 immediately. And Peel Regional Police have made an arrest in an alleged Ponzi-style investment scheme and believe there could be other victims. 62-year-old Navdeep Bapare of Brampton is facing multiple charges, including fraud over $5,000 and laundering of proceeds of crime. Now, the investigators say victims invested money with the accused and his company, BLM Canada Corporation. Police allege the investments were not legitimate and payments to some investors were funded with money from other investors. Total losses topped $1.4 million. And Peel Regional Police say they've made four arrests in connection with a homicide in Mississauga over 3 years ago. 29-year-old Brian Lara Alvarez was shot and killed on March 20th, 2023. It was near Dream Crest Road and Alicante Street. It's near Eglinton and Mavis. Police announcing today that Sean Batal from Toronto and Shamar Osborne from Mississauga Beach, who are both 22 years old, are charged with first-degree murder. A 23-year-old woman and 23-year-old man from Toronto are facing firearm charges. And a rollover involving a large truck in the Weston area this afternoon. The truck ended up on its side at Weston Road in St. Phillips. That's out of the 401. No injuries, and police are investigating, but there's no word on what led to the crash. And this is Toronto's breaking news, CP24. We'll have a look at Toronto's top stories next.
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0: after weeks of speculation, it was pop star Justin Bieber announcing the Leafs' first overall pick, Gavin McKenna. We'll have the latest from the draft in moments. Excitement taking over the city once again as Iraq took on Senegal at Toronto Stadium this afternoon. We'll have highlights from the game that's coming up. And Pride weekend has arrived with final preparations underway before the big parade on Sunday. We have all you need to know to navigate the celebrations. Stay with CP24 for more on these stories. For further details, head to cp24.com and the CP24 app. And Toronto police will be stepping up their presence this weekend with Pride festivities taking over the city. The annual Pride Parade set for Sunday, and thousands of people expected to turn out to celebrate in the Church Wellesley Village area. Police urging people to be on the lookout for potential pickpockets. This after more than 100 incidents were reported at Pride last year. They say resources will be in place to make sure everyone can enjoy the event safely and responsibly.
1: Pride is about community, inclusion, and belonging. 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The Toronto Police Service will have a visible presence alongside parade routes, major events, and other festivals throughout the city to ensure public safety. 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
0: And Toronto's annual Pride and Remembrance Run is set for tomorrow. Thousands of participants will run or walk around the village. This is all in support of the 2S LGBTQ plus charities. This is the 30th year of the Pride and Remembrance Run, and we spoke to the president and an ambassador about the importance of the event.
2: Running has really been kind of my anchor in life. It's been what I come back to. It's where I find joy, healing, opportunity, growth, celebration. So it's just such a nice opportunity to be able to do that tomorrow in this experience.
3: 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And this year, we're proudly supporting the 519, Casey House, yeah. 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
0: And this year, the event is expected to surpass $4 million raised. The Trans March was held downtown tonight as a busy Pride weekend begins in the city. Pride Toronto says the event's meant to honor the struggle and joy of the trans community. It's also a celebration of trans lives and an affirmation of identity and resilience. Keep it right here on CP24 on Sunday. Our own Jessica Smith and Gian Lee will be co-hosting our live coverage of the legendary Pride Parade that starts at 2 o'clock. Sunday's parade will also be live streamed on CP24.com. And police also sharing their plans for Canada Day celebrations next week. It'll be a busy day with fireworks set to be held at several spots across the city, including Ashbridges Bay, Mel Lastman Square, the Harbourfront, and Centennial Park. And police say public safety is their first priority.
4: Our focus is public safety. We will be monitoring crowd dynamics, their activities, keeping emergency route clears, and responding quickly to any issues that may arise. We want everyone to enjoy the holiday, but we also want to be clear. Unsafe or unlawful behavior will not be tolerated. If there is a risk to public safety or if emergency responders are prevented from doing their jobs, officers will take appropriate enforcement action and effect arrests where needed.
0: And Canada Day festivities will also take over Nathan Phillips Square during the day with live performances and a citizenship ceremony. This is Toronto's breaking news, CP24. We'll have a look at Toronto's top stories next.
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2: And the Blue Jays had to battle back against the Texas Rangers for the second night in a row.
3: High drive to deep left. And it's gone.
2: After falling behind 5-0, the Jays scored 4 runs in the 8th, but would get no closer. The Rangers win 5-4 to hand the Jays their 4th straight loss. The series continues here tomorrow. And after 40 years of waking up Torontonians, today was the final show for broadcasting legend Marilyn Dennis on 104.5 Chum FM.
4: I will always be proud to say that I worked at Chum. Always. And to you, the Chum listening family. From the kids who fell asleep with the transistor radio under the pillow to everyone who has us on in the car, the kitchen, or streaming on their phones right now, you have always been the heartbeat of this station.
2: Dennis announced in February she was stepping away from her hosting role at the station this summer, concluding her historic career. A 3-time Gemini Award winner, Dennis received the Rosalie Award in 2006, honoring Canadian women who have paved the way for others in radio broadcasting. Dennis is also the recipient of the Alan Waters Broadcast Lifetime Achievement Award, and in 2024 received the Academy of Canadian Cinema and Television's Lifetime Achievement Award. CP24 Gian Lee caught up with her in the studio earlier this morning.
5: I feel happy. We're just dancing in the studio to Ain't Nobody. David and I already had tears earlier this morning. There's a lot of emotion, but listen, this has been. I want this to be a celebration, and it's turning out to be that way. And it's 40 years, and I'm so grateful to be able to do a morning show for that long in this business.
2: And Dennis was appointed to the Order of Ontario in 2024. This is Toronto's breaking news, CP24. Thanks for watching. Toronto's top stories next.

0: Mr. McKenna, we would like to draft you to the Toronto Maple Leafs.
1: Okay, you're going to be hearing that a lot now. After weeks of speculation and anticipation, it was Justin Bieber who announced the Toronto Maple Leafs' first overall pick, which was none other than Gavin McKenna. Good evening. Leafs fans filled KeyBank Center tonight in Buffalo to watch Toronto select the 18-year-old from Whitehorse. McKenna spent last season with Penn State in the NCAA, where he tallied 15 goals and 36 assists in 51 games played. The Leafs shocked the hockey world back in May when they won the draft lottery despite having an 8.5% chance to do so. Never say never, everybody. CP24's Nick Dixon made the trip down the QE double to Buffalo and has reaction from fans who also made the trip. Now, Nikolai, I know you're a big sports fan, but what was it like to be there in the arena and hear Gavin McKenna's name called?

0: In amongst the sea of blue and yellow jerseys for Sabres, and then the rest of the hockey community here from all the other teams in the league. But those Toronto Maple Leafs fans were thrilled when they heard Justin Bieber, as you mentioned himself, introduce Gavin McKenna as the next member of the Toronto Maple Leafs team. It was a really interesting way that that all unfolded, watching that happen. And then once that happened, they bring Gavin McKenna back into the media room where he takes a few questions from the media. There was a lot of talk about his background, his story, the sacrifices his family had made over the years to get him to this point, you know, playing out of Yukon, out of Whitehorse, and becoming the first Indigenous first overall pick. Massive, massive story there as well. But I wanted to ask him what his message was to Toronto, to Maple Leafs fans. Here's what he told me.
1: Yeah, I can't wait to get going. I haven't seen posts for the last month or so here, and I love it. I can't wait to get going. One of the most passionate fan bases out there, and I can't wait. So.
0: And he's definitely going to be getting used to the spotlight in Toronto. I mean, he's now going to be likely projected to be on a top line with Austin Matthews when the next NHL season rolls around. Huge pressure as well. You think the Leafs didn't even make the playoffs last year despite their talent, despite their payroll, despite the kind of ability they had. They just couldn't get it done last year. Will Gavin McKenna help put them over the line? That's a question a lot of people are asking tonight. I talked to some experts and I talked to some fans. Hear what they think. Here's what they think about McKenna's potential impact on the Leafs.
2: What's crazy is where this team was 2 months ago at the end of the season, and now look where it's at. Look, to me, it's a new beginning, and the Leafs, they were lucky that they were given that top pick. They really were. The chances were not that great, but they had some, and when that number 12 ball hit the top, I thought this is exactly what the team needs, and it, to me, has invigorated the team. It's invigorated Austin Matthews. He was on the video screen tonight talking to Gavin McKenna, and I just think this is exactly what Toronto needs, and I think McKenna's absolutely tremendous fit for this team.
3: I think it'll add exactly what we need with the right wing, left wing style play, sending the passes up the middle to Matthews to score some goals.
0: Ben, what was it like to be here, hearing Gavin McKenna's name called, in fact, by Justin Bieber as the newest member of the Toronto Maple Leafs' first overall pick?
4: Listen, it's unbelievable. Like, Bieber, he's such a celebrity in Toronto. You know, that whole production, the way that it was done, it was so cool. You know, nobody knew that it was happening. And of course, McKenna, he's a once-in-a-lifetime player, and, you know, I can't wait to see him bring us a cup.
0: And so it's interesting, as we're standing here at the KeyBank Arena, the first round has finally wrapped up. That's Rudolph, the Buffalo Sabres first round draft pick. Just walking out here amongst the much more dwindling crowd here, Andrea, I should point out they had projected that this first round would take about 3 hours to complete. It went over 4 hours, much to the grumbling in the media room for the journalists covering this, more than covering just Gavin McKenna. They were a little concerned about how long this was taking, but nevertheless, the Toronto Maple Leafs have got what they wanted. The fan base has got what they wanted. The organization has got the player they wanted. And as you said, Gavin McKenna, Toronto Maple Leafs, a combination of names that we are going to be hearing from here until September when training camp kicks in, October when the regular season begins. To watch this happen, Andrea, it's going to be a lot of McKenna and a lot of Austin Matthews too. Those two first round picks 10 years apart in this very same building. Be interesting to watch them play on the ice together.
5: Yeah, both 18-year-olds. What I thought was interesting tonight, Nick, seeing his mom, Crystal, and his sisters, Madison and Casey, they were wearing Indigenous embroidered vest tonight, and so that's something that's going to also be something that people are going to be looking at. This is the first person of Indigenous background from the Yukon who's been drafted, so all great all around, Nick, and thanks for doing this for us tonight.
0: Yeah, thanks, Andrea.
5: You're welcome. Take care. Safe ride back. Well, and at Scotiabank Arena tonight, Leafs faithful gathered to watch the draft. The party included a meet and greet with iconic Leafs alumni, including Daryl Sittler and Wendell Clark. CTV's Janice Golding caught up with Leaf fans back here in the city.
6: Thousands thronged to the Scotiabank Arena tonight. Hockey fans gathering for a massive NHL draft party, watching and waiting to see if their top pick would be the Leafs' first choice.
7: Honestly, it's just everyone here is going to want McKenna's name to be called.
8: I'm really hoping the Leafs get Gavin McKenna. He'll be the future of the team. I'm super excited to be here.
6: And joining in on the fun, Leafs greats like Daryl Sittler and the one and only Wendell Clark, who was the first ever first overall draft pick for the Leafs back in 1985.
9: So this is a huge day for him. This is the next step. You know, 18 years old, it's the next step. So he's got every emotion, every kind of excitement going through him right now.
10: We would like to draft you to the Toronto Maple Leafs.
6: And then a couple hours.

0: later, the moment everyone was waiting for, UConn native Gavin McKenna officially confirmed as the newest Leaf. An emotional moment for one of the most sought-after hockey prospects and for his fans.
1: Never had any doubts, did you?
2: No, not at all. From the moment we got the first overall pick, I knew we were taking Gavin McKenna 100%.
1: You took a bet on this by the looks of it.
3: I knew it was going to go down. I knew that we were getting him. He was going number one.
1: And you, what is this? You used tape of some sort?
4: Tape for the number, and then my mom did the back of it. She used like a Cricut or something. I don't know.
1: So your mom helped out. Obviously, you're committing because you've got this on your shirt for good. Tell me how you're feeling tonight.
4: Amazing. We knew we were going to get him 100%. There was no other option.
0: So some ecstatic fans looking forward to the coming season.
1: So now the Leafs have a new head coach and a new general manager, as well as a new star player, which Leafs fans hope will be a winning combination. Janice Golding, CTV News.
5: And it's not just the World Cup and the NHL draft that has people excited this weekend. It's also Pride Toronto Festival weekend. CP24 will have special live coverage of the parade on Sunday, and the party is already getting started in the village. Expanded street closures took effect around Church and Wellesley today, so the Pride Street Fair could get set up. Organizers say the event's footprint is smaller than in past years as it faces ongoing budget deficit. But Pride Toronto Executive Director Kojo Modeste says the festival remains as important as ever for LGBTQ2+S community and a major driver of economic activity, with over 3 million attendees expected.
6: It brings a joy to me every year when I see so many visitors from across the world coming to Toronto, knowing that they're going to be safe and they can be their authentic self. And not just from over the world, from across Canada.
5: The province says it provided Pride Toronto with its maximum eligible funding this year, and it continuously works to support community events across Ontario. Toronto police say they'll have a visible presence along parade routes and at other key sites.
7: Pride is about community, inclusion, and belonging. 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Our message is simple: enjoy the festivities, stay safe, and look out for one another.
5: This year's theme is We Won't Stop. Full schedule details and event listings are available at pridetoronto.com. And the Trans March was held downtown tonight as a busy Pride weekend begins in the city. Pride Toronto says the event is meant to honor the struggle and joy of the trans community. It is also a celebration of trans lives and an affirmation of identity and resilience. Well, more news in a moment. Here's a live look at the city tonight. It looks pretty lovely right now, but Lindsay Morrison joins us now. Lindsay.
8: Well, Andrea, we've got a pretty nice weekend on tap. We begin overnight tonight with a seasonal low of 16 degrees. Cloud cover will continue to clear and winds are light. Waking up tomorrow morning, the temperature should be around 18 degrees at 10 a.m. And then we soar to roughly 26 degrees for a high for your Saturday. It is going to feel closer to 30. Loads of sunshine expected around the GTA. The weekend overall looks fantastic for any kind of celebrating you might be doing. Pride festivities are underway. Sunday looks great, too, for the parade. By early next week, though, heat is going to be building, and never mind feeling like 30. It is going to feel closer to 40. We will show you when coming up in the forecast. But for now, Andrea, back to you.
5: Thanks, Lindsay. Well, one person was critically injured in a stabbing tonight. It took place around 10:15 in the area of Girard Street East and Yonge Street. Paramedics tell CP24 that one person was transported to hospital with critical injuries. Anyone with information is asked to contact police or Crime Stoppers. And Peel Regional Police have arrested four people in connection with a fatal shooting in Mississauga in 2023. 29-year-old Brian Lara Alvarez was shot and killed on March 20th in the area of Dreamcrest Road and Alicante Street. Now, Shamba Toll of Toronto and Shamar Osborne of Wasaga Beach, who are both 22 years old, are charged with first-degree murder in Lara Alvarez's death. Meanwhile, Talenia Farquharson Miller and Ahmad Hassan, who are both 23 years old and from Toronto, are facing several gun-related charges in connection with the investigation. Police say all four suspects remain in custody pending bail hearings. Meanwhile, Police say a man wanted in the murders of his parents in their Mississauga home last week was spotted in Etobicoke this evening. Investigators have been looking for 46-year-old Jordan Sanguin since the evening of June 18th, when his elderly parents were killed inside their home near Lakeshore Road East and here Ontario Street. Peel police say Sagwin was spotted around 6 this evening in Etobicoke in the Lakeshore Boulevard and Yachters Lane area west of Park Lawn. Police say anyone who sees him should call 911 immediately. Well, coming up on CTV News, a special day for an iconic Toronto landmark. Today, with the CN Tower turning 50 years old, we'll have more on the celebrations after the break.
8: Well, if you are headed to the Pride Parade on Sunday, don't forget your hat, your sunscreen, and your bottle of water. It's going to be warm in the afternoon, feeling like 30 several times over the next 7 days here. Perhaps your Sunday plans involve heading to Los Angeles, where Team Canada is going to be playing in the World Cup. There's a look at the local conditions for game time. I know many fans are going to be checking out watch parties here at home. We'll take a detailed look at your weekend forecast and bring you right through to Canada Day after the break.
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24: Cash. 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
25: wins gold! Boys, maybe we shouldn't change this one.
26: Oh yeah?
25: Oh, yeah.
5: Welcome back, everybody. Depending on where you were, you had a lot of rain last night, but it was really a lovely day today. Lindsay Morrison is back with our complete look at the weather. Lindsay.
8: 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You don't pay unless they win. And we had not a bad day today, but as we make our way through the night tonight and the weekend, we're going to experience further clearing. So any cloud cover that's still out there right now, it's going to gradually clear out. And then tomorrow is sunny, seasonal for just about everyone tonight. Tomorrow's temperature, average. Hint more of humidity. You're likely going to notice it in the afternoon. Wall-to-wall sunshine expected, 26 degrees, humidex 30, and a southeasterly wind this time, which is going to be quite light. Sunset time tomorrow, 9:03 p.m. It is that time of year. Let's take you a little journey across southern, southwestern, and eastern Ontario with a look at the forecast daytime highs. You will find it slightly cooler by the lake in places like Oakville with a high of 22 degrees tomorrow. 27 is what we're expecting in the Innisfil area. And I do want to mention, too, that areas north and east of the GTA have a slight chance of a quick passing shower. There's just going to be a lot of moisture in the atmosphere. And as a result, we could see a few showers bubble up. But we'll show you what that looks like on the forecast radar in just a moment. No big weather systems that we're worried about over the next couple of days here. It's going to be pretty dry, certainly drier than yesterday and overnight last night. Here's how it plays out on that forecast radar. So As we head into the day tomorrow, lots of sunshine. There's your Saturday morning. In the afternoon, again, notice areas north and east of Toronto. Chance of some showers bubbling up, and that includes portions of Cottage Country, the Kawartha Lakes. Into Sunday, lots of sun once again. And as mentioned, it is going to be hot and humid. Chance of a quick pop-up shower around the GTA or Niagara as well. And then heading into Monday, remaining quiet and calm. More in the way of active weather could come through the middle part of next week, so just a heads up on that. But your cottage forecast is also looking quite warm over the next few days. In fact, we are talking heat wave criteria in some of these locations through next week. So if you're lucky enough to be enjoying some summer vacation as we say goodbye to June and hello to July, no question it is going to be feeling like summer out there. So let's take you through what you need to know for the next 7 days here. It is going to be hot as we approach Canada Day. There's a snapshot of what you can expect for the holiday. 34 degrees will feel more like 42. And while we do have a chance of showers at this point, it doesn't look like anything that's going to disrupt plans for fireworks or outdoor celebrations. But of course, we'll keep an eye on things. Monday, 28 for the high, but the heat wave begins Tuesday, Wednesday, Thursday, highs into the 30s and again feeling into the 40s. By Friday, slightly cooler at 30 degrees, still feeling like 39. And we will hold on to the chance of showers into next weekend. Andrea, back to you.
5: Thanks, Lindsay. Well, whether you've lived here your whole life or you've only seen Toronto on TV, there's no mistaking our city's skyline. And at the center of it, the one and only CN Tower. Today marks a very special day for the iconic landmark. The CN Tower is officially 50 years old. It opened on this day in 1976. At the time, it was the world's tallest self-supporting structure at just over 553 meters tall. There was a special birthday party at the base of the structure this afternoon. Some of the attendees were at the original opening 50 years ago.
0: I was 12 in that year, and I've been up, this would be number 28 for me.
2: Number 28.
0: Time's up it.
2: No way.
0: Yep.
3: Yeah, I think it's something we're always guilty of, is not enjoying the things in our own backyard. And it's something that, you know, maybe you have friends from out of town visiting and you bring them to the CN Tower, but it's an incredible place to visit any time of year.
5: And if you caught a glimpse tonight of the CN Tower, you may have seen a special light show celebrating 50 years since the landmark's opening. Well, the Toronto Public Library this morning announced its first ever branch on the city's waterfront. The library shared these renderings of the future location slated to be part of Quayside community under development along the eastern waterfront. I won't say Quayside, but it's Quayside. Officials say it's been more than 10 years since a new branch was announced, so this is a big moment for the city. Community consultations on Quayside Library are slated to start in 2028. Well, still ahead on CTV News, it was a good night for Leaf fans tonight, but for Jays fans, not so much. Highlights from tonight's game after the break.
4: What's going on? $1,000? Here I come.
20: Can our next challenger be Captain Cash? Begin! Let's go!
24: Ooh, nice watch. We love watches at Oliver's.
26: It was a gift from my ex. I never liked it.
24: You need watches at Oliver's? I got you.
26: I can't believe I lost.
24: Yes! Everybody's a winner at Oliver's. Whoa!

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7: Welcome back. The Blue Jays had to battle back against the Texas Rangers for a second night in a row. And after falling behind 5-0, the Jays scored 4 runs in the 8th, but would get no closer. The Rangers win 5-4 to hand the Jays their 4th straight loss. The series continues here tomorrow. Well, if you've watched any sports on TV or scrolled your phone lately, you've probably been inundated with ads for online gambling sites. Now, the provincial minister tasked with overseeing gambling is considering new restrictions on how those sites can market to people looking to try their luck. CTV's Queen's Park Bureau Chief Siobhan Morris has more.
8: The potential for greatness.
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9: It's something Ontario's minister responsible for gaming has noticed too. 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
13: If we're not paying attention to the data and how that language is being spoken, the volume it's being spoken in, and the frequency in which it's reaching problem gamblers, then we could have a problem on our hands.
9: Cho is considering new restrictions on ads for online gaming. 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
14: We're worried about whether we are basically just creating a generation of gambling addicts.
9: Ads spiked in 2022, right after Ontario opened the door to private betting. Then came skyrocketing calls to the province's mental health and addictions helpline. Among boys and men 15 to 24, researchers noted a 317% increase. For men aged 25 to 44, that jump was 108%. Experts say teenagers are most susceptible to gambling addiction. Sports betting now packing dozens of opportunities into a single game isn't helping.
14: It makes the gambling more like a slot machine.
9: An instant mini thrill, no trip to the casino required.
15: Trying to practice here, Wayne.
9: A few years ago, the province banned celebrities and athletes who'd appeal to youth from gambling ads, unless they're talking about safer practices. Ontarians who ban themselves from brick-and-mortar casinos can also block their access to online gaming through a tool called BetGuard. Critics say it's not enough.
16: They prey on young people. They prey on, frankly, kids. They prey on people who are having a tough time.
9: Ontario Liberals tried and failed to shut down ads for online gaming entirely.
17: We're in a public health crisis. The first thing we can do is to actually reduce the advertising.
9: Cho is looking at the United Kingdom. No gambling ads from 5 minutes before a sports match until 5 minutes after the last whistle. Nigel Turner is a fan. He'd like more honesty from ads, too.
14: This is about having fun with your money, not about making money. And I feel there's too much of a focus on how much you're going to win.
9: Cho wants some time to get this right, but promises an update soon.
13: I've gone through this with family in terms of problem gambling online. And I know that days matter on this.
9: Siobhan Morris, CTV News.
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15: Granddaughter Everly looking forward to even more time with Nana.
29: To have fun with her.
15: No more 3 a.m. wake-ups, no plans yet for what's next. 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
5: When I was on my way to the interview at Chum FM at 1331 Yonge Street, what a big day that was. I was in the back of a cab, and this song came on the radio, and I remember thinking, I am never going to forget this song, where I was, how I felt. And the title of the song will say it all. Boy, I really do need this. This is Mike and the Mechanics. All I Need is a Miracle. And it's been just that. Thank you so much, everybody. Thanks for listening.
15: Michelle Dubé, CTV News.
7: Goodbye and good luck to our dear Marilyn. Well, that is our report this evening. 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For all the hardworking people in front of and behind the camera, I'm Andrea Case, and Nathan and I will see you tomorrow. Good night.

0: Maple Leafs.
1: And after weeks of speculation, it was pop star Justin Bieber announcing the Leafs' first overall pick, Gavin McKenna. Well, the latest from the draft in moments. Was the reaction back home in Toronto at Scotiabank Arena as Toronto selected McKenna with the first pick. We'll have more local reaction in moments. World Cup excitement taking over the city once again as Iraq took on Senegal at Toronto Stadium this afternoon. Pull highlights from the game that's coming up. And this is Toronto's breaking news, CP24. I'm Liz West. Well, the Toronto Maple Leafs have selected Gavin McKenna with the first overall pick.
0: Mr. McKenna, we would like to draft you to the Toronto Maple Leafs.
1: The Biebs on call to announce the Leafs' first overall pick in the NHL draft at KeyBank Center in Buffalo. The 18-year-old McKenna is a winger from Whitehorse. He spent last season with Penn State in the NCAA. That's where he tallied 15 goals and 36 assists in 51 games played. The year prior, McKenna put up 129 points in 56 games for the Medicine Hat Tigers in the Western Hockey League. The Leafs shocked the hockey world back in May. That's when they won the draft lottery. This despite having an 8.5% chance of doing it. And that's what it sounded like at Scotiabank Arena tonight, where the Leafs faithful gathered to watch the draft. The party included a meet and greet with iconic Leafs alumni, including Daryl Sittler and Wendell Clark.
2: Listen, today's a great day. Today's a beautiful day for Leafs Nation. To all my Leafs fans out there watching, I just got to say, Habs lost, Knights lost. We got McKenna, baby. This is our year.
3: Amazing. We knew we were going to get him 100%. There was no other option, but this is perfect. We need him. This is the exact guy we need.
4: And how do you feel about the pick?
5: I'm so happy. I felt like I was going to lose my voice. I'm sitting up there. So happy that I got this pick. Gavin McKenna is an amazing hockey player, and I'm so happy that he's on my team.
4: How much of a difference do you think it's going to make to the team?
5: I think he's going to make a pretty good difference. I think we're going to be a way better team than last year. Definitely make the playoffs. I think we can make a run for that.
1: And now we're going to go to CP24's Nick Dixon, who's in Buffalo with more reaction from the draft. Nick?
6: Well, Liz, the draft, believe it or not, is still happening. The idea was that this would be done and dusted, at least the first round, in 3 hours. Here we are going into the fourth hour. It's still going on. This has gone well beyond anybody's expectations in terms of duration. But the biggest thing that Leafs fans were expecting was this to happen. Gavin McKenna getting chosen first overall by the Leafs. And as you played earlier, Justin Bieber, the pop star, making that announcement. He, of course, is a huge Leafs fan. And Gavin McKenna said in his press interview afterwards in the media room with us that he's in fact a big fan of Justin Bieber as well. So it was a really fitting moment there that Justin Bieber did that invitation, did that introduction. That was the way the Leafs did this, to get Gavin McKenna, who really was the hands down odds on, you know, no doubt pick. It seemed it actually happened. The Leafs now have Gavin McKenna in the lineup. There were lots of questions about his hockey skills, what he brings to this team and his background in that media room. But I also had to ask him what his message was to Toronto and to the fans. And here's what Gavin McKenna said.
7: Yeah, I can't wait to get going. I've been seeing posts for the last month or so here, and I love it. I can't wait to get going. One of the most passionate fan bases out there, and I can't wait. So.
6: And look, the other thing about Gavin McKenna is this. He's kind of been the odds-on consensus number one pick in this draft for at least 3 years, if not longer. He's such a phenom of a player, so much attention paid to him, not only his backstory coming from UConn, but his skill level. He left his family to go to BC when he was 12 because they don't even have summer ice in UConn. So the commitment, the dedication, and the what this family put into this player was pretty remarkable. So that happened. There's plenty of analysis happening tonight. Here's a little bit more from Ryan Pate from SiriusXM, and then some fans we spoke to after the pick.
8: What's crazy is where this team was 2 months ago at the end of the season, and now look where it's at. Look, to me, it's a new beginning, and the Leafs, Look, they were lucky that they were given that top pick. They really were. The chances were not that great, but they had some. And when that number 12 ball hit the top, I thought this is exactly what the team needs. And it, to me, has invigorated the team. It's invigorated Austin Matthews. He was on the video screen tonight talking to Gavin McKenna. And I just think this is exactly what Toronto needs. And I think McKenna's an absolutely tremendous fit for this team.
5: I think it'll add exactly what we need with the right wing, left wing style play, sending the passes up the middle to Matthews to score some goals.
6: Ben, what was it like to be here, hearing Gavin McKenna's name called, in fact, by Justin Bieber as the newest member of the Toronto Maple Leafs' first overall pick?
3: Listen, it's unbelievable. Like, Bieber, he's such a celebrity in Toronto. You know, that whole production, the way that it was done, it was so cool. You know, nobody knew that it was happening. And of course, McKenna, he's a once-in-a-lifetime player, and, you know, I can't wait to see him bring us a cup.
6: So you can hear that excitement from those young fans, excited about what it means to have a player with the capability and potential of Gavin McKenna here, and Ryan Payton as well, saying this is really pivotal for the Toronto Maple Leafs and the kind of impact he could have in the next season, maybe even playing on a line with Austin Matthews, who, Liz, as we've mentioned before tonight, was the Leafs' first overall pick 10 years ago in this very building. Now they'll be a number one pick a decade apart, potentially playing on the same line together. What will that mean for the Leafs? What will that mean for their push towards a playoffs and potentially a Stanley Cup? We will have to find out next season, but a lot of Leaf fans are definitely happy tonight that Gavin McKenna is officially in the fold. Back to you.
1: Yeah, and I don't know who was more excited, Gavin or Justin Bieber, to, you know, have the photo taken together. They both had such big grins.
6: Yeah, they're fans of each other.
1: They are. Mm-hmm. Well, we're fans of you for bringing all the details to us and hanging out in Buffalo, and especially when you're having a marathon of an evening. So thanks for that, Nick. That's CP24.
6: Thanks, Liz. Thank you.
1: CP24's Nick Dixon. And it's a lopsided World Cup win for Senegal in Toronto this afternoon.
9: In the end, Zidane Iqbal might regret that, though. Camara, it's on a plate for someone.
1: And after scoring just 4 minutes into the game against Iraq, Senegal added two more goals just 3 minutes apart in the second half. They won the match 5-0. The five goals helped Senegal's chances of moving on to the knockout stage. Iraq finishes the tournament without a point. CP24's Alyssa Duggan was outside Toronto Stadium when the game between Senegal and Iraq ended.
10: Celebrations outside of Toronto Stadium after Senegal took this one 5-0 against Iraq. Fans celebrating. How you feeling, number five?
11: It was amazing. We love it. Great game.
12: It was. He called it out. Yeah, he called it
11: I
12: out.
11: Called it out, by the way. 5-0 for Senegal, and we did it. We're happy about it.
10: So, what was it about this team? What put them over the top?
12: I mean, they're the champions of Africa. Honestly, they're the best team in Africa so far. So it's super nice to see them play here in Toronto.
11: So we're pretty happy to win. And yeah, we are champion of Africa. And it's pretty normal that we can win 5-0 against Iraq.
10: Wonderful. Thanks so much for that. Now, Senegal did enter this match today as the favorite. They were trending above Iraq heading into this match. Neither team had won a game at the World Cup until this point. We knew someone was going to walk away with the victory. And now we know that it is Senegal. Hey, how's it going out there? Tell me how this game went for you, sir.
13: Actually, the game, it was so good. But it was killed from the 9th minute after the red card. So the Iraqi team, they just stopped. They couldn't continue. And 5-0, it's the minimum after the red card. Yeah. But if there wasn't a red card, no, I think that the Iraqi team will do good.
10: So that set them back. Thanks so much for that. Okay, so where do we go from here? This is the 5th game that Toronto Stadium has hosted in the World Cup. There is another match coming our way. This, though, the final group round stage. Next time is going to be a knockout match, so a lot of pressure coming up on that one on July 2nd. But fans here really feeling the spirit. And, you know, as we were talking to fans on their way in earlier today, they were saying that they would be thrilled either way, whatever the outcome was. Just knowing for a lot of them that their team was playing here on home soil. So many fans from the GTA, of course, many flying in from out of country as well. Lots of Canadians from across the country. Talked to a great family from Calgary telling me that they surprised their kids with tickets to cheer on Iraq. Unfortunately, they didn't get that win that they were wanting, but just to share this experience, that is considered a victory for them. Can I chat with you guys? Tell me how you're feeling about this match here today, walking out with Senegal taking the win.
14: Honestly, I feel empty. I'm just so depressed right now. You know, we kind of woke up after the first goal, then we got the red card, and then we're in the game. And then after that second goal they scored in the second half, it kind of just messed us up. And from there, it just crumbled. We just crumbled as a team. And the whole time we're having to do the work for an extra, you know, they had an extra man, so it's extra work we had to do, so it's kind of tired us. And after the second goal, you can see, like, visibly they just crumbled, you know, so it's unfortunate.
10: What was it like seeing your team, though, in the World Cup for the first time in four decades?
15: Obviously, it's something, like, you know, it's nice to see your country play, but it's just the way they played wasn't for a World Cup country, you know?
10: All right, thanks so much for that, guys. So, obviously, these fans leaving disappointed here. They had some very high hopes, but Senegal taking the victory. Back to you.
1: And remember, you can catch all the game action throughout the FIFA World Cup on TSN, CTV, and Crave. And this is Toronto's breaking news, CP24. We'll have a look at Toronto's top stories next.
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5: And we're following developing news out of downtown. That's where one person was critically injured in a stabbing tonight. It took place around 10:15 tonight in the area of Girard Street and Yonge Street. Paramedics tell CP24 that one person was transported to hospital with critical injuries. Anyone with information is asked to contact police or Crime Stoppers. And police say a man wanted in the murders of his parents in their Mississauga home last week was spotted in Etobicoke this evening. Investigators have been looking for 46-year-old Jordan Sangwin. This is since the evening of June 18th when his elderly parents were killed inside their home near Lakeshore Road East and here Ontario Street. Peel police say Sangwin was spotted around 6 this evening in Etobicoke in the Lakeshore Boulevard and Yachters Lane area west of Park Lawn. Police say anyone who sees him should call 911 immediately. And Peel Regional Police have made an arrest in an alleged Ponzi-style investment scheme and believe there could be other victims. 62-year-old Navdeep Bapare of Brampton is facing multiple charges, including fraud over $5,000 and laundering of proceeds of crime. Now, the investigators say victims invested money with the accused and his company, BLM Canada Corporation. Police allege the investments were not legitimate and payments to some investors were funded with money from other investors. Total losses top $1.4 million. And Peel Regional Police say they've made 4 arrests in connection with a homicide in Mississauga over 3 years ago. 29-year-old Brian Lara Alvarez was shot and killed on March 20th, 2023. It was near Dream Crest Road in Alicante Street. It's near Eglinton and Mavis. Police announcing today that Sean Batal from Toronto and Shamar Osborne from Mississauga Beach, who are both 22 years old, are charged with first-degree murder. A 23-year-old woman and 23-year-old man from Toronto are facing firearm charges. And a rollover involving a large truck in the Weston area this afternoon. The truck ended up on its side at Weston Road in St. Phillips. That's south of the 401. No injuries, and police are investigating, but there's no word on what led to the crash. And this is Toronto's breaking news, CP24. We'll have a look at Toronto's top stories next.
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0: weeks of speculation, it was pop star Justin Bieber announcing the Leafs' first overall pick, Gavin McKenna. We'll have the latest from the draft in moments. Excitement taking over the city once again as Iraq took on Senegal at Toronto Stadium this afternoon. We'll have highlights from the game that's coming up. And Pride weekend has arrived with final preparations underway before the big parade on Sunday. We have all you need to know to navigate the celebrations. Stay with CP24 for more on these stories. For further details, head to cp24.com and the CP24 app. And Toronto police will be stepping up their presence this weekend with Pride festivities taking over the city. The annual Pride Parade set for Sunday, and thousands of people expected to turn out to celebrate in the Church Wellesley Village area. Police urging people to be on the lookout for potential pickpockets. This after more than 100 incidents were reported at Pride last year. They say resources will be in place to make sure everyone can enjoy the event safely and responsibly.
1: Pride is about community, inclusion, and belonging. Toronto's diversity is one of our greatest strengths, and we're excited this weekend to celebrate it. Our message is simple: enjoy the festivities, stay safe, and look out for one another. The Toronto Police Service will have a visible presence alongside parade routes, major events, and other festivals throughout the city to ensure public safety. 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
0: And Toronto's annual Pride and Remembrance Run is set for tomorrow. Thousands of participants will run or walk around the village. This is all in support of the 2S LGBTQ plus charities. This is the 30th year of the Pride and Remembrance Run, and we spoke to the president and an ambassador about the importance of the event.
2: Running has really been kind of my anchor in life. It's been what I come back to. It's where I find joy, healing, opportunity, growth, celebration. So it's just such a nice opportunity to be able to do that tomorrow in this experience.
3: We always choose very amazing charitable organizations that uplift the 2S LGBTQ plus community. And this year, we're proudly supporting the 519, Casey House, Canvas Arts Actions Program, and our own Pride and Remembrance Foundation.
0: And this year, the event is expected to surpass $4 million raised. The Trans March was held downtown tonight as a busy Pride weekend begins in the city. Pride Toronto says the event's meant to honor the struggle and joy of the trans community. It's also a celebration of trans lives and an affirmation of identity and resilience. Keep it right here on CP24 on Sunday. Our own Jessica Smith and Gian Lee will be co-hosting our live coverage of the legendary Pride Parade that starts at 2 o'clock. Sunday's parade will also be live streamed on CP24.com. And police also sharing their plans for Canada Day celebrations next week. It'll be a busy day with fireworks set to be held at several spots across the city, including Ashbridges Bay, Mel Lastman Square, the Harborfront, and Centennial Park. And police say public safety is their first priority.
4: Our focus is public safety. We will be monitoring crowd dynamics, their activities, keeping emergency route clears, and responding quickly to any issues that may arise. We want everyone to enjoy the holiday, but we also want to be clear. Unsafe or unlawful behavior will not be tolerated. If there is a risk to public safety or if emergency responders are prevented from doing their jobs, officers will take appropriate enforcement action and effect arrests where needed.
0: And Canada Day festivities will also take over Nathan Phillips Square during the day with live performances and a citizenship ceremony. This is Toronto's breaking news, CP24. We'll have a look at Toronto's top stories next.
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0: David West here from the city of Richmond Hill. My best bet for this week is celebrating Canada Day with us on July the 1st at Richmond Green. 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
1: 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I hope to see you here.

0: I'm Katie Dawson. I'm a singer-songwriter. I write and perform all my own music. You can find my music on all streaming services. But here's the thing with that. You don't actually own your music, and there's data tracking involved. Wouldn't it be nice to own something you love? 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Check out this record right here. It's glow-in-the-dark vinyl. Or how about this one? There's 24-karat gold leaf flake directly in the vinyl. This has never been done before on a vinyl record. Records should be fun, unique, and collectible. And the music on them should be great, too. Do you like rock and roll, folk, country, and rockabilly? Well, I've done all that and more, and I think you'll love it. Don't believe me? Just ask them.
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0: tradition is king. 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
1: And the Blue Jays had to battle back against the Texas Rangers for the second night in a row. After falling behind 5-0, the Jays scored 4 runs in the 8th, but would get no closer. The Rangers win 5-4 to hand the Jays their 4th straight loss. The series continues here tomorrow. And after 40 years of waking up Torontonians, today was the final show for broadcasting legend Marilyn Dennis on 104.5 Chum FM.
2: I will always be proud to say that I worked at Chum, always. And to you, the Chum listening family, from the kids who fell asleep with the transistor radio under the pillow, to everyone who has us on in the car, the kitchen, or streaming on their phones right now, you have always been the heartbeat of this station.
1: Dennis announced in February she was stepping away from her hosting role at the station this summer, concluding her historic career. A 3-time Gemini Award winner, Dennis received the Rosalie Award in 2006, honoring Canadian women who have paved the way for others in radio broadcasting. Dennis is also the recipient of the Alan Waters Broadcast Lifetime Achievement Award, and in 2024 received the Academy of Canadian Cinema and Television's Lifetime Achievement Award. CP24 Jean Lee caught up with her in the studio earlier this morning.
3: I feel happy. We're just dancing in the studio to Ain't Nobody. David and I already had tears earlier this morning. There's a lot of emotion, but listen, I want this to be a celebration, and it's turning out to be that way. And it's 40 years, and I'm so grateful to be able to do a morning show for that long in this business.
1: And Dennis was appointed to the Order of Ontario in 2024. This is Toronto's breaking news, CP24. Thanks for watching. Toronto's top stories next.

0: Mr. McKenna, we would like to draft you to the Toronto Maple Leafs.
1: Okay, you're going to be hearing that a lot now. After weeks of speculation and anticipation, it was Justin Bieber who announced the Toronto Maple Leafs' first overall pick, which was none other than Gavin McKenna. Good evening. Leafs fans filled KeyBank Center tonight in Buffalo to watch Toronto select the 18-year-old from Whitehorse. McKenna spent last season with Penn State in the NCAA, where he tallied 15 goals and 36 assists in 51 games played. The Leafs shocked the hockey world back in May when they won the draft lottery despite having an 8.5% chance to do so. Never say never, everybody. CP24's Nick Dixon made the trip down the QEW to Buffalo and has reaction from fans who also made the trip. Now, Nikolai, I know you're a big sports fan, but what was it like to be there in the arena and hear Gavin McKenna's name called?
2: Andrea, it was pretty fascinating. I mean, Gavin McKenna has attracted so much attention over the last several years. He's a name, even if you didn't necessarily follow hockey that closely, you just kind of knew that there was this up-and-coming hockey player who likely was going to be a first-round draft pick and sort of potentially a generational player in the mold of like an Austin Matthews, like that ability to like lead scoring, play so well, and make an impact on a team right away. And then that's exactly what happened tonight. We heard his name called here inside the KeyBank Arena, which in a way was an interesting place to be, because so many Toronto Maple Leafs fans had made the drive down to Buffalo, hour and a half, 2 hours, and here they were representing the Maple Leafs with their blue

0: story there as well. But I wanted to ask him what his message was to Toronto, to Maple Leafs fans. Here's what he told me.
1: Yeah, I can't wait to get going. I haven't seen posts for the last month or so here, and I love it. I can't wait to get going. One of the most passionate fan bases out there, and I can't wait. So.
0: And he's definitely going to be getting used to the spotlight in Toronto. I mean, he's now going to be likely projected to be on a top line with Austin Matthews when the next NHL season rolls around. Huge pressure as well. You think the Leafs didn't even make the playoffs last year despite their talent, despite their payroll, despite the kind of ability they had. They just couldn't get it done last year. Will Gavin McKenna help put them over the line? That's a question a lot of people are asking tonight. I talked to some experts and I talked to some fans. Hear what they think. Here's what they think about McKenna's potential impact on the Leafs.
2: What's crazy is where this team was 2 months ago at the end of the season, and now look where it's at. Look, to me, it's a new beginning, and the Leafs, look, they were lucky that they were given that top pick. They really were. The chances were not that great, but they had some, and when that number 12 ball hit the top, I thought this is exactly what the team needs, and it, to me, has invigorated the team. It's invigorated Austin Matthews. He was on the video screen tonight talking to Gavin McKenna, and I just think this is exactly what Toronto needs, and I think McKenna's absolutely tremendous fit for this team.
3: I think it'll add exactly what we need with the right wing, left wing style play, sending the passes up the middle to Matthews to score some goals.
0: Ben, what was it like to be here, hearing Gavin McKenna's name called, in fact, by Justin Bieber as the newest member of the Toronto Maple Leafs' first overall pick?
4: Listen, it's unbelievable. Like, Bieber, he's such a celebrity in Toronto. You know, that whole production, the way that it was done, it was so cool. You know, nobody knew that it was happening. And of course, McKenna, he's a once-in-a-lifetime player, and, you know, I can't wait to see him bring us a cup.
0: And so you actually, it's interesting, as we're standing here at the KeyBank Arena, the first round has finally wrapped up. That's Rudolph, the Buffalo Sabres first round draft pick. Just walking out here amongst the much more dwindling crowd here, Andrea, I should point out they expected, or they had projected, that this first round would take about 3 hours to complete. It went over 4 hours, much to the grumbling in the media room for the journalists covering this, more than covering just Gavin McKenna. They were a little concerned about how long this was taking, but nevertheless, the Toronto Maple Leafs have got what they wanted. The fan base has got what they wanted. The organization has got the player they wanted. And as you said, Gavin McKenna, Toronto Maple Leafs, a combination of names that we are going to be hearing from here until September when training camp kicks in, October when the regular season begins. To watch this happen, Andrea, it's going to be a lot of McKenna and a lot of Austin Matthews, too. Those two first-round picks 10 years apart in this very same building. Be interesting to watch them play on the ice together.
5: Yeah, both 18-year-olds. What I thought was interesting tonight, Nick, seeing his mom, Crystal, and his sisters, Madison and Casey, they were wearing Indigenous embroidered vest tonight, and so that's something that's going to also be something that people are going to be looking at. This is the first person of Indigenous background from the Yukon who's been drafted, so all great all around, Nick, and thanks for doing this for us tonight.
0: Yeah, thanks, Andrea.
5: You're welcome. Take care. Safe ride back. Well, and at Scotiabank Arena tonight, Leafs faithful gathered to watch the draft. The party included a meet and greet with iconic Leafs alumni, including Daryl Sittler and Wendell Clark. CTV's Janice Golding caught up with Leaf fans back here in the city.
6: Thousands thronged to the Scotiabank Arena tonight. Hockey fans gathering for a massive NHL draft party, watching and waiting to see if their top pick would be the Leafs' first choice.
7: Honestly, it's just everyone here is going to want McKenna's name to be called.
8: I'm really hoping the Leafs get Gavin McKenna. He'll be the future of the team. I'm super excited to be here.
6: And joining in on the fun, Leafs greats like Daryl Sittler and the one and only Wendell Clark, who is the first ever first overall draft pick for the Leafs back in 1985.
9: So this is a huge day for him. This is the next step. You know, 18 years old, it's the next step. So he's got every emotion, every kind of excitement going through him right now.
10: We would like to draft you to the Toronto Maple Leafs.
6: And then a couple hours later, the moment everyone was waiting for, Yukon native Gavin McKenna officially confirmed as the newest Leaf. An emotional moment for one of the most sought-after hockey prospects and for his fans.
11: Never had any doubts, did you?
12: No, not at all. From the moment we got the first overall pick, I knew we were taking Gavin McKenna 100%.
11: You took a bet on this by the looks of it.
13: I knew it was going to go down. I knew that we were getting him. He was going number one.
11: And you, what is is this? You used tape of some sort?
7: Tape for the number, and then my mom did the back

0: Stupid. She was like a cricket or something. I don't know.
1: Your mom helped out. Obviously, you're committing because you've got this on your shirt for good. Tell me how you're feeling tonight.
0: Amazing. We knew we were going to get him 100%. There was no other option.
2: So some ecstatic fans looking forward to the coming season.
1: So now the Leafs have a new head coach and a new general manager, as well as a new star player, which Leafs fans hope will be a winning combination. Janice Golding, CTV News.
3: And it's not just the World Cup and the NHL draft that has people excited this weekend. It's also Pride Toronto Festival weekend. CP24 will have special live coverage of the parade on Sunday, and the party is already getting started in the village. Expanded street closures took effect around Church and Wellesley today, so the Pride Street Fair could get set up. Organizers say the event's footprint is smaller than in past years as it faces ongoing budget deficit. But Pride Toronto Executive Director Kojo Modeste says the festival remains as important as ever for LGBTQ2+S community and a major driver of economic activity, with over 3 million attendees expected.
4: It brings a joy to me every year when I see so many visitors from across the world coming to Toronto, knowing that they're going to be safe and they can be their authentic self. And not just from over the world, from across Canada.
3: The province says it provided Pride Toronto with its maximum eligible funding this year, and it continuously works to support community events across Ontario. Toronto police say they'll have a visible presence along parade routes and at other key sites.
5: Pride is about community, inclusion, and belonging. Toronto's diversity is one of our greatest strengths, and we're excited this weekend to celebrate it. Our message is simple: enjoy the festivities, stay safe, and look out for one another.
3: This year's theme is We Won't Stop. Full schedule details and event listings are available at pridetoronto.com. And the Trans March was held downtown tonight as a busy Pride weekend begins in the city. Pride Toronto says the event is meant to honor the struggle and joy of the trans community. It is also a celebration of trans lives and an affirmation of identity and resilience. Well, more news in a moment. Here's a live look at the city tonight. It looks pretty lovely right now, but Lindsay Morrison joins us now. Lindsay.
6: Well, Andrea, we've got a pretty nice weekend on tap. We begin overnight tonight with a seasonal low of 16 degrees. Cloud cover will continue to clear and winds are light. Waking up tomorrow morning, the temperature should be around 18 degrees at 10 a.m. And then we soar to roughly 26 degrees for a high for your Saturday. It is going to feel closer to 30. Loads of sunshine expected around the GTA. The weekend overall looks fantastic for any kind of celebrating you might be doing. Pride festivities are underway. Sunday looks great, too, for the parade. By early next week, though, heat is going to be building, and never mind feeling like 30. It is going to feel closer to 40. We will show you when coming up in the forecast. But for now, Andrea, back to you.
3: Thanks, Lindsay. Well, one person was critically injured in a stabbing tonight. It took place around 10:15 in the area of Girard Street East and Yonge Street. Paramedics tell CP24 that one person was transported to hospital with critical injuries. Anyone with information is asked to contact police or Crime Stoppers. And Peel Regional Police have arrested four people in connection with a fatal shooting in Mississauga in 2023. 29-year-old Brian Lara Alvarez was shot and killed on March 20th in the area of Dreamcrest Road and Alicante Street. Now, Shamba Toll of Toronto and Shamar Osborne of Wasaga Beach, who are both 22 years old, are charged with first-degree murder in Lara Alvarez's death. Meanwhile, Talenia Farquharson Miller and Ahmad Hassan, who are both 23 years old and from Toronto, are facing several gun-related charges in connection with the investigation. Police say all four suspects remain in custody pending bail hearings. Meanwhile, police say a man wanted in the murders of his parents in their Mississauga home last week was spotted in Etobicoke this evening. Investigators have been looking for 46-year-old Jordan Sanguin since the evening of June 18th, when his elderly parents were killed inside their home near Lakeshore Road East and here on Ontario Street. Peel police say Sagwin was spotted around 6 this evening in Etobicoke in the Lakeshore Boulevard and Yachters Lane area west of Park Lawn. Police say anyone who sees him should call 911 immediately. Well, coming up on CTV News, a special day for an iconic Toronto landmark, today with the CN Tower turning 50 years old. We'll have more on the celebrations after the break.
6: Well, if you are headed to the Pride Parade on Sunday, don't forget your hat, your sunscreen, and your bottle of water. It's going to be warm in the afternoon, feeling like 30 several times over the next 7 days here. Perhaps your Sunday plans involve heading to Los Angeles, where Team Canada is going to be playing in the World Cup. There's a look at the local conditions for game time. I know many fans are going to be checking out watch parties here at home. We'll take a detailed look at your weekend forecast and bring you right through to Canada Day after the break.
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3: 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Depending on where you were, you had a lot of rain last night, but it was really a lovely day today. Lindsay Morrison is back with our complete look at the weather. Lindsay.
6: 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You don't pay unless they win. And we had not a bad day today, but as we make our way through the night tonight and the weekend, we're going to experience further clearing. So any cloud cover that's still out there right now, it's going to gradually clear out. And then tomorrow is sunny, seasonal for just about everyone tonight. Tomorrow's temperature, average. Hint more of humidity. You're likely going to notice it in the afternoon. Wall-to-wall sunshine expected, 26 degrees, Humidex 30, and a southeasterly wind this time, which is going to be quite light. Sunset time tomorrow, 9:03 p.m. It is that time of year. Let's take you a little journey across southern, southwestern, and eastern Ontario with a look at the forecast daytime highs. You will find it slightly cooler by the lake in places like Oakville with a high of 22 degrees tomorrow. 27 is what we're expecting in the Innisfil area. And I do want to mention, too, that areas north and east of the GTA have a slight chance of a quick passing shower. There's just going to be a lot of moisture in the atmosphere. And as a result, we could see a few showers bubble up. But we'll show you what that looks like on the forecast radar in just a moment. No big weather systems that we're worried about over the next couple of days here. It's going to be pretty dry, certainly drier than yesterday and overnight last night. Here's how it plays out on that forecast radar. So as we head into the day tomorrow, lots of sunshine. There's your Saturday morning. In the afternoon, again, notice areas north and east of Toronto, chance of some showers bubbling up. And that includes portions of cottage country, the Kawartha Lakes. Into Sunday, lots of sun once again. And as mentioned, it is going to be hot and humid. Chance of a quick pop-up shower around the GTA or Niagara as well. And then heading into Monday, remaining quiet and calm. More in the way of active weather could come through the middle part of next week, so just a heads up on that. But your cottage forecast is also looking quite warm over the next few days. In fact, we are talking heat wave criteria in some of these locations through next week. So if you're lucky enough to be enjoying some summer vacation as we say goodbye to June and hello to July, no question it is going to be feeling like summer out there. So let's take you through what you need to know for the next 7 days here. It is going to be hot as we approach Canada Day. There's a snapshot of what you can expect for the holiday. 34 degrees will feel more like 42. And while we do have a chance of showers at this point, it doesn't look like anything that's going to disrupt plans for fireworks or outdoor celebrations. But of course, we'll keep an eye on things. Monday, 28 for the high, but the heat wave begins Tuesday, Wednesday, Thursday, highs into the 30s and again feeling into the 40s. By Friday, slightly cooler at 30 degrees, still feeling like 39, and we will hold on to the chance of showers into next weekend. Andrea, back to you.
3: Thanks, Lindsay. Well, whether you've lived here your whole life or you've only seen Toronto on TV, there's no mistaking our city's skyline. And at the center of it, the one and only CN Tower. Today marks a very special day for the iconic landmark. The CN Tower is officially 50 years old. It opened on this day in 1976. At the time, it was the world's tallest self-supporting structure at just over 553 meters tall. There was a special birthday party at the base of the structure this afternoon. Some of the attendees were at the original opening 50 years ago.
10: I was 12 in that year, and I've been up, this would be number 28 for me.
11: Number 28.
10: Time's up it.
11: No way.
10: Yep.
18: Yeah, I think it's something we're always guilty of, is not enjoying the things in our own backyard. And it's something that, you know, maybe you have friends from out of town visiting and you bring them to the CN Tower. But it's an incredible place to visit any time of year.
3: And if you caught a glimpse tonight of the CN Tower, you may have seen a special light show celebrating 50 years since the landmark's opening. Well, the Toronto Public Library this morning announced its first ever branch on the city's waterfront. The library shared these renderings of the future location slated to be part of Quayside community under development along the eastern waterfront. I won't say Quayside, but it's Quayside. Officials say it's been more than 10 years since a new branch was announced, so this is a big moment for the city. Community consultations on Quayside Library are slated to start in 2028. Well, still ahead on CTV News, it was a good night for Leaf fans tonight, but for Jays fans, not so much. Highlights from tonight's game after the break.
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3: Welcome back. The Blue Jays had to battle back against the Texas Rangers for a second night in a row.
30: High drive to deep left. And
0: and it's gone.
3: Now, after falling behind 5-0, the Jays scored 4 runs in the 8th, but would get no closer. The Rangers win 5-4 to hand the Jays their 4th straight loss. The series continues here tomorrow. Well, if you've watched any sports on TV or scrolled your phone lately, you've probably been inundated with ads for online gambling sites. Now, the provincial minister tasked with overseeing gambling is considering new restrictions on how those sites can market to people looking to try their luck. CTV's Queen's Park Bureau Chief Siobhan Morris has more.
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2: It's something Ontario's minister responsible for gaming has noticed too. With more and more gambling happening online, the way we talk about it has changed.
8: If we're not paying attention to the data and how that language is being spoken, the volume it's being spoken in and the frequency in which it's reaching problem gamblers, then we could have a problem on our hands.
2: Cho is considering new restrictions on ads for online gaming. He's consulting with experts.
9: We're worried about whether we are basically just creating a generation of gambling addicts.
2: Come. Ads spiked in 2022, right after Ontario opened the door to private betting. Then came skyrocketing calls to the province's mental health and addictions helpline. Among boys and men 15 to 24, researchers noted a 317% increase. For men aged 25 to 44, that jump was 108%. Experts say teenagers are most susceptible to gambling addiction. Sports betting now packing dozens of opportunities into a single game isn't helping.
9: It makes the gambling more like a slot machine.
2: An instant mini thrill, no trip to the casino required.
12: Trying to practice here, Wayne.
2: A few years ago, the province banned celebrities and athletes who'd appeal to youth from gambling ads, unless they're talking about safer practices. Ontarians who ban themselves from brick-and-mortar casinos can also block their access to online gaming through a tool called BetGuard. Critics say it's not enough.
14: They prey on young people. They prey on, frankly, kids. They prey on people who are having a tough time.
2: Ontario Liberals tried and failed to shut down ads for online gaming entirely.
30: We're in a public health crisis. The first thing we can do is to actually reduce the advertising.
2: Cho is looking at the United Kingdom. No gambling ads from 5 minutes before a sports match until 5 minutes after the last whistle. Nigel Turner is a fan. He'd like more honesty from ads, too.
9: This is about having fun with your money, not about making money. And I feel there's too much of a focus on how much you're going to win.
2: Cho wants some time to get this right, but promises an update soon.
8: I've gone through this with family in terms of problem gambling online. And I know that days matter on this.
2: Siobhan Morris, CTV News.
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11: She really was a trailblazer in as much as she influenced a lot of younger women, especially.
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2: Yeah. And family. 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
2: Granddaughter Everly looking forward to even more time with Nana.
15: To have fun with her.
2: No more 3 a.m. wake-ups, no plans yet for what's next. Signing off for the last time with this.
0: When I was on my way to the interview at Chum FM at 1331 Yonge Street, what a big day that was. I was in the back of a cab, and this song came on the radio, and I remember thinking, I am never going to forget this song, where I was, how I felt. And the title of the song will say it all. Boy, I really do need this. This is Mike and the Mechanics. All I need is a miracle. And it's been just that. Thank you so much, everybody. Thanks for listening.
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3: Goodbye and good luck to our dear Marilyn. Well, that is our report this evening. A reminder, you can get breaking news all day long on CP24 and on our website, ctvnewstoronto.ca. For all the hardworking people in front of and behind the camera, I'm Andrea Case, and Nathan and I will see you tomorrow. Good night.

0: So speculation, it was pop star Justin Bieber announcing the Leafs' first overall pick, Gavin McKenna. Well, the latest from the draft in moments. And this was the reaction back home in Toronto at Scotiabank Arena as Toronto selected McKenna with the first pick. We'll have more local reaction in moments. Cup excitement taking over the city once again as Iraq took on Senegal at Toronto Stadium this afternoon. Both highlights from the game that's coming up. And this is Toronto's breaking news, CP24. I'm Liz West. Well, the Toronto Maple Leafs have selected Gavin McKenna with the first overall pick.
1: Mr. McKenna, we would like to draft you to the Toronto Maple Leafs.
0: On call to announce the Leafs' first overall pick in the NHL draft at KeyBank Center in Buffalo. The 18-year-old McKenna is a winger from Whitehorse. He spent last season with Penn State in the NCAA. That's where he tallied 15 goals and 36 assists in 51 games played. The year prior, McKenna put up 129 points in 56 games for the Medicine Hat Tigers in the Western Hockey League. The Leafs shocked the hockey world back in May. That's when they won the draft lottery. This despite having an 8.5% chance of doing it. And that's what it sounded like at Scotiabank Arena tonight, where the Leafs faithful gathered to watch the draft. The party included a meet and greet with iconic Leafs alumni, including Daryl Sittler and Wendell Clark.
2: Listen, today's a great day. Today's a beautiful day for Leafs Nation. To all my Leafs fans out there watching, I just got to say, Habs lost, Knights lost. We got McKenna, baby. This is our year.
3: Amazing. We knew we were going to get him 100%. There was no other option, but this is perfect. We need him. This is the exact guy we need.
4: And how do you feel about the pick?
5: I'm so happy. I felt like I was going to lose my voice. I'm sitting up there. So happy that I got this pick. Gavin McKenna is an amazing hockey player, and I'm so happy that he's on my team.
4: How much of a difference do you think it's going to make to the team?
5: I think he's going to make a pretty good difference. I think we're going to be a way better team than last year. Definitely make the playoffs. I think we can make a run for that.
0: And now we're going to go to CP24's Nick Dixon, who's in Buffalo with more reaction from the draft. Nick?
6: Well, Liz, the draft, believe it or not, is still happening. The idea was that this would be done and dusted, at least the first round, in 3 hours. Here we are going into the fourth hour. It's still going on. This has gone well beyond anybody's expectations in terms of duration. But the biggest thing that Leafs fans were expecting was this to happen. Gavin McKenna getting chosen first overall by the Leafs. And as you played earlier, Justin Bieber, the pop star, making that announcement. He, of course, is a huge Leafs fan. And Gavin McKenna said in his press interview afterwards in the media room with us that he's in fact a big fan of Justin Bieber as well. So it was a really fitting moment there that Justin Bieber did that invitation, did that introduction. That was the way the Leafs did this, to get Gavin McKenna, who really was the hands down odds on, you know, no doubt pick. It seemed it actually happened. The Leafs now have Gavin McKenna in the lineup. There were lots of questions about his hockey skills, what he brings to this team and his background in that media room. But I also had to ask him what his message was to Toronto and to the fans. And here's what Gavin McKenna said.
7: Yeah, I can't wait to get going. I've been seeing posts for the last month or so here, and I love it. I can't wait to get going. One of the most passionate fan bases out there, and I can't wait. So.
6: And look, the other thing about Gavin McKenna is this. He's kind of been the odds-on consensus number one pick in this draft for at least 3 years, if not longer. He's such a phenom of a player. So much attention paid to him. Not only his backstory coming from UConn, but his skill level. He left his family to go to BC when he was 12 because they don't even have summer ice in UConn. So the commitment, the dedication, and what this family put into this player was pretty remarkable. So that happened. There's plenty of analysis happening tonight. Here's a little bit more from Ryan Pate from SiriusXM, and then some fans we spoke to after the pick.
8: What's crazy is where this team was 2 months ago at the end of the season, and now look where it's at. Look, to me, it's a new beginning, and the Leafs, Look, they were lucky that they were given that top pick. They really were. The chances were not that great, but they had some. And when that number 12 ball hit the top, I thought this is exactly what the team needs. And it, to me, has invigorated the team. It's invigorated Austin Matthews. He was on the video screen tonight talking to Gavin McKenna. And I just think this is exactly what Toronto needs. And I think McKenna's an absolutely tremendous fit for this team.
5: I think it'll add exactly what we need with the right wing, left wing style play, sending the passes up the middle to Matthews to score some goals.
6: Ben, what was it like to be here, hearing Gavin McKenna's name called, in fact, by Justin Bieber as the newest member of the Toronto Maple Leafs' first overall pick?
3: Listen, it's unbelievable. Like, Bieber, he's such a celebrity in Toronto. You know, that whole production, the way that it was done, it was so cool. You know, nobody knew that it was happening. And of course, McKenna, he's a once-in-a-lifetime player, and, you know, I can't wait to see him bring us a cup.
6: So you can hear that excitement from those young fans, excited about what it means to have a player with the capability and potential of Gavin McKenna here, and Ryan Payton as well, saying this is really pivotal for the Toronto Maple Leafs and the kind of impact he could have in the next season, maybe even playing on a line with Austin Matthews, who, Liz, as we've mentioned before tonight, was the Leafs' first overall pick 10 years ago in this very building. Now they'll be a number one pick a decade apart, potentially playing on the same line together. What will that mean for the Leafs? What will that mean for their push towards a playoffs and potentially a Stanley Cup? We will have to find out next season, but a lot of Leaf fans are definitely happy tonight that Gavin McKenna is officially in the fold. Back to you.
0: Yeah, and I don't know who was more excited, Gavin or Justin Bieber, to, you know, have the photo taken together. They both had such big grins.
6: Yeah, they're fans of each other.
0: They are. Mm-hmm. Well, we're fans of you for bringing all the details to us and hanging out in Buffalo, and especially when you're having a marathon of an evening. So thanks for that, Nick. That's CP24.
6: Thanks, Liz. Thank you.
0: CP24's Nick Dixon. And it's a lopsided World Cup win for Senegal in Toronto this afternoon.
9: In the end, Zidane Iqbal might regret that, though. Camara, it's on a plate for someone.
0: And after scoring just 4 minutes into the game against Iraq, Senegal added two more goals just 3 minutes apart in the second half. They won the match 5-0. The five goals helped Senegal's chances of moving on to the knockout stage. Iraq finishes the tournament without a point. CP24's Melissa Duggan was outside Toronto Stadium when the game between Senegal and Iraq ended.
10: Celebrations outside of Toronto Stadium after Senegal took this one 5-0 against Iraq. Fans celebrating. How you feeling, number five?
11: It was amazing. We love it. Great game.
12: It was. You called it out. Yeah, you called it
11: I
12: out.
11: Called it out, by the way. 5-0 for Senegal, and we did it. We're happy about it.
10: So, what was it about this team? What put them over the top?
12: I mean, they're the champions of Africa. Honestly, they're the best team in Africa so far. So it's super nice to see them play here in Toronto.
11: So we're pretty happy to win. And yeah, we are champion of Africa. And it's pretty normal that we can win 5-0 against Iraq.
10: Wonderful. Thanks so much for that. Now, Senegal did enter this match today as the favorite. They were trending above Iraq heading into this match. Neither team had won a game at the World Cup until this point. We knew someone was going to walk away with a victory. And now we know that it is Senegal. Hey, how's it going out there? Tell me how this game went for you, sir.
13: Actually, the game, it was so good. But it was killed from the 9th minute after the red card. So the Iraqi team, they just stopped. They couldn't continue. And 5-0, it's the minimum after the red card. Yeah. But if there wasn't a red card, no, I think that the Iraqi team will do good.
10: So that set them back. Thanks so much for that. Okay, so where do we go from here? This is the fifth game that Toronto Stadium has hosted in the World Cup. There is another match coming our way. This, though, the final group round stage. Next time is going to be a knockout match, so a lot of pressure coming up on that one on July 2nd. But fans here really feeling the spirit. And, you know, as we were talking to fans on their way in earlier today, they were saying that they would be thrilled either way, whatever the outcome was. Just knowing for a lot of them that their team was playing here on home soil. So many fans from the GTA, of course, many flying in from out of country as well. Lots of Canadians from across the country. Talked to a great family from Calgary telling me that they surprised their kids with tickets to cheer on Iraq. Unfortunately, they didn't get that win that they were wanting, but just to share this experience, that is considered a victory for them. Can I chat with you guys? Tell me how you're feeling about this match here today, walking out with Senegal taking the win.
14: Honestly, I feel empty. I'm just so depressed right now. You know, we kind of woke up after the first goal, then we got the red card, and then we're in the game. And then after that second goal they scored in the second half, it kind of just messed us up. And from there, it just crumbled. We just crumbled as a team. And the whole time we're having to do the work for an extra, you know, they had an extra man, so it's extra work we had to do, so it's kind of tired us. And after the second goal, you can see, like, visibly they just crumbled, you know, so it's unfortunate.
10: You know, what was it like seeing your team, though, in the World Cup for the first time in four decades?
15: Obviously, it's something, like, you know, it's nice to see your country play, but it's just the way they played wasn't for a World Cup country, you know?
10: All right, thanks so much for that, guys. So, obviously, these fans leaving disappointed here. They had some very high hopes, but Senegal taking the victory. Back to you.
0: And remember, you can catch all the game action throughout the FIFA World Cup on TSN, CTV, and Crave. And this is Toronto's breaking news, CP24. We'll have a look at Toronto's top stories next.
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0: And we're following developing news out of downtown. That's where one person was critically injured in a stabbing tonight. It took place around 10:15 tonight in the area of Girard Street and Yonge Street. Paramedics tell CP24 that one person was transported to hospital with critical injuries. Anyone with information is asked to contact police or Crime Stoppers. And police say a man wanted in the murders of his parents in their Mississauga home last week was spotted in Etobicoke this evening. Investigators have been looking for 46-year-old Jordan Sangwin. This is since the evening of June 18th when his elderly parents were killed inside their home near Lakeshore Road East and Huron-Ontario Street. Peel police say Sangwin was spotted around 6 this evening in Etobicoke in the Lakeshore Boulevard and Yonge Lane area of west of Park Lawn. Police say anyone who sees him should call 911 immediately. And Peel Regional Police have made an arrest in an alleged Ponzi-style investment scheme and believe there could be other victims. 62-year-old Navdeep Bapare of Brampton is facing multiple charges, including fraud over $5,000 and laundering of proceeds of crime. Now, the investigators say victims invested money with the accused and his company, BLM Canada Corporation. Police allege the investments were not legitimate and payments to some investors were funded with money from other investors. Total losses topped $1.4 million. And Peel Regional Police say they've made four arrests in connection with a homicide in Mississauga over 3 years ago. 29-year-old Brian Lara Alvarez was shot and killed on March 20th, 2023. It was near Dream Crest Road in Alicante Street. It's near Eglinton and Mavis. Police announcing today that Sean Batal from Toronto and Shamar Osborne from Mississauga Beach, who are both 22 years old, are charged with first-degree murder. A 23-year-old woman and 23-year-old man from Toronto are facing firearm charges. And a rollover involving a large truck in the Weston area this afternoon. The truck ended up on its side at Weston Road in St. Phillips. That's out of the 401. No injuries, and police are investigating, but there's no word on what led to the crash. And this is Toronto's breaking news, CP24. We'll have a look at Toronto's top stories next.
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0: weeks of speculation, it was pop star Justin Bieber announcing the Leafs' first overall pick, Gavin McKenna. We'll have the latest from the draft in moments. Excitement taking over the city once again as Iraq took on Senegal at Toronto Stadium this afternoon. We'll have highlights from the game that's coming up. And Pride weekend has arrived with final preparations underway before the big parade on Sunday. We have all you need to know to navigate the celebrations. Stay with CP24 for more on these stories. For further details, head to cp24.com and the CP24 app. And Toronto police will be stepping up their presence this weekend with Pride festivities taking over the city. The annual Pride Parade set for Sunday, and thousands of people expected to turn out to celebrate in the Church Wellesley Village area. Police urging people to be on the lookout for potential pickpockets. This after more than 100 incidents were reported at Pride last year. They say resources will be in place to make sure everyone can enjoy the event safely and responsibly.
1: Pride is about community, inclusion, and belonging. Toronto's diversity is one of our greatest strengths, and we're excited this weekend to celebrate it. Our message is simple: enjoy the festivities, stay safe, and look out for one another. The Toronto Police Service will have a visible presence alongside parade routes, major events, and other festivals throughout the city to ensure public safety. 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
0: And Toronto's annual Pride and Remembrance Run is set for tomorrow. Thousands of participants will run or walk around the village. This is all in support of the 2S LGBTQ plus charities. This is the 30th year of the Pride and Remembrance Run, and we spoke to the president and an ambassador about the importance of the event.
2: Running has really been kind of my anchor in life. It's been what I come back to. It's where I find joy, healing, opportunity, growth, celebration. So it's just such a nice opportunity to be able to do that tomorrow in this experience.
3: We always choose very amazing charitable organizations that uplift the 2S LGBTQ plus community. And this year, we're proudly supporting the 519, Casey House, yeah. 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
0: And this year, the event is expected to surpass $4 million raised. The Trans March was held downtown tonight as a busy Pride weekend begins in the city. Pride Toronto says the event's meant to honor the struggle and joy of the trans community. It's also a celebration of trans lives and an affirmation of identity and resilience. Keep it right here on CP24 on Sunday. Our own Jessica Smith and Gian Lee will be co-hosting our live coverage of the legendary Pride Parade that starts at 2 o'clock. Sunday's parade will also be live streamed on CP24.com. And police also sharing their plans for Canada Day celebrations next week. It'll be a busy day with fireworks set to be held at several spots across the city, including Ashbridges Bay, Mel Lastman Square, the Harbourfront, and Centennial Park. And police say public safety is their first priority.
4: Our focus is public safety. We will be monitoring crowd dynamics, their activities, keeping emergency route clears, and responding quickly to any issues that may arise. We want everyone to enjoy the holiday, but we also want to be clear. Unsafe or unlawful behavior will not be tolerated. If there is a risk to public safety or if emergency responders are prevented from doing their jobs, officers will take appropriate enforcement action and effect arrests where needed.
0: And Canada Day festivities will also take over Nathan Phillips Square during the day with live performances and a citizenship ceremony. This is Toronto's breaking news, CP24. We'll have a look at Toronto's top stories next.
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0: David West here from the city of Richmond Hill. My best bet for this week is celebrating Canada Day with us on July the 1st at Richmond Green. It's one of my favorite days of the year with live music, family activities, and great food all day. This event is partially supported by the Government of Canada and features Juno-nominated artist Fifi Dobson as our headline act, along with spectacular fireworks to close out the night. 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Happy Canada Day from Richmond Hill.
1: 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I hope to see you here.

0: I'm Katie Dawson. I'm a singer-songwriter. I write and perform all my own music. You can find my music on all streaming services. But here's the thing with that. You don't actually own your music, and there's data tracking involved. Wouldn't it be nice to own something you love? 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Check out this record right here. It's glow-in-the-dark vinyl. Or how about this one? There's 24-karat gold leaf flake directly in the vinyl. This has never been done before on a vinyl record. Records should be fun, unique, and collectible. And the music on them should be great, too. Do you like rock and roll, folk, country, and rockabilly? Well, I've done all that and more, and I think you'll love it. Don't believe me? Just ask them.
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1: And the Blue Jays had to battle back against the Texas Rangers for the second night in a row. After falling behind 5-0, the Jays scored 4 runs in the 8th, but would get no closer. The Rangers win 5-4 to hand the Jays their 4th straight loss. The series continues here tomorrow. And after 40 years of waking up Torontonians, today was the final show for broadcasting legend Marilyn Dennis on 104.5 CHUM FM.
2: I will always be proud to say that I worked at CHUM, always. And to you, the CHUM listening family, from the kids who fell asleep with the transistor radio under the pillow, to everyone who has us on in the car, the kitchen, or streaming on their phones right now, you have always been the heartbeat of this station.
1: Dennis announced in February she was stepping away from her hosting role at the station this summer, concluding her historic career. A 3-time Gemini Award winner, Dennis received the Rosalie Award in 2006, honoring Canadian women who have paved the way for others in radio broadcasting. Dennis is also the recipient of the Alan Waters Broadcast Lifetime Achievement Award, and in 2024 received the Academy of Canadian Cinema and Television's Lifetime Achievement Award. CP24 Gian Lee caught up with her in the studio earlier this morning.
3: I feel happy. We're just dancing in the studio to Ain't Nobody. David and I already had tears earlier this morning. There's a lot of emotion, but listen, I want this to be a celebration, and it's turning out to be that way. And it's 40 years, and I'm so grateful to be able to do a morning show for that long in this business.
1: And Dennis was appointed to the Order of Ontario in 2024. This is Toronto's breaking news, CP24. Thanks for watching. Toronto's top stories next.

0: Mr. McKenna, we would like to draft you to the Toronto Maple Leafs.
1: Okay, you're going to be hearing that a lot now. After weeks of speculation and anticipation, it was Justin Bieber who announced the Toronto Maple Leafs' first overall pick, which was none other than Gavin McKenna. Good evening. Leafs fans filled KeyBank Center tonight in Buffalo to watch Toronto select the 18-year-old from Whitehorse. McKenna spent last season with Penn State in the NCAA, where he tallied 15 goals and 36 assists in 51 games played. The Leafs shocked the hockey world back in May when they won the draft lottery despite having an 8.5% chance to do so. Never say never, everybody. CP24's Nick Dixon made the trip down the QE double to Buffalo and has reaction from fans who also made the trip. Now, Nikolai, I know you're a big sports fan, but what was it like to be there in the arena and hear Gavin McKenna's name called?
2: Andrea, it was pretty fascinating. I mean, Gavin McKenna has attracted so much attention over the last several years. He's a name, even if he didn't necessarily follow hockey that closely, you just kind of knew that there was this up-and-coming hockey player who likely was going to be a first-round draft pick and sort of potentially a generational player in the mold of like an Austin Matthews, like that ability to like lead scoring, play so well, and make an impact on a team right away. And then that's exactly what happened tonight. We heard his name called here inside the KeyBank Arena, which in a way was an interesting place to be, because so many Toronto Maple Leafs fans had made the drive down to Buffalo, hour and a half, 2 hours, and here they were representing the Maple Leafs with their blue and white on in amongst the sea of blue and yellow jerseys for Sabres, and then the rest of the hockey community here from all the other teams in the league. But those Toronto Maple Leafs fans were thrilled when they heard Justin Bieber, as you mentioned himself, introduce Gavin McKenna as the next member of the Toronto Maple Leafs team. It was a really interesting way that that all unfolded, watching that happen. And then once that happened, they bring Gavin McKenna back into the media room where he takes a few questions from the media. There was a lot of talk about his background, his story, the sacrifices his family had made over the years to get him to this point, you know, playing out of Yukon, out of Whitehorse, and becoming the first Indigenous first overall pick.

0: help put them over the line? That's a question a lot of people are asking tonight. I talked to some experts and I talked to some fans. Hear what they think. Here's what they think about McKenna's potential impact on the Leafs.
1: What's crazy is where this team was 2 months ago at the end of the season, and now look where it's at. Look, to me, it's a new beginning, and the Leafs, look, they were lucky that they were given that top pick. They really were. The chances were not that great, but they had some, and when that number 12 ball hit the top, I thought this is exactly what the team needs, and it, to me, has invigorated the team. It's invigorated Austin Matthews. He was on the video screen tonight talking to Gavin McKenna, and I just think this is exactly what Toronto needs, and I think McKenna's an absolutely tremendous fit for this team.
2: I think it'll add exactly what we need with the right wing, left wing style play, sending the passes up the middle to Matthews to score some goals.
0: Ben, what was it like to be here, hearing Gavin McKenna's name called, in fact, by Justin Bieber as the newest member of the Toronto Maple Leafs' first overall pick?
3: Listen, it's unbelievable. Like, Bieber, he's such a celebrity in Toronto. You know, that whole production, the way that it was done, it was so cool. You know, nobody knew that it was happening. And of course, McKenna, he's a once-in-a-lifetime player, and, you know, I can't wait to see him bring us a cup.
0: And so you actually, it's interesting, as we're standing here at the KeyBank Arena, the first round has finally wrapped up. That's Rudolph, the Buffalo Sabres first round draft pick. Just walking out here amongst the much more dwindling crowd here. Andrea, I should point out, they expected, or they had projected, that this first round would take about 3 hours to complete. It went over 4 hours, much to the grumbling in the media room for the journalists covering this, more than covering just Gavin McKenna. They were a little concerned about how long this was taking, but nevertheless, the Toronto Maple Leafs have got what they wanted. The fan base has got what they wanted. The organization has got the player they wanted. And as you said, Gavin McKenna, Toronto Maple Leafs, a combination of names that we are going to be hearing from here until September when training camp kicks in, October when the regular season begins. To watch this happen, Andrea, it's going to be a lot of McKenna and a lot of Austin Matthews too. Those two first round picks 10 years apart in this very same building. Be interesting to watch them play on the ice together.
4: Yeah, both 18-year-olds. What I thought was interesting tonight, Nick, seeing his mom, Crystal, and his sisters, Madison and Casey, they were wearing indigenous embroidered vest tonight, and so that's something that's going to also be something that people are going to be looking at. This is the first person of indigenous background from the Yukon who's been drafted, so all great all around, Nick, and thanks for doing this for us tonight.
0: Yeah, thanks, Andrea.
4: You're welcome. Take care. Safe ride back. Well, and at Scotiabank Arena tonight, Leafs faithful gathered to watch the draft. The party included a meet and greet with iconic Leafs alumni, including Daryl Sittler and Wendell Clark. CTV's Janice Golding caught up with Leaf fans back here in the city.
5: Thousands thronged to the Scotiabank Arena tonight. Hockey fans gathering for a massive NHL draft party, watching and waiting to see if their top pick would be the Leafs' first choice.
6: Honestly, it's just everyone here is going to want McKenna's name to be called.
7: I'm really hoping the Leafs get Gavin McKenna. He'll be the future of the team. I'm super excited to be here.
5: And joining in on the fun, Leafs greats like Daryl Sittler and the one and only Wendell Clark, who is the first ever first overall draft pick for the Leafs back in 1985.
8: So this is a huge day for him. This is the next step. You know, 18 years old, it's the next step. So he's got every emotion, every kind of excitement going through him right now.
9: We would like to draft you to the Toronto Maple Leafs.
5: And then a couple hours later, the moment everyone was waiting for, Yukon native Gavin McKenna officially confirmed as the newest Leaf. An emotional moment for one of the most sought-after hockey prospects and for his fans.
10: Never had any doubts, did you?
11: No, not at all. From the moment we got the first overall pick, I knew we were taking Gavin McKenna 100%.
10: You took a bet on this by the looks of it.
11: I knew it was going to go down. I knew that we were getting him. He was going number one.
10: And you, what is this? You used tape of some sort?
6: Tape for the number, and then my mom did the back of it. She used like a Cricut or something. I don't know.
10: Your mom helped out. Obviously, you're committing because you've got this on your shirt for good. Tell me how you're feeling tonight.
6: Amazing. We knew we were going to get him 100%. There was no other option.
5: So some ecstatic fans looking forward to the coming season.
12: So now the Leafs have a new head coach and a new general manager, as well as a new star player, which Leafs fans hope will be a winning combination. Janice Golding, CTV News.
4: And it's not just the World Cup and the NHL draft that has people excited this weekend. It's also Pride Toronto Festival weekend. CP24 will have special live coverage of the parade on Sunday, and the party is already getting started in the village.

0: expanded street closures took effect around Church and Wellesley today, so the Pride Street Fair could get set up. Organizers say the event's footprint is smaller than in past years as it faces ongoing budget deficit. But Pride Toronto Executive Director Kojo Modeste says the festival remains as important as ever for LGBTQ2+S community and a major driver of economic activity, with over 3 million attendees expected.
1: It brings a joy to me every year when I see so many visitors from across the world coming to Toronto, knowing that they're going to be safe and they can be their authentic self. And not just from over the world, from across Canada.
0: The province says it provided Pride Toronto with its maximum eligible funding this year, and it continuously works to support community events across Ontario. Toronto police say they'll have a visible presence along parade routes and at other key sites.
2: Pride is about community, inclusion, and belonging. Toronto's diversity is one of our greatest strengths, and we're excited this weekend to celebrate it. Our message is simple: enjoy the festivities, stay safe, and look out for one another.
0: This year's theme is We Won't Stop. 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And the Trans March was held downtown tonight as a busy Pride weekend begins in the city. Pride Toronto says the event is meant to honor the struggle and joy of the trans community. It is also a celebration of trans lives and an affirmation of identity and resilience. Well, more news in a moment. Here's a live look at the city tonight. It looks pretty lovely right now, but Lindsay Morrison joins us now. Lindsay.
3: Well, Andrea, we've got a pretty nice weekend on tap. We begin overnight tonight with a seasonal low of 16 degrees. Cloud cover will continue to clear and winds are light. Waking up tomorrow morning, the temperature should be around 18 degrees at 10 a.m. And then we soar to roughly 26 degrees for a high for your Saturday. It is going to feel closer to 30. Loads of sunshine expected around the GTA. The weekend overall looks fantastic for any kind of celebrating you might be doing. Pride festivities are underway. Sunday looks great, too, for the parade. By early next week, though, heat is going to be building, and never mind feeling like 30. It is going to feel closer to 40. We will show you when coming up in the forecast. But for now, Andrea, back to you.
0: Thanks, Lindsay. Well, one person was critically injured in a stabbing tonight. It took place around 10:15 in the area of Gerrard Street East and Yonge Street. Paramedics tell CP24 that one person was transported to hospital with critical injuries. Anyone with information is asked to contact police or Crime Stoppers. And Peel Regional Police have arrested four people in connection with a fatal shooting in Mississauga in 2023. 29-year-old Brian Lara Alvarez was shot and killed on March 20th in the area of Dreamcrest Road and Alicante Street. Now, Shambotol of Toronto and Shamar Osborne of Wasaga Beach, who are both 22 years old, are charged with first-degree murder in Lara Alvarez's death. Meanwhile, Telenia Farquharson-Miller and Ahmad Hassan, who are both 23 years old and from Toronto, are facing several gun-related charges in connection with the investigation. Police say all four suspects remain in custody pending bail hearings. Meanwhile, police say a man wanted in the murders of his parents in their Mississauga home last week was spotted in Etobicoke this evening. Investigators have been looking for 46-year-old Jordan Sanguin since the evening of June 18th, when his elderly parents were killed inside their home near Lakeshore Road East and here on Ontario Street. Peel police say Sagman was spotted around 6 this evening in Etobicoke in the Lakeshore Boulevard and Yodders Lane area west of Park Lawn. Police say anyone who sees him should call 911 immediately. Well, coming up on CTV News, a special day for an iconic Toronto landmark. Today, with the CN Tower turning 50 years old, we'll have more on the celebrations after the break.
3: Well, if you are headed to the Pride Parade on Sunday, don't forget your hat, your sunscreen, and your bottle of water. It's going to be warm in the afternoon, feeling like 30 several times over the next 7 days here. Perhaps your Sunday plans involve heading to Los Angeles, where Team Canada is going to be playing in the World Cup. There's a look at the local conditions for game time. I know many fans are going to be checking out watch parties here at home. We'll take a detailed look at your weekend forecast and bring you right through to Canada Day after the break.
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9: There have always been two kinds of people in the world. Those who worried about their investments. And those who chose some peace of mind. Smart investors hold gold.
0: Welcome back, everybody. Depending on where you were, you had a lot of rain last night, but it was really a lovely day today. Lindsay Morrison is back with our complete look at the weather. Lindsay.
3: 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You don't pay unless they win. And we had not a bad day today, but as we make our way through the night tonight and the weekend, we're going to experience further clearing. So any cloud cover that's still out there right now, it's going to gradually clear out. And then tomorrow is sunny, seasonal for just about everyone tonight. Tomorrow's temperature, average. Hint more of humidity. You're likely going to notice it in the afternoon. Wall-to-wall sunshine expected, 26 degrees, Humidex 30, and a southeasterly wind this time, which is going to be quite light. Sunset time tomorrow, 9:03 p.m. It is that time of year. Let's take you a little journey across southern, southwestern, and eastern Ontario with a look at the forecast daytime highs. You will find it slightly cooler by the lake in places like Oakville with a high of 22 degrees tomorrow. 27 is what we're expecting in the Innisfil area. And I do want to mention, too, that areas north and east of the GTA have a slight chance of a quick passing shower. There's just going to be a lot of moisture in the atmosphere. And as a result, we could see a few showers bubble up. But we'll show you what that looks like on the forecast radar in just a moment. No big weather systems that we're worried about over the next couple of days here. It's going to be pretty dry, certainly drier than yesterday and overnight last night. Here's how it plays out on that forecast radar. So as we head into the day tomorrow, lots of sunshine. There's your Saturday morning. In the afternoon, again, notice areas north and east of Toronto, chance of some showers bubbling up. And that includes portions of Cottage Country, the Kawartha Lakes. Into Sunday, lots of sun once again. And as mentioned, it is going to be hot and humid. Chance of a quick pop-up shower around the GTA or Niagara as well. And then heading into Monday, remaining quiet and calm. More in the way of active weather could come through the middle part of next week. So just a heads up on that. But your cottage forecast is also looking quite warm over the next few days. In fact, we are talking heat wave criteria in some of these locations through next week. So if you're lucky enough to be enjoying some summer vacation, as we say goodbye to June and hello to July, no question it is going to be feeling like summer out there. So let's take you through what you need to know for the next 7 days here. It is going to be hot as we approach Canada Day. There's a snapshot of what you can expect for the holiday. 34 degrees will feel more like 42. And while we do have a chance of showers at this point, it doesn't look like anything that's going to disrupt plans for fireworks or outdoor celebrations. But of course, we'll keep an eye on things. Monday, 28 for the high, but the heat wave begins Tuesday, Wednesday, Thursday, highs into the 30s and again feeling into the 40s. By Friday, slightly cooler at 30 degrees, still feeling like 39. And we will hold on to the chance of showers into next weekend. Andrea, back to you.
0: Thanks, Lindsay. Well, whether you've lived here your whole life or you've only seen Toronto on TV, there's no mistaking our city's skyline. And at the center of it, the one and only CN Tower. Today marks a very special day for the iconic landmark. The CN Tower is officially 50 years old. It opened on this day in 1976. At the time, it was the world's tallest self-supporting structure at just over 553 meters tall. There was a special birthday party at the base of the structure this afternoon. Some of the attendees were at the original opening 50 years ago.
10: I was 12 in that year, and I've been up, this would be number 28 for me.
11: Number 28.
10: Time's up it.
11: No way.
10: Yep.
12: Yeah, I think it's something we're always guilty of, is not enjoying the things in our own backyard. And it's something that, you know, maybe you have friends from out of town visiting and you bring them to the CN Tower. But it's an incredible place to visit any time of year.
0: And if you caught a glimpse tonight of the CN Tower, you may have seen a special light show celebrating 50 years since the landmark's opening. Well, the Toronto Public Library this morning announced its first ever branch on the city's waterfront. The library shared these renderings of the future location slated to be part of Quayside community under development along the eastern waterfront. I won't say Quayside, but it's Quayside. Officials say it's been more than 10 years since a new branch was announced, so this is a big moment for the city. Community consultations on Quayside Library are slated to start in 2028. Well, still ahead on CTV News, it was a good night for Leaf fans tonight, but for Jays fans, not so much. Highlights from tonight's game after the break.
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8: Welcome back. The Blue Jays had to battle back against the Texas Rangers for a second night in a row. Now, after falling behind 5-0, the Jays scored 4 runs in the 8th, but would get no closer. The Rangers win 5-4 to hand the Jays their 4th straight loss. The series continues here tomorrow. Well, if you've watched any sports on TV or scrolled your phone lately, you've probably been inundated with ads for online gambling sites. Now, the provincial minister tasked with overseeing gambling is considering new restrictions on how those sites can market to people looking to try their luck. CTV's Queen's Park Bureau Chief Siobhan Morris has more.
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10: It's something Ontario's minister responsible for gaming has noticed too. 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
14: If we're not paying attention to the data and how that language is being spoken, the volume it's being spoken in, and the frequency in which it's reaching problem gamblers, then we could have a problem on our hands.
10: Cho is considering new restrictions on ads for online gaming. 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
15: We're worried about whether we are basically just creating a generation of gambling addicts.
10: Ads spiked in 2022, right after Ontario opened the door to private betting. Then came skyrocketing calls to the province's mental health and addictions helpline. Among boys and men 15 to 24, researchers noted a 317% increase. For men aged 25 to 44, that jump was 108%. Experts say teenagers are most susceptible to gambling addiction. Sports betting now packing dozens of opportunities into a single game isn't helping.
15: It makes the gambling more like a slot machine.
10: An instant mini thrill, no trip to the casino required.
16: Trying to practice here, Wayne.
10: A few years ago, the province banned celebrities and athletes who'd appeal to youth from gambling ads, unless they're talking about safer practices. Ontarians who ban themselves from brick-and-mortar casinos can also block their access to online gaming through a tool called BetGuard. Critics say it's not enough.
17: They prey on young people. They prey on, frankly, kids. They prey on people who are having a tough time.
10: Ontario Liberals tried and failed to shut down ads for online gaming entirely.
18: We're in a public health crisis. The first thing we can do is to actually reduce the advertising.
10: Cho is looking at the United Kingdom. No gambling ads from 5 minutes before a sports match until 5 minutes after the last whistle. Nigel Turner is a fan. He'd like more honesty from ads, too.
15: This is about having fun with your money, not about making money. And I feel there's too much of a focus on how much you're going to win.
10: Cho wants some time to get this right, but promises an update soon.
14: I've gone through this with family in terms of problem gambling online. And I know that days matter on this.
10: Siobhan Morris, CTV News.
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22: Well, it's time for me to say goodbye. 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
24: No more 3 a.m. wake-ups, no plans yet for what's next. 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
23: When I was on my way to the interview at Chum FM at 1331 Yonge Street, what a big day that was. I was in the back of a cab. And this song came on the radio, and I remember thinking, I am never going to forget this song, where I was, how I felt. And the title of the song will say it all. Boy, I really do need this. This is Mike and the Mechanics. All I need is a miracle. And it's been just that. Thank you so much, everybody. Thanks for listening.
24: Michelle Dubay, CTV News.
8: Goodbye and good luck to our dear Marilyn. Well, that is our report this evening. A reminder, you can get breaking news all day long on CP24 and on our website, ctvnewstoronto.ca. For all the hardworking people in front of and behind the camera, I'm Andrea Case, and Nathan and I will see you tomorrow. Good night.

0: Mr. McKenna, we would like to draft you to the Toronto Maple Leafs.
1: And after weeks of speculation, it was pop star Justin Bieber announcing the Leafs' first overall pick, Gavin McKenna. Well, the latest from the draft in moments. This was the reaction back home in Toronto at Scotiabank Arena as Toronto selected McKenna with the first pick. We'll have more local reaction in moments. Cup excitement taking over the city once again as Iraq took on Senegal at Toronto Stadium this afternoon. We'll have highlights from the game that's coming up. And this is Toronto's breaking news, CP24. I'm Liz West. Well, the Toronto Maple Leafs have selected Gavin McKenna with the first overall pick.
0: Mr. McKenna, we would like to draft you to the Toronto Maple Leafs.
1: On call to announce the Leafs' first overall pick in the NHL draft at KeyBank Center in Buffalo. The 18-year-old McKenna is a winger from Whitehorse. He spent last season with Penn State in the NCAA. That's where he tallied 15 goals and 36 assists in 51 games played. The year prior, McKenna put up 129 points in 56 games for the Medicine Hat Tigers in the Western Hockey League. The Leafs shocked the hockey world back in May. That's when they won the draft lottery, this despite having an 8.5% chance of doing it. And that's what it sounded like at Scotiabank Arena tonight, where the Leafs faithful gathered to watch the draft. The party included a meet and greet with iconic Leafs alumni, including Daryl Sittler and Wendell Clark.
2: Listen, today's a great day. Today's a beautiful day for Leafs Nation. To all my Leafs fans out there watching, I just got to say, Habs lost, Knights lost. We got McKenna, baby. This is our year.
3: Amazing. We knew we were going to get him 100%. There was no other option, but this is perfect. We need him. This is the exact guy we need.
4: And how do you feel about the pick?
5: I'm so happy. I felt like I was going to lose my voice. I'm sitting up there. So happy that I got this pick. Gavin McKenna is an amazing hockey player, and I'm so happy that he's on my team.
4: How much of a difference do you think it's going to make to the team?
5: I think he's going to make a pretty good difference. I think we're going to be a way better team than last year. Definitely make the playoffs. I think we can make a run for it.
1: And now we're going to go to CP24's Nick Dixon, who's in Buffalo with more reaction from the draft. Nick?
6: Well, Liz, the draft, believe it or not, is still happening. The idea was that this would be done and dusted, at least the first round, in 3 hours. Here we are going into the fourth hour. It's still going on. This has gone well beyond anybody's expectations in terms of duration. But the biggest thing that Leafs fans were expecting was this to happen. Gavin McKenna getting chosen first overall by the Leafs. And as you played earlier, Justin Bieber, the pop star, making that announcement. He, of course, is a huge Leafs fan. And Gavin McKenna said in his press interview afterwards in the media room with us that he's in fact a big fan of Justin Bieber as well. So it was a really fitting moment there that Justin Bieber did that invitation, did that introduction. That was the way the Leafs did this, to get Gavin McKenna, who really was the hands down odds on, you know, no doubt pick. It seemed it actually happened. The Leafs now have Gavin McKenna in the lineup. There were lots of questions about his hockey skills, what he brings to this team and his background in that media room. But I also had to ask him what his message was to Toronto and to the fans. And here's what Gavin McKenna said.
7: Yeah, I can't wait to get going. I've been seeing posts for the last month or so here, and I love it. I can't wait to get going. One of the most passionate fan bases out there, and I can't wait. So.
6: And look, the other thing about Gavin McKenna is this. He's kind of been the odds-on consensus number one pick in this draft for at least 3 years, if not longer. He's such a phenom of a player. So much attention paid to him. Not only his backstory coming from UConn, but his skill level. He left his family to go to BC when he was 12 because they don't even have summer ice in UConn. So the commitment, the dedication, and the what this family put into this player was pretty remarkable. So that happened. There's plenty of analysis happening tonight. Here's a little bit more from Ryan Pate from SiriusXM, and then some fans we spoke to after the pick.
8: What's crazy is where this team was 2 months ago at the end of the season, and now look where it's at. Look, to me, it's a new beginning, and the Leafs, Look, they were lucky that they were given that top pick. They really were. The chances were not that great, but they had some. And when that number 12 ball hit the top, I thought this is exactly what the team needs. And it, to me, has invigorated the team. It's invigorated Austin Matthews. He was on the video screen tonight talking to Gavin McKenna. And I just think this is exactly what Toronto needs. And I think McKenna's an absolutely tremendous fit for this team.
5: I think it'll add exactly what we need with the right wing, left wing style play, sending the passes up the middle to Matthews to score some goals.
6: Ben, what was it like to be here, hearing Gavin McKenna's name called, in fact, by Justin Bieber as the newest member of the Toronto Maple Leafs' first overall pick?
3: Listen, it's unbelievable. Like, Bieber, he's such a celebrity in Toronto. You know, that whole production, the way that it was done, it was so cool. You know, nobody knew that it was happening. And, of course, McKenna, he's a once-in-a-lifetime player, and, you know, I can't wait to see him bring us a cup.
6: So you can hear that excitement from those young fans, excited about what it means to have a player with the capability and potential of Gavin McKenna here, and Ryan Payton as well, saying this is really pivotal for the Toronto Maple Leafs and the kind of impact he could have in the next season, maybe even playing on a line with Austin Matthews, who, Liz, as we've mentioned before tonight, was the Leafs' first overall pick 10 years ago in this very building. Now they'll be a number one pick a decade apart, potentially playing on the same line together. What will that mean for the Leafs? What will that mean for their push towards a playoffs and potentially a Stanley Cup? We will have to find out next season, but a lot of Leaf fans are definitely happy tonight that Gavin McKenna is officially in the fold. Back to you.
1: Yeah, and I don't know who was more excited, Gavin or Justin Bieber, to, you know, have the photo taken together. They both had such big grins.
6: Yeah, they're fans of each other.
1: They are. Mm-hmm. Well, we're fans of you for bringing all the details to us and hanging out in Buffalo, and especially when you're having a marathon of an evening. So thanks for that, Nick. That's CP24's.
6: Thanks, Liz. Thank you.
1: CP24's Nick Dixon. And it's a lopsided World Cup win for Senegal in Toronto this afternoon.
9: In the end, Zidane Iqbal might regret that, though. Camara, it's on a plate for someone.
1: And after scoring just 4 minutes into the game against Iraq, Senegal added two more goals just 3 minutes apart in the second half. They won the match 5-0. The five goals helped Senegal's chances of moving on to the knockout stage. Iraq finishes the tournament without a point. CP24's Melissa Duggan was outside Toronto Stadium when the game between Senegal and Iraq ended.
10: Celebrations outside of Toronto Stadium after Senegal took this one 5-0 against Iraq. Fans celebrating. How you feeling, number five?
11: It was amazing. We love it. Great game.
12: It was. You called it out. Yeah, you called it
11: I
12: out.
11: Called it out, by the way. 5-0 for Senegal, and we did it. We're happy about it.
10: So, what was it about this team? What put them over the top?
12: I mean, they're the champions of Africa. Honestly, they're the best team in Africa so far. So it's super nice to see them play here in Toronto.
11: So we're pretty happy to win, and yeah, we are champion of Africa, and it's pretty normal that we can win 5-0 against Iraq.
10: Wonderful, thanks so much for that. Now, Senegal did enter this match today as the favorite. They were trending above Iraq heading into this match. Neither team had won a game at the World Cup until this point. We knew someone was going to walk away with a victory, and now we know that it is Senegal. Hey, how's it going out there? Tell me how this game went for you, sir.
13: Actually, the game, it was so good, but it was killed from the 9th minute after the red card. So the Iraqi team, they just stopped. They couldn't continue. And 5-0, it's the minimum after the red card. Yeah. But if there wasn't a red card, no, I think that the Iraqi team will do good.
10: So that set them back. Thanks so much for that. Okay, so where do we go from here? This is the fifth game that Toronto Stadium has hosted in the World Cup. There is another match coming our way. This, though, the final group round stage. Next time is going to be a knockout match, so a lot of pressure coming up on that one on July 2nd. But fans here really feeling the spirit. And, you know, as we were talking to fans on their way in earlier today, they were saying that they would be thrilled either way, whatever the outcome was. Just knowing for a lot of them that their team was playing here on home soil. So many fans from the GTA, of course, many flying in from out of country as well. Lots of Canadians from across the country. Talked to a great family from Calgary telling me that they surprised their kids with tickets to cheer on Iraq. Unfortunately, they didn't get that win that they were wanting, but just to share this experience, that is considered a victory for them. Can I chat with you guys? Tell me how you're feeling about this match here today, walking out with Senegal taking the win.
14: Honestly, I feel empty. I'm just so depressed right now. You know, we
11: kind of woke up after the first goal, then we got the red card, and then we're in the game. And then after that second goal they scored in the second half, it kind of just messed us up. And from there, it just crumbled. We just crumbled as a team. And the whole time we're having to do the work for an extra, you know, they had an extra man, so it's extra work we had to do, so it's kind of tired us. And after the second goal, you can see, like, visibly they just crumbled, you know, so it's unfortunate.
10: You know, what was it like seeing your team, though, in the World Cup for the first time in four decades?
14: Obviously, it's something, like, you know, it's nice to see your country play, but it's just the way they played wasn't for a World Cup country, you know?
10: All right, thanks so much for that, guys. So, obviously, these fans leaving disappointed here. They had some very high hopes, but Senegal taking the victory. Back to you.
1: 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And this is Toronto's breaking news, CP24. We'll have a look at Toronto's top stories next.
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1: And we're following developing news out of downtown. That's where one person was critically injured in a stabbing tonight. It took place around 10:15 tonight in the area of Girard Street and Yonge Street. Paramedics tell CP24 that one person was transported to hospital with critical injuries. Anyone with information is asked to contact police or Crime Stoppers. And police say a man wanted in the murders of his parents in their Mississauga home last week was spotted in Etobicoke this evening. Investigators have been looking for 46-year-old Jordan Sangwin. This is since the evening of June 18th when his elderly parents were killed inside their home near Lakeshore Road East and here Ontario Street. Peel police say Sangwin was spotted around 6 this evening in Etobicoke in the Lakeshore Boulevard and Yachters Lane area of west of Park Lawn. Police say anyone who sees him should call 911 immediately. And Peel Regional Police have made an arrest in an alleged Ponzi-style investment scheme and believe there could be other victims. 62-year-old Navdeep Bapare of Brampton is facing multiple charges, including fraud over $5,000 and laundering of proceeds of crime. Now, the investigators say victims invested money with the accused and his company, BLM Canada Corporation. Police allege the investments were not legitimate and payments to some investors were funded with money from other investors. Total losses topped $1.4 million. And Peel Regional Police say they've made four arrests in connection with a homicide in Mississauga over 3 years ago. 29-year-old Brian Lara Alvarez was shot and killed on March 20th, 2023. It was near Dream Crest Road in Alicante Street. It's near Eglinton and Mavis. Police announcing today that Sean Batal from Toronto and Shamar Osborne from Mississauga Beach, who are both 22 years old, are charged with first-degree murder. A 23-year-old woman and 23-year-old man from Toronto are facing firearm charges. And a rollover involving a large truck in the Weston area this afternoon. The truck ended up on its side at Weston Road in St. Phillips. That's out of the 401. No injuries, and police are investigating, but there's no word on what led to the crash. And this is Toronto's breaking news, CP24. We'll have a look at Toronto's top stories next.
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29: Closed captioning of this CP24 program is brought to you by Diamond and Diamond Lawyers, Canada's largest personal injury law firm with over $1 billion in total settlements.

0: weeks of speculation, it was pop star Justin Bieber announcing the Leafs' first overall pick, Gavin McKenna. We'll have the latest from the draft in moments. Excitement taking over the city once again as Iraq took on Senegal at Toronto Stadium this afternoon. We'll have highlights from the game that's coming up. And Pride weekend has arrived with final preparations underway before the big parade on Sunday. We have all you need to know to navigate the celebrations. Stay with CP24 for more on these stories. For further details, head to cp24.com and the CP24 app. And Toronto police will be stepping up their presence this weekend with Pride festivities taking over the city. The annual Pride Parade set for Sunday, and thousands of people expected to turn out to celebrate in the Church Wellesley Village area. Police urging people to be on the lookout for potential pickpockets. This after more than 100 incidents were reported at Pride last year. They say resources will be in place to make sure everyone can enjoy the event safely and responsibly.
1: Pride is about community, inclusion, and belonging. Toronto's diversity is one of our greatest strengths, and we're excited this weekend to celebrate it. Our message is simple: enjoy the festivities, stay safe, and look out for one another. The Toronto Police Service will have a visible presence alongside parade routes, major events, and other festivals throughout the city to ensure public safety. We respect the right to peaceful protest and ask everyone to respect the event, each other, and the community.
0: And Toronto's annual Pride and Remembrance Run is set for tomorrow. Thousands of participants will run or walk around the village. This is all in support of the 2S LGBTQ plus charities. This is the 30th year of the Pride and Remembrance Run, and we spoke to the president and an ambassador about the importance of the event.
2: Running has really been kind of my anchor in life. It's been what I come back to. It's where I find joy, healing, opportunity, growth, celebration. So it's just such a nice opportunity to be able to do that tomorrow in this experience.
3: We always choose very amazing charitable organizations that uplift the 2S LGBTQ plus community. And this year we're proudly supporting the 519, Casey House, Canvas Arts Actions Program, and our own Pride and Remembrance Foundation.
0: And this year, the event is expected to surpass $4 million raised. The Trans March was held downtown tonight as a busy Pride weekend begins in the city. Pride Toronto says the event's meant to honor the struggle and joy of the trans community. It's also a celebration of trans lives and an affirmation of identity and resilience. Keep it right here on CP24 on Sunday. Our own Jessica Smith and Gian Lee will be co-hosting our live coverage of the legendary Pride Parade that starts at 2 o'clock. Sunday's parade will also be live streamed on CP24.com. And police also sharing their plans for Canada Day celebrations next week. It'll be a busy day with fireworks set to be held at several spots across the city, including Ashbridges Bay, Mel Lastman Square, the Harbourfront, and Centennial Park. And police say public safety is their first priority.
4: Our focus is public safety. We will be monitoring crowd dynamics, their activities, keeping emergency route clears, and responding quickly to any issues that may arise. We want everyone to enjoy the holiday, but we also want to be clear. Unsafe or unlawful behavior will not be tolerated. If there is a risk to public safety or if emergency responders are prevented from doing their jobs, officers will take appropriate enforcement action and effect arrests where needed.
0: And Canada Day festivities will also take over Nathan Phillips Square during the day with live performances and a citizenship ceremony. This is Toronto's breaking news, CP24. We'll have a look at Toronto's top stories next.
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0: Mayor David West here from the city of Richmond Hill. My best bet for this week is celebrating Canada Day with us on July the 1st at Richmond Green. It's one of my favorite days of the year with live music, family activities, and great food all day. 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
5: Oh, yeah! This is the Tom Green Farm.
6: And the Blue Jays had to battle back against the Texas Rangers for the second night in a row. After falling behind 5-0, the Jays scored 4 runs in the 8th, but would get no closer. The Rangers win 5-4 to hand the Jays their 4th straight loss. The series continues here tomorrow. And after 40 years of waking up Torontonians, today was the final show for broadcasting legend Marilyn Dennis on 104.5 Chum FM.
7: I will always be proud to say that I worked at Chum, always. And to you, the Chum listening family, from the kids who fell asleep with the transistor radio under the pillow, to everyone who has us on in the car, the kitchen, or streaming on their phones right now, you have always been the heartbeat of this station.
6: Dennis announced in February she was stepping away from her hosting role at the station this summer, concluding her historic career. A 3-time Gemini Award winner, Dennis received the Rosalie Award in 2006, honoring Canadian women who have paved the way for others in radio broadcasting. Dennis is also the recipient of the Alan Waters Broadcast Lifetime Achievement Award, and in 2024 received the Academy of Canadian Cinema and Television's Lifetime Achievement Award. CP24 Jean Lee caught up with her in the studio earlier this morning.
8: I feel happy. We're just dancing in the studio to Ain't Nobody. David and I already had tears earlier this morning. There's a lot of emotion, but listen, I want this to be a celebration, and it's turning out to be that way. And it's 40 years, and I'm so grateful to be able to do a morning show for that long in this business.
6: And Dennis was appointed to the Order of Ontario in 2024. This is Toronto's breaking news, CP24. Thanks for watching. Toronto's top stories next.

0: Mr. McKenna, we would like to draft you to the Toronto Maple Leafs.
1: Okay, you're going to be hearing that a lot now. After weeks of speculation and anticipation, it was Justin Bieber who announced the Toronto Maple Leafs' first overall pick, which was none other than Gavin McKenna. Good evening. Leafs fans filled KeyBank Center tonight in Buffalo to watch Toronto select the 18-year-old from Whitehorse. McKenna spent last season with Penn State in the NCAA, where he tallied 15 goals and 36 assists in 51 games played. The Leafs shocked the hockey world back in May when they won the draft lottery despite having an 8.5% chance to do so. Never say never, everybody. CB24's Nick Dixon made the trip down the QE double to Buffalo and has reaction from fans who also made the trip. Now, Nikolai, I know you're a big sports fan, but what was it like to be there in the arena and hear Gavin McKenna's name called?
2: Andrea, it was pretty fascinating. I mean, Gavin McKenna has attracted so much attention over the last several years. He's a name, even if you didn't necessarily follow hockey that closely, you just kind of knew that there was this up-and-coming hockey player who likely was going to be a first-round draft pick and sort of potentially a generational player in the mold of like an Austin Matthews, like that ability to like lead scoring, play so well, and make an impact on a team right away. And then that's exactly what happened tonight. We heard his name called here inside the KeyBank Arena, which in a way was an interesting place to be, because so many Toronto Maple Leafs fans had made the drive down to Buffalo, hour and a half, 2 hours, and here they were representing the Maple Leafs with their blue and white on in amongst the sea of blue and yellow jerseys for Sabres, and then the rest of the hockey community here from all the other teams in the league. But those Toronto Maple Leafs fans were thrilled when they heard Justin Bieber, as you mentioned himself, introduce Gavin McKenna as the next member of the Toronto Maple Leafs team. It was a really interesting way that that all unfolded, watching that happen. And then once that happened, they bring Gavin McKenna back into the media room where he takes a few questions from the media. There was a lot of talk about his background, his story, the sacrifices his family had made over the years to get him to this point, you know, playing out of Yukon, out of Whitehorse, and becoming the first Indigenous first overall pick. Massive, massive story there as well. But I wanted to ask him what his message was to Toronto, to Maple Leafs fans. Here's what he told me.
3: Yeah, I can't wait to get going. I've been seeing posts for the last month or so here, and I love it. I can't wait to get going. One of the most passionate fan bases out there, and I can't wait. So.
2: And he's definitely going to be getting used to the spotlight in Toronto. I mean, he's now going to be likely projected to be on a top line with Austin Matthews when the next NHL season rolls around. Huge pressure as well. You think the Leafs didn't even make the playoffs last year despite their talent, despite their payroll, despite the kind of ability they had. They just couldn't get it done.

0: on the video screen tonight, talking to Gavin McKenna. And I just think this is exactly what Toronto needs. And I think McKenna's an absolutely tremendous fit for this team.
1: I think he'll add exactly what we need with the right wing, left wing style play, sending the passes up the middle to Matthews to score some goals.
2: Ben, what was it like to be here, hearing Gavin McKenna's name called, in fact, by Justin Bieber as the newest member of the Toronto Maple Leafs' first overall pick?
3: Listen, it's unbelievable. Like, Bieber, he's such a celebrity in Toronto. You know, that whole production, the way that it was done, it was so cool. You know, nobody knew that it was happening. And, of course, McKenna, he's a once-in-a-lifetime player. And, you know, I can't wait to see him bring us a cup.
2: And so you actually, it's interesting, as we're standing here at the KeyBank Arena, the first round has finally wrapped up. That's Rudolph, the Buffalo Sabres first round draft pick. Just walking out here amongst the much more dwindling crowd here, Andrea, I should point out they expected or they had projected that this first round would take about 3 hours to complete. It went over 4 hours, much to the grumbling in the media room for the journalists covering this, more than covering just Gavin McKenna. They were a little concerned about how long this was taking, but nevertheless, the Toronto Maple Leafs have got what they wanted. The fan base has got what they wanted. The organization has got the player they wanted. And as you said, Gavin McKenna, Toronto Maple Leafs, a combination of names that we are going to be hearing from here until September when training camp kicks in, October when the regular season begins. To watch this happen, Andrea, it's going to be a lot of McKenna and a lot of Austin Matthews, too. Those two first-round picks, 10 years apart in this very same building. Be interesting to watch them play on the ice together.
4: Yeah, both 18-year-olds. What I thought was interesting tonight, Nick, seeing his mom, Crystal, and his sisters, Madison and Casey, they were wearing Indigenous embroidered vest tonight. And so that's something that's going to also be something that people are going to be looking at. This is the first person of Indigenous background from the Yukon who's been drafted. So all great all around, Nick. And thanks for doing this for us tonight.
2: Yeah. Thanks, Andrea.
4: You're welcome. Take care. Safe ride back. Well, and at Scotiabank Arena tonight, Leafs faithful gathered to watch the draft. The party included a meet and greet with iconic Leafs alumni, including Daryl Sittler and Wendell Clark. CTV's Janice Golding caught up with Leaf fans back here in the city.
5: Thousands thronged to the Scotiabank Arena tonight. Hockey fans gathering for a massive NHL draft party, watching and waiting to see if their top pick would be the Leafs' first choice.
6: Honestly, it's just everyone here is going to want McKenna's name to be called.
7: I'm really hoping the Leafs get Gavin McKenna. He'll be the future of the team. I'm super excited to be here.
5: And joining in on the fun, Leafs greats like Daryl Sittler and the one and only Wendell Clark, who is the first ever first overall draft pick for the Leafs back in 1985.
8: So this is a huge day for him. This is the next step. You know, 18 years old, it's the next step. So he's got every emotion, every kind of excitement going through him right now.
9: We would like to draft you to the Toronto Maple Leafs.
5: And then a couple hours later, the moment everyone was waiting for, Yukon native Gavin McKenna officially confirmed as the newest Leaf. An emotional moment for one of the most sought-after hockey prospects and for his fans.
10: Never had any doubts, did you?
11: No, not at all. From the moment we got the first overall pick, I knew we were taking Gavin McKenna 100%.
10: You took a bet on this by the looks of it.
12: I knew it was going to go down. I knew that we were getting him. He was going number one.
10: And you, what is this? You used tape of some sort?
6: Tape for the number, and then my mom did the back of it. She used like a cricket or something. I don't know.
10: So your mom helped out. Obviously, you're committing because you've got this on your shirt for good. Tell me how you're feeling tonight.
6: Amazing. We knew we were going to get him 100%. There was no other option.
5: So some ecstatic fans looking forward to the coming season.
13: So now the Leafs have a new head coach and a new general manager, as well as a new star player, which Leafs fans hope will be a winning combination. Janice Golding, CTV News.
4: And it's not just the World Cup and the NHL draft that has people excited this weekend. It's also Pride Toronto Festival weekend. CP24 will have special live coverage of the parade on Sunday, and the party is already getting started in the village. Expanded street closures took effect around Church and Wellesley today, so the Pride Street Fair could get set up. Organizers say the event's footprint is smaller than in past years as it faces ongoing budget deficit. But Pride Toronto Executive Director Kojo Modeste says the festival remains as important as ever for LGBTQ2+S community and a major driver of economic activity, with over 3 million attendees expected.
14: It brings a joy to me every year when

0: I see so many visitors from across the world coming to Toronto knowing that they're going to be safe and they can be their authentic self. And not just from over the world, from across Canada.
1: The province says it provided Pride Toronto with its maximum eligible funding this year, and it continuously works to support community events across Ontario. Toronto police say they'll have a visible presence along parade routes and at other key sites.
2: Pride is about community, inclusion, and belonging. Toronto's diversity is one of our greatest strengths, and we're excited this weekend to celebrate it. Our message is simple. Enjoy the festivities, stay safe, and look out for one another.
1: This year's theme is We Won't Stop. Full schedule details and event listings are available at pridetoronto.com. And the Trans March was held downtown tonight as a busy Pride weekend begins in the city. Pride Toronto says the event is meant to honor the struggle and joy of the trans community. It is also a celebration of trans lives and an affirmation of identity and resilience. Well, more news in a moment. Here's a live look at the city tonight. It looks pretty lovely right now, but Lindsay Morrison joins us now. Lindsay.
3: Well, Andrea, we've got a pretty nice weekend on tap. We begin overnight tonight with a seasonal low of 16 degrees. Cloud cover will continue to clear and winds are light. Waking up tomorrow morning, the temperature should be around 18 degrees at 10 a.m. And then we soar to roughly 26 degrees for a high for your Saturday. It is going to feel closer to 30. Loads of sunshine expected around the GTA. The weekend overall looks fantastic for any kind of celebrating you might be doing. Pride festivities are underway. Sunday looks great, too, for the parade. By early next week, though, heat is going to be building, and never mind feeling like 30. It is going to feel closer to 40. We will show you when coming up in the forecast. But for now, Andrea, back to you.
1: Thanks, Lindsay. Well, one person was critically injured in a stabbing tonight. It took place around 10:15 in the area of Girard Street East and Yonge Street. Paramedics tell CP24 that one person was transported to hospital with critical injuries. Anyone with information is asked to contact police or Crime Stoppers. And Peel Regional Police have arrested four people in connection with a fatal shooting in Mississauga in 2023. 29-year-old Brian Lara Alvarez was shot and killed on March 20th in the area of Dreamcrest Road and Alicante Street. Now, Shamba Toll of Toronto and Shamar Osborne of Wasaga Beach, who are both 22 years old, are charged with first-degree murder in Lara Alvarez's death. Meanwhile, Talenia Farquharson Miller and Ahmad Hassan, who are both 23 years old and from Toronto, are facing several gun-related charges in connection with the investigation. Police say all four suspects remain in custody pending bail hearings. Meanwhile, police say a man wanted in the murders of his parents in their Mississauga home last week was spotted in Etobicoke this evening. Investigators have been looking for 46-year-old Jordan Sanguin since the evening of June 18th, when his elderly parents were killed inside their home near Lakeshore Road East and here on Ontario Street. Peel Police say Sagwin was spotted around 6 this evening in Etobicoke in the Lakeshore Boulevard and Yachters Lane area west of Park Lawn. Police say anyone who sees him should call 911 immediately. Well, coming up on CTV News, a special day for an iconic Toronto landmark. Today, with the CN Tower turning 50 years old, we'll have more on the celebrations after the break.
3: Well, if you are headed to the Pride Parade on Sunday, don't forget your hat, your sunscreen, and your bottle of water. It's going to be warm in the afternoon, feeling like 30 several times over the next 7 days here. Perhaps your Sunday plans involve heading to Los Angeles, where Team Canada is going to be playing in the World Cup. There's a look at the local conditions for game time. I know many fans are going to be checking out watch parties here at home. We'll take a detailed look at your weekend forecast and bring you right through to Canada Day after the break.
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1: Welcome back, everybody. Depending on where you were, you had a lot of rain last night, but it was really a lovely day today. Lindsay Morrison is back with our complete look at the weather. Lindsay.
3: 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You don't pay unless they win. And we had not a bad day today, but as we make our way through the night tonight and the weekend, we're going to experience further clearing. So any cloud cover that's still out there right now, it's going to gradually clear out. And then tomorrow is sunny, seasonal for just about everyone tonight. Tomorrow's temperature, average. Hint more of humidity. You're likely going to notice it in the afternoon. Wall-to-wall sunshine expected, 26 degrees, humidex 30, and a southeasterly wind this time, which is going to be quite light. Sunset time tomorrow, 9:03 p.m. It is that time of year. Let's take you a little journey across southern, southwestern, and eastern Ontario with a look at the forecast daytime highs. You will find it slightly cooler by the lake in places like Oakville with a high of 22 degrees tomorrow. 27 is what we're expecting in the Innisfil area. And I do want to mention, too, that areas north and east of the GTA have a slight chance of a quick passing shower. There's just going to be a lot of moisture in the atmosphere. And as a result, we could see a few showers bubble up. But we'll show you what that looks like on the forecast radar in just a moment. No big weather systems that we're worried about over the next couple of days here. It's going to be pretty dry, certainly drier than yesterday and overnight last night. Here's how it plays out on that forecast radar. So as we head into the day tomorrow, lots of sunshine. There's your Saturday morning. In the afternoon, again, notice areas north and east of Toronto, chance of some showers bubbling up. And that includes portions of cottage country, the Kawartha Lakes. Into Sunday, lots of sun once again. And as mentioned, it is going to be hot and humid. Chance of a quick pop-up shower around the GTA or Niagara as well. And then heading into Monday, remaining quiet and calm. More in the way of active weather could come through the middle part of next week. So just a heads up on that. But your cottage forecast is also looking quite warm over the next few days. In fact, we are talking heat wave criteria in some of these locations through next week. So if you're lucky enough to be enjoying some summer vacation as we say goodbye to June and hello to July, no question it is going to be feeling like summer out there. So let's take you through what you need to know for the next 7 days here. It is going to be hot as we approach Canada Day. There's a snapshot of what you can expect for the holiday. 34 degrees will feel more like 42. And while we do have a chance of showers at this point, it doesn't look like anything that's going to disrupt plans for fireworks or outdoor celebrations. But we, of course, will keep an eye on things. Monday, 28 for the high, but the heat wave begins Tuesday, Wednesday, Thursday, highs into the 30s and again feeling into the 40s. By Friday, slightly cooler at 30 degrees, still feeling like 39. And we will hold on to the chance of showers into next weekend. Andrea, back to you.
1: Thanks, Lindsay. Well, whether you've lived here your whole life or you've only seen Toronto on TV, there's no mistaking our city's skyline. And at the center of it, the one and only CN Tower. Today marks a very special day for the iconic landmark. The CN Tower is officially 50 years old. It opened on this day in 1976. At the time, it was the world's tallest self-supporting structure at just over 553 meters tall. There was a special birthday party at the base of the structure this afternoon. Some of the attendees were at the original opening 50 years ago.
12: I was 12 in that year, and I've been up, this would be number 28 for me.
13: Number 28.
12: Time's up it.
13: No way.
12: Yep.
14: Yeah, I think it's something we're always guilty of, is not enjoying the things in our own backyard. And it's something that, you know, maybe you have friends from out of town visiting and you bring them to the CN Tower. But it's an incredible place to visit any time of year.
1: And if you caught a glimpse tonight of the CN Tower, you may have seen a special light show celebrating 50 years since the landmark's opening. Well, the Toronto Public Library this morning announced its first ever branch on the city's waterfront. The library shared these renderings of the future location slated to be part of Quayside community under development along the eastern waterfront. I won't say Quayside, but it's Quayside. Officials say it's been more than 10 years since a new branch was announced, so this is a big moment for the city. Community consultations on Quayside Library are slated to start in 2028. Well, still ahead on CTV News, it was a good night for Leaf fans tonight, but for Jays fans, not so much. Highlights from tonight's game after the break.

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6: 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If we had something like this, we would have caught it a lot sooner and maybe had a different outcome. The only real way to check that out is with the whole body MRI. 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
12: Welcome back. The Blue Jays had to battle back against the Texas Rangers for a second night in a row.
13: High drive to deep left. And it's gone.
12: Now, after falling behind 5-0, the Jays scored 4 runs in the 8th, but would get no closer. The Rangers win 5-4 to hand the Jays their 4th straight loss. The series continues here tomorrow. Well, if you've watched any sports on TV or scrolled your phone lately, you've probably been inundated with ads for online gambling sites. Now, the provincial minister tasked with overseeing gambling is considering new restrictions on how those sites can market to people looking to try their luck. CTV's Queen's Park Bureau Chief Siobhan Morris has more.
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15: It's something Ontario's minister responsible for gaming has noticed too. 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
19: If we're not paying attention to the data and how that language is being spoken, the volume it's being spoken in and the frequency in which it's reaching problem gamblers, then we could have a problem on our hands.
15: Cho is considering new restrictions on ads for online gaming. He's consulting with experts.
20: We're worried about whether we are basically just creating a generation of gambling addicts.
15: Ads spiked in 2022, right after Ontario opened the door to private betting. Then came skyrocketing calls to the province's mental health and addictions helpline. Among boys and men 15 to 24, researchers noted a 317% increase. For men aged 25 to 44, that jump was 108%. Experts say teenagers are most susceptible to gambling addiction. Sports betting now packing dozens of opportunities into a single game isn't helping.
20: It makes the gambling more like a slot machine.
15: An instant mini thrill, no trip to the casino required.
21: I'm trying to practice here, Wayne.
15: A few years ago, the province banned celebrities and athletes who'd appeal to youth from gambling ads, unless they're talking about safer practices. Ontarians who ban themselves from brick-and-mortar casinos can also block their access to online gaming through a tool called BetGuard. Critics say it's not enough.
22: They prey on young people. They prey on, frankly, kids. They prey on people who are having a tough time.
15: Ontario Liberals tried and failed to shut down ads for online gaming entirely.
23: We're in a public health crisis. The first thing we can do is to actually reduce the advertising.
15: Cho is looking at the United Kingdom. No gambling ads from 5 minutes before a sports match until 5 minutes after the last whistle. Nigel Turner is a fan. He'd like more honesty from ads, too.
20: This is about having fun with your money, not about making money. And I feel there's too much of a focus on how much you're going to win.
15: Cho wants some time to get this right, but promises an update soon.
19: I've gone through this with family in terms of problem gambling online. And I know that days matter on this.
15: Siobhan Morris, CTV News.
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27: Well, it's time for me to say goodbye. 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I can't say that enough. 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
27: 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And family. 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
27: Granddaughter Everly looking forward to even more time with Nana.
33: To have fun with her.
27: No more 3 a.m. wake-ups, no plans yet for what's next. Signing off for the last time with this.
28: When I was on my way to the interview at Chum FM at 1331 Yonge Street, what a big day that was. I was in the back of a cab. And this song came on the radio, and I remember thinking, I am never going to forget this song, where I was, how I felt. And the title of the song will say it all. Boy, I really do need this. This is Mike and the Mechanics. All I need is a miracle. And it's been just that. Thank you so much, everybody. Thanks for listening.
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12: Goodbye and good luck to our dear Marilyn. Well, that is our report this evening. A reminder, you can get breaking news all day long on CP24 and on our website, ctvnewstoronto.ca. For all the hardworking people in front of and behind the camera, I'm Andrea Case, and Nathan and I will see you tomorrow. Good night.

0: Mr. McKenna, we would like to draft you to the Toronto Maple Leafs.
1: Okay, you're going to be hearing that a lot now. After weeks of speculation and anticipation, it was Justin Bieber who announced the Toronto Maple Leafs' first overall pick, which was none other than Gavin McKenna. Good evening. Leafs fans filled KeyBank Center tonight in Buffalo to watch Toronto select the 18-year-old from Whitehorse. McKenna spent last season with Penn State in the NCAA, where he tallied 15 goals and 36 assists in 51 games played. The Leafs shocked the hockey world back in May when they won the draft lottery despite having an 8.5% chance to do so. Never say never, everybody. CP24's Nick Dixon made the trip down the QE double to Buffalo and has reaction from fans who also made the trip. Now, Nikolai, I know you're a big sports fan, but what was it like to be there in the arena and hear Gavin McKenna's name called?
2: Andrea, it was pretty fascinating. I mean, Gavin McKenna has attracted so much attention over the last several years. He's a name, even if you didn't necessarily follow hockey that closely, you just kind of knew that there was this up-and-coming hockey player who likely was going to be a first-round draft pick and sort of potentially a generational player in the mold of like an Austin Matthews, like that ability to like lead scoring, play so well, and make an impact on a team right away. And then that's exactly what happened tonight. We heard his name called here inside the KeyBank Arena, which in a way was an interesting place to be, because so many Toronto Maple Leafs fans had made the drive down to Buffalo, hour and a half, 2 hours, and here they were representing the Maple Leafs with their blue and white on in amongst the sea of blue and yellow jerseys for Sabres, and then the rest of the hockey community here from all the other teams in the league. But those Toronto Maple Leafs fans were thrilled when they heard Justin Bieber, as you mentioned himself, introduce Gavin McKenna as the next member of the Toronto Maple Leafs team. It was a really interesting way that that all unfolded, watching that happen. And then once that happened, they bring Gavin McKenna back into the media room where he takes a few questions from the media. There was a lot of talk about his background, his story, the sacrifices his family had made over the years to get him to this point, you know, playing out of Yukon, out of Whitehorse, and becoming the first Indigenous first overall pick. Massive, massive story there as well. But I wanted to ask him what his message was to Toronto, to Maple Leafs fans. Here's what he told me.
3: Yeah, I can't wait to get going. I've been seeing posts for the last month or so here, and I love it. I can't wait to get going. One of the most passionate fan bases out there, and I can't wait. So.
2: And he's definitely going to be getting used to the spotlight in Toronto. I mean, he's now going to be likely projected to be on a top line with Austin Matthews when the next NHL season rolls around. Huge pressure as well. You think the Leafs didn't even make the playoffs last year despite their talent, despite their payroll, despite the kind of ability they had. They just couldn't get it done last year. Will Gavin McKenna help put them over the line? That's a question a lot of people are asking tonight. I talked to some experts and I talked to some fans. Hear what they think. Here's what they think about McKenna's potential impact on the Leafs.
4: What's crazy is where this team was 2 months ago at the end of the season, and now look where it's at. Look, to me, it's a new beginning, and the Leafs, look, they were lucky that they were given that top pick. They really were. The chances were not that great, but they had some, and when that number 12 ball hit the top, I thought this is exactly what the team needs, and it, to me, has invigorated the team. It's invigorated Austin Matthews. He was on the video screen tonight talking to Gavin McKenna, and I just think this is exactly what Toronto needs, and I think McKenna's absolutely tremendous fit for this team.
5: I think it'll add exactly what we need with the right wing, left wing style play, sending the passes up the middle to Matthews to score some goals.
2: Ben, what was it like to be here, hearing Gavin McKenna's name called, in fact, by Justin Bieber as the newest member of the Toronto Maple Leafs' first overall pick?
6: Listen, it's unbelievable. Like, Bieber, he's such a celebrity in Toronto. You know, that whole production, the way that it was done, it was so cool. You know, nobody knew that it was happening. And of course, McKenna, he's a once-in-a-lifetime player, and, you know, I can't wait to see him bring us a cup.
2: And so it's interesting, as we're standing here at the KeyBank Arena, the first round has finally wrapped up. That's Rudolph, the Buffalo Sabres' first-round draft pick, just walking out here amongst the much more dwindling crowd here. Andrea, I should point out, they expected, or they had projected, that this first round would take about 3 hours to complete. It went over 4 hours, much to the grumbling in the media room for the journalists covering this, more than covering just Gavin McKenna. They were a little concerned about how long this was taking, but nevertheless, the Toronto Maple Leafs have got what they wanted. The fan base has got what they wanted. The organization has got the player they wanted. And as you said, Gavin McKenna, Toronto Maple Leafs, a combination of names that we are going to be hearing from here until September when training camp kicks in, October when the regular season begins. To watch this happen, Andrea, it's going to be a lot of McKenna and a lot of Austin Matthews, too. Those two first-round picks 10 years apart in this very same building. Be interesting to watch them play on the ice together.
1: Yeah, both 18-year-olds. What I thought was interesting tonight, Nick, seeing his mom, Crystal, and his sisters, Madison and Casey, they were wearing Indigenous embroidered vests tonight. And so that's something that's going to also be something that people are going to be looking at. This is the first person of Indigenous background from the Yukon who's been drafted. So all great all around, Nick. And thanks for doing this for us tonight.
2: Yeah. Thanks, Andrea.
1: You're welcome. Take care. Safe ride back. Well, and at Scotiabank Arena tonight, Leafs faithful gathered to watch the draft. The party included a meet and greet with iconic Leafs alumni, including Daryl Sittler and Wendell Clark. CTV's Janice Golding caught up with Leaf fans back here in the city.
7: Thousands thronged to the Scotiabank Arena tonight. Hockey fans gathering for a massive NHL draft party, watching and waiting to see if their top pick would be the Leafs' first choice.
8: Honestly, it's just everyone here is going to want McKenna's name to be called.
9: I'm really hoping the Leafs get Gavin McKenna. He'll be the future of the team. I'm super excited to be here.
7: And joining in on the fun, Leafs greats like Daryl Sittler and the one and only Wendell Clark, who was the first ever first overall draft pick for the Leafs back in 1985.
10: So this is a huge day for him. This is the next step. You know, 18 years old, it's the next step. So he's got every emotion, every kind of excitement going through him right now.
0: We would like to draft you to the Toronto Maple Leafs.
7: And then a couple hours later, the moment everyone was waiting for, Yukon native Gavin McKenna officially confirmed as the newest Leaf. An emotional moment for one of the most sought-after hockey prospects and for his fans.
11: Never had any doubts, did you?
12: No, not at all. From the moment we got the first overall pick, I knew we were taking Gavin McKenna 100%.
11: You took a bet on this by the looks of it.
13: I knew it was going to go down. I knew that we were getting him. He was going number one.
11: And you, what is this? You used tape of some sort?
8: Tape for the number, and then my mom did the back of it. She used like a cricket or something. I don't know.
11: So your mom helped out. Obviously, you're committing because you've got this on your shirt for good. Tell me how you're feeling tonight.
8: Amazing. We knew we were going to get him 100%. There was no other option.
7: So some ecstatic fans looking forward to the coming season. So now the Leafs have a new head coach and a new general manager, as well as a new star player, which Leafs fans hope will be a winning combination. Janice Golding, CTV News.
1: And it's not just the World Cup and the NHL draft that has people excited this weekend. It's also Pride Toronto Festival weekend. CP24 will have special live coverage of the parade on Sunday, and the party is already getting started in the village. Expanded street closures took effect around Church and Wellesley today, so the Pride Street Fair could get set up. Organizers say the event's footprint is smaller than in past years as it faces ongoing budget deficit. But Pride Toronto Executive Director Kojo Modeste says the festival remains as important as ever for LGBTQ2+S community and a major driver of economic activity, with over 3 million attendees expected.
14: It brings a joy to me every year when I see so many visitors from across the world coming to Toronto, knowing that they're going to be safe and they can be their authentic self. And not just from over the world, from across Canada.
1: The province says it provided Pride Toronto with its maximum eligible funding this year, and it continuously works to support community events across Ontario. Toronto police say they'll have a visible presence along parade routes and at other key sites.
15: Pride is about community, inclusion, and belonging. Toronto's diversity is one of our greatest strengths, and we're excited this weekend to celebrate it. Our message is simple: enjoy the festivities, stay safe, and look out for one another.
1: This year's theme is We Won't Stop. Full schedule details and event listings are available at pridetoronto.com. And the Trans March was held downtown tonight as a busy Pride weekend begins in the city. Pride Toronto says the event is meant to honor the struggle and joy of the trans community. It is also a celebration of trans lives and an affirmation of identity and resilience. Well, more news in a moment. Here's a live look at the city tonight. It looks pretty lovely right now, but Lindsay Morrison joins us now. Lindsay.
16: Well, Andrea, we've got a pretty nice weekend on tap. We begin overnight tonight with a seasonal low of 16 degrees. Cloud cover will continue to clear and winds are light. Waking up tomorrow morning, the temperature should be around 18 degrees at 10 a.m. And then we soar to roughly 26 degrees for a high for your Saturday. It is going to feel closer to 30. Loads of sunshine expected around the GTA. The weekend overall looks fantastic for any kind of celebrating you might be doing. Pride festivities are underway. Sunday looks great, too, for the parade. By early next week, though, heat is going to be building, and never mind feeling like 30. It is going to feel closer to 40. We will show you when coming up in the forecast. But for now, Andrea, back to you.
1: Thanks, Lindsay. Well, one person was critically injured in a stabbing tonight. It took place around 10:15 in the area of Girard Street East and Young Street. Paramedics tell CP24 that one person was transported to hospital with critical injuries. Anyone with information is asked to contact police or Crime Stoppers. And Peel Regional Police have arrested four people in connection with a fatal shooting in Mississauga in 2023. 29-year-old Brian Lara Alvarez was shot and killed on March 20th in the area of Dreamcrest Road and Alicante Street. Now, Shambotol of Toronto and Shamar Osborne of Wasaga Beach, who are both 22 years old, are charged with first-degree murder in Lara Alvarez's death. Meanwhile, Talenia Farquharson Miller and Ahmad Hassan, who are both 23 years old and from Toronto, are facing several gun-related charges in connection with the investigation. Police say all four suspects remain in custody pending bail hearings. Meanwhile, police say a man wanted in the murders of his parents in their Mississauga home last week was spotted in Etobicoke this evening. Investigators have been looking for 46-year-old Jordan Sanguin since the evening of June 18th, when his elderly parents were killed inside their home near Lakeshore Road East and here on Ontario Street. Peel Police say Sagman was spotted around 6 this evening in Etobicoke in the Lakeshore Boulevard and Yachters Lane area west of Park Lawn. Police say anyone who sees him should call 911 immediately. Well, coming up on CTV News, a special day for an iconic Toronto landmark. Today, with the CN Tower turning 50 years old, we'll have more on the celebrations after the break.
16: Well, if you are headed to the Pride Parade on Sunday, don't forget your hat, your sunscreen, and your bottle of water. It's going to be warm in the afternoon, feeling like 30 several times over the next 7 days here. Perhaps your Sunday plans involve heading to Los Angeles, where Team Canada is going to be playing in the World Cup. There's a look at the local conditions for game time. I know many fans are going to be checking out watch parties here at home. We'll take a detailed look at your weekend forecast and bring you right through to Canada Day after the break.
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3: Ooh, nice watch. You need watches at Oliver's? I got you. Yes! Everybody's a winner at Oliver's.
4: Oh, yeah!
5: Welcome back, everybody. Depending on where you were, you had a lot of rain last night, but it was really a lovely day today. Lindsay Morrison is back with our complete look at the weather. Lindsay.
6: 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You don't pay unless they win. And we had not a bad day today, but as we make our way through the night tonight and the weekend, we're going to experience further clearing. So any cloud cover that's still out there right now, it's going to gradually clear out. And then tomorrow is sunny, seasonal for just about everyone tonight. Tomorrow's temperature, average. Hint more of humidity. You're likely going to notice it in the afternoon. Wall-to-wall sunshine expected, 26 degrees, humidex 30, and a southeasterly wind this time, which is going to be quite light. Sunset time tomorrow, 9:03 p.m. It is that time of year. Let's take you a little journey across southern, southwestern, and eastern Ontario with a look at the forecast daytime highs. You will find it slightly cooler by the lake in places like Oakville with a high of 22 degrees tomorrow. 27 is what we're expecting in the Innisfil area. And I do want to mention, too, that areas north and east of the GTA have a slight chance of a quick passing shower. There's just going to be a lot of moisture in the atmosphere. And as a result, we could see a few showers bubble up. But we'll show you what that looks like on the forecast radar in just a moment. No big weather systems that we're worried about over the next couple of days here. It's going to be pretty dry, certainly drier than yesterday and overnight last night. Here's how it plays out on that forecast radar. So as we head into the day tomorrow, lots of sunshine. There's your Saturday morning. In the afternoon, again, notice areas north and east of Toronto, chance of some showers bubbling up. And that includes portions of cottage country, the Kawartha Lakes. Into Sunday, lots of sun once again. And as mentioned, it is going to be hot and humid. Chance of a quick pop-up shower around the GTA or Niagara as well. And then heading into Monday, remaining quiet and calm. More in the way of active weather could come through the middle part of next week. So just a heads up on that. But your cottage forecast is also looking quite warm over the next few days. In fact, we are talking heat wave criteria in some of these locations through next week. So if you're lucky enough to be enjoying some summer vacation as we say goodbye to June and hello to July, no question it is going to be feeling like summer out there. So let's take you through what you need to know for the next 7 days here. It is going to be hot as we approach Canada Day. There's a snapshot of what you can expect for the holiday. 34 degrees will feel more like 42. And while we do have a chance of showers at this point, it doesn't look like anything that's going to disrupt plans for fireworks or outdoor celebrations. But of course, we'll keep an eye on things. Monday, 28 for the high, but the heat wave begins Tuesday, Wednesday, Thursday, highs into the 30s and again feeling into the 40s. By Friday, slightly cooler at 30 degrees, still feeling like 39. And we will hold on to the chance of showers into next weekend. Andrea, back to you.
5: Thanks, Lindsay. Well, whether you've lived here your whole life or you've only seen Toronto on TV, there's no mistaking our city's skyline. And at the center of it, the one and only CN Tower. Today marks a very special day for the iconic landmark. The CN Tower is officially 50 years old. It opened on this day in 1976. At the time, it was the world's tallest self-supporting structure at just over 553 meters tall. There was a special birthday party at the base of the structure this afternoon. Some of the attendees were at the original opening 50 years ago.
7: I was 12 in that year, and I've been up, this would be number 28 for me.
8: Number 28.
7: Time's up it.
8: No way.
7: Yep.
2: Yeah, I think it's something we're always guilty of, is not enjoying the things in our own backyard. And it's something that, you know, maybe you have friends from out of town visiting and you bring them to the CN Tower. But it's an incredible place to visit any time of year.
5: And if you caught a glimpse tonight of the CN Tower, you may have seen a special light show celebrating 50 years since the landmark's opening. Well, the Toronto Public Library this morning announced its first ever branch on the city's waterfront. The library shared these renderings of the future location slated to be part of Quayside community under development along the eastern waterfront. I won't say Quayside, but it's Quayside. Officials say it's been more than 10 years since a new branch was announced, so this is a big moment for the city. Community consultations on Quayside Library are slated to start in 2028. Well, still ahead on CTV News, it was a good night for Leaf fans tonight, but for Jays fans, not so much. Highlights from tonight's game after the break.
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5: Welcome back. The Blue Jays had to battle back against the Texas Rangers for a second night in a row.
16: High drive to deep left. And it's gone.
5: Now, after falling behind 5-0, the Jays scored four runs in the eighth but would get no closer. The Rangers win 5-4 to hand the Jays their fourth straight loss. The series continues here tomorrow. Well, if you've watched any sports on TV or scrolled your phone lately, you've probably been inundated with ads for online gambling sites. Now, the provincial minister tasked with overseeing gambling is considering new restrictions on how those sites can market to people looking to try their luck. CTV's Queen's Park Bureau Chief Siobhan Morris has more.
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18: It's something Ontario's minister responsible for gaming has noticed too. 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
22: If we're not paying attention to the data and how that language is being spoken, the volume it's being spoken in and the frequency in which it's reaching problem gamblers, then we could have a problem on our hands.
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23: We're worried about whether we are basically just creating a generation of gambling addicts.
18: Come. Ads spiked in 2022, right after Ontario opened the door to private betting. Then came skyrocketing calls to the province's mental health and addictions helpline. Among boys and men 15 to 24, researchers noted a 317% increase. For men aged 25 to 44, that jump was 108%. Experts say teenagers are most susceptible to gambling addiction. Sports betting now packing dozens of opportunities into a single game isn't helping.
23: It makes the gambling more like a slot machine.
18: An instant mini thrill, no trip to the casino required.
0: Trying to practice here, Wayne.
18: A few years ago, the province banned celebrities and athletes who'd appeal to youth from gambling ads, unless they're talking about safer practices. Ontarians who ban themselves from brick-and-mortar casinos can also block their access to online gaming through a tool called BetGuard. Critics say it's not enough.
1: They prey on young people. They prey on, frankly, kids. They prey on people who are having a tough time.
18: Ontario Liberals tried and failed to shut down ads for online gaming entirely.
6: We're in a public health crisis. The first thing we can do is to actually reduce the advertising.
18: Cho is looking at the United Kingdom. No gambling ads from 5 minutes before a sports match until 5 minutes after the last whistle. Nigel Turner is a fan. He'd like more honesty from ads, too.
23: This is about having fun with your money, not about making money. And I feel there's too much of a focus on how much you're going to win.
18: Cho wants some time to get this right, but promises an update soon.
22: I've gone through this with family in terms of problem gambling online. And I know that days matter on this.
18: Siobhan Morris, CTV News.
14: 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We're making every corner of Ontario safer to make all of Ontario safer. That's how we protect Ontario.

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8: Well, it's time for me to say goodbye. 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I can't say that enough. 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
8: And family. 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
8: No more 3 a.m. wake-ups, no plans yet for what's next. 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
9: When I was on my way to the interview at CHUM FM at 1331 Yonge Street. What a big day that was. I was in the back of a cab and this song came on the radio. And I remember thinking, I am never going to forget this song, where I was, how I felt. And the title of the song will say it all. Boy, I really do need this. This is Mike and the Mechanics. All I need is a miracle. And it's been just that. Thank you so much, everybody. Thanks for listening.
8: Michelle Dubay, CTV News.
7: Goodbye and good luck to our dear Marilyn. Well, that is our report this evening. A reminder, you can get breaking news all day long on CP24 and on our website, ctvnewstoronto.ca. For all the hardworking people in front of and behind the camera, I'm Andrea Case, and Nathan and I will see you tomorrow. Good night.

0: Mr. McKenna, we would like to draft you to the Toronto Maple Leafs.
1: And after weeks of speculation, it was pop star Justin Bieber announcing the Leafs' first overall pick, Gavin McKenna. Well, the latest from the draft in moments. This was the reaction back home in Toronto at Scotiabank Arena as Toronto selected McKenna with the first pick. We'll have more local reaction in moments. Excitement taking over the city once again as Iraq took on Senegal at Toronto Stadium this afternoon. Both highlights from the game that's coming up. And this is Toronto's breaking news, CP24. I'm Liz West. Well, the Toronto Maple Leafs have selected Gavin McKenna with the first overall pick.
0: Mr. McKenna, we would like to draft you to the Toronto Maple Leafs.
1: On call to announce the Leafs' first overall pick in the NHL draft at KeyBank Center in Buffalo. The 18-year-old McKenna is a winger from Whitehorse. He spent last season with Penn State in the NCAA. That's where he tallied 15 goals and 36 assists in 51 games played. The year prior, McKenna put up 129 points in 56 games for the Medicine Hat Tigers in the Western Hockey League. The Leafs shocked the hockey world back in May. That's when they won the draft lottery, this despite having an 8.5% chance of doing it. And that's what it sounded like at Scotiabank Arena tonight, where the Leafs faithful gathered to watch the draft. The party included a meet and greet with iconic Leafs alumni, including Daryl Sittler and Wendell Clark.
2: Listen, today's a great day. Today's a beautiful day for Leafs Nation. To all my Leafs fans out there watching, I just got to say, Habs lost, Knights lost. We got McKenna, baby. This is our year.
3: Amazing. We knew we were going to get him 100%. There was no other option, but this is perfect. We need him. This is the exact guy we need.
4: And how do you feel about the pick?
5: I'm so happy. I felt like I was going to lose my voice. I'm sitting up there. So happy that I got this pick. Gavin McKenna is an amazing hockey player, and I'm so happy that he's on my team.
4: How much of a difference do you think it's going to make to the team?
5: I think he's going to make a pretty good difference. I think we're going to be a way better team than last year. Definitely make the playoffs. I think we can make a run for that.
1: And now we're going to go to CP24's Nick Dixon, who's in Buffalo with more reaction from the draft. Nick?
6: Well, Liz, the draft, believe it or not, is still happening. The idea was that this would be done and dusted, at least the first round, in 3 hours. Here we are going into the fourth hour. It's still going on. This has gone well beyond anybody's expectations in terms of duration. But the biggest thing that Leafs fans were expecting was this to happen. Gavin McKenna getting chosen first overall by the Leafs. And as you played earlier, Justin Bieber, the pop star, making that announcement. He, of course, is a huge Leafs fan. And Gavin McKenna said in his press interview afterwards in the media room with us that he's in fact a big fan of Justin Bieber as well. So it was a really fitting moment there that Justin Bieber did that invitation, did that introduction. That was the way the Leafs did this, to get Gavin McKenna, who really was the hands down odds on, you know,

0: in this draft for at least 3 years, if not longer. He's such a phenom of a player. So much attention paid to him. Not only his backstory coming from UConn, but his skill level. He left his family to go to BC when he was 12 because they don't even have summer ice in UConn. So the commitment, the dedication, and the what this family put into this player was pretty remarkable. So that happened. There's plenty of analysis happening tonight. Here's a little bit more from Ryan Pate from SiriusXM, and then some fans we spoke to after the pick.
1: What's crazy is where this team was 2 months ago at the end of the season, and now look where it's at. Look, to me, it's a new beginning, and the Leafs, look, they were lucky that they were given that top pick. They really were. The chances were not that great, but they had some, and when that number 12 ball hit the top, I thought this is exactly what the team needs, and it, to me, has invigorated the team. It's invigorated Auston Matthews. He was on the video screen tonight talking to Gavin McKenna, and I just think this is exactly what Toronto needs, and I think McKenna's absolutely tremendous fit for this team.
2: I think it'll add exactly what we need with the right wing, left wing style play, sending the passes up the middle to Matthews to score some goals.
0: Ben, what was it like to be here, hearing Gavin McKenna's name called, in fact, by Justin Bieber as the newest member of the Toronto Maple Leafs' first overall pick?
3: Listen, it's unbelievable. Like, Bieber, he's such a celebrity in Toronto. You know, that whole production, the way that it was done, it was so cool. You know, nobody knew that it was happening. And of course, McKenna, he's a once-in-a-lifetime player, and, you know, I can't wait to see him bring us a cup.
0: So you can hear that excitement from those young fans, excited about what it means to have a player with the capability and potential of Gavin McKenna here, and Ryan Pate as well, saying this is really pivotal for the Toronto Maple Leafs and the kind of impact he could have in the next season, maybe even playing on a line with Auston Matthews, who, Liz, as we've mentioned before tonight, was the Leafs' first overall pick 10 years ago in this very building. Now they'll be a number one pick a decade apart, potentially playing on the same line together. What will that mean for the Leafs? What will that mean for their push towards a playoffs and potentially a Stanley Cup? We will have to find out next season, but a lot of Leaf fans are definitely happy tonight that Gavin McKenna is officially in the fold. Back to you.
4: Yeah, and I don't know who was more excited, Gavin or Justin Bieber, to, you know, have the photo taken together. They both had such big grins.
0: Yeah. They're fans of each other.
4: They are. Mm-hmm. Well, we're fans of you for bringing all the details to us and hanging out in Buffalo, and especially when you're having a marathon of an evening. So thanks for that, Nick. That's CP24.
0: Thanks, Liz. Thank you.
4: CP24's Nick Dixon. And it's a lopsided World Cup win for Senegal in Toronto this afternoon.
5: In the end, Zidane Iqbal might regret that, though. It's on a plate for someone.
4: And after scoring just 4 minutes into the game against Iraq, Senegal added two more goals just 3 minutes apart in the second half. They won the match 5-0. The five goals helped Senegal's chances of moving on to the knockout stage. Iraq finishes the tournament without a point. CP24's Melissa Duggan was outside Toronto Stadium when the game between Senegal and Iraq ended.
6: Celebrations outside of Toronto Stadium after Senegal took this one 5-0 against Iraq. Fans celebrating. How you feeling, number five?
7: It was amazing. We love it. Great game.
8: It was. He called it out.
7: Yeah,
8: he called it
7: I
8: out.
7: I called it out, by the way. 5-0 for Senegal, and we did it. We're happy about it.
6: So what was it about this team? What put them over the top?
8: I mean, they're the champions of Africa. Honestly, they're the best team in Africa so far, so it's super nice to see them play here in Toronto.
7: So we're pretty happy to win, and yeah, we are champion of Africa, and it's pretty normal that we can win 5-0 against Iraq.
6: Wonderful. Thanks so much for that. Now, Senegal did enter this match today as the favorite. They were trending above Iraq heading into this match. Neither team had won a game at the World Cup until this point. We knew someone was going to walk away with a victory, and now we know that it is Senegal. Hey, how's it going out there? Tell me how this game went for you, sir.
9: Actually, the game, it was so good, but it was killed from the 9th minute after the red card. So the Iraqi team, they just stopped. They couldn't continue. And 5-0, it's the minimum after the red card. Yeah. But if there wasn't a red card, no, I think that the Iraqi team will do good.
6: So that set them back. Thanks so much for that. Okay, so where do we go from here? This is the fifth game that Toronto Stadium has hosted in the World Cup. There is another match coming our way. This, though, the final group round stage. Next time is going to be a knockout match, so a lot of pressure coming up on that one on July 2nd. But fans here really feeling the spirit. And, you know, as we were talking to fans on their way in earlier today, they were saying that they would be thrilled either way, whatever.

0: the outcome was. Just knowing for a lot of them that their team was playing here on home soil. So many fans from the GTA, of course, many flying in from out of country as well. Lots of Canadians from across the country. Talked to a great family from Calgary telling me that they surprised their kids with tickets to cheer on Iraq. Unfortunately, they didn't get that win that they were wanting, but just to share this experience, that is considered a victory for them. Can I chat with you guys? Tell me how you're feeling about this match here today, walking out with Senegal taking the win.
1: Honestly, I feel empty. I'm just so depressed right now. You know, we kind of woke up after the first goal, then we got the red card, and then we're in the game, and then after that second goal they scored in the second half, it kind of just messed us up. And from there, it just crumbled. We just crumbled as a team. And the whole time we're having to do the work for an extra, you know, they had an extra man, so it's extra work we had to do, so it's kind of tired us. And after the second goal, you can see, like, visibly they just crumbled, you know, so it's unfortunate.
0: You know, what was it like seeing your team, though, in the World Cup for the first time in four decades?
2: Obviously, it's something, like, you know, it's nice to see your country play, but it's just the way they played wasn't for a World Cup country, you know?
0: All right, thanks so much for that, guys. So, obviously, these fans leaving disappointed here. They had some very high hopes, but Senegal taking the victory. Back to you.
3: 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And this is Toronto's breaking news, CP24. We'll have a look at Toronto's top stories next.
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9: We're following developing news out of downtown. That's where one person was critically injured in a stabbing tonight. It took place around 10:15 tonight in the area of Girard Street and Yonge Street. Paramedics tell CP24 that one person was transported to hospital with critical injuries. Anyone with information is asked to contact police or Crime Stoppers. And police say a man wanted in the murders of his parents in their Mississauga home last week was spotted in Etobicoke this evening. Investigators have been looking for 46-year-old Jordan Sangwin. This is since the evening of June 18th when his elderly parents were killed inside their home near Lakeshore Road East and here on Ontario Street. Peel police say Sangwin was spotted around 6 this evening in Etobicoke in the Lakeshore Boulevard and Yonge Lane area west of Park Lawn. Police say anyone who sees him should call 911 immediately. And Peel Regional Police have made an arrest in an alleged Ponzi-style investment scheme and believe there could be other victims. 62-year-old Navdeep Bapare of Brampton is facing multiple charges, including fraud over $5,000 and laundering of proceeds of crime. Now, the investigators say victims invested money with the accused and his company, BLM Canada Corporation. Police allege the investments were not legitimate and payments to some investors were funded with money from other investors. Total losses top $1.4 million. And Peel Regional Police say they've made four arrests in connection with a homicide in Mississauga over 3 years ago. 29-year-old Brian Lara Alvarez was shot and killed on March 20th, 2023. It was near Dream Crest Road in Alicante Street. It's near Eglinton and Mavis. Police announcing today that Sean Batal from Toronto and Shamar Osborne from Mississauga Beach, who are both 22 years old, are charged with first-degree murder. A 23-year-old woman and 23-year-old man from Toronto are facing firearm charges. And a rollover involving a large truck in the Weston area this afternoon. The truck ended up on its side at Weston Road in St. Phillips. That's out of the 401. No injuries, and police are investigating, but there's no word on what led to the crash. And this is Toronto's breaking news, CP24. We'll have a look at Toronto's top stories next.
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0: weeks of speculation, it was pop star Justin Bieber announcing the Leafs' first overall pick, Gavin McKenna. We'll have the latest from the draft in moments. Excitement taking over the city once again as Iraq took on Senegal at Toronto Stadium this afternoon. We'll have highlights from the game that's coming up. And Pride weekend has arrived with final preparations underway before the big parade on Sunday. We have all you need to know to navigate the celebrations. Stay with CP24 for more on these stories. For further details, head to cp24.com and the CP24 app. And Toronto police will be stepping up their presence this weekend with Pride festivities taking over the city. The annual Pride Parade set for Sunday, and thousands of people expected to turn out to celebrate in the Church Wellesley Village area. Police urging people to be on the lookout for potential pickpockets. This after more than 100 incidents were reported at Pride last year. They say resources will be in place to make sure everyone can enjoy the event safely and responsibly.
1: Pride is about community, inclusion, and belonging. 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Our message is simple: enjoy the festivities, stay safe, and look out for one another. The Toronto Police Service will have a visible presence alongside parade routes, major events, and other festivals throughout the city to ensure public safety. 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
0: And Toronto's annual Pride and Remembrance Run is set for tomorrow. Thousands of participants will run or walk around the village. This is all in support of the 2S LGBTQ plus charities. This is the 30th year of the Pride and Remembrance Run, and we spoke to the president and an ambassador about the importance of the event.
2: Running has really been kind of my anchor in life. It's been what I come back to. It's where I find joy, healing, opportunity, growth, celebration. So it's just such a nice opportunity to be able to do that tomorrow in this experience.
3: We always choose very amazing charitable organizations that uplift the 2S LGBTQ plus community. And this year, we're proudly supporting the 519, Casey House, Canvas Arts Actions Program, and our own Pride and Remembrance Foundation.
0: And this year, the event is expected to surpass $4 million raised. The Trans March was held downtown tonight as a busy Pride weekend begins in the city. Pride Toronto says the event's meant to honor the struggle and joy of the trans community. It's also a celebration of trans lives and an affirmation of identity and resilience. Keep it right here on CP24 on Sunday. Our own Jessica Smith and Gian Lee will be co-hosting our live coverage of the legendary Pride Parade that starts at 2 o'clock. Sunday's parade will also be live streamed on CP24.com. And police also sharing their plans for Canada Day celebrations next week. It'll be a busy day with fireworks set to be held at several spots across the city, including Ashbridges Bay, Mel Lastman Square, the Harbourfront, and Centennial Park. And police say public safety is their first priority.
4: Our focus is public safety. We will be monitoring crowd dynamics, their activities, keeping emergency route clears, and responding quickly to any issues that may arise. We want everyone to enjoy the holiday, but we also want to be clear. Unsafe or unlawful behavior will not be tolerated. If there is a risk to public safety or if emergency responders are prevented from doing their jobs, officers will take appropriate enforcement action and effect arrests where needed.
0: And Canada Day festivities will also take over Nathan Phillips Square during the day with live performances and a citizenship ceremony. This is Toronto's breaking news, CP24. We'll have a look at Toronto's top stories next.
5: A major heat wave's moving in, courtesy of Love Island USA. Forecasts predict 100% chance of romance and drama. This will be the hottest season yet.
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0: 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My best bet for this week is celebrating Canada Day with us on July the 1st at Richmond Green. 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
1: 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I hope to see you here.

0: am Katie Dawson. I'm a singer-songwriter. I write and perform all my own music. You can find my music on all streaming services. But here's the thing with that. You don't actually own your music, and there's data tracking involved. Wouldn't it be nice to own something you love? 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Check out this record right here. It's glow-in-the-dark vinyl. Or how about this one? There's 24-karat gold leaf flake directly in the vinyl. This has never been done before on a vinyl record. Records should be fun, unique, and collectible. And the music on them should be great, too. Do you like rock and roll, folk, country, and rockabilly? Well, I've done all that and more, and I think you'll love it. Don't believe me? Just ask them.
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1: And the Blue Jays had to battle back against the Texas Rangers for the second night in a row.
2: High drive to deep left. And it's gone.
1: After falling behind 5-0, the Jays scored 4 runs in the 8th, but would get no closer. The Rangers win 5-4 to hand the Jays their 4th straight loss. The series continues here tomorrow. And after 40 years of waking up Torontonians, today was the final show for broadcasting legend Marilyn Dennis on 104.5 Chum FM.
3: I will always be proud to say that I worked at Chum. Always. And to you, the Chum listening family. From the kids who fell asleep with the transistor radio under the pillow to everyone who has us on in the car, the kitchen, or streaming on their phones right now, you have always been the heartbeat of this station.
1: Dennis announced in February she was stepping away from her hosting role at the station this summer, concluding her historic career. A 3-time Gemini Award winner, Dennis received the Rosalie Award in 2006, honoring Canadian women who have paved the way for others in radio broadcasting. Dennis is also the recipient of the Alan Waters Broadcast Lifetime Achievement Award, and in 2024 received the Academy of Canadian Cinema and Television's Lifetime Achievement Award. CP24 Jean Lee caught up with her in the studio earlier this morning.
4: I feel happy. We're just dancing in the studio to Ain't Nobody. David and I already had tears earlier this morning. There's a lot of emotion, but listen, I want this to be a celebration, and it's turning out to be that way. And it's 40 years, and I'm so grateful to be able to do a morning show for that long in this business.
1: And Dennis was appointed to the Order of Ontario in 2024. This is Toronto's breaking news, CP24. Thanks for watching. 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

0: to the Toronto Maple Leafs.
1: Okay, you're going to be hearing that a lot now. After weeks of speculation and anticipation, it was Justin Bieber who announced the Toronto Maple Leafs' first overall pick, which was none other than Gavin McKenna. Good evening. Leafs fans filled KeyBank Center tonight in Buffalo to watch Toronto select the 18-year-old from Whitehorse. McKenna spent last season with Penn State in the NCAA, where he tallied 15 goals and 36 assists in 51 games played. The Leafs shocked the hockey world back in May when they won the draft lottery despite having an 8.5% chance to do so. Never say never, everybody. CP24's Nick Dixon made the trip down the QEW to Buffalo and has reaction from fans who also made the trip. Now, Nikolai, I know you're a big sports fan, but what was it like to be there in the arena and hear Gavin McKenna's name called?
2: Andrea, it was pretty fascinating. I mean, Gavin McKenna has attracted so much attention over the last several years. He's a name, even if you didn't necessarily follow hockey that closely, you just kind of knew that there was this up-and-coming hockey player who likely was going to be a first-round draft pick and sort of potentially a generational player in the mold of like an Austin Matthews, like that ability to like lead scoring, play so well, and make an impact on a team right away. And then that's exactly what happened tonight. We heard his name called here inside the KeyBank Arena, which in a way was an interesting place to be, because so many Toronto Maple Leafs fans had made the drive down to Buffalo, hour and a half, 2 hours, and here they were representing the Maple Leafs with their blue and white on in amongst the sea of blue and yellow jerseys for Sabres, and then the rest of the hockey community here from all the other teams in the league. But those Toronto Maple Leafs fans were thrilled when they heard Justin Bieber, as you mentioned himself, introduce Gavin McKenna as the next member of the Toronto Maple Leafs team. It was a really interesting way that that all unfolded, watching that happen. And then once that happened, they bring Gavin McKenna back into the media room where he takes a few questions from the media. There was a lot of talk about his background, his story, the sacrifices his family had made over the years to get him to this point, you know, playing out of Yukon, out of Whitehorse, and becoming the first Indigenous first overall pick. Massive, massive story there as well. But I wanted to ask him what his message was to Toronto, to Maple Leafs fans. Here's what he told me.
3: Yeah, I can't wait to get going. I've been seeing posts for the last month or so here, and I love it. I can't wait to get going. One of the most passionate fan bases out there, and I can't wait. So.
2: And he's definitely going to be getting used to the spotlight in Toronto. I mean, he's now going to be likely projected to be on a top line with Austin Matthews when the next NHL season rolls around. Huge pressure as well. You think the Leafs didn't even make the playoffs last year despite their talent, despite their payroll, despite the kind of ability they had. They just couldn't get it done last year. Will Gavin McKenna help put them over the line? That's a question a lot of people are asking tonight. I talked to some experts and I talked to some fans. Hear what they think. Here's what they think about McKenna's potential impact on the Leafs.
4: What's crazy is where this team was 2 months ago at the end of the season, and now look where it's at. Look, to me, it's a new beginning, and the Leafs, look, they were lucky that they were given that top pick. They really were. The chances were not that great, but they had some, and when that number 12 ball hit the top, I thought this is exactly what the team needs, and it, to me, has invigorated the team. It's invigorated Austin Matthews. He was on the video screen tonight talking to Gavin McKenna, and I just think this is exactly what Toronto needs, and I think McKenna's absolutely tremendous fit for this team.
5: I think it'll add exactly what we need with the right wing, left wing style play, sending the passes up the middle to Matthews to score some goals.
2: Ben, what was it like to be here, hearing Gavin McKenna's name called, in fact, by Justin Bieber as the newest member of the Toronto Maple Leafs' first overall pick?
6: Listen, it's unbelievable. Like, Bieber, he's such a celebrity in Toronto. You know, that whole production, the way that it was done, it was so cool. You know, nobody knew that it was happening. And of course, McKenna, he's a once-in-a-lifetime player, and, you know, I can't wait to see him bring us a cup.
2: And so you actually, it's interesting, as we're standing here at the KeyBank Arena, the first round has finally wrapped up. That's Rudolph, the Buffalo Sabres first round draft pick, just walking out here amongst the much more dwindling crowd here. Andrea, I should point out, they expected, or they had projected, that this first round would take about 3 hours to complete. It went over 4 hours, much to the grumbling in the media room for the journalists covering this, more than covering just Gavin McKenna. They were a little concerned about how long this was taking, but nevertheless, the Toronto Maple Leafs have got what they wanted. The fan base has got what they wanted. The organization has has got the player they wanted. And as you said, Gavin McKenna, Toronto Maple Leafs, a combination of names that we are going to be hearing from here until September when training camp kicks in, October when the regular season begins. To watch this happen, Andrea, it's going to be a lot of McKenna and a lot of Austin Matthews, too. Those two first-round picks, 10 years apart in this very same building. Be interesting to watch them play on the ice together.
1: Yeah, both 18-year-olds. What I thought was interesting tonight, Nick, seeing his mom, Crystal, and his sisters, Madison and Casey, they were wearing Indigenous embroidered vests tonight. And so that's something that's going to also be something that people are going to be looking at. This is the first person of Indigenous background from the Yukon who's been drafted. So all great all around, Nick. And thanks for doing this for us tonight.
2: Yeah. Thanks, Andrea.
1: You're welcome. Take care. Safe ride back. Well, and at Scotiabank Arena tonight, Leafs faithful gathered to watch the draft. The party included a meet and greet with iconic Leafs alumni, including Daryl Sittler and Wendell Clark. CTV's Janice Golding caught up with Leaf fans back here in the city.
0: Thousands thronged to the Scotiabank Arena tonight. Hockey fans gathering for a massive NHL draft party, watching and waiting to see if their top pick would be the Leafs' first choice.
7: Honestly, it's just everyone here is going to want McKenna's name to be called.
8: I'm really hoping the Leafs get Gavin McKenna. He'll be the future of the team. I'm super excited to be here.
0: And joining in on the fun, Leafs greats like Daryl Sittler and the one and only Wendell Clark, who is the first ever first overall draft pick for the Leafs back in 1985.
9: So this is a huge day for him. This is the next step. You know, 18 years old, it's the next step. So he's got every emotion, every kind of excitement going through him right now.
10: We would like to draft you to the Toronto Maple Leafs.
0: And then a couple hours later, the moment everyone was waiting for, Yukon native Gavin McKenna officially confirmed as the newest Leaf. An emotional moment for one of the most sought-after hockey prospects and for his fans.
11: Never had any doubts, did you?
12: No, not at all. From the moment we got the first overall pick, I knew we were taking Gavin McKenna 100%.
11: You took a bet on this by the looks of it.
12: I knew it was going to go down. I knew that we were getting him. He was going number one.
11: And you, what is this? You used tape of some sort?
7: Tape for the number, and then my mom did the back of it. She used like a Cricut or something. I don't know.
11: So your mom helped out. Obviously, you're committing because you've got this on your shirt for good. Tell me how you're feeling tonight.
7: Amazing. We knew we were going to get him 100%. There was no other option.
0: So some ecstatic fans looking forward to the coming season. So now the Leafs have a new head coach and a new general manager, as well as a new star player, which Leafs fans hope will be a winning combination. Janice Golding, CTV News.
1: And it's not just the World Cup and the NHL draft that has people excited this weekend. It's also Pride Toronto Festival weekend. CP24 will have special live coverage of the parade on Sunday, and the party is already getting started in the village. Expanded street closures took effect around Church and Wellesley today, so the Pride Street Fair could get set up. Organizers say the event's footprint is smaller than in past years as it faces ongoing budget deficit. But Pride Toronto Executive Director Kojo Modeste says the festival remains as important as ever for LGBTQ2+S community and a major driver of economic activity, with over 3 million attendees expected.
13: It brings a joy to me every year when I see so many visitors from across the world coming to Toronto, knowing that they're going to be safe and they can be their authentic self. And not just from over the world, from across Canada.
1: The province says it provided Pride Toronto with its maximum eligible funding this year, and it continuously works to support community events across Ontario. Toronto police say they'll have a visible presence along parade routes and at other key sites.
14: Pride is about community, inclusion, and belonging. Toronto's diversity is one of our greatest strengths, and we're excited this weekend to celebrate it. Our message is simple: enjoy the festivities, stay safe, and look out for one another.
1: This year's theme is We Won't Stop. Full schedule details and event listings are available at pridetoronto.com. And the Trans March was held downtown tonight as a busy Pride weekend begins in the city. Pride Toronto says the event is meant to honor the struggle and joy of the trans community. It is also a celebration of trans lives and an affirmation of identity and resilience. Well, more news in a moment. Here's a live look at the city tonight. It looks pretty lovely right now, but Lindsay Morrison joins us now. Lindsay.
15: Well, Andrea, we've got a pretty nice weekend on tap. We begin overnight tonight with a seasonal low of 16 degrees. Cloud cover will continue to clear and winds are light. Waking up tomorrow morning, the temperature should be around 18 degrees at 10 a.m. And then we soar to roughly 26 degrees for a high for your Saturday. It is going to feel closer to 30. Loads of sunshine expected around the GTA. The weekend overall looks fantastic for any kind of celebrating you might be doing. Pride festivities are underway. Sunday looks great, too, for the parade. By early next week, though, heat is going to be building, and never mind feeling like 30. It is going to feel closer to 40. We will show you when coming up in the forecast. But for now, Andrea, back to you.
1: Thanks, Lindsay. Well, one person was critically injured in a stabbing tonight. It took place around 10:15 in the area of Girard Street East and Yonge Street. Paramedics tell CP24 that one person was transported to hospital with critical injuries. Anyone with information is asked to contact police or Crime Stoppers. And Peel Regional Police have arrested four people in connection with a fatal shooting in Mississauga in 2023. 29-year-old Brian Lara Alvarez was shot and killed on March 20th in the area of Dreamcrest Road and Alicante Street. Now, Shamba Toll of Toronto and Shamar Osborne of Wasaga Beach, who are both 22 years old, are charged with first-degree murder in Lara Alvarez's death. Meanwhile, Talenia Farquharson Miller and Ahmad Hassan, who are both 23 years old and from Toronto, are facing several gun-related charges in connection with the investigation. Police say all four suspects remain in custody pending bail hearings. Meanwhile, police say a man wanted in the murders of his parents in their Mississauga home last week was spotted in Etobicoke this evening. Investigators have been looking for 46-year-old Jordan Sanguin since the evening of June 18th, when his elderly parents were killed inside their home near Lakeshore Road East and here on Ontario Street. Peel Police say Sagwin was spotted around 6 this evening in Etobicoke in the Lakeshore Boulevard and Yodders Lane area west of Park Lawn. Police say anyone who sees him should call 911 immediately. Well, coming up on CTV News, a special day for an iconic Toronto landmark. Today, with the CN Tower turning 50 years old, we'll have more on the celebrations after the break.
15: Well, if you are headed to the Pride Parade on Sunday, don't forget your hat, your sunscreen, and your bottle of water. It's going to be warm in the afternoon, feeling like 30 several times over the next 7 days here. Perhaps your Sunday plans involve heading to Los Angeles, where Team Canada is going to be playing in the World Cup. There's a look at the local conditions for game time. I know many fans are going to be checking out watch parties here at home. We'll take a detailed look at your weekend forecast and bring you right through to Canada Day after the break.
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1: Welcome back, everybody. Depending on where you were, you had a lot of rain last night, but it was really a lovely day today. Lindsay Morrison is back with our complete look at the weather. Lindsay.
15: 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You don't pay unless they win. And we had not a bad day today, but as we make our way through the night tonight and the weekend, we're going to experience further clearing. So any cloud cover that's still out there right now, it's going to gradually clear out. And then tomorrow is sunny, seasonal for just about everyone tonight. Tomorrow's temperature, average. Hint more of humidity. You're likely going to notice it in the afternoon. Wall-to-wall sunshine expected, 26 degrees, Humidex 30, and a southeasterly wind this time, which is going to be quite light. Sunset time tomorrow, 9:03 p.m. It is that time of year. Let's take you a little journey across southern, southwestern, and eastern Ontario with a look at the forecast daytime highs. You will find it slightly cooler by the lake in places like Oakville with a high of 22 degrees tomorrow. 27 is what we're expecting in the Innisfil area. And I do want to mention, too, that areas north and east of the GTA have a slight chance of a quick passing shower. There's just going to be a lot of moisture in the atmosphere. And as a result, we could see a few showers bubble up. But we'll show you what that looks like on the forecast radar in just a moment. No big weather systems that we're worried about over the next couple of days here. It's going to be pretty dry, certainly drier than yesterday and overnight last night. Here's how it plays out on that forecast radar. So as we head into the day tomorrow, lots of sunshine. There's your Saturday morning. In the afternoon, again, notice areas north and east of Toronto, chance of some showers bubbling up. And that includes portions of Cottage Country, the Kawartha Lakes. Into Sunday, lots of sun once again. And as mentioned, it is going to be hot and humid. Chance of a quick pop-up shower around the GTA or Niagara as well. And then heading into Monday, remaining quiet and calm. More in the way of active weather could come through the middle part of next week. So just a heads up on that. But your cottage forecast is also looking quite warm over the next few days. In fact, we are talking heat wave criteria in some of these locations through next week. So if you're lucky enough to be enjoying some summer vacation as we say goodbye to June and hello to July, no question it is going to be feeling like summer out there. So let's take you through what you need to know for the next 7 days here. It is going to be hot as we approach Canada Day. There's a snapshot of what you can expect for the holiday. 34 degrees will feel more like 42. And while we do have a chance of showers at this point, it doesn't look like anything that's going to disrupt plans for fireworks or outdoor celebrations. But of course, we'll keep an eye on things. Monday, 28 for the high, but the heat wave begins Tuesday, Wednesday, Thursday, highs into the 30s and again feeling into the 40s. By Friday, slightly cooler at 30 degrees, still feeling like 39. And we will hold on to the chance of showers into next weekend. Andrea, back to you.
1: Thanks, Lindsay. Well, whether you've lived here your whole life or you've only seen Toronto on TV, there's no mistaking our city's skyline. And at the center of it, the one and only CN Tower. Today marks a very special day for the iconic landmark. The CN Tower is officially 50 years old. It opened on this day in 1976. At the time, it was the world's tallest self-supporting structure at just over 553 meters tall. There was a special birthday party at the base of the structure this afternoon. Some of the attendees were at the original opening 50 years ago.
21: I was 12 in that year, and I've been up, this would be number 28 for me.
22: Number 28.
21: Time's up it.
22: No way.
21: Yep.
23: Yeah, I think it's something we're always guilty of, is not enjoying the things in our own backyard. And it's something that, you know, maybe you have friends from out of town visiting and you bring them to the CN Tower. But it's an incredible place to visit any time of year.
1: And if you caught a glimpse tonight of the CN Tower, you may have seen a special light show celebrating 50 years since the landmark's opening. Well, the Toronto Public Library this morning announced its first ever branch on the city's waterfront. The library shared these renderings of the future location slated to be part of Quayside community under development along the eastern waterfront. I won't say Quayside, but it's Quayside. Officials say it's been more than 10 years since a new branch was announced, so this is a big moment for the city. Community consultations on Quayside Library are slated to start in 2028. Well, still ahead on CTV News, it was a good night for Leaf fans tonight, but for Jays fans, not so much. Highlights from tonight's game after the break.
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24: Closed captioning of this CP24 program is brought to you by Diamond and Diamond Lawyers, Canada's largest personal injury law firm with over $1 billion in total settlements.
1: Welcome back. The Blue Jays had to battle back against the Texas Rangers for a second night in a row. Now, after falling behind 5-0, the Jays scored 4 runs in the 8th, but would get no closer. The Rangers win 5-4 to hand the Jays their 4th straight loss. The series continues here tomorrow. Well, if you've watched any sports on TV or scrolled your phone lately, you've probably been inundated with ads for online gambling sites. Now, the provincial minister tasked with overseeing gambling is considering new restrictions on how those sites can market to people looking to try their luck. CTV's Queen's Park Bureau Chief Siobhan Morris has more.
25: The potential for greatness.
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26: It's something Ontario's minister responsible for gaming has noticed too. 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
30: If we're not paying attention to the data and how that language is being spoken, the volume it's being spoken in, and the frequency in which it's reaching problem gamblers, then we could have a problem on our hands.
26: Cho is considering new restrictions on ads for online gaming. He's consulting with experts.
31: We're worried about whether we are basically just creating a generation of gambling addicts.
26: Come. Ads spiked in 2022, right after Ontario opened the door to private betting. Then came skyrocketing calls to the province's mental health and addictions helpline. Among boys and men 15 to 24, researchers noted a 317% increase. For men aged 25 to 44, that jump was 108%. Experts say teenagers are most susceptible to gambling addiction. Sports betting now packing dozens of opportunities into a single game isn't helping.
31: It makes the gambling more like a slot machine.
26: An instant mini thrill, no trip to the casino required.
32: Trying to practice here, Wayne.
26: A few years ago, the province banned celebrities and athletes who'd appeal to youth from gambling ads, unless they're talking about safer practices. Ontarians who ban themselves from brick-and-mortar casinos can also block their access to online gaming through a tool called BetGuard. critics say it's not enough.
15: They prey on young people. They prey on, frankly, kids. They prey on people who are having a tough time.
26: Ontario Liberals tried and failed to shut down ads for online gaming entirely.
0: We're in a public health crisis. The first thing we can do is to actually reduce the advertising.
26: Cho is looking at the United Kingdom. No gambling ads from 5 minutes before a sports match until 5 minutes after the last whistle. Nigel Turner is a fan. He'd like more honesty from ads, too.
31: This is about having fun with your money, not about making money. And I feel there's too much of a focus on how much you're going to win.
26: Cho wants some time to get this right, but promises an update soon.
30: I've gone through this with family in terms of problem gambling online. And I know that days matter on this.
26: Siobhan Morris, CTV News.
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17: Well, it's time for me to say goodbye. 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
17: Former co-host Roger Ashby there for the goodbye today with other beloved colleagues.
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17: 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And family. 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
17: Granddaughter Everly looking forward to even more time with Nana.
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17: No more 3 a.m. wake-ups, no plans yet for what's next. Signing off for the last time with this.
32: When I was on my way to the interview at Chum FM at 1331 Yonge Street, what a big day that was. I was in the back of a cab. And this song came on the radio, and I remember thinking, I am never going to forget this song, where I was, how I felt. And the title of the song will say it all. Boy, I really do need this. This is Mike and the Mechanics.
17: All I Need is a Miracle. And it's been just that. Thank you so much, everybody. Thanks for listening.
1: Michelle Dubay, CTV News. Goodbye and good luck to our dear Marilyn. Well, that is our report this evening. A reminder, you can get breaking news all day long on CP24 and on our website, ctvnewstoronto.ca. For all the hardworking people in front of and behind the camera, I'm Andrea Case, and Nathan and I will see you tomorrow. Good night.

0: So speculation, it was pop star Justin Bieber announcing the Leafs' first overall pick, Gavin McKenna. Well, the latest from the draft in moments. And this was the reaction back home in Toronto at Scotiabank Arena as Toronto selected McKenna with the first pick. We'll have more local reaction in moments. Excitement taking over the city once again as Iraq took on Senegal at Toronto Stadium this afternoon. Full highlights from the game that's coming up. And this is Toronto's breaking news, CP24. I'm Liz West. Well, the Toronto Maple Leafs have selected Gavin McKenna with the first overall pick.
1: Mr. McKenna, we would like to draft you to the Toronto Maple Leafs.
0: On call to announce the Leafs' first overall pick in the NHL draft at KeyBank Center in Buffalo. The 18-year-old McKenna is a winger from Whitehorse. He spent last season with Penn State in the NCAA. That's where he tallied 15 goals and 36 assists in 51 games played. The year prior, McKenna put up 129 points in 56 games for the Medicine Hat Tigers in the Western Hockey League. The Leafs shocked the hockey world back in May. That's when they won the draft lottery. This despite having an 8.5% chance of doing it. And that's what it sounded like at Scotiabank Arena tonight, where the Leafs faithful gathered to watch the draft. The party included a meet and greet with iconic Leafs alumni, including Daryl Sittler and Wendell Clark.
2: Listen, today's a great day. Today's a beautiful day for Leafs Nation. To all my Leafs fans out there watching, I just got to say, Habs lost, Knights lost. We got McKenna, baby. This is our year.
3: Amazing. We knew we were going to get him 100%. There was no other option, but this is perfect. We need him. This is the exact guy we need.
4: And how do you feel about the pick?
5: I'm so happy. I felt like I was going to lose my voice. I'm sitting up there. So happy that I got this pick. Gavin McKenna is an amazing hockey player, and I'm so happy that he's on my team.
4: How much of a difference do you think it's going to make to the team?
5: I think he's going to make a pretty good difference. I think we're going to be a way better team than last year. Definitely make the playoffs. I think we can make a run for that.
0: And now we're going to go to CP24's Nick Dixon, who's in Buffalo with more reaction from the draft. Nick?
6: Well, Liz, the draft, believe it or not, is still happening. The idea was that this would be done and dusted, at least the first round, in 3 hours. Here we are going into the fourth hour. It's still going on. This has gone well beyond anybody's expectations in terms of duration. But the biggest thing that Leafs fans were expecting was this to happen. Gavin McKenna getting chosen first overall by the Leafs. And as you played earlier, Justin Bieber, the pop star, making that announcement. He, of course, is a huge Leafs fan. And Gavin McKenna said in his press interview afterwards in the media room with us that he's in fact a big fan of Justin Bieber as well. So it was a really fitting moment there that Justin Bieber did that invitation, did that introduction. That was the way the Leafs did this, to get Gavin McKenna, who really was the hands down odds on, you know, no doubt pick. It seemed it actually happened. The Leafs now have Gavin McKenna in the lineup. There were lots of questions about his hockey skills, what he brings to this team and his background in that media room. But I also had to ask him what his message was to Toronto and to the fans. And here's what Gavin McKenna said.
7: Yeah, I can't wait to get going. I've been seeing posts for the last month or so here, and I love it. I can't wait to get going. One of the most passionate fan bases out there, and I can't wait. So.
6: And look, the other thing about Gavin McKenna is this. He's kind of been the odds-on consensus.

0: lucky that they were given that top pick. They really were. The chances were not that great, but they had some. And when that number 12 ball hit the top, I thought this is exactly what the team needs. And it, to me, has invigorated the team. It's invigorated Austin Matthews. He was on the video screen tonight talking to Gavin McKenna. And I just think this is exactly what Toronto needs. And I think McKenna's an absolutely tremendous fit for this team.
1: I think it'll add exactly what we need with the right wing, left wing style play, sending the passes up the middle to Matthews to score some goals.
2: Ben, what was it like to be here, hearing Gavin McKenna's name called, in fact, by Justin Bieber as the newest member of the Toronto Maple Leafs' first overall pick?
3: Listen, it's unbelievable. Like, Bieber, he's such a celebrity in Toronto. You know, that whole production, the way that it was done, it was so cool. You know, nobody knew that it was happening. And of course, McKenna, he's a once-in-a-lifetime player, and, you know, I can't wait to see him bring us a cup.
2: So you can hear that excitement from those young fans, excited about what it means to have a player with the capability and potential of Gavin McKenna here, and Ryan Payton as well, saying this is really pivotal for the Toronto Maple Leafs and the kind of impact he could have in the next season, maybe even playing on a line with Austin Matthews, who, Liz, as we've mentioned before tonight, was the Leafs' first overall pick 10 years ago in this very building. Now they'll be a number one pick a decade apart, potentially playing on the same line together. What will that mean for the Leafs? What will that mean for their push towards a playoffs and potentially a Stanley Cup? We will have to find out next season, but a lot of Leaf fans are definitely happy tonight that Gavin McKenna is officially in the fold. Back to you.
4: Yeah, and I don't know who was more excited, Gavin or Justin Bieber, to, you know, have the photo taken together. They both had such big grins.
2: Yeah, they're fans of each other.
4: They are. Mm-hmm. Well, we're fans of you for bringing all the details to us and hanging out in Buffalo, and especially when you're having a marathon of an evening. So thanks for that, Nick. That's CP24.
2: Thanks, Liz. Thank you.
4: CP24's Nick Dixon. And it's a lopsided World Cup win for Senegal in Toronto this afternoon.
5: In the end, Zidane Iqbal might regret that, though. Camara, it's on a plate for someone.
4: And after scoring just 4 minutes into the game against Iraq, Senegal added two more goals just 3 minutes apart in the second half. They won the match 5-0. The five goals helped Senegal's chances of moving on to the knockout stage. Iraq finishes the tournament without a point. CP24's Melissa Duggan was outside Toronto Stadium when the game between Senegal and Iraq ended.
6: Celebrations outside of Toronto Stadium after Senegal took this one 5-0 against Iraq. Fans celebrating. How you feeling, number five?
7: It was amazing. We love it. Great game.
8: It was. You called it out. Yeah, you called it
7: I
8: out.
7: Called it out, by the way. 5-0 for Senegal, and we did it. We're happy about it.
6: So what was it about this team? What put them over the top?
8: I mean, they're the champions of Africa. Honestly, they're the best team in Africa so far, so it's super nice to see them play here in Toronto.
7: So we're pretty happy to win, and yeah, we are champion of Africa, and it's pretty normal that we can win 5-0 against Iraq.
6: Wonderful. Thanks so much for that. Now, Senegal did enter this match today as the favorite. They were trending above Iraq heading into this match. Neither team had won a game at the World Cup until this point. We knew someone was going to walk away with a victory, and now we know that it is Senegal. Hey, how's it going out there? Tell me how this game went for you, sir.
9: Actually, the game, it was so good, but it was killed from the 9th minute after the red card. So the Iraqi team, they just stopped. They couldn't continue. And 5-0, it's the minimum after the red card.
6: Yeah.
9: But if there wasn't a red card, no, I think that the Iraqi team will do good.
6: So that set them back. Thanks so much for that. Okay, so where do we go from here? This is the 5th game that Toronto Stadium has hosted in the World Cup. There is another match coming our way. This, though, the final group round stage. Next time is going to be a knockout match, so a lot of pressure coming up on that one on July 2nd. But fans here really feeling the spirit. And, you know, as we were talking to fans on their way in earlier today, they were saying that they would be thrilled either way, whatever the outcome was. Just knowing for a lot of them that their team was playing here on home soil. So many fans from the GTA, of course, many flying in from out of country as well. Lots of Canadians from across the country. Talked to a great family from Calgary telling me that they surprised their kids with tickets to cheer on Iraq. Unfortunately, they didn't get that win that they were wanting, but just to share this experience, that is considered a victory for them. Can I chat with you guys? Tell me how you're feeling about this match here today, walking out with Senegal taking the win.
10: Honestly, I feel empty. I'm just so depressed right now. You know, we kind of woke up after the first goal, then we got the red card, and then we're

0: in the game, and then after that second goal they scored in the second half, it kind of just messed us up. And from there, it just crumbled. We just crumbled as a team. And the whole time we're having to do the work for an extra, you know, they had an extra man, so it's extra work we had to do, so it's kind of tired us. And after the second goal, you can see, like, visibly they just crumbled, you know, so it's unfortunate.
1: You know, what was it like seeing your team, though, in the World Cup for the first time in four decades?
2: Obviously, it's something, like, you know, it's nice to see your country play, but it's just the way they played wasn't for a World Cup country, you know?
1: All right, thanks so much for that, guys. So, obviously, these fans leaving disappointed here. They had some very high hopes, but Senegal taking the victory. Back to you.
3: 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And this is Toronto's breaking news, CP24. We'll have a look at Toronto's top stories next.
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15: New Old Spice Cosmic Quest 24/7 freshness makes me want to be Mario. He has confidence to fly through the galaxy wearing nothing but this. Thanks, Old Spice. Now I smell super.
3: And we're following developing news out of downtown. That's where one person was critically injured in a stabbing tonight. It took place around 10:15 tonight in the area of Girard Street and Yonge Street. Paramedics tell CP24 that one person was transported to hospital with critical injuries. Anyone with information is asked to contact police or Crime Stoppers. And police say a man wanted in the murders of his parents in their Mississauga home last week was spotted in Etobicoke this evening. Investigators have been looking for 46-year-old Jordan Sangwin. This is since the evening of June 18th when his elderly parents were killed inside their home near Lakeshore Road East and here Ontario Street. Peel police say Sangwin was spotted around 6 this evening in Etobicoke in the Lakeshore Boulevard and Yonge Lane area of west of Park Lawn. Police say anyone who sees him should call 911 immediately. And Peel Regional Police have made an arrest in an alleged Ponzi-style investment scheme and believe there could be other victims. 62-year-old Navdeep Bapare of Brampton is facing multiple charges, including fraud over $5,000 and laundering of proceeds of crime. Now, the investigators say victims invested money with the accused and his company, BLM Canada Corporation. Police allege the investments were not legitimate and payments to some investors were funded with money from other investors. Total losses topped $1.4 million. And Peel Regional Police say they've made four arrests in connection with a homicide in Mississauga over 3 years ago. 29-year-old Brian Lara Alvarez was shot and killed on March 20th, 2023. It was near Dream Crest Road in Alicante Street. It's near Eglinton and Mavis. Police announcing today that Sean Batal from Toronto and Shamar Osborne from Mississauga Beach, who are both 22 years old, are charged with first-degree murder. A 23-year-old woman and 23-year-old man from Toronto are facing firearm charges. And a rollover involving a large truck in the Weston area this afternoon. The truck ended up on its side at Weston Road in St. Phillips. That's out of the 401. No injuries, and police are investigating, but there's no word on what led to the crash. And this is Toronto's breaking news, CP24. We'll have a look at Toronto's top stories next.
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1: After weeks of speculation, it was pop star Justin Bieber announcing the Leafs' first overall pick, Gavin McKenna. We'll have the latest from the draft in moments. Excitement taking over the city once again as Iraq took on Senegal at Toronto Stadium this afternoon. We'll have highlights from the game that's coming up. And Pride weekend has arrived with final preparations underway before the big parade on Sunday. We have all you need to know to navigate the celebrations. Stay with CP24 for more on these stories. For further details, head to cp24.com and the CP24 app. And Toronto Police will be stepping up their presence this weekend with Pride festivities taking over the city. The annual Pride Parade set for Sunday, and thousands of people expected to turn out to celebrate in the Church Wellesley Village area. Police urging people to be on the lookout for potential pickpockets. This after more than 100 incidents were reported at Pride last year. They say resources will be in place to make sure everyone can enjoy the event safely and responsibly.
2: Pride is about community, inclusion, and belonging. Toronto's diversity is one of our greatest strengths, and we're excited this weekend to celebrate it. Our message is simple: enjoy the festivities, stay safe, and look out for one another. The Toronto Police Service will have a visible presence alongside parade routes, major events, and other festivals throughout the city to ensure public safety. We respect the right to peaceful protest and ask everyone to respect the event, each other, and the community.
1: And Toronto's annual Pride and Remembrance Run is set for tomorrow. Thousands of participants will run or walk around the village. This is all in support of the 2S LGBTQ plus charities. This is the 30th year of the Pride and Remembrance Run, and we spoke to the president and an ambassador about the importance of the event.
3: Running has really been kind of my anchor in life. It's been what I come back to. It's where I find joy, healing, opportunity, growth, celebration. So it's just such a nice opportunity to be able to do that tomorrow in this experience.
4: We always choose very amazing charitable organizations that uplift the 2S LGBTQ plus community. And this year we're proudly supporting the 519, Casey House, yeah. 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
1: And this year, the event is expected to surpass $4 million raised. The Trans March was held downtown tonight as a busy Pride weekend begins in the city. Pride Toronto says the event's meant to honor the struggle and joy of the trans community. It's also a celebration of trans lives and an affirmation of identity and resilience. Keep it right here on CP24 on Sunday. Our own Jessica Smith and Gian Lee will be co-hosting our live coverage of the legendary Pride Parade that starts at 2 o'clock. Sunday's parade will also be live streamed on CP24.com. And police also sharing their plans for Canada Day celebrations next week. It'll be a busy day with fireworks set to be held at several spots across the city, including Ashbridges Bay, Mel Lastman Square, the Harbourfront, and Centennial Park. And police say public safety is their first priority.
5: Our focus is public safety. We will be monitoring crowd dynamics, their activities, keeping emergency route clears, and responding quickly to any issues that may arise. We want everyone to enjoy the holiday, but we also want to be clear. Unsafe or unlawful behavior will not be tolerated. If there is a risk to public safety or if emergency responders are prevented from doing their jobs, officers will take appropriate enforcement action and effect arrests where needed.
1: And Canada Day festivities will also take over Nathan Phillips Square during the day with live performances and a citizenship ceremony. This is Toronto's breaking news, CP24. We'll have a look at Toronto's top stories next.
6: Wimbledon on TSN, where tradition is king and grass is the crowning glory.
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6: Don't miss the greatest of the Grand Slams. Wimbledon on TSN begins Monday. 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

0: 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My best bet for this week is celebrating Canada Day with us on July the 1st at Richmond Green. 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
1: 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I hope to see you here.

0: Katie Dawson. I'm a singer-songwriter. I write and perform all my own music. You can find my music on all streaming services. But here's the thing with that. You don't actually own your music, and there's data tracking involved. Wouldn't it be nice to own something you love? 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Check out this record right here. It's glow-in-the-dark vinyl. Or how about this one? There's 24-karat gold leaf flake directly in the vinyl. This has never been done before on a vinyl record. Records should be fun, unique, and collectible. And the music on them should be great, too. Do you like rock and roll, folk, country, and rockabilly? Well, I've done all that and more, and I think you'll love it. Don't believe me? Just ask them.
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0: is the Tom Green Farm.
1: And the Blue Jays had to battle back against the Texas Rangers for the second night in a row.
2: High drive to deep left. And it's gone.
1: After falling behind 5-0, the Jays scored 4 runs in the 8th, but would get no closer. The Rangers win 5-4 to hand the Jays their 4th straight loss. The series continues here tomorrow. And after 40 years of waking up Torontonians, today was the final show for broadcasting legend Marilyn Dennis on 104.5 Chum FM.
3: I will always be proud to say that I worked at Chum. Always. And to you, the Chum listening family. From the kids who fell asleep with the transistor radio under the pillow to everyone who has us on in the car, the kitchen, or streaming on their phones right now, you have always been the heartbeat of this station.
1: Dennis announced in February she was stepping away from her hosting role at the station this summer, concluding her historic career. A 3-time Gemini Award winner, Dennis received the Rosalie Award in 2006, honoring Canadian women who have paved the way for others in radio broadcasting. Dennis is also the recipient of the Alan Waters Broadcast Lifetime Achievement Award, and in 2024 received the Academy of Canadian Cinema and Television's Lifetime Achievement Award. CP24 Jean Lee caught up with her in the studio earlier this morning.
4: I feel happy. We're just dancing in the studio to Ain't Nobody. David and I already had tears earlier this morning. There's a lot of emotion, but listen, I want this to be a celebration, and it's turning out to be that way. And it's 40 years, and I'm so grateful to be able to do a morning show for that long in this business.
1: And Dennis was appointed to the Order of Ontario in 2024. This is Toronto's breaking news, CP24. Thanks for watching. Toronto's top stories next.

0: Mr. McKenna, we would like to draft you to the Toronto Maple Leafs.
1: Okay, you're going to be hearing that a lot now. After weeks of speculation and anticipation, it was Justin Bieber who announced the Toronto Maple Leafs' first overall pick, which was none other than Gavin McKenna. Good evening. Leafs fans filled KeyBank Center tonight in Buffalo to watch Toronto select the 18-year-old from Whitehorse. McKenna spent last season with Penn State in the NCAA, where he tallied 15 goals and 36 assists in 51 games played. The Leafs shocked the hockey world back in May when they won the draft lottery despite having an 8.5% chance to do so. Never say never, everybody. CP24's Nick Dixon made the trip down the QE double to Buffalo and has reaction from fans who also made the trip. Now, Nikolai, I know you're a big sports fan, but what was it like to be there in the arena and hear Gavin McKenna's name called?
2: Andrea, it was pretty fascinating. I mean, Gavin McKenna has attracted so much attention over the last several years. He's a name, even if you didn't necessarily follow hockey that closely, you just kind of knew that there was this up-and-coming hockey player who likely was going to be a first-round draft pick and sort of potentially a generational player in the mold of like an Austin Matthews, like that ability to like lead scoring, play so well, and make an impact on a team right away. And then that's exactly what happened tonight. We heard his name called here inside the KeyBank Arena, which in a way was an interesting place to be, because so many Toronto Maple Leafs fans had made the drive down to Buffalo, hour and a half, 2 hours, and here they were representing the Maple Leafs with their blue and white on in amongst the sea of blue and yellow jerseys for Sabres, and then the rest of the hockey community here from all the other teams in the league. But those Toronto Maple Leafs fans were thrilled when they heard Justin Bieber, as you mentioned himself, introduce Gavin McKenna as the next member of the Toronto Maple Leafs team. It was a really interesting way that that all unfolded, watching that happen. And then once that happened, they bring Gavin McKenna back into the media room where he takes a few questions from the media. There was a lot of talk about his background, his story, the sacrifices his family had made over the years to get him to this point, you know, playing out of Yukon, out of Whitehorse, and becoming the first Indigenous first overall pick. Massive, massive story there as well. But I wanted to ask him what his message was to Toronto, to Maple Leafs fans. Here's what he told me.
3: Yeah, I can't wait to get going. I haven't seen posts for the last month or so here, and I love it. I can't wait to get going. One of the most passionate fan bases out there, and I can't wait. So.
2: And he's definitely going to be getting used to the spotlight in Toronto. I mean, he's now going to be likely projected to be on a top line with Austin Matthews when the next NHL season rolls around. Huge pressure as well. You think the Leafs didn't even make the playoffs last year despite their talent, despite their payroll, despite the kind of ability they had. They just couldn't get it done last year. Will Gavin McKenna help put them over the line? That's a question a lot of people are asking tonight. I talked to some experts and I talked to some fans. Here's what they think about McKenna's potential impact on the Leafs.
4: What's crazy is where this team was 2 months ago at the end of the season, and now look where it's at. Look, to me, it's a new beginning, and the Leafs, look, they were lucky that they were given that top pick. They really were. The chances were not that great, but they had some, and when that number 12 ball hit the top, I thought this is exactly what the team needs, and it, to me, has invigorated the team. It's invigorated Austin Matthews. He was on the video screen tonight talking to Gavin McKenna, and I just think this is exactly what Toronto needs, and I think McKenna's absolutely tremendous fit for this team.
5: I think it'll add exactly what we need with the right wing, left wing style play, sending the passes up the middle to Matthews to score some goals.
2: Ben, what was it like to be here, hearing Gavin McKenna's name called, in fact, by Justin Bieber as the newest member of the Toronto Maple Leafs' first overall pick?
6: Listen, it's unbelievable. Like, Bieber, he's such a celebrity in Toronto. You know, that whole production, the way that it was done, it was so cool. You know, nobody knew that it was happening. And of course, McKenna, he's a once-in-a-lifetime player, and, you know, I can't wait to see him bring us a cup.
2: And so you actually, it's interesting, as we're standing here at the KeyBank Arena, the first round has finally wrapped up. That's Rudolph, the Buffalo Sabres first round draft pick. Just walking out here amongst the much more dwindling crowd here, Andrea, I should point out they expected, or they had projected, that this first round would take about 3 hours to complete. It went over 4 hours, much to the grumbling in the media room for the journalists covering this, more than covering just Gavin McKenna. They were a little concerned about how long this was taking, but nevertheless, the Toronto Maple Leafs have got what they wanted. The fan base has got what they wanted. The organization has got the player they wanted. And as you said, Gavin McKenna, Toronto Maple Leafs, a combination of names that we are going to be hearing from here until September when training camp kicks in, October when the regular season begins. To watch this happen, Andrea, it's going to be a lot of McKenna and a lot of Austin Matthews, too. Those two first-round picks 10 years apart in this very same building. Be interesting to watch them play on the ice together.
1: Yeah, both 18-year-olds. What I thought was interesting tonight, Nick, seeing his mom, Crystal, and his sisters, Madison and Casey, they were wearing Indigenous embroidered vests tonight. And so that's something that's going to also be something that people are going to be looking at. This is the first person of Indigenous background from the Yukon who's been drafted. So all great all around, Nick. And thanks for doing this for us tonight.
2: Yeah. Thanks, Andrea.
1: You're welcome. Take care. Safe ride back. Well, and at Scotiabank Arena tonight, Leafs faithful gathered to watch the draft. The party included a meet and greet with iconic Leafs alumni, including Daryl Sittler and Wendell Clark. CTV's Janice Golding caught up with Leaf fans back here in the city.
7: Thousands thronged to the Scotiabank Arena tonight. Hockey fans gathering for a massive NHL draft party, watching and waiting to see if their top pick would be the Leafs' first choice.
8: Honestly, it's just everyone here is going to want McKenna's name to be called.
9: I'm really hoping the Leafs get Gavin McKenna. He'll be the future of the team. I'm super excited to be here.
7: And joining in on the fun, Leafs greats like Daryl Sittler and the one and only Wendell Clark, who is the first ever first overall draft pick for the Leafs back in 1985.
10: So this is a huge day for him. This is the next step. You know, 18 years old, it's the next step. So he's got every emotion, every kind of excitement going through him right now.
0: We would like to draft you to the Toronto Maple Leafs.
7: And then a couple hours later, the moment everyone was waiting for, Yukon native Gavin McKenna officially confirmed as the newest Leaf. An emotional moment for one of the most sought-after hockey prospects and for his fans.
11: Never had any doubts, did you?
12: No, not at all. From the moment we got the first overall pick, I knew we were taking Gavin McKenna 100%.
11: You took a bet on this by the looks of it.
13: I knew it was going to go down. I knew that we were getting him. He was going number one.
11: And you, what is this? You used tape of some sort?
14: Tape for the number, and then my mom did the back of it. She used like a cricket or something. I don't know.
11: Your mom helped out. Obviously, you're committing because you've got this on your shirt for good. Tell me how you're feeling tonight.
14: Amazing. We knew we were going to get him 100%. There was no other option.
7: So some ecstatic fans looking forward to the coming season. So now the Leafs have a new head coach and a new general manager, as well as a new star player, which Leafs fans hope will be a winning combination. Janice Golding, CTV News.
1: And it's not just the World Cup and the NHL draft that has people excited this weekend. It's also Pride Toronto Festival weekend. CP24 will have special live coverage of the parade on Sunday, and the party is already getting started in the village. Expanded street closures took effect around Church and Wellesley today, so the Pride Street Fair could get set up. Organizers say the event's footprint is smaller than in past years as it faces ongoing budget deficit. But Pride Toronto Executive Director Kojo Modeste says the festival remains as important as ever for LGBTQ2+S community and a major driver of economic activity, with over 3 million attendees expected.
15: It brings a joy to me every year when I see so many visitors from across the world coming to Toronto, knowing that they're going to be safe and they can be their authentic self. And not just from over the world, from across Canada.
1: The province says it provided Pride Toronto with its maximum eligible funding this year, and it continuously works to support community events across Ontario. Toronto police say they'll have a visible presence along parade routes and at other key sites.
16: Pride is about community, inclusion, and belonging. Toronto's diversity is one of our greatest strengths, and we're excited this weekend to celebrate it. Our message is simple: enjoy the festivities, stay safe, and look out for one another.
1: This year's theme is We Won't Stop. Full schedule details and event listings are available at pridetoronto.com. And the Trans March was held downtown tonight as a busy Pride weekend begins in the city. Pride Toronto says the event is meant to honor the struggle and joy of the trans community. It is also a celebration of trans lives and an affirmation of identity and resilience. More news in a moment. Here's a live look at the city tonight. It looks pretty lovely right now, but Lindsay Morrison joins us now. Lindsay.
17: Well, Andrea, we've got a pretty nice weekend on tap. We begin overnight tonight with a seasonal low of 16 degrees. Cloud cover will continue to clear and winds are light. Waking up tomorrow morning, the temperature should be around 18 degrees at 10 a.m. And then we soar to roughly 26 degrees for a high for your Saturday. It is going to feel closer to 30. Loads of sunshine expected around the GTA. The weekend overall looks fantastic for any kind of celebrating you might be doing. Pride festivities are underway. Sunday looks great, too, for the parade. By early next week, though, heat is going to be building, and never mind feeling like 30. It is going to feel closer to 40. We will show you when coming up in the forecast. But for now, Andrea, back to you.
1: Thanks, Lindsay. Well, one person was critically injured in a stabbing tonight. It took place around 10:15 in the area of Girard Street East and Yonge Street. Paramedics tell CP24 that one person was transported to hospital with critical injuries. Anyone with information is asked to contact police or Crime Stoppers. And Peel Regional Police have arrested four people in connection with a fatal shooting in Mississauga in 2023. 29-year-old Brian Lara Alvarez was shot and killed on March 20th in the area of Dreamcrest Road and Alicante Street. Now, Shamba Toll of Toronto and Shamar Osborne of Wasaga Beach, who are both 22 years old, are charged with first-degree murder in Lara Alvarez's death. Meanwhile, Talenia Farquharson Miller and Ahmad Hassan, who are both 23 years old and from Toronto, are facing several gun-related charges in connection with the investigation. Police say all four suspects remain in custody pending bail hearings. Meanwhile, police say a man wanted in the murders of his parents in their Mississauga home last week was spotted in Etobicoke this evening. Investigators have been looking for 46-year-old Jordan Sanguin since the evening of June 18th, when his elderly parents were killed inside their home near Lakeshore Road East and here Ontario Street. Peel Police say Sagwin was spotted around 6 this evening in Etobicoke in the Lakeshore Boulevard and Yachters Lane area west of Park Lawn. Police say anyone who sees him should call 911 immediately. Well, coming up on CTV News, a special day for an iconic Toronto landmark. Today, with the CN Tower turning 50 years old, we'll have more on the celebrations after the break.
17: Well, if you are headed to the Pride Parade on Sunday, don't forget your hat, your sunscreen, and your bottle of water. 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Perhaps your Sunday plans involve heading to Los Angeles, where Team Canada is going to be playing in the World Cup. There's a look at the local conditions for game time. I know many fans are going to be checking out watch parties here at home. We'll take a detailed look at your weekend forecast and bring you right through to Canada Day after the break.
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1: Welcome back, everybody. Depending on where you were, you had a lot of rain last night, but it was really a lovely day today. Lindsay Morrison is back with our complete look at the weather. Lindsay.
17: 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You don't pay unless they win. And we had not a bad day today, but as we make our way through the night tonight and the weekend, we're going to experience further clearing. So any cloud cover that's still out there right now, it's going to gradually clear out. And then tomorrow is sunny, seasonal for just about everyone tonight. Tomorrow's temperature, average. Hint more of humidity. You're likely going to notice it in the afternoon. Wall-to-wall sunshine expected, 26 degrees, humidex 30, and a southeasterly wind this time, which is going to be quite light. Sunset time tomorrow, 9:03 p.m. It is that time of year. Let's take you a little journey across southern, southwestern, and eastern Ontario with a look at the forecast daytime highs. You will find it slightly cooler by the lake in places like Oakville with a high of 22 degrees tomorrow. 27 is what we're expecting in the Innisfil area. And I do want to mention, too, that areas north and east of the GTA have a slight chance of a quick passing shower. There's just going to be a lot of moisture in the atmosphere. And as a result, we could see a few showers bubble up. But we'll show you what that looks like on the forecast radar in just a moment. No big weather systems that we're worried about over the next couple of days here. It's going to be pretty dry, certainly drier than yesterday and overnight last night. Here's how it plays out on that forecast radar. So as we head into the day tomorrow, lots of sunshine. There's your Saturday morning. In the afternoon, again, notice areas north and east of Toronto, chance of some showers bubbling up. And that includes portions of cottage country, the Kawartha Lakes. Into Sunday, lots of sun once again. And as mentioned, it is going to be hot and humid. Chance of a quick pop-up shower around the GTA or Niagara as well. And then heading into Monday, remaining quiet and calm. More in the way of active weather could come through the middle part of next week. So just a heads up on that. But your cottage forecast is also looking quite warm over the next few days. In fact, we are talking heat wave criteria in some of these locations through next week. So if you're lucky enough to be enjoying some summer vacation as we say goodbye to June and hello to July, no question it is going to be feeling like summer out there. So let's take you through what you need to know for the next 7 days here. It is going to be hot as we approach Canada Day. There's a snapshot of what you can expect for the holiday. 34 degrees will feel more like 42. And while we do have a chance of showers at this point, it doesn't look like anything that's going to disrupt plans for fireworks or outdoor celebrations. But of course, we'll keep an eye on things. Monday, 28 for the high, but the heat wave begins Tuesday, Wednesday, Thursday, highs into the 30s and again feeling into the 40s. By Friday, slightly cooler at 30 degrees, still feeling like 39, and we will hold on to the chance of showers into next weekend. Andrea, back to you.
1: Thanks, Lindsay. Well, whether you've lived here your whole life or you've only seen Toronto on TV, there's no mistaking our city's skyline. And at the center of it, the one and only CN Tower. Today marks a very special day for the iconic landmark. The CN Tower is officially 50 years old. It opened on this day in 1976. At the time, it was the world's tallest self-supporting structure at just over 553 meters tall. There was a special birthday party at the base of the structure this afternoon. Some of the attendees were at the original opening 50 years ago.
3: I was 12 in that year, and I've been up, this would be number 28 for me.
4: Number 28.
3: Time's up it.
4: No way.
3: Yep.
5: Yeah, I think it's something we're always guilty of, is not enjoying the things in our own backyard. And it's something that, you know, maybe you have friends from out of town visiting and you bring them to the CN Tower. But it's an incredible place to visit any time of year.
1: And if you caught a glimpse tonight of the CN Tower, you may have seen a special light show celebrating 50 years since the landmark's opening. Well, the Toronto Public Library this morning announced its first ever branch on the city's waterfront. The library shared these renderings of the future location slated to be part of Quayside community under development along the eastern waterfront. I won't say Quayside, but it's Quayside. Officials say it's been more than 10 years since a new branch was announced, so this is a big moment for the city. Community consultations on Quayside Library are slated to start in 2028. Well, still ahead on CTV News, it was a good night for Leaf fans tonight, but for Jays fans, not so much. Highlights from tonight's game after the break.

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1: Welcome back. The Blue Jays had to battle back against the Texas Rangers for a second night in a row. And after falling behind 5-0, the Jays scored 4 runs in the 8th, but would get no closer. The Rangers win 5-4 to hand the Jays their 4th straight loss. The series continues here tomorrow. Well, if you've watched any sports on TV or scrolled your phone lately, you've probably been inundated with ads for online gambling sites. Now, the provincial minister tasked with overseeing gambling is considering new restrictions on how those sites can market to people looking to try their luck. CTV's Queen's Park Bureau Chief Siobhan Morris has more.
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3: It's something Ontario's minister responsible for gaming has noticed too. 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
7: If we're not paying attention to the data and how that language is being spoken, the volume it's being spoken in, and the frequency in which it's reaching problem gamblers, then we could have a problem on our hands.
3: Cho is considering new restrictions on ads for online gaming. 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
8: We're worried about whether we are basically just creating a generation of gambling addicts.
3: Come. Ads spiked in 2022, right after Ontario opened the door to private betting. Then came skyrocketing calls to the province's mental health and addictions helpline. Among boys and men 15 to 24, researchers noted a 317% increase. For men aged 25 to 44, that jump was 108%. Experts say teenagers are most susceptible to gambling addiction. Sports betting now packing dozens of opportunities into a single game isn't helping.
8: It makes the gambling more like a slot machine.
3: An instant mini thrill, no trip to the casino required.
9: I'm trying to practice here, Wayne.
3: A few years ago, the province banned celebrities and athletes who'd appeal to youth from gambling ads, unless they're talking about safer practices. Ontarians who ban themselves from brick-and-mortar casinos can also block their access to online gaming through a tool called BetGuard. Critics say it's not enough.
10: They prey on young people. They prey on, frankly, kids. They prey on people who are having a tough time.
3: Ontario Liberals tried and failed to shut down ads for online gaming entirely.
11: We're in a public health crisis. The first thing we can do is to actually reduce the advertising.
3: Cho is looking at the United Kingdom. No gambling ads from 5 minutes before a sports match until 5 minutes after the last whistle. Nigel Turner is a fan. He'd like more honesty from ads, too.
8: This is about having fun with your money, not about making money. And I feel there's too much of a focus on how much you're going to win.
3: Cho wants some time to get this right, but promises an update soon.
7: I've gone through this with family in terms of problem gambling online. And I know that days matter on this.
3: Siobhan Morris, CTV News.
12: You probably heard the news. Shen Yun's Toronto shows were cancelled in March due to the Chinese government's interference. This June, the performance the city thought was lost is back at the Four Seasons Centre. 5 shows only, June 25th through 28th.
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8: Well, it's time for me to say goodbye. 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I can't say that enough. 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
8: Former co-host Roger Ashby there for the goodbye today with other beloved colleagues.
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8: Yeah. And family. 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
8: No more 3 a.m. wake-ups, no plans yet for what's next. 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
9: When I was on my way to the interview at Chum FM at 1331 Yonge Street, what a big day that was. I was in the back of a cab, and this song came on the radio. And I remember thinking, I am never going to forget this song, where I was, how I felt. And the title of the song will say it all. Boy, I really do need this. This is Mike and the Mechanics. All I Need is a Miracle. And it's been just that. Thank you so much, everybody. Thanks for listening.
7: Michelle Dubé, CTV News. Goodbye and good luck to our dear Marilyn. Well, that is our report this evening. A reminder, you can get breaking news all day long on CP24 and on our website, ctvnewstoronto.ca. For all the hardworking people in front of and behind the camera, I'm Andrea Case, and Nathan and I will see you tomorrow. Good night.

0: speculation, it was pop star Justin Bieber announcing the Leafs' first overall pick, Gavin McKenna. Well, the latest from the draft in moments. Was the reaction back home in Toronto at Scotiabank Arena as Toronto selected McKenna with the first pick. We'll have more local reaction in moments. World Cup excitement taking over the city once again as Iraq took on Senegal at Toronto Stadium this afternoon. We'll have highlights from the game that's coming up. And this is Toronto's breaking news, CP24. I'm Liz West. Well, the Toronto Maple Leafs have selected Gavin McKenna with the first overall pick.
1: Mr. McKenna, we would like to draft you to the Toronto Maple Leafs.
0: The Biebs on call to announce the Leafs' first overall pick in the NHL draft at KeyBank Center in Buffalo. The 18-year-old McKenna is a winger from Whitehorse. He spent last season with Penn State in the NCAA. That's where he tallied 15 goals and 36 assists in 51 games played. The year prior, McKenna put up 129 points in 56 games for the Medicine Hat Tigers in the Western Hockey League. The Leafs shocked the hockey world back in May. That's when they won the draft lottery. This despite having an 8.5% chance of doing it. And that's what it sounded like at Scotiabank Arena tonight, where the Leafs faithful gathered to watch the draft. The party included a meet and greet with iconic Leafs alumni, including Daryl Sittler and Wendell Clark.
2: Listen, today's a great day. Today's a beautiful day for Leafs Nation. To all my Leafs fans out there watching, I just got to say, Habs lost, Knights lost. We got McKenna, baby. This is our year.
3: Amazing. We knew we were going to get him 100%. There was no other option, but this is perfect. We need him. This is the exact guy we need.
4: And how do you feel about the pick?
5: I'm so happy. I felt like I was going to lose my voice. I'm sitting up there. So happy that I got this pick. Gavin McKenna is an amazing hockey player, and I'm so happy that he's on my team.
4: How much of a difference do you think it's going to make to the team?
5: I think he's going to make a pretty good difference. I think we're going to be a way better team than last year. Definitely make the playoffs. I think we can make a run for that.
0: And now we're going to go to CP24's Nick Dixon, who's in Buffalo with more reaction from the draft. Nick?
6: Well, as the draft, believe it or not, is still happening, the idea was that this would be done and dusted, at least the first round, in 3 hours. Here we are going into the fourth hour. It's still going on. This has gone well beyond anybody's expectations in terms of duration. But the biggest thing that Leafs fans were expecting was this to happen. Gavin McKenna getting chosen first overall by the Leafs. And as you played earlier, Justin Bieber, the pop star, making that announcement. He, of course, is a huge Leafs fan. And Gavin McKenna said in his press interview afterwards in the media room with us that he's in fact a big fan of Justin Bieber as well. So it was a really fitting moment there that Justin Bieber did that invitation, did that introduction. That was the way the Leafs did this, to get Gavin McKenna, who really was the hands down odds on, you know, no doubt pick. It seemed it actually happened. The Leafs now have Gavin McKenna in the lineup. There were lots of questions about his hockey skills, what he brings to this team and his background in that media room. But I also had to ask him what his message was to Toronto and to the fans. And here's what Gavin McKenna said.
7: Yeah, I can't wait to get going. I haven't seen posts for the last month or so here, and I love it. I can't wait to get going. One of the most passionate fan bases out there, and I can't wait. So.
6: And look, the other thing about Gavin McKenna is this. He's kind of been the odds-on consensus number one pick in this draft for at least 3 years, if not longer. He's such a phenom of a player. So much attention paid to him. Not only his backstory coming from UConn, but his skill level. He left his family to go to BC when he was 12 because they don't even have summer ice in UConn. So the commitment, the dedication, and the what this family put into this player was pretty remarkable. So that happened. There's plenty of analysis happening tonight. Here's a little bit more from Ryan Pate from SiriusXM, and then some fans we spoke to after the pick.
8: What's crazy is where this team was 2 months ago at the end of the season, and now look where it's at. Look, to me, it's a new beginning, and the Leafs, look, they were lucky that they were

0: Montana's name, called in fact by Justin Bieber as the newest member of the Toronto Maple Leafs' first overall pick.
1: Listen, it's unbelievable. Like, Bieber, he's such a celebrity in Toronto. You know, that whole production, the way that it was done, it was so cool. You know, nobody knew that it was happening. And of course, McKenna, he's a once in a lifetime player. And, you know, I can't wait to see him bring us a cup.
0: So you can hear that excitement from those young fans, excited about what it means to have a player with the capability and potential of Gavin McKenna here, and Ryan Payton as well, saying this is really pivotal for the Toronto Maple Leafs and the kind of impact he could have in the next season, maybe even playing on a line with Austin Matthews, who, Liz, as we've mentioned before tonight, was the Leafs' first overall pick 10 years ago in this very building. Now they'll be a number one pick a decade apart, potentially playing on the same line together. What will that mean for the Leafs? What will that mean for their push towards a playoffs and potentially a Stanley Cup? We will have to find out next season, but a lot of Leaf fans are definitely happy tonight that Gavin McKenna is officially in the fold. Back to you.
2: Yeah, and I don't know who was more excited, Gavin or Justin Bieber, to, you know, have the photo taken together. They both had such big grins.
0: Yeah, they're fans of each other.
2: They are. Mm-hmm. Well, we're fans of you for bringing all the details to us and hanging out in Buffalo, and especially when you're having a marathon of an evening. So thanks for that, Nick. That's CP24.
0: Thanks, Liz. Thank you.
2: CP24's Nick Dixon. And it's a lopsided World Cup win for Senegal in Toronto this afternoon.
3: In the end, Zidane Iqbal might regret that, though. Camara, it's on a plate for someone.
2: And after scoring just 4 minutes into the game against Iraq, Senegal added two more goals just 3 minutes apart in the second half. They won the match 5-0. The five goals helped Senegal's chances of moving on to the knockout stage. Iraq finishes the tournament without a point. CP24's Melissa Duggan was outside Toronto Stadium when the game between Senegal and Iraq ended.
4: Celebrations outside of Toronto Stadium after Senegal took this one 5-0 against Iraq. Fans celebrating. How you feeling, number five?
5: It was amazing. We love it. Great game.
6: It was. He called it out. Yeah, he called it
5: I
6: out.
5: Called it out, by the way. 5-0 for Senegal, and we did it. We're happy about it.
4: So, what was it about this team? What put them over the top?
6: I mean, they're the champions of Africa. Honestly, they're the best team in Africa so far. So it's super nice to see them play here in Toronto.
5: So we're pretty happy to win. And yeah, we are champion of Africa. And it's pretty normal that we can win 5-0 against Iraq.
4: Wonderful. Thanks so much for that. Now, Senegal did enter this match today as the favorite. They were trending above Iraq heading into this match. Neither team had won a game at the World Cup until this point. We knew someone was going to walk away with a victory. And now we know that it is Senegal. Hey, how's it going out there? Tell me how this game went for you, sir.
7: Actually, the game, it was so good. But it was killed from the 9th minute after the red card. So the Iraqi team, they just stopped. They couldn't continue. And 5-0, it's the minimum after the red card. Yeah. But if there wasn't a red card, no, I think that the Iraqi team will do good.
4: So that set them back. Thanks so much for that. Okay, so where do we go from here? This is the 5th game that Toronto Stadium has hosted in the World Cup. There is another match coming our way. This, though, the final group round stage. Next time is going to be a knockout match, so a lot of pressure coming up on that one on July 2nd. But fans here really feeling the spirit. And you know, as we were talking to fans on their way in earlier today, they were saying that they would be thrilled either way, whatever the outcome was. Just knowing for a lot of them that their team was playing here on home soil. So many fans from the GTA, of course, many flying in from out of country as well. Lots of Canadians from across the country. Talked to a great family from Calgary telling me that they surprised their kids with tickets to cheer on Iraq. Unfortunately, they didn't get that win that they were wanting, but just to share this experience, that is considered a victory for them. Can I chat with you guys? Tell me how you're feeling about this match here today, walking out with Senegal taking the win.
8: Honestly, I feel empty. I'm just so depressed right now. You know, we kind of woke up after the first goal, then we got the red card, and then we're in the game, and then after that second goal they scored in the second half, it kind of just messed us up. And from there, it just crumbled. We just crumbled as a team. And the whole time we're having to do the work for an extra, you know, they had an extra match, so it's extra work we had to do, so it's kind of tired us. And after the second goal, you can see, like, visibly they just crumbled, you know, so it's unfortunate.
4: You know, what was it like seeing your team, though, in the World Cup for the first time in 4 decades?
9: Obviously, it's something, like, you know, it's nice to see your country play, but it's just the way they played, it wasn't for a World Cup country, you know?
4: All right, thank you. thanks so much for that, guys.

0: obviously these fans leaving disappointed here. They had some very high hopes, but Senegal taking the victory. Back to you.
1: 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And this is Toronto's breaking news, CP24. We'll have a look at Toronto's top stories next.
2: 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So before you bet more than you can afford to lose, remember, random is always in play.
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And we're following developing news out of downtown. That's where one person was critically injured in a stabbing tonight. It took place around 10:15 tonight in the area of Girard Street and Young Street. Paramedics tell CP24 that one person was transported to hospital with critical injuries. Anyone with information is asked to contact police or Crime Stoppers. And police say a man wanted in the murders of his parents in their Mississauga home last week was spotted in Etobicoke this evening. Investigators have been looking for 46-year-old Jordan Sangwin. This is since the evening of June 18th when his elderly parents were killed inside their home near Lakeshore Road East and here Ontario Street. Peel police say Sangwin was spotted around 6 this evening in Etobicoke in the Lakeshore Boulevard and Yachters Lane area of west of Park Lawn. Police say anyone who sees him should call 911 immediately. And Peel Regional Police have made an arrest in an alleged Ponzi-style investment scheme and believe there could be other victims. 62-year-old Navdeep Bapare of Brampton is facing multiple charges, including fraud over $5,000 and laundering of proceeds of crime. Now, the investigators say victims invested money with the accused and his company, BLM Canada Corporation. Police allege the investments were not legitimate and payments to some investors were funded with money from other investors. Total losses top $1.4 million. And Peel Regional Police say they've made 4 arrests in connection with a homicide in Mississauga over 3 years ago. 29-year-old Brian Lara Alvarez was shot and killed on March 20th, 2023. It was near Dream Crest Road and Alicante Street. It's near Eglinton and Mavis. Police announcing today that Sean Batal from Toronto and Shamar Osborne from Mississauga Beach, who are both 22 years old, are charged with first-degree murder. A 23-year-old woman and 23-year-old man from Toronto are facing firearm charges. And a rollover involving a large truck in the Weston area this afternoon. The truck ended up on its side at Weston Road in St. Phillips. That's south of the 401. No injuries, and police are investigating, but there's no word on what led to the crash. And this is Toronto's breaking news, CP24. We'll have a look at Toronto's top stories next.

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5: A major heat wave's moving in, courtesy of Love Island USA. Forecasts predict 100% chance of romance and drama. This will be the hottest season yet.
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0: weeks of speculation, it was pop star Justin Bieber announcing the Leafs' first overall pick, Gavin McKenna. We'll have the latest from the draft in moments. Excitement taking over the city once again as Iraq took on Senegal at Toronto Stadium this afternoon. We'll have highlights from the game that's coming up. And Pride weekend has arrived with final preparations underway before the big parade on Sunday. We have all you need to know to navigate the celebrations. Stay with CP24 for more on these stories. For further details, head to cp24.com and the CP24 app. And Toronto police will be stepping up their presence this weekend with Pride festivities taking over the city. The annual Pride Parade set for Sunday, and thousands of people expected to turn out to celebrate in the Church Wellesley Village area. Police urging people to be on the lookout for potential pickpockets. This after more than 100 incidents were reported at Pride last year. They say resources will be in place to make sure everyone can enjoy the event safely and responsibly.
1: Pride is about community, inclusion, and belonging. Toronto's diversity is one of our greatest strengths, and we're excited this weekend to celebrate it. Our message is simple: enjoy the festivities, stay safe, and look out for one another. The Toronto Police Service will have a visible presence alongside parade routes, major events, and other festivals throughout the city to ensure public safety. We respect the right to peaceful protest and ask everyone to respect the event, each other, and the community.
0: And Toronto's annual Pride and Remembrance Run is set for tomorrow. Thousands of participants will run or walk around the village. This is all in support of the 2S LGBTQ plus charities. This is the 30th year of the Pride and Remembrance Run, and we spoke to the president and an ambassador about the importance of the event.
2: Running has really been kind of my anchor in life. It's been what I come back to. It's where I find joy, healing, opportunity, growth, celebration. So it's just such a nice opportunity to be able to do that tomorrow in this experience.
3: We always choose very amazing charitable organizations that uplift the 2S LGBTQ plus community. And this year, we're proudly supporting the 519, Casey House, Canvas Arts Actions Program, and our own Pride and Remembrance Foundation.
0: And this year, the event is expected to surpass $4 million raised. The Trans March was held downtown tonight as a busy Pride weekend begins in the city. Pride Toronto says the event's meant to honor the struggle and joy of the trans community. It's also a celebration of trans lives and an affirmation of identity and resilience. Keep it right here on CP24 on Sunday. Our own Jessica Smith and Gian Lee will be co-hosting our live coverage of the legendary Pride Parade that starts at 2 o'clock. Sunday's parade will also be live streamed on CP24.com. And police also sharing their plans for Canada Day celebrations next week. It'll be a busy day with fireworks set to be held at several spots across the city, including Ashbridges Bay, Mel Lastman Square, the Harbourfront, and Centennial Park. And police say public safety is their first priority.
4: Our focus is public safety. We will be monitoring crowd dynamics, their activities, keeping emergency route clears, and responding quickly to any issues that may arise. We want everyone to enjoy the holiday, but we also want to be clear. Unsafe or unlawful behavior will not be tolerated. If there is a risk to public safety or if emergency responders are prevented from doing their jobs, officers will take appropriate enforcement action and effect arrests where needed.
0: And Canada Day festivities will also take over Nathan Phillips Square during the day with live performances and a citizenship ceremony. This is Toronto's breaking news, CP24. We'll have a look at Toronto's top stories next.

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0: David West here from the city of Richmond Hill. My best bet for this week is celebrating Canada Day with us on July the 1st at Richmond Green. It's one of my favorite days of the year with live music, family activities, and great food all day. This event is partially supported by the Government of Canada and features Juno-nominated artist Fifi Dobson as our headline act, along with spectacular fireworks to close out the night. The fun starts at 2 p.m. and you can find details on our website. Happy Canada Day from Richmond Hill.
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12: And the Blue Jays had to battle back against the Texas Rangers for the second night in a row.
13: High drive to deep left. And it's gone.
12: After falling behind 5-0, the Jays scored 4 runs in the 8th, but would get no closer. The Rangers win 5-4 to hand the Jays their 4th straight loss. The series continues here tomorrow. And after 40 years of waking up Torontonians, today was the final show for broadcasting legend Marilyn Dennis on 104.5 CHUM FM.
14: I will always be proud to say that I worked at CHUM, always. And to you, the CHUM listening family, from the kids who fell asleep with the transistor radio under the pillow, to everyone who has us on in the car, the kitchen, or streaming on their phones right now, you have always been the heartbeat of this station.
12: Dennis announced in February she was stepping away from her hosting role at the station this summer, concluding her historic career. A three-time Gemini Award winner, Dennis received the Rosalie Award in 2006, honoring Canadian women who have paved the way for others in radio broadcasting. Dennis is also the recipient of the Alan Waters Broadcast Lifetime Achievement Award, and in 2024 received the Academy of Canadian Cinema and Television's Lifetime Achievement Award. CP24's Jian Lee caught up with her in the studio earlier this morning.
10: I feel happy. We're just dancing in the studio to Ain't Nobody. David and I already had tears earlier this morning. There's a lot of emotion, but listen, I want this to be a celebration, and it's turning out to be that way. And it's 40 years, and I'm so grateful to be able to do a morning show for that long in this business.
12: And Dennis was appointed to the Order of Ontario in 2024. This is Toronto's breaking news, CP24. Thanks for watching. Toronto's top stories next.

0: I'm Sean Collier, Mayor of the Town of Ajax. I encourage everyone to join us for the Town of Ajax's Canada Day celebrations happening at the new Ajax Fairgrounds at 1955 Audley Road on June 1st. 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
1: You probably heard the news. 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
7: Closed captioning of this CP24 program is brought to you by Diamond and Diamond Lawyers, Canada's largest personal injury law firm with over $1 billion in total settlements.
8: Welcome back. The Blue Jays in tough. They had to battle back against the Texas Rangers for the second night in a row. Cosmo Okamoto is the Blue Jays' offense. After falling behind 5-0, the Jays scored four runs in the eighth, but will get no closer. Rangers win a tight one, 5-4. That's Toronto's fourth straight loss. Series continues this afternoon, 3:07. And we'll have a better idea tonight to who will be playing here in Toronto for the round of 32 in less than a week as the World Cup continues. It's all dependent on who wins today, but some of the possible countries include England, Ghana, or Croatia from Group L. They'll take on the second-place finisher from Group K, and that could be either Colombia or Portugal. The round of 32 game will be here in Toronto July 2nd. Kickoff will be at 7 p.m. Imagine any of those combinations. It'd be crazy. Okay, well, Team Canada continues to gear up for its first-ever knockout match at the World Cup. Non-Canadian soil, though. The squad held another session of training in Vancouver as they get ready to face South Africa tomorrow. Canada considered the favorite going into the game as it's entered the tournament 29 spots ahead of South Africa in the FIFA rankings. They will square off in Los Angeles after Canada finished second in its group, failed to secure home field advantage.
9: It's just going out, competing, representing our country, and now we're in a knockout phase of a World Cup, and it's exactly where we want to be. So, yeah, it's just about going out there competing and winning games. So yeah, we're all super excited and looking forward to it.
10: I think there's something to be said about the guys in the locker room. I think I wouldn't say prefer, but we really like a hostile environment. We really like an away crowd because, you know, it just gives you that extra motivation to prove all the fans around you wrong. But I think in general, I think for us, like, it's just been over the last 2 years, we've been in two tournaments together, so we've done Copa together, we did Gold Cup as well, so I think it's just growing together and, you know, failing together, succeeding together. I think all those things kind of brew together to put us in the position that we're in now to head into a knockout game at a World Cup.
8: 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And remember, again, you can stream it on all those platforms wherever you are. You're at the cottage, you're at home, in the backyard, it's the best. It is at 722, 16 degrees. You're watching Toronto's Breaking News, CP24. I'll be back with Toronto's top stories.

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0: 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In the meantime, a fatal hit-and-run crash in Brampton has Peel officers looking for a driver who fled the scene. They were called to Beauvais Drive in Yellow Brick Road around 4 a.m. The rider of the motorcycle pronounced dead on scene. Peel officers say the person who hit the bike took off. So far, no description on the vehicle being looked out for. No word on the name or age of the victim either. And one person is under arrest after a late-night stabbing downtown. Happened at Girard and Dundas around 11 o'clock. The victim taken to hospital with what police say are non-life-threatening injuries. No names or ages have been released. Officers are still looking to speak with anyone who has more information. And police say a man wanted in the murders of his own parents in their Mississauga home last week was spotted in Etobicoke yesterday. Investigators have been looking for 46-year-old Jordan Sangwin since the evening of June 18th, when the bodies of his parents were found in their home at Lakeshore Road East in here, Ontario. Peel police say Sangwin spotted around 6 o'clock yesterday evening in Etobicoke. That was in the area of Lakeshore Boulevard and Yachters Lane, just west of Park Lawn. If you see him, call 911 right away. 7:37, 16 degrees. You're watching Toronto's Breaking News. CP24 will be back with the city's top stories.
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0: Here's some of the stories we're working on right now. A motorcyclist has been killed after an overnight crash in Brampton. The other vehicle fled the scene. And it's Pride weekend in the city, with the Pride Remembrance Run taking place this morning.
1: Mr. McKenna, we would like to draft you to the Toronto Maple Leafs.
0: And the Maple Leafs will hold a press conference at 10 a.m. to introduce newly minted player Gavin McKenna as their first overall pick. Stay with CP24 for more on these stories. And for further details, go to cp24.com, CP24 app. Well, police are sharing their plans for Canada Day celebrations next week. It's going to be a busy one. Fireworks, they're going to be set off at Ashbridges Bay, Melasman Square, Harbourfront, and Centennial Park. Police say public safety is their top priority.
2: So for us, when we deploy officers, we always look at the data surrounding previous incidents. And in the most recent years, it seemed like there was a downward trend in terms of some of the disorder and crime that we were seeing. So our planning was based on that model. Now this year, there was a spike in crime and disorder. Our officers were engaged with numerous arrests. I think we had 6 or 7 arrests. And with that, takes them out of the rotation for other things that they have to respond to. So we're using what we found on Victoria Day to help us plan for Canada Day.
3: It is concerning. I mean, you know, you don't want to see people firing fireworks at each other. It's not a nice thing to do, but I mean, this is the world we live in, right? So we have to kind of just live day to day and not be afraid and just be vigilant.
4: In general, I think I've heard not great things about fireworks. I mean, we have a

0: everybody. It's Dan Carter, the mayor for the great city of Oshawa. 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Saturday the 27th, a return of Pet Fest. 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

0: For over a century, Kensington Market has been this really vibrant hub shaped by waves of immigration, making it so diverse. And today, it's this really cool, walkable neighborhood that's got so much food, shopping. You have to come check it out. In the 19th century, immigrants from the British Isles transformed the land west of Spadina Avenue into a residential neighborhood, and so many of the storefronts still hide the Victorian brick homes they built across the city. St. Stephen's in the Fields is an inclusive community hub that hosts a number of concerts inside its historic space. In recent years, Kensington has become a hub for Latin American communities. And right along Augusta, you can get some of the most authentic food, including the tacos. You absolutely cannot skip out on the tacos. You also can't skip out on all the kind of hidden laneways that Kensington has. They have these large-scale murals that really tell the story of just how diverse the neighborhood is. In the 1960s, changes to Canada's immigration policy encouraged a number of Caribbean immigrants to make Toronto their home. Shout out to my dad who did just that in the 70s. And since then, the Caribbean population has grown, and there are some great Caribbean food places right here in Kensington.
1: Oh, and when it comes to vintage shopping, Kensington has some of the best options in the city.
0: I like this one. On the last Sunday of every month, all these cars are out of the way. It's filled with food stands, performers, and just so much color and flavor that tells you what this neighborhood is all about. Canada's culture comes alive in Kensington. For more information, you can visit our website.
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0: Russell Oliver of Oliver Jewelry, and I buy your gold, diamonds, and watches.
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0: Oliver's! Oh, yeah!
3: 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You're sleeping in the tub.
4: 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I knew you had that dog in you.
5: 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Available now.
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7: Well, welcome back. I know Canada doesn't play until tomorrow, but massive day of football. We have a better idea, potentially, who will be playing here in Toronto for the round of 32. In less than a week as the World Cup continues. Now, the group stage is all done at Toronto Stadium, but we still have a round of 32 match, elimination game. Some of the countries that could be playing here: England, Ghana, Croatia from Group L. That is a very tight group right now. They'll take on the second place finisher from Group K. It could be either Portugal or Colombia. The round of 32 game will be played in Toronto on July 2nd. Kickoff will be at 7 p.m. As I mentioned, Team Canada not playing Canada anymore. They will be in L.A. and eventually Houston. They're preparing for their first knockout match ever. The squad held another training session in Vancouver as they get ready to take on South Africa. Canada considered a favorite as they entered the tournament 29 spots ahead of South Africa. They'll score up in Los Angeles.
8: The goal was to make it out of the group, and we've never done that before, so I think we all are super proud about that. And now it's about taking each game one at a time and going out there and seeing what we can do in this tournament. I think we can do special things, and it all starts with this next match.
7: And remember, you can watch all the World Cup action at TSN, CTV, and Crave. You're watching Toronto's Breaking News, CP24. I'll be back with the city's top stories. Stay with us.

0: Okay, Hillary, obviously people come because they enjoy the flavors here, but the vibe's going to be pretty cool to draw. You get bad money here.
1: I know.
0: In Claymore.
1: Yeah.
0: Wild. But what do people come to experience when they come to?
1: So, at Sisters, like, we are an Asian influenced breakfast place. I think a lot of people resonate with us because when our name is Sisters, they find, like, you know, like some type of connection. And then, most importantly, our flavors are very different from the traditional breakfast place. Mm-hmm. This one's our spicy oxtail stew. Growing up, my mom always made Russian broch soup, but then she'll incorporate oxtail into it, and I thought, why not add it to the menu?
0: Spicy?
1: Yeah, spicy. I love shakshuka, but I wanted something with oxtail because it's so rich in flavor. Mm. And not many people have tried oxtail.
0: That's really, really good. I see what you mean, the rich, like, it has a kick, but it's also so flavorful.
1: Bad Bunny came the day after his concert, and that was crazy. I was working on bar, saw him walking in the door, and I was like, no way. And what stood out to him the most was our cookie butter pancakes, which he mentioned in an interview, saying that he would come back to Canada just for those pancakes.
0: Wow, and he left the mud.
1: Yeah.
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0: glamorous. It is not. It's a lot of fasting, a lot of hurry up and wait.
1: It's not.
0: No, it's not glamorous at all. Okay, Steve. Nick Dixon. Gosh, I'm thinking about wings now. I'm not thinking straight.
1: That's all good.
0: I was Bill last half hour. It's fine. But hey, it's wing story first, Gavin McKenna second. We appreciate it. Talk soon.
1: Okay.
0: All right. Let's focus up. Toronto's annual Pride and Remembrance Run is set for this morning. There's probably someone named Steve there. It's happening at a church in Wellesley. You run around or walk around the village if you want. All in support of 2S LGBTQ plus charities. This is the 30th year of the Pride and Remembrance Run. This year, they're expected to raise $4 million. And the Trans March was held downtown last night as a busy Pride weekend starts in the city. Pride Toronto says the event is meant to honor the struggle and joy of the trans community. It is also a celebration of trans lives and an affirmation of identity and resilience. And Toronto Police will be stepping up their presence at these Pride festivities. The annual Pride Parade is tomorrow. Thousands of people are expected at a church in Wellesley. Police are urging people to be on the lookout specifically for pickpockets. There were about 100 incidents last year at the Pride Parade.
2: Through our planning, we have the correct number amount of officers to deploy this weekend. You'll see many officers throughout the parade routes, alongside the parade routes, and certainly in the village and other festival areas.
0: Keep it here on CB24. Jessica Smith and Jian Lee together. 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It all starts at 2 o'clock. You can stream it on CB24.com. The other stories we're working on right now. Peel police say that a man is dead after a hit and run in Brampton. With police to update the situation at 10 a.m. Now, they were called to Beauvair Drive and Yellow Brick Road around 4 this morning. The rider of the motorcycle pronounced dead on scene. Peel officers say the person who struck the bike fled the scene. So far, no description of the vehicle they're looking for. Might get more information at 10 o'clock. Police are looking for any information at all. And Toronto police are looking for two men who fled the scene of a crash at Spadina and Dundas. The crash happened around 5:30 this morning. Now, paramedics tell CP24 one person taken to hospital with serious non-life-threatening injuries. No suspect description yet for the two still on the run. Call police if you have any surveillance footage at all. Staying downtown, one person's under arrest after a late-night stabbing. It happened at Dundas and Girard around 11 o'clock. The victim taken to hospital. They're going to be okay. No names or ages have been released. The officers are still looking to speak with anyone who may have information. And police say a man wanted in the murders of his own parents in their Mississauga home last week was spotted in Etobicoke yesterday. Investigators have been looking for 46-year-old Jordan Sangwin since June 18th, when the bodies of his parents were found in their Lakeshore Road, Easton, here, Ontario home. Now, Peel police say Sangwin was spotted around 6 last night in Etobicoke. Now, that was in the Lakeshore Boulevard and Yachters Lane area, just west of Park Lawn. If you see him, call 911 right away. Roger Charles, breaking news, CP24. We'll be back with the city's top stories.
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9: Welcome back. Let's go to the Rogers Center. The Blue Jays had to battle back again against the Texas Rangers. Take a look.
10: High drive to deep left. And it's gone.
9: Yep. After falling behind at 5-0, the Jays scored 4 in the 8th thanks to that home run from Kazuma Okamoto. But the Rangers held on to win 5-4. Has 4 straight losses for Toronto. Series continues at 3:07. Well, we'll have a better idea tonight who will be playing right here in Toronto for the round of 32 in less than a week's time as the World Cup continues. It's all dependent on who wins today, but some of the possible countries include England, Ghana, or Croatia in a very tight Group L. They'll take on the second place finisher of Group K. It could be either Colombia or Portugal. The round of 32 game will be here in Toronto on July 2nd. Kickoff at 7. Could be historic. Speaking of history, Team Canada continue to gear up for their first ever knockout match at the World Cup. The squad holding their last session of training in Vancouver before they take on South Africa tomorrow. Canada considered the favorite in this one, but so is Korea. What could happen to us? As they enter the tournament, 29 spots ahead of South Africa, they will square off in Los Angeles, not Vancouver, after Canada finished 2nd in its group, failing to secure home field advantage.
11: The goal was to make it out of the group, and we've never done that before, so I think we all are super proud about that. And now it's about taking each game one at a time and going out there and seeing what we can do in this tournament. I think we can do special things, and it all starts with this next match.
12: I think there's something to be said about the guys in the locker room. I think I wouldn't say prefer, but we really like a hostile environment. We really like an away crowd because, you know, it just gives you that extra motivation to prove all the fans around you wrong. But I think in general, I think for us, like, it's just been over the last 2 years, we've been in 2 tournaments together, so we've done Copa together, we did Gold Cup as well, so I think it's just growing together and, you know, failing together, succeeding together. I think all those things kind of brew together to put us in the position that we're in now to head into a knockout game at a World Cup.
9: And you can stream all the World Cup action on TSN, CTV, and Crave. Watching Toronto's breaking news, CP24 will be back with Toronto's top stories. Stay with us.

0: Right now, it's time for some of the entertainment news making headlines this week. For that, we're joined by 104.5's Jamar McNeil. Jamar, always great seeing you. Loving the tracksuit selection. We got to start with this.
1: Thank you, sir.
0: Taylor Swift, Travis Kelce, wedding details, and I hear you're on the list.
1: Yeah, well, listen, a lot of us could be on the list based on what we're hearing they're going to do. So we're being told that Taylor Swift and Travis Kelce might be pulling off one of the biggest celebrity weddings of all time. So here are some of the tidbits and clues. Permits have been pulled in New York City for the perimeter around Madison Square Garden over the weekend of July 2nd through the 4th. Now, what could that be for? What is going on at Madison Square Garden? Why would they need street closures? Well, we're thinking it might be the Taylor Swift and Travis Kelce wedding. And why would this make sense? Because with Madison Square Garden, you have a place that has zero aerial photography. You've got underground VIP parking. It's one of the most secure buildings in all of America. And like, if you got all the money in the world, you can transform that place into anything using all the fabrication, lights, and what have you. Okay, so a lot of people believe that the ceremony is going to take place somewhere else, and that MSG might be a party of some sorts inside, with hopefully a spillover and a larger celebration in that blocked off perimeter around Madison Square Garden. No one knows for sure, but this seems to be a pretty good bet. So if you're going to be anywhere over the July 2nd through 4th weekend, it might want to be New York City at Madison Square Garden.
0: Okay, well, what about this? Canada getting set to play South Africa.
1: This is monumental for the nation, Bakari, because now we're in uncharted territory. For the first time, Canada has gotten out of the group stage and into the knockout stage. So everything that happens is historic. So we're playing South Africa, which are ranked 60th. Canada is rated 31st in FIFA. And guess what? We're favored to actually win this match. So now it becomes the biggest game in history. Every step we go into the tournament, and this is the deepest we've ever been. So we're excited about that happening on Sunday afternoon.
0: Okay, and this, Jamar, bear with me. Only Janice is allowed. Drake hosting apology party after Janice backlash.
1: Okay, so let's get everyone up to speed. The Iceman Project had incredible tracks. One of those tracks was called the song Janice STFU. If you know what that acronym means, it's not the nicest thing to say. Shut the blah, blah, blah, right? So over social media, women named Janice have been getting all types of memes, jokes, some would even say bullying thrown at them because of this Janice STFU song. Drake, seeing this Janice backlash happening in the social media sphere, says, you know what, I'm going to do something for the Janices of the world. I'm throwing a party at the Cactus Club in downtown Toronto on Sunday, and you can come to the party only if your name legally is Janice. So you'll have to show your ID at the door, show that you're a Janice, and Drake is staging a party, which I believe he will be at. So if you know anyone named Janice, listen up right now. There's a party happening for you hosted by our very own Drake Sunday afternoon.
0: Yeah, so I'm going to leave that right there. You know, maybe try to sneak in the party. I don't know how that would go.
1: I mean, I'm known as DJ J Nice. I don't know if that... I don't know if that counts. I'm going to try.
0: Let's do it. Let's do it. Let's do it. Let me know how it goes.
1: You can be my plus one, man.
0: Yes. Yes. Thank you. Thank you. Jamar McNeil, Chom 104.5. Thank you so much.
1: Of course. Thank you, man.
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2: 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Wimbledon on TSN begins Monday. Tennis lives here.
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7: 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It's knee table season. Sure, it's a little awkward and sometimes tricky. But when it's Schneider's, it's oh so worth it.

0: The motorcyclist has been killed in an overnight crash in Brampton. The other vehicle fled the scene. It's Pride Weekend in the city with the Pride Remembrance Run taking place this morning.
1: Mr. McKenna, we would like to draft you to the Toronto Maple Leafs.
0: And the Leafs will hold a press conference at 10 a.m. to introduce Gavin McKenna as the team's first overall pick. We'll get a recap from what all went down in Buffalo. You're watching Toronto's Breaking News, CP24. Good morning, I'm Phil Perkins. Thanks for joining us. Well, the Toronto Maple Leafs added Gavin McKenna with the first overall pick, and we'll hear from him at 10 a.m. at a presser in Toronto. CP24's Nick Dixon was at last night's draft and joins us live from outside KeyBank Center in Buffalo. Great coverage as always, Nick. Hey, what was it like, boots on the ground in Buffalo? I mean, was it a Toronto Maple Leaf fan takeover?
2: It was interesting, Bill, or Phil, you know, very much like Buffalo home games when it's really a lot of blue and white in the crowd as much as the blue and yellow for the Buffalo Sabres. There were a lot of Toronto Maple Leafs fans here last night, mainly because of the whole Gavin McKenna element to this. They were all very excited. Several of them, in fact, were wearing jerseys with McKenna 72 on the back. They were pretty confident going in that this, in fact, was going to be the pick by the Toronto Maple Leafs. And then, surely enough, as you played in the headline clip there, Justin Bieber inviting McKenna to be drafted to the team. A huge moment here. That came to the surprise of so many people in the crowd here at KeyBank Center last night when the Biebs showed up suddenly to make that first pick. That was kind of a remarkable situation. But yeah, it was pretty interesting because there was that energy of the, on the one hand, the Buffalo fans booing Toronto. There's obviously a major rivalry because, of course, they're just an hour and a half away from each other. So there was that side of it. But then there was the enthusiasm from the Toronto Maple Leafs fans, excited about the fact that they're getting this incredible generational talent, this playmaker, the someone who's been heralded as that number one pick for so, so long. Now, you mentioned at 10 o'clock this morning, there's going to be a news conference where he's going to be introduced to sort of the Toronto market. But last night here in the media center, about 25 minutes after he was chosen first, he did speak to the media. Here's more on what he said about coming and playing hockey in Toronto.
3: It feels good. I love those fans already, and it's one of the most passionate fan bases out there. So I'm looking forward to getting started, and I can't wait to see what the future holds. Special moment. Like I said, getting to hug my family. They've done everything for me to get to this point. So, in fact, I got to experience this with them, and to all the other family members I have, they're all in my suit, and I'm thinking of all of them. So, yeah, it was a special moment. It's one I'll remember forever. And yeah, if I was a young kid telling myself this is where I'd be, he'd be in shock.
4: I give a lot of credit to John Cheka. He's listened, he's taken phone calls, he's made calls. He's not just sitting around. Mm-hmm. And the Leafs, like the fan base, they're not waiting to miss the playoffs again next year. They want to get back. And I think with the hiring of Jim Hiller, the new management staff, and then this top pick in Gavin McKenna, the signed trade with Darren Radish, mm-hmm. this to me is a sign that the team's not going to wait around. So getting McKenna, it's again this fresh start. And look, McKenna's a game changer. And he's a team changer. He's a generational player, I believe, and now they have 2 and 10 years with Matthews and McKenna, and you come full circle. 10 years in Buffalo, 10 years ago was Matthews, and now 10 years after is McKenna.
2: And then there's that tantalizing prospect of putting those two first-round draft picks potentially on the first line for the Leafs come the fall. Imagine that. You know, you got McKenna on the left wing to Austin Matthews. That would be quite a situation here. In terms of the draft this morning, Phil, it continues at 11 o'clock here at KeyBank Center. The Leafs still have picks in rounds 2, 3, 4, 5, 6, and 7. So five or six more picks, still to come, including number 60 and 69. So a few still in that top 70 overall. Who they go for, that's a little bit, you know, up in the air at this point in the draft. It becomes much less predictable. But again, 10 o'clock this morning, we're going to hear more from Gavin McKenna live in Toronto. We're here in Buffalo where the draft continues this morning. Back to you.
0: All right. And is it too early to have wings, Nick?
2: It's never too early to have wings, and never, ever. We got the full origin story from the guy who runs our hotel last night as well, so okay. We are fully up to speed on wings, Phil.
0: Yeah. All right, okay, can't wait. I want a package report for Monday. That'll be awesome. All right, thanks so much, Nick Dixon.
2: Okay.
0: Well, Toronto's annual Pride Remembrance Run is set for this morning. It's a live look at Church in Wellesley. Everyone gearing up, warming up. Is anyone warming up? Nope, just waving. Thousands of participants will run or walk around the village, all in support for 2 LGBTQ+ charities. This is the 30th year of the Pride and Remembrance Run, and this year the event is expected to raise more than $4 million. And part of that, Trans March held yesterday as the Pride weekend starts in the city. Pride Toronto says that the event is meant to honor the struggle and joy of the trans community. It is also a celebration of trans lives and an affirmation of identity and resilience. And Toronto Police will be stepping up their presence this weekend at Pride festivities. The annual Pride Parade is tomorrow. Thousands of people are expected to turn out to church in Wellesley Village area. And police are urging people be on the lookout for potential pickpockets after more than 100 incidents reported at Pride last year.
5: Pride is about community, inclusion, and belonging. Toronto's diversity is one of our greatest strengths, and we're excited this weekend to celebrate it. Our message is simple. Enjoy the festivities, stay safe, and look out for one another. The Toronto Police Service will have a visible presence alongside parade routes, major events, and other festivals throughout the city to ensure public safety. We respect the right to peaceful protest and ask everyone to respect the event, each other, and the community.
0: And of course, keep it locked down on CP24 tomorrow. Our very own Jessica Smith swaps out her World Cup coverage for Pride coverage. She'll be with Jian Lee and co-hosting our live coverage of the legendary Pride Parade. It starts at 2 o'clock. Sunday's parade will also be live streamed on CP24.com. Okay, other stories we're working on right now. A fatal hit-and-run crash in Brampton has Peel officers looking for the driver who fled the scene. They were called to Beauvais Drive and Yellow Brick Road around 4 a.m. The rider of the motorcycle was pronounced dead on scene. Peel officers say the person who struck the bike took off from the scene. So far, no description of the vehicle. No word on the name or age of the victim either. And one person's under arrest after a late-night stabbing downtown. It happened at Girard and Dundas around 11 o'clock. Victim taken to hospital with what police say are non-life-threatening injuries. No names have been released. Officers still looking to speak with anyone who may have information. And Toronto police are looking for two men after fleeing the scene in Spadina and Dundas after a crash occurred there. It happened around 5:30 in the morning. Paramedics tell CP24 one person taken to hospital with serious non-life-threatening injuries. There's no suspect descriptions yet for the two still on the run. Call police with any information or surveillance video. And police say that a man wanted in the murders of his parents in their Mississauga home last week was actually seen in Etobicoke yesterday. Investigators have been on the lookout for 46-year-old Jordan Sanguin since the evening of June 18th when the bodies of his parents were found in their home near Lakeshore Road East in here, Ontario. Peel police say the Sanguin was spotted around 6 last evening at Etobicoke. That was in the area of Lakeshore Boulevard and Yachters Lane. That's just west of Park Lawn. If you see him, call 911 right away. It is feeling like 21 right now. You're watching Toronto's Breaking News, CP24. We'll be back with the city's top stories.

0: I'm Mayor Tom Marakis here, and my weekend best bet is the York Region Brain Tumor Walk, taking place this Sunday, June 28th, right here at Shepherd's Bush Conservation Area in the town of Aurora. 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Well, I hope to see you there, and as always, have a wonderful weekend, everyone.
1: Hi, everybody. Mayor John Taylor here from the town of Newmarket with my best bet for this weekend. The 27th and 28th of June, Saturday and Sunday, is the Multicultural and Asian Harmony Festival at the Ray 20 Center. This is on both days from 11 a.m. till 9 p.m., and it is just full of events and activities. There's going to be cultural performances, a kids' zone, an international food street, and so much more. So if you are interested in celebrating the multicultural diversity of our communities and having some great performances and food, come on down to the Ray 20 Center in Newmarket. You'll have a great time.
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0: Maple Leafs will hold a press conference at 10 a.m. to introduce their newest player, pretty good one, Gavin McKenna, as the team's first overall pick. And we will find out tonight which nations will be playing in Toronto at the elimination round of round of 32. We'll tell you about all the possibilities, and they could be quite massive in moments. Also massive, it is Pride Weekend and the Pride and Remembrance Run taking place this morning. Stay with CP24 for more on these stories and for more details, go to cp24.com, CP24 app. Well, police are sharing their plans for Canada Day celebrations next week. It's going to be a busy one. Fireworks taking place at Ashbridges Bay, Mel Asman Square, Harbourfront, and Centennial Park. Police say public safety, top priority.
1: So for us, when we deploy officers, we always look at the data surrounding previous incidents. And in the most recent years, it seemed like there was a downward trend in terms of some of the disorder and crime that we were seeing. So our planning was based on that model. Now this year, there was a spike in crime and disorder. Our officers were engaged with numerous arrests. I think we had 6 or 7 arrests. And with that, takes them out of the rotation for other things that they have to respond to. So we're using what we found on Victoria Day to help us plan for Canada Day.
2: It is concerning. I mean, you know, you don't want to see people firing fireworks at each other. It's not a nice thing to do, but I mean, this is the world we live in, right? So we have to kind of just live day to day and not be afraid and just be vigilant.
3: In general, I think I've heard not great things about fireworks. I mean, we have a little dog too, so we don't love fireworks, but specifically with people doing dangerous things, it's not super appealing to come down here.
0: Canada Day festivities will also be taking place at Nathan Phillips Square during the day. There'll be live performances and a citizenship ceremony. That's always awesome. Also, the Toronto Public Library is opening its first ever branch on the waterfront. The library sharing these renderings of the future location, which will be part of the future Quayside community currently under development along the eastern waterfront. Officials say it's been more than a decade since a new branch was announced.
4: While a typical library branch can take up to 5 to 10 years to plan and develop, we've worked together with the expedited Quayside development timeline so that this new library branch can be integrated into the community immediately, welcoming residents in our existing communities of the East Waterfront, the Distillery in St. Lawrence, and Quayside itself in the coming years.
5: Thousands of people are going to be making this area their home. Families, seniors, newcomers, longtime Torontonians. And when they arrive, we want them to find more than an address. We want them to find a community. That's what a library does. It's not just a building with books, though we do love our books. It's about building a community, a complete community. And a library is the ultimate community hub.
0: Well, community consultations on the Quayside Library, they're set to start in 2028. Well, the province is looking at further restricting how online gambling sites can market to people looking to test their old luck. Amid concerns that the ads are just too prolific now. CTV's Queen's Park Bureau Chief Siobhan Morris explains.
6: The potential for greatness.
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7: It's something Ontario's minister responsible for gaming has noticed too. With more and more gambling happening online, the way we talk about it has changed.
11: If we're not paying attention to the data and how that language is being spoken, the volume it's being spoken in and the frequency in which it's reaching problem gamblers, then we could have a problem on our hands.
7: Cho is considering new restrictions on ads for online gaming. 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
12: We're worried about whether we are basically just creating a generation of gambling addicts.
7: Come. Ads spiked in 2022, right after Ontario opened the door to private betting. Then came skyrocketing calls to the province's mental health and addictions helpline. Among boys and men 15 to 24, researchers noted a 317% increase. For men aged 25 to 44, that jump was 108%. Experts say teenagers are most susceptible to gambling addiction. Sports betting now packing dozens of opportunities into a single game isn't helping.
12: It makes the gambling more like a slot machine.
7: An instant mini thrill, no trip to the casino required.
13: I'm trying to practice here, Wayne.
7: A few years ago, the province banned celebrities and athletes who'd appeal to youth from gambling ads, unless they're talking about safer practices. Ontarians who ban themselves from brick-and-mortar casinos can also block their access to online gaming through a tool called BetGuard. Critics say it's not enough.
14: They prey on young people. They prey on, frankly, kids. They prey on people who are having a tough time.
7: Ontario Liberals tried and failed to shut down ads for online gaming entirely.
15: We're in a public health crisis. The first thing we can do is to actually reduce the advertising.
7: Cho is looking at the United Kingdom. No gambling ads from 5 minutes before a sports match until 5 minutes after the last whistle. Nigel Turner is a fan. He'd like more honesty from ads, too.
12: This is about having fun with your money, not about making money. And I feel there's too much of a focus on how much you're going to win.
7: Cho wants some time to get this right, but promises an update soon.
11: I've gone through this with family in terms of problem gambling online. And I know that days matter on this.
7: Siobhan Morris, CTV News.
0: Roger Charles, breaking news. CP24 will be back with the city's top stories.

0: century, Kensington Market has been this really vibrant hub shaped by waves of immigration, making it so diverse. And today, it's this really cool, walkable neighborhood that's got so much food, shopping. You have to come check it out. In the 19th century, immigrants from the British Isles transformed the land west of Spadina Avenue into a residential neighborhood, and so many of the storefronts still hide the Victorian brick homes they built across the city. St. Stephen's in the Fields is an inclusive community hub that hosts a number of concerts inside its historic space. In recent years, Kensington has become a hub for Latin American communities. And right along Augusta, you can get some of the most authentic food, including the tacos. You absolutely cannot skip out on the tacos. You also can't skip out on all the kind of hidden laneways that Kensington has. They have these large-scale murals that really tell the story of just how diverse the neighborhood is. In the 1960s, changes to Canada's immigration policy encouraged a number of Caribbean immigrants to make Toronto their home. Shout out to my dad who did just that in the 70s. And since then, the Caribbean population has grown, and there are some great Caribbean food places right here in Kensington.
1: Oh, and when it comes to vintage shopping, Kensington has some of the best options in the city.
0: I like this one. On the last Sunday of every month, all these cars are out of the way. It's filled with food stands, performers, and just so much color and flavor that tells you what this neighborhood is all about. Canada's culture comes alive in Kensington. For more information, you can visit our website.
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21: Closed captioning of this CP24 program is brought to you by Diamond and Diamond Lawyers, Canada's largest personal injury law firm with over $1 billion in total settlements.
22: Well, welcome back. I know Canada doesn't play until tomorrow, but massive day of football. We have a better idea, potentially, who will be playing here in Toronto for the round of 32 in less than a week as the World Cup continues. Now, the group stage is all done at Toronto Stadium, but we still have a round of 32 match, elimination game. Some of the countries that could be playing here: England, Ghana, Croatia from Group L. That is a very tight group right now. They'll take on the second place finisher from Group K. It could be either Portugal or Colombia. The round of 32 game will be played in Toronto on July 2nd. Kickoff will be at 7 p.m. As I mentioned, Team Canada not playing Canada anymore. They will be in L.A. and eventually Houston. They're preparing for their first knockout match ever. The squad held another training session in Vancouver as they get ready to take on South Africa. Canada considered a favorite as they entered the tournament 29 spots ahead of South Africa. They'll score up in Los Angeles.
23: The goal was to make it out of the group, and
0: And we've never done that before. So I think we all are super proud about that. And now it's about taking each game one at a time and going out there and seeing what we can do in this tournament. I think we can do special things, and it all starts with this next match.
22: And remember, you can watch all the World Cup action at TSN, CTV, and Crave. You're watching Charles Breaking News, CP24. We'll be back with the city's top stories. Stay with us.

0: Okay, Hillary, obviously people come because they enjoy the flavors here, but the vibe's going to be pretty cool to draw. You get bad money here.
1: I know.
0: It's like,
1: crazy.
0: Yeah. Wild. But what do people come to experience when they come to
1: So

0: Boston because it's so rich in flavor. Mm. And not many people have tried Boston.
1: That's really, really good. I see what you mean, the rich, like, it has a kick, but yeah. It's also so flavorful.
0: Bunny came the day after his concert, and that was crazy. I was working on bar, saw him walking in the door, and I was like, no way. And what stood out to him the most was our cookie butter pancakes, which he mentioned in an interview, saying that he would come back to Canada just for those pancakes.
2: Wow, and he left the pod, guys.
0: Yeah.
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9: I can't believe the power's out again.
10: I know. The match. Hang on. Looks like the neighbors have it going.
9: You should go ask if we can watch.
11: I think you should go and ask. 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
9: That is not true. You could do it. 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
11: What was the name again?
9: 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Actually, it might be Don.
11: What? Hey, you guys still have internet?
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13: You probably heard the news. 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
20: Hey, everybody. Glad you're with us. Hope you're having a great day. Yeah. I'm Teddy Wilson.
18: And I'm Nicole Servinus. Welcome to Things to Know TO.
20: Welcome indeed.
18: We are a weekly show that highlights some of the local businesses and initiatives right here in our community.
20: Totally true. Oh, is this a new thing?
18: So happy.
20: You're doing like a hoedown.
18: It's
20: like
18: a happy dance.
20: Yeah.
18: You know when you eat something really good and you want to dance because it's so good?
20: Oh, yeah. Yeah, I was going to say you're doing like a hoedown kind of thing. Eating something really good. Maybe drinking something really good.
18: Oh.
20: That's what we call it. Segue in the business. I gotta be king of something. Okay, now we're gonna catch up with Ocean Spray. They're gonna show us their all new line of sparkling juices. Do you know what sparkle farming is?
18: Never heard of it before, but I'm into it.
20: You're about to find out. So it turns out there's a lot more behind a sparkling beverage than most Canadians are aware of. In fact, the journey starts long before it reaches this can. We're stepping inside the fun world of sparkle farming. It's all to celebrate Ocean Spray's all-new zero-sugar sparkling juices. Ooh, can hit them. Let's learn more. This is really exciting. I am here with a sparkle farmer, Doug McKinnon. Good to meet you.
21: Hey, how are you?
20: What's it like being a sparkle farmer?
21: I don't know any other way. It's the best. You know, it's great. You get up nice and early. You get in a nice pond like this. And you farm sparkle. How do you, like, what's a better phrase than that?
20: I love that. Know? So for folks who don't know, tell us a little bit more about the art of sparkle farming.
21: Sure. I mean, kind of the secret lies in the varietals,
20: okay,
21: right? Like,
20: right.
21: Like, crops or grapes or anything like that, there's different varietals, and every varietal's got its own personality.
20: Yeah. So for folks out there who, let's call them non-believers or skeptics, who maybe think that sparkles just kind of magically appear in the can, what would you say to those skeptics, Doug, as a sparkle farmer yourself?
21: Well, you know, the biggest thing that I would say is come on down.
20: Yeah.
21: You know, get here, open up a can, see what sparkles feel like on the tongue, on the palate.
20: Yeah.
21: There's no better way to bring yourself into believing than actually experiencing.
20: And you got the one, obviously, with zero sugar, which
21: that's
20: is huge.
21: Right.
20: Is that its own varietal of sparkle in the zero sugar?
21: So no, the varietal is the same.
20: Okay.
21: It's just on how we process everything.
20: Right.
21: When sparkling, I like to say, as I've said many times, when the sparkle is this good, you don't need a lot of sugar.
20: Right.
21: It doesn't need to have all those extra sort of flavors pumped into it. It's great to go on its own. Great expression, as we like to say.
20: And it's key to have a good sparkle farmer to get them, right?
21: Well,
20: yeah. And just lastly, how many sparkles go into a can? Do you know?
21: A lot. I mean, obviously every can varies a little bit, but millions.
20: Millions.
21: Tons and tons. Like, general one harvest in one part of a morning is around 8,000, and it takes several to get one can.
20: So I know a ton goes into this, but like, what's the key? What's the core of sparkle farming?
21: Rule number one, respect the sparkle. Rule number two, don't rush, let the skimmer do the work. Rule number three, as always, patience. So it's a lot. It's a lot of work.
20: Well, thank you for your work. I know you and your family have been sparkle farmers going back many generations, so thank you very much.
21: Thank you. Thanks for coming.
20: Cool. I'm going to go give it a shot, okay? Let's go sparkle farming. These sparkles aren't ready to be harvested yet. Let's go look for a more mature crop.
22: Respect the sparkle.
20: You have to be very quiet around them. And look at this. I've struck the mother load.
22: Don't rush. It's gonna do the work.
20: And in. Look at this crop.
0: big sparkles, little sparkles. This is incredible. I'm going to take these out and then come back and harvest some more.
22: Rule number three, as always, patience.
0: We've got a great crop. Exhilarating. All of the sparkles.

0: During a busy day of sparkle farming, it's also important to carve out a bit of time to relax.
1: Oh. Ah, sparkly.
2: There you go. You got to commit. You got to commit. You got to get in the water and do the thing. It was really fun, though. It was actually a really fun day.
3: Really committed. I didn't know that you could farm sparkles that way.
2: You absolutely can.
3: Look at that. There you learn something new on this show. Every week, you learn something new. You and me.
2: Yeah. The number of times I almost fell over in the pond, which would make for good TV, but you're also, when you do what we do, you're wearing a microphone as well.
3: Yeah.
2: So, you know, the production staff would not be happy, but it was a lot of fun. So thanks to them for having us.
3: Very cool. Very cool.
2: Yeah.
3: From pond to going across the pond.
2: Yes.
3: Well, not necessarily, sort of, a little bit down south. But don't go anywhere, because up next, lifestyle expert and travel expert Jennifer Weatherhead Harrington explains new ways to re-explore Florida.
2: Oh.
3: Uh-huh.
2: They got sparkle farms there?
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0: Hey, Jim?
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1: Oh.
0: Okay, let's move it out. 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You see? Much better.
1: Clutch certified. 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
10: This is a paid presentation. Some guests appear on behalf of paid sponsors. Opinions expressed do not constitute advice.
11: So while some travelers are avoiding vacations in the U.S., there are some who are making the journey, whether that's to see family, friends, or really maybe even for nostalgic reasons. One spot that many Canadians have plenty of nostalgic memories of is Florida, and that's including myself. I'm here to tell us more is travel expert Jennifer Weatherhead Harrington with some unique ideas and ways that we can explore the state in a whole new way. Jen, it's great to have you in here.
12: Thank you for having me back.
11: I really do have so much nostalgia with Florida, as do you, I assume.
12: Yeah, exactly. And I think the main thing to address here is just the idea that not everyone is going to want to travel to the States just yet. And that's understandable, totally understandable. You can think of this as ideas for the future, inspiration for those future trips. Sometimes planning is even better than going on a trip,
11: totally,
12: right?
11: Totally.
12: So if and when you're comfortable, it's great to go. But you mentioned lots of people go for nostalgic reasons and they want to hang out with their family and their friends. The state of Florida now has a new campaign. It's called Live More Flora Days. And it's all about experiencing the state beyond the theme parks and beyond the beaches, the things that we really always associate with it. So one thing I think would be really cool to do is to do some bioluminescent kayaking. So
11: what?
12: You can do this on the Space Coast. And you know, you're at theme parks, you see all the fireworks in the sky and all the pretty lights.
11: Yes.
12: You see all those beautiful lights in the water. So
11: no
12: it's
11: way.
12: Glowing, it's really beautiful. If you're lucky, you might see a manatee or a dolphin kind of glowing in the water. It's
11: wow.
12: a nighttime activity. Summer is sea turtle hatching season from August until October. So you can go and do a sea turtle walk and you can see the journey of a baby sea turtle making his way to the ocean. And they can educate you on all of this. So wholesome and fun for families. That is, again, running from August until October. Best spots to do that are Vero Beach or Martin County, but lots of places all over the states. Summer is scallop season in Florida.
11: Ooh,
12: so what you can do is you can put
11: scallops.
12: On a snorkel and you can go on a scavenger hunt on the Gulf Coast and find your scallops and then you can go eat them on land. So that's
11: Yum.
12: A really cool, fun activity that you can do with your family or with friends. And then, I don't know if you know this, but Florida has over 700 natural springs in the state.
11: Wow.
12: So you don't have to go to the beach to have water activities. You can go to a natural spring to cool off, do some paddle boarding, some swimming. The other cool thing I would point out is that there are lots of direct flights from
11: yes.
12: Toronto to Florida right now.
11: Yes.
12: So they've added some new ones. So Orlando, Miami, Fort Myers, Fort Lauderdale, even Jacksonville. And they have a brand new train. So it's called the Bright Line, and it's going to take you all the way from Orlando to Miami. You can stop at Palm Beach, another really popular spot. So it's a way to kind of mix it in and get like a couple of vacations in one. You can have like that fun time in Orlando and family time and then go down to Miami and have like party time, more beach time, lots of great food options. So
11: lots of great food.
12: Yeah.
11: Yeah. Yeah. I think I put on a few pounds when I was there recently.
12: It's okay.
11: But all
12: it's
11: all worth it. It's all worth it. 100%.

0: 100%.
1: Doesn't count.
0: What's your favorite thing about going there, Jen?
1: I think it's what I said, is that you can find something for absolutely everyone. I'm always surprised when I go to Florida because there's always something new to see and do, mm-hmm. and a different experience, like from side to side and north and south. Like, that state is so varied in, you know, the types of towns and cities and the different offerings. And they also have so much wildlife. Like, I want to go see those baby sea turtles.
0: Sign me up. I'm going back to see the sea turtles. 100%. Jen, where can people go if they have more questions for you?
1: Yeah, so you can start planning out that trip at visitflorida.com. Again, just reemphasizing, whether you want to go now or it's for the future, you can always start planning for later on, but it will always be there welcoming you whenever you want. And you can follow me on Instagram at Jen Weatherhead too.
0: Fantastic. Thanks so much, Jen.
1: Thanks for having me.
0: Little guys making their way.
1: So cute. So cute.
2: Always love talking to Jen, especially about travel. Did you have a good time down there recently?
0: I had a really good time. Yeah. And it's just so cool because there are so many different things to experience every time you go there. Every time I've been there anyway, I've had a new one. So it's fun.
2: That's awesome.
0: Yeah, cool. Always love getting away.
2: Also fun, also helping us getting away and saving money. Barry Choi, he's coming up with some smart ways to save but still enjoy summer.
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15: 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Tell me how you feel. I'm
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2: We talk about travel a lot on the show. Yeah. It's great to do. You mentioned that stat, 86% of Canadians are planning to book a trip. It's also just fun to like talk about and think about. But if you're planning a trip or maybe you're about to leave on one, tell us about why travel insurance is so important. Because I think it's something a lot of people skip.
10: You know, you, Nicole, and I have known each other for years. We talk about travel all the time. But travel insurance is like a must as far as I'm concerned, because you want to have it to protect yourself from unforeseen medical expenses, which could cost you tens or even hundreds of thousands of dollars, right, if you're not prepared. But however, Manulife's CoverMe, they offer comprehensive packages that are customizable. 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
10: They don't necessarily give you the coverage that you need, right? 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
2: Yeah.
10: But with Manulife's CoverMe, you can purchase a single plan, single trip policy, or an all-inclusive package, which covers you for the entire year, regardless of how many trips you're taking. And of course, they also can cover you for non-travel related things, such as trip cancellation, maybe you lose your bag, you need some help there, or even a trip interruption. And there's even an add-on you can get canceled for any reason, which is obviously a great policy. And to learn more about Manulife's CoverMe, go to CoverMe.com. You can also get a free quote there also.
2: Before you even pick your destination, how can you ensure that you're saving some cash?
10: What I like to do is to research the local tourism boards first to see what's going on, or to think about different destinations. So we know fuel prices have gone up, but we also know that there are some cheap destinations around the world, such as Asia is a good example. Yes, definitely getting there can be expensive. It's a very far flight, but once you're on the ground, it can be very affordable. But there are a few hacks, if you want to call them that. Recently flew to Hong Kong via Cathay Pacific.
2: Right.
10: What a great national carrier. What a lot of people don't realize about them is they offer you a free stopover in Hong Kong, which is fantastic. So you can kind of get a taste for Hong Kong to begin with. But what I love about Cathay Pacific is all their seats are designed to have great seating and extra space compared to their rivals.
2: Yes.
10: Right? Their dining, onboard dining and drink, award-winning. Onboard entertainment, great. And what I love the most, I would say, is just attention to details that the staff has, the flight attendants, they really care about all the passengers flying. And it's just a great experience overall.
2: With all of this stuff, if people want to learn more, where should they head?
10: They can find me on Instagram at Barry_Choi.
2: Love that. All right. Love the idea of a stopover too. Stopovers are great. Thanks, Barry. Good to see you.
10: No problem. Anytime.
0: Always great to learn from Barry. I mean, and yourself.
2: No.
0: Love Teddy. But love to have Barry on. It's so funny. I was just noticing spaces within the seats, and it is really specific to the airline, how big and small they are. And it can definitely change an experience when you are departing somewhere. I'll say that.
2: Yeah. And true story about Cathay Pacific. It's good. It's a little more comfortable. And here's the thing. We're both short.
0: I know. We don't even really have anything to complain about.
2: But still, sometimes when you fly legroom. Yeah. One of the guys I used to shoot Mighty Trades with, true story, 6'7".
0: Oh.
2: Yeah, he had some legroom issues, that's for sure.
0: Poor guy.
2: Okay, up next, Volvo is going to show us their newest safety tech and family-friendly features. I'm not 6'7". I don't know if you noticed that, but...
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0: This is a paid presentation. Some guests appear on behalf of paid sponsors. Opinions expressed do not constitute advice.
1: All right, so when we Canadians are looking for a new vehicle, safety, technology, and family-friendly features are top of mind. And joining me now, this is cool, you know her, you love her, automotive expert, you've seen her on your screens for years, and she's the founder of She Auto Know, Stephanie Henry, and she's going to tell us about why Volvo is raising the bar in all those categories. Good to see you.
2: It's so lovely to see you.
1: And so we've got a Volvo right here. This is the XC90.
2: Yep.
1: But you know, congratulations, by the way. You're a new mom.
2: I'm a new mom. He's 5 months old.
1: I love that.
2: It's exciting.
1: And, you know, for everybody, but I think especially for new parents, safety is always top of mind with a car or a vehicle. So how is Volvo raising the bar in that regard?
2: Yeah, Volvo is raising the bar exponentially. And when it comes to safety, just personally, becoming a mom, I feel like road driving and safety is just something that is so much more top of mind.
1: Yeah.
2: Before, I always, of course, wanted to protect my life.
1: Right.
2: But, you know, now that I have a five-month-old, I want to make sure that I get home, and when he's with me in the car, I want to make sure that he is as safe as possible as well. So for me, it's all about looking beyond just the basics and focusing on features that genuinely support families in real life situations. So we're talking about driver assistance technology, collision prevention systems, Google built into the vehicle, so the vehicle kind of acts as an extension to you. So you're not learning about new technology and how to figure out how to work your vehicle. It already works for you. So the technology works in the background to support you without demanding your attention all the time, which is great because, of course, our attention needs to be on the road. So we're thinking about the integrated booster seat that's available in the XC90. And what I love about these features is that it feels intentional.
1: Yeah.
2: Volvo clearly thinks about how families actually use their vehicles on the day-to-day. So there are three things that I always focus on when it comes to practical features: safety, comfort, and technology. So like I said, it's always at the top of my list, and not just about how the vehicle supports you when you get into a collision, but the preventative features that it has to make sure that you don't even get into that situation in the first place.
1: Right, right.
2: Then we're going to talk about comfort. So Volvo's known for being like a Scandinavian living room. I'm not sure if you've ever heard of that. Think of air purification, four-zone climate control, ergonomic seat design, and some of the vehicles also have a massage function.
1: Oh, massage function?
2: Yeah, so imagine being stuck in traffic.
1: Into it.
2: And you're getting a little massage.
1: Not bad.
2: Stress immediately coming down.
1: Good.
2: The next would be technology. So it has to feel intuitive for me, and Volvo does a great job of that. So I want my vehicle to feel like an extension of me. Google built-in, wireless CarPlay, and a large digital display that is easy to use and is not distracting. Another thing that Volvo's really good at. You and your precious cargo gets to your destination in one piece.
1: That's key.
2: Yeah.
1: I love that. Stephanie, great to see you.
2: Nice.
1: Let's jump
2: you.
1: In.
2: Let's
1: you drive.
2: Go. Okay.
1: You drive.
2: Yeah.
1: It's so nice.
3: Yeah, it's amazing.
1: So, Stephanie, tell me about like how, even in 2026, with all the different ways to check out features and different vehicles, why is there no replacement for actually test driving?
3: There is no replacement for test driving because there's nothing like getting behind the wheel of a car that new car smells.
1: Oh, yeah.
3: So I love actually being able to get behind the wheel of a car and actually feel how the driver input and how the car responds to you.
1: Yeah.
3: You can't compare that.
1: No, there's nothing like that.
3: Mm-hmm.
1: And you're an automotive expert. You've driven tons of cars. You know so much about this stuff.
3: Mm-hmm.
1: How is it actually feeling right now?
3: It feels really good. You really get a feel for how the car actually responds to the driver input as well.
1: Yeah.
3: And then, you know, you've got a heads-up display here. You've got tech that really keeps your eyesight up to the road. And again, that just shows how much safety is important to Volvo.
1: And typical Toronto, we're about to be stuck in traffic.
3: Yes, we are.
1: So there you go. If people want to learn more or, hey, book a test drive, where can they do it?
3: VolvoCars.ca. 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
1: All right, cool. Take me on an adventure.
3: Okay, we are on quite the adventure here in Toronto.
1: That was great. Loved actually getting to sit in the car with her,
2: yeah,
1: experience some of the features. It was really cool.
2: Looks pretty sweet. I'm heading on a road trip, so here we go.
1: Road trip.
2: Some things. Yeah, I'm headed up to Ottawa. Get this.
1: Ottawa?
2: Yeah.
1: That's where I'm from.
2: That's where you're from?
1: Yeah.
2: Headed to Ottawa to do the Great Canadian Bungee Jump. It's Canada's highest bungee jump.
1: I know exactly where
2: it
1: is.
2: Have you done it?
1: Yeah. No. I'm the opposite of an adrenaline junkie. I'm a safety enthusiast.
2: But you know where it is. It's just past Ottawa. It's Quebec.
1: Yeah. It's in Quebec. Good luck to you.
2: Thanks, buddy. I'm going to need it.
1: It'll be great. And it's been great to have you here with us on Things to Know TO. Always love it when you tune in. Thanks for your support. If you missed us, though, just pop on the old World Wide Web and head to thingstoknowto.ca.
2: That's just it. And please follow us on social media, as we like to refer to it as.
1: One of us does.
2: We are at Things to Know TO.
1: And if you have a business, you're interested in having them featured on the show, you can hit up our team by email, thingstoknowto
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5: 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I'm Nicole Servinus.
4: And I'm Teddy Wilson. See you back here next week. Let's practice your bungee scream. Whoa!
0: The preceding was a paid commercial program. Some guests on the program appear on behalf of paid sponsors. The opinions expressed in the program are provided for information purposes only and are not necessarily those of Bell Media. To the extent such opinions relate to a professional field, including medicine, health, law, or finance, these opinions do not constitute professional advice and should not be interpreted as a recommendation for any specific treatment plan, product, service, or course of action.

0: motorcyclist is dead after an overnight crash in Brampton. The other vehicle failed to remain. We're going to be hearing from Peel Police this hour. Also, live right now in Etobicoke, the Maine Police will be introducing Gavin McKenna as the team's first overall pick. We'll take you there in moments. And it's Pride Weekend in the city with the Pride Remembrance Run taking place this morning. It's 10 a.m., 20 degrees, feels like 23. You're watching Toronto's Breaking News, CP24. Morning, I'm Phil Perkins. Thanks for joining us. It is a great morning for Leafs Nation. Toronto Maple Leafs have selected Gavin McKenna with the first overall pick.
1: Mr. McKenna, we would like to draft you to the Toronto Maple Leafs.
0: Yeah, Justin Bieber, the new GM of the Maple Leafs. I'm joking. He was just the celebrity guest. He announced that the 18-year-old from Whitehorse will be the first overall pick in the 2026 NHL entry draft. He spent a season in Penn State. He had 15 goals, 36 assists. He also spent time with the Medicine Hat Tigers in the Western Hockey League. The Leafs got the first pick in May when they won the draft lottery, despite having just an 8.5% chance of doing so.
2: It feels good. I love those fans already, and it's one of the most passionate fan bases out there. So I'm looking forward to getting started, and I can't wait to see what the future holds. Special moment. Like I said, getting to hug my family. They've done everything for me to get to this point. So in fact, I got to experience this with them, and to all the other family members I have, they're all in my suit, and I'm thinking of all of them. So yeah, it was a special moment. It's one I'll remember forever. And yeah, if I was a young kid telling myself this is where I'd be, he'd be in shock.
3: I think it'll add exactly what we need with the right wing, left wing style play, sending the passes up the middle to Matthews to score some goals.
4: Ben, what was it like to be here, hearing Gavin McKenna's name called, in fact, by Justin Bieber as the newest member of the Toronto Maple Leafs' first overall pick?
5: Listen, it's unbelievable. Like, Bieber, he's such a celebrity in Toronto. You know, that whole production, the way that it was done, it was so cool. You know, nobody knew that it was happening. And of course, McKenna, he's a once-in-a-lifetime player, and, you know, I can't wait to see him bring us a cup.
6: Well, there's certainly pressure on. When you're the number one overall pick in any sport, there's going to be pressure. But remember this about Gavin. You know, he was in the news of the WHL. When he went to Penn State, that was a big deal, going from the WHL to NCAA. All eyes were on him. You know, playing Big Ten hockey, which gets a lot of attention, a lot of media attention, a lot of fan attention. He played at the World Juniors. He's been in the spotlight his entire life, so I think it's going to be fine. And also, with the Maple Leafs, the focus is still going to be on Austin Matthews first.
0: Yeah, not a game. No, that's what it looked like inside Scotiabank Arena during the draft when the Leafs made the pick. The fans were able to hang out with some Leaf greats like Daryl Sittler and Wendell Clark.
7: Listen, today's a great day. Today's a beautiful day for Leafs Nation. To all my Leafs fans out there watching, I just got to say, Habs lost, Knights lost. We got McKenna, baby. This is our year.
8: Amazing. We knew we were going to get him 100%. There was no other option, but this is perfect. We need him. This is the exact guy we need.
9: And how do you feel about the pick?
10: I'm so happy. I felt like I was going to lose my voice. I'm sitting up there. So happy that I got this pick. Gavin McKenna is an amazing hockey player, and I'm so happy that he's on my team.
9: How much of a difference do you think it's going to make to the team?
10: I think he's going to make a pretty good difference. I think we're going to be a way better team than last year. Definitely make the playoffs. I think we can make a run for that.
0: Let's go live right now. There is Mr. Gavin McKenna speaking with the media. Let's take this live.
11: I'll be honest. You know, the first thing that came to my mind was, you know, the skill set, the highlight reels, the goals. You know, you watch a player for a few years and track him and understand what he could mean for a franchise. But when I got a chance to go up to Whitehorse and get to know Gavin and get to know his family, quickly realized that it's more than the player. I think we're getting a special person, someone that'll fit well within our group, and one day be a leader for this franchise. So really excited to welcome Gavin and his family, the Toronto Maple Leafs, and I'll pass it over to Matt Sundin.
12: Well, I'll echo what John said. I think it's a fantastic honor and great for the Toronto Maple Leaf fan base, the Toronto Maple Leafs, to be able to draft first overall. And I think Gavin, not only will we see on the ice as a player, but also the character and the person Gavin is going to be an unbelievable asset for the Toronto Maple Leafs for a long, long time. So I'm very excited to be here today with you, Gavin.
13: Great. Open up to questions. Put a mark here.
14: John, what makes Gavin a special person?
11: Yeah, look, I went up to Whitehorse, not because I had to, but I wanted to, and I wanted to see firsthand, you know, his upbringing and what it meant to him, hockey meant to him as a person. And what I saw was someone that loves his community and someone whose community loves him. And I think that's a big part of who he is. And I think we're lucky now as the Toronto Maple Leafs to be a part of that. So congratulations to that community. And you know, all of Whitehorse and the Yukon for this, you know, which is a pretty special event, I'd say. And, you know, for me, someone's, you know, story kind of defines them. And, you know, this is the classic Canadian story. Kid out in the ice by himself working on his game. No skills coach, no skating coach, no trainer, just, you know, for the love of the game. And I think it's special.
15: 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Congratulations. I'm sure everything is moving a million miles an hour for you. You've been in the lead for a little over 12 hours. I'm wondering if you can describe what the rest of your night was like last night, your initial impressions, having got into the facility today, what you felt.
2: Yeah, it was busy last night with the media after that. But once I was done all the media, got to go home and hang out with my family a little bit, pack up my bags, and head out to Toronto. Brought a buddy with me, and had a little sleepover, and yeah, now we're here.
16: Matt, you've been through this before, obviously, the first pick overall in 89. But you played with Quebec, but you played the majority of your career here. How do you think you helped Gavin kind of navigate this? I know it's been a while that you went through it, but to navigate it, and after he's done, Gavin, just your thoughts of getting a chance to work with someone like Matt.
12: Well, I think, you know, the most important message or advice I can give to Gavin is to stay true to himself. I think if there's anything that is different in Toronto than other markets, it's just the size of the fan base, the interest from the city, and it is the hockey capital of the world. But at the end of the day, it's a game of hockey. The way Gavin played as a kid in college, who he is as a person, I think that's the most important message. Stay true to that, and everything's going to be great, and he's going to have a great career, and that's, I think that's the basics of it.
13: Gavin?
16: Sorry. Gavin's opportunity to learn, if you will,
2: that. Yeah, I think obviously he's been through it all, so when you have someone like that who can lead you and kind of guide you through this, it means a lot. And definitely as a young guy, you want to learn from people like that and people within the organization. So for me, trying to learn that stuff as quick as possible, I think would help me for the future. So yeah, it's. I'm very lucky to have those people, and I'm looking forward to it.
13: Gavin, you might not be able to answer this question just yet, I understand, but what does your, have you any idea what your summer is going to look like in terms of training? Here, Whitehorse, Vancouver, like, what do you plan to do this summer, and kind of where do you plan to do it? What works for you?
2: Well, the plan right now is go back to Kelowna for a bit. Just train there and then see where that goes. I'm not, yeah, it's hard to say kind of what the plan is, but as of right now, let's go back to Kelowna and train there.
14: Kevin, I assume you drove in last night. Just wondered your, you know, what went through your mind as the you came close to the Toronto skyline as officially as a Maple Leaf. What went through your mind and, you know, what do you think of the city?
2: Yeah, just excitement. Like last night was a crazy night. I was so excited the whole night and just a lot of energy. And then yeah, Toronto is a city, it's an amazing place. You know, they love their sports, they love their hockey team, they've got so many passionate fans. So I'm excited. And even when I've been in the city, I've, before I was drafted, You know, people were coming up to me and asking for photos, and they all seem like great people. So I'm excited to meet all these people and just get comfortable in the city.
17: For John, you were talking about seeing ball number 12, and it came to mind. Did you kind of have an idea of right then and there that you kind of knew where you were going, and you were just going to kind of check the boxes and kind of do all the due diligence happening?
11: Yeah, I'll be honest, like I kind of knew, but I'll give a lot of credit to, you know, Jed Brackett, Mark Leach, Ryan Hardy, the whole staff. They really dug in, and again, you know, it's a process over years, especially with picks like this. I've said it before, like it's not just about getting the first pick, it's what you do with it, and that can be, you know, franchise altering. So yeah, just as we went through that process and evaluated everything, we had time, so we used it. And yeah, vetted everything and looked at it 10 different ways. And ultimately, the more we spent time on it, the more conviction we actually had in our initial instincts. And, you know, lucky to have that break, but also, you know, we think lucky this year to get Gavin as well.
18: Take a couple more, Lance.
14: I want to ask John, what was the trip to White Horse Lake? What did you do there? And you know, what really helped you get a feel for Gavin and his family?
11: Yeah, I landed at 11 o'clock to, you know, full sun. So that was a new one for me. Never been out that way. My wife's from Timmins, so I felt like I had an idea, but I didn't. And it was great. Honestly, a beautiful place. I can tell why Gavin enjoys being there. You know, with everything going on in the world right now, there's few places like that where you can, you know, be with nature and enjoy it. And I think his family does that, but probably spend, I don't know, 4 or 5 hours with his family just talking about Gavin and, you know, his upbringing and what makes him tick, and yeah, answered any questions we could. For me, it was important, you know, to start building relationships. And, you know, I have 3 kids now. I know for me, you know, if my kid was going to go play somewhere, I want to feel comfortable that he's in good hands and we're going to look after him. So we talked about everything. And then, you know, we went for a trip up the mountain. Gavin drove. I had my eyes closed for most of it. But, yeah, just spent some quality time together, getting to know each other, nothing more than that.
18: Take 3 more.
19: Hey, Gavin, I know you said you brought a buddy with you. You guys had a little sleepover last night. Apart from hockey, like, what are you excited to do in the city? Do you guys have plans later? What are you excited about for Toronto?
2: Yeah, I'm going to the Jays game tonight. I've never been to a baseball game, so obviously a Blue Jays fan. So I'm looking forward to that. And, yeah, I don't know. I think just kind of hanging out, chilling out, I think. Dev camp starts up pretty quick, so got to make sure I'm ready for that. And yeah, just hanging out.
18: Mark,
20: John, and Gavin, to make a pick and to get picked first overall is pretty special. I'm wondering, the phone call, you know, Bieber stole the show, understandably, but John, what was it like to make that phone call? And Gavin, what was it like to receive the phone call? It was so loud down there, it looked like you barely hear. What was that moment like for you guys?
11: Yeah, it was great. Again, you know, talk about building relationships, just wanted to share the moment with Gavin. And obviously not being there in person was my first time virtually, so wanted to make the connection and welcome him. And honestly, for me, it was just as important from a guy like Matt Sundin to welcome him to the Leafs family. I thought it was, you know, a unique and special thing for a first overall pick, and to have it from Matt's, I thought it meant a lot.
16: Hey, John, just...
20: One second, Gavin, just what would you like to get that call on the floor?
2: Yeah, it was loud in there, so it was hard to hear, but yeah, one of, if not the best phone call I've ever received. Yeah, just a special moment when you kind of hear that and you realize, you know, you're going first. It's a pretty special moment and something I've worked towards my whole life, so yeah, that phone call was a big relief.
16: John, you're hired, I think, May 2nd or 3rd. The lottery draft win comes May 5. How quickly were you... did you get to Whitehorse then? Was it the next few days, that week?
11: Yeah, I think it was within a couple of weeks for sure. I don't recall exactly. It's been a bit of a blur, to be honest. But, you know, Matt's went back to Sweden. He did some of his diligence there as we were looking at a few of the players. And, yeah, I wanted to head up to Whitehorse. And, again, he only made hopefully one shot at this. And we wanted to make sure that we left no stone unturned. And, you know, for me, like I said, it's about, you know, getting to know the backstory a bit better and also building a relationship.
18: Great. Thanks, guys. We'll break for a photo now.
0: All right, that's newest Toronto Maple Leaf, Gavin McKenna, picked first overall in the NHL entry draft alongside GM John Chyka and Matt Sundin. You could tell he's only 18 because he talked about how he celebrated. Just picked up his buddy, drove, I guess, from Buffalo to Toronto, had a sleepover, hung out, excited to meet the fans. He has been in Toronto before. He was at the Croatia match just a couple of days ago, Croatia-Panama at Toronto Stadium. And he's going to be at the Jays game this afternoon. Fun fact we just learned, he's never seen a baseball game before professionally. He's 18, I guess, white horse. He could trek down to Seattle. That would be a trek, though. So Gavin McKenna, the newest Toronto Maple Leaf, meeting the media, going to the Jays game. Jays on a four-game losing streak. Maybe they give him a win, a little boost there. Hopefully because it is his first professional baseball game he's ever been to. Pretty awesome stuff. Normally you don't get really that much insight into who the person is. General Manager John Chyka saying that he went to Whitehorse, drove with McKenna. I guess he's not one for heights. He had his eyes covered most of the time. But he said it's important to go out there and meet the family, let them know that, you know, their son is going to be in good hands. He's going to be playing in the Mecca of hockey a long ways away from home. And he wanted to make sure that his family felt comfortable that he is going to be well taken care of here in the big smoke. All right, so that's Gavin McKenna there, as well as John Chyka and Matt Sundin. Our Beatrice Vaisman is there as well. She gives a recap of that newser with the newest Maple Leafs. It is 10:16 right now, 22 degrees, feels like 26. You're watching Toronto's Breaking News, CP24, live shot. Some of our radio friends downtown.
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1: I won!
4: I have the live look right now at Gavin Kenneth speaking with reporters.
5: Yeah, it was just take it all in. You only get to go through it once, so just enjoy it with your family and stuff like that, and have fun with it.
6: Roughly how many texts do you think you've got since you got to pick number one overall, and who's the wildest person you might have heard from?
5: I don't have my number out there, so there's not a whole lot of texts. I got like 60 maybe. Wildest, I didn't really get too many wild ones. Patrick Kane texted me. He's my idol, so yeah, that was cool.
7: Well, that's interesting because he's one of the guys you draw comparisons to.
5: Yeah.
7: He's Kane, the way he plays.
5: Yeah, he's who I grew up watching. I don't know if it was all the YouTube highlights that kind of made me play like him, but yeah, he's someone I always watched, and just how creative he was and how smart he was. Someone that's just, I don't know, he kind of rubbed off on me, I guess.
8: Do you know anybody in the of the fellow prospects in the Leafs system? I imagine you played against Miroslav Palenka, for example. Is there anybody that you're looking forward to meeting this week or playing with this week?
5: Yeah, I think Danford. I played with him at World Juniors. Yeah, I know Easton Cowan's not really a prospect anymore. He's playing on the team, but him and I played against Palenka, so. I'm excited to meet everyone. Obviously, those are going to be my teammates. So can't wait to meet all of them and get to see how they look and get to play with them and stuff.
9: Heading into Death Camp, what are your thoughts on the Marlies run and what they were able to do in playing with some of those guys in just a couple days?
5: Yeah, that was pretty awesome to see. You know, I think anytime, you know, a part of your organization can win, it's pretty special, and for them to do that and go on that run as kind of the underdog was pretty cool to see. And yeah, I think when they win, it brings a lot of confidence, so I think that just helps out the organization.
7: Gavin, there were a lot of people wearing number 72 Gavin jerseys yesterday outside of the draft. Will they still be able to keep those jerseys going forward, or there won't be a number change at all?
5: I wasn't planning on it. You'll have to ask someone else, but I wasn't planning on changing my number.
10: It feels like Leafs fans have been anticipating it coming since the lottery. What's kind of been your welcome to Leafs Nation moment, or what stood out about the fan base and how they've been on you?
5: Yeah, I think just super cool. Yeah, as soon as the draft lottery happened, I was, you know, phone was kind of blowing up, and they're just so passionate. There's so many of them, and it's super cool. Like when I was downtown for the World Cup game before the draft, I ran into a bunch of Leafs fans, and they were all awesome to me, and just amazing people. And I can't wait to, you know, kind of get really close with that fan base, and can't wait to play in front of them.
6: Have you been to Toronto before today, Gavin?
5: A good amount. I'm not too. I grew up playing tournaments here and stuff, so a decent chunk.
11: Gavin, I mean, you're used to pressure. How, I guess, worried are you about the pressure and the microscope of playing in Toronto? We've heard guys like Mitch Marner talking about the challenge with that. How worried are you about it?
5: Yeah, it's something I haven't, you know, been too scared of. I think I've kind of learned how to deal with it from a younger age, this year especially with the draft and, you know, being the first kind of guy to go to college. There was a lot of eyes on me, so it's something I've just kind of learned how to deal with. And I think when you're playing hockey, you kind of just block it out. I think if you're staying off social media and stuff like that, it's a lot easier. But yeah, like I said, it's nothing I'm not ready for.
12: You're kind of a pioneer.
4: All right, that's Toronto Maple Leafs' first overall draft pick. Gavin Kenneth speaking with reporters after he just met with them, with John Chaika and Matt Sundin. There were some questions about all the fans who bought 72 jerseys in advance. See if he's changing his number. He's keeping it the way it is. He also is a member. This is important. He's a member of the Trondheim Wenchin First Nation. He's the first Indigenous player selected first overall in nearly 50 years. The last person was Dale McCourt, drafted by the Detroit Red Wings back in 1977. Okay, get more reaction to McKenna finally being in Toronto as a Toronto Maple Leaf. In the meantime, 10:23, 22 degrees. Oh yeah, World Cup is happening right now. People playing footy this morning at Nathan Phillips Square. Let's get after it.
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4: 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Diamond and
5: Diamond. Welcome back. We'll have a better idea tonight who will be playing in Toronto for the round of 32 at Toronto Stadium as that World Cup continues, obviously. It's all dependent on who wins today. But some of the countries that could be playing here July 2nd, England, Ghana, or Croatia. This is from Group L. The second place finisher will play here. They'll take on the second place finisher from Group K. That could be either Colombia or Portugal. Those two countries play against each other tonight. The round of 32 will be on July 2nd. Kickoff would be at 7 p.m. 10:27, 26 out there. 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CP24 will be back with Toronto's Top Stories. Stay with us.
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0: motorcyclist has been killed after an overnight crash in Brampton. Police will provide an update this half hour. It is Pride weekend in the city with a Pride Remembrance Run taking place this morning. Also this morning, the Maple Leafs introduced Gavin McKenna to the Toronto hockey media. We're live at the Ford Performance Center in Etobicoke with Reaction. It is 10:32, 22 out there. You're watching Toronto's Breaking News, CP24. Good morning. I'm Phil Perkins. Thanks for joining us. Well, the Stanley Cup has been won, but the Toronto Maple Leafs and Leafs Nation feels like they've won big. Gavin McKenna is the first overall draft pick in this 2026 NHL draft year. Beatrice Vaisman joining us live from the Ford Performance Center after McKenna himself speaking to us, speaking to you. What do we learn about the 18-year-old? He's so young. It's crazy.
1: He's so young, Phil, but you know what? I don't know about you. I know, obviously, you listened to a lot of hockey scrums. I thought he was incredibly well-spoken and spoke, you know, a lot more than a lot of the pros normally do in these scrums. Seems to wear his, you know, heart on his sleeve, speak from the heart, and you know, it was a fantastic introduction, I thought, of this 18-year-old junior elite hockey player who 12 hours ago went from junior to the NHL and is officially a Maple Leaf. And so this was the opportunity for Leafs GM John Chayka. Matt Sundin, of course, no stranger to Leafs Nation, to come out here and introduce their newest acquisition. 18 years old, spent 1 year at Penn State. And I mean, there was no surprise last night when Gavin McKenna's name was called by Justin Bieber. I think the vast majority of people called it and thought it was going to be a fumble if the Leafs didn't pick him up. So they did. He's from Whitehorse, has this classic Canadian story. I mean, 18 years old now, didn't start working with professional trainers until he was 13 years old. And so the trajectory of you know, his talent in the last 5 years, certainly a lot of hard work put into it, a lot of eyes on him through the years, last few years for sure, as he kind of was working his way towards the NHL. And he talked as well about the pressure. I mean, I asked him, how do you feel about the pressure of playing in the hockey mecca here in Toronto? Guys like Mitch Marner have talked about the toll that that kind of pressure takes. And McKenna said, listen, I'm used to being under the microscope. I was, you know, under a lot of, had a lot of eyes on me the last couple years for sure. And the strategy is, if you stay off social media, hopefully, you know, the voices of the trolls and, you know, the chirping, the general public as well, has when the Leafs, you know, they're playing well, a lot of support. They're not playing well. People are saying, of course, as long as you stay off social media, he said, hopefully that will help in the long run too. But certainly he's excited. He talked about hearing from a lot of the players like Austin Matthews, who told him, texted him last night saying, congratulations, and I'm looking forward to playing with you. And so certainly this is a young man who's going to hopefully make a big difference. Leafs GM John Chayka saying that he thinks this is franchise changing for the Leafs, and thinks that McKenna's going to be the future leader of the Maple Leafs. And so here's a bit of what we heard from 18-year-old Gavin McKenna, the newest Maple Leaf.
2: Just excitement. Like, last night was a crazy night. I was so excited the whole night and just a lot of energy. And then, Toronto's a city. It's an amazing place. You know, they love their sports. They love their hockey team. They've got so many passionate fans. So I'm excited. And even when I've been in the city, before I was drafted, you know, people were coming up to me and asking for photos, and they all seem like great people. So I'm excited to meet all these people and just get comfortable in the city.
1: And of course, it's been a whirlwind 12 hours for this teenager. Phil saying last night he celebrated with his family, had a sleepover with one of his buddies, made his way obviously to the city, saw the skyline, and you know, this is the new home for Gavin McKenna. He's going back to Kelowna, he says, for some training, and then we'll see from there. But certainly, come the next season, I think Leafs fans are feeling re-energized after getting Gavin McKenna and securing him as a Toronto Maple Leaf. Phil, I know you are too.
0: Yeah, it's pretty crazy. What a whirlwind for Leafs fans to spend a month. The season's over. You fire everybody. This new GM who's kind of unproven in this size of a market. Now you get the first overall pick, and it's Gavin McKenna. And yeah, you said it right, nail on the head. He's so eloquent, but also, yeah, I think that generation is so used to talking about themselves, talking on camera. He just kind of let himself out there, and we learned a lot about him. Never been to a baseball game, Beatrice, ever.
1: And he's throwing out the first pitch tonight at the Blue Jays game, Phil. So there you go. How's that for a big welcome to Toronto? And yes, very eloquent. I mean, you and I have been in scrums with these guys before. It's a lot of, you know, short sentences. This guy, he was great. And if, hopefully we'll see if that influence continues. Yeah. Maybe he'll rub off on the other guys in the locker room too.
0: Yeah, show some personality, get some sponsorships, let's make him some money. Anyways, okay. Thanks so much, Beatrice. Appreciate it. All right, the annual Pride and Remembrance Run was held this morning. The horn is needed, obviously. Thousands of participants are marking the 30th anniversary of the run in support of 2S LGBTQ plus charities. There was a 5K and a 3K option, as well as a kids race. The run started on Church, went west on Wellesley, and then around Queen's Park, then back to the village for more parties. We caught up with some runners prior to the event.
3: I'm here to support the community. This is such a vibe.

0: the past, but really run with pride to do the fundraiser. It is just a fabulous run. I do that every year.
1: And the Trans March was held downtown yesterday as Pride Weekend really kicks off. Pride Toronto says the event is meant to honor the struggle and the joy of the trans community. It's also a celebration of trans lives and an affirmation of identity and resilience. And Toronto Police will be stepping up their presence this weekend for Pride festivities. The Pride Parade is tomorrow, where thousands of people are expected to turn out at Church and Wellesley area. Police are urging people, look out for pickpockets, as there were about 100 incidents reported last year.
2: Pride is about community, inclusion, and belonging. Toronto's diversity is one of our greatest strengths, and we're excited this weekend to celebrate it. Our message is simple. Enjoy the festivities, stay safe, and look out for one another. The Toronto Police Service will have a visible presence alongside parade routes, major events, and other festivals throughout the city to ensure public safety. We respect the right to peaceful protest and ask everyone to respect the event, each other, and the community.
1: Of course, keep it locked here on CB24. Jess Smith, as well as Gian Lee, will co-host our live coverage of the Pride Parade. Starts at 2 o'clock. Tomorrow's parade will also be live streamed on CP24.com. Okay, moving on now. Peel officers say a man is dead after a hit and run in Brampton this morning, with police updating the situation sometime in the next 30 minutes. They were called to Beauvais Drive and Yellow Brick Road around 4 in the morning. The rider of the motorcycle pronounced dead on the scene. Peel officers say the person who struck the bike fled the scene. So far, no description on the vehicle has been shared. Again, police are looking for anyone with any information. Meanwhile, Toronto police are looking for two men fleeing the scene of a crash at Spadina and Dundas. The collision happened around 5:30 in the morning. Paramedics tell CP24 the person was taken to hospital with serious, non-life-threatening injuries. There is no suspect description. Call police if you have any surveillance video. And one person is under arrest after a stabbing downtown. It happened in Girard and Dundas around 11 o'clock. The victim taken to hospital with what police say are non-life-threatening injuries. No names or ages have been released. The officers are still looking to speak with anyone who has more information. And a Toronto man is now under arrest and facing charges in connection with an East End stabbing. Last Sunday, police were called to a plaza at Kennedy and Eglinton. Reports of two men who were arguing. The victim was found with serious but non-life-threatening wounds. It's not known if the two knew each other. Police have since arrested 34-year-old Daniel Dunn of Toronto. He's facing charges of assault causing bodily harm and failing to comply with probation. And police say a man wanted in the murders of his parents in their Mississauga home last week was actually spotted in Etobicoke just yesterday. Investigators have been looking for 46-year-old Jordan Sangwin since the evening of June 18th. That's when the bodies of his parents were found in their home near Lakeshore Road East and here on Ontario Street. Peel police say Sangwin was spotted around 6 last evening in Etobicoke. That was in the area of Lakeshore Boulevard and Yachters Lane, just west of the park lawn. If you see him, don't get close. Just call 911. Okay, here's Peel Police giving us an update on this fatal crash between a motorcycle and car.
3: SUV that did flee the scene returned while officers were investigating this collision. The driver, who is a 48-year-old man, has been arrested and charged with impaired driving. This investigation is still very active and ongoing, and that driver could face several other charges. But at this time, I don't have those for you. I can tell you that the motorcycle rider is a 21-year-old man. And I have no further details in regards to the rider. I can also tell you that our Major Collision Bureau is on scene and investigating. These roads will be closed for the foreseeable future. And I will take any questions that you may have.
4: You know the dynamics of how the crash happened? Was one car turning, one going straight, that kind of thing?
3: I don't know. I can tell you preliminary, it looks like both were going straight. One heading east, I believe, and one heading south. But I can't confirm that at this time. Is there any other questions?
5: The white SUV, did it sustain damage on the passenger seat?
3: I have not seen the white SUV, as it's not on scene anymore, so I don't know exactly where the damage to that vehicle is. I believe it is on the side, though.
4: So with that direction of travel you mentioned, the color of the lights would be in question?
3: It would be, and that's going to be all part of the investigation, as our Major Collision Bureau, as you can see, is working diligently to figure out exactly how this collision occurred.

0: Is there any other questions?
1: Operator told me that apparently it's a dangerous crossing. Is it the first time that it happened here?
0: I don't have any stats for this intersection, so that's something I could look into and get back to you in regards to any collisions that happened at this intersection. Is there any other questions?
2: No, that's it. We just get your name.
0: Okay, yeah, it's Lori McCann. And I'm one of the media relations
3: officers. All right, SPL, please give me a quick update on that fatal crash we're telling you about in Brampton between a motorcyclist and what we now know as an SUV. We understand that it's happening around 4 o'clock in the morning at Beauvaird and Yellow Brick Road in Brampton. They're saying one vehicle is heading east, another one south, but they can't confirm that. They have said that the motorcyclist is a 21-year-old man pronounced dead at the scene. The SUV they're looking for is white in terms of damage to it. They didn't give many details there or who the driver is. Again, if you have any information, any dash cam footage in the area, again, around Beauvaird and Yellow Brick Road around 4 a.m. this morning, contact Peel Police for more information there. Also, if you're trying to get around, that intersection will be closed for quite some time for the investigation because it is a fatal. It is 10:44, feels like 26. You're watching Toronto's Breaking News, CP24. We'll be back with the city's top stories.

0: Toronto's waterfront is the perfect place to go for a stroll and catch a vibe. 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

0: Welcome back. It's Pride Weekend, and the Pride Remembrance Run took place this morning. Now, the top story we're working on right now, the Maple Leafs introduced Gavin McKenna to the Toronto hockey media as their first overall pick. Also, we'll find out which countries will be playing in Toronto Stadium in our only knockout stage match that's going to be played at Toronto Stadium. We'll talk about all the possibilities, and they could be pretty huge. Stay with CP24 for more on these stories and for more details, go to cp24.com, CP24 app. Well, the Toronto Public Library is planning on opening its first ever branch on the city's waterfront. Library shared these renderings of the future location that's in the Quayside community, that is in the eastern waterfront. Officials say it's been more than 10 years since a new branch was announced.
1: While a typical library branch can take up to 5 to 10 years to plan and develop, we've worked together with the expedited Quayside development timeline so that this new library branch can be integrated into the community immediately, welcoming residents in our existing communities of the East Waterfront, the Distillery in St. Lawrence, and Quayside itself in the coming years.
2: Thousands of people are going to be making this area their home. Families, seniors, newcomers, longtime Torontonians. And when they arrive, we want them to find more than an address. We want them to find a community. That's what a library does. It's not just a building with books, though we do love our books. It's about building a community, a complete community. And a library is the ultimate community hub.
0: Community consultations, they're going to start in 2028. It's 10:49, feels like 26 out there. You're watching Toronto's Breaking News. CP24 will be back with the city's top stories.
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2: Closed captioning of this CP24 program is brought to you in part by Madonna's new album, Confessions 2, out July 3rd.
3: Welcome back. The Blue Jays had to battle back against Texas Rangers for a second night in a row. Osmo Okamoto, the offense for Toronto right now. The Jays were down 5. They had 4 runs in the 8th, but that's all they could muster. The Rangers win 5-4. 4 straight losses for the Bluebirds. Series continues this afternoon. First pitch at 3:07. Gavin McKenna throwing the first pitch. We just found out. And what better idea tonight? Who'll be playing right here in Toronto for the round of 32 in less than a week as the World Cup continues. It's all dependent on who wins today. Some of the countries include England, Ghana, or Croatia. So the second place finisher for Group L, the runner-up in Group K will be the other country. It could be either Colombia or Portugal. The round 32 would be in Toronto July 2nd, kickoff at 7 o'clock. And Team Canada continues to gear up for its first ever knockout match in the World Cup. The squad had a training session in Vancouver. They're getting ready to set up against South Africa. Canada considered a big favorite in this one as they enter the tournament 29 spots ahead of South Africa in the FIFA rankings. They will be playing each other in Los Angeles after Canada finished second in the group, failing to secure a home field advantage.
4: It's just going out, competing, representing our country, and now we're in a knockout phase of a World Cup, and it's exactly where we want to be. So yeah, it's just about going out there competing and winning games. So yeah, we're all super excited and looking forward to it.
5: I think there's something to be said about the guys in the locker room. I think I wouldn't say prefer, but we really like a hostile environment. We really like an away crowd because, you know, it just gives you that extra motivation to prove all the fans around you wrong. But I think in general, I think for us, like, it's just been over the last 2 years, we've been in 2 tournaments together, so we've done Copa together, we did Gold Cup as well, so I think it's just growing together and, you know, failing together, succeeding together. I think all those things kind of brew together to put us in the position that we're in now to head into a knockout game at a World Cup.
3: Pretty special, and you can watch that match and all the matches TSN, CTV, and Crave. It's 10:54 right now, feels like 26. You're watching Toronto's Breaking News. CP24 will be back with the city's top stories. People playing soccer right now.

0: CP24 viewers. I'm Mississauga Mayor Carolyn Parrish with my weekend best bet. 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
1: My dad's name was Ernie. He passed away in September of 2021. My dad went to the dentist, and the dentist said, you should have this thing in your mouth looked at. Then the world turned upside down. The word cancer was what came back after the initial visit. So we went through a very severe 35-day period of daily radiation. It did what it was supposed to do, but it didn't get all of it. So then he had to have an operation after enduring all of that, where the doctor said, yeah, there's nothing more we can do. There's no more procedures, there's no more radiation, there's no immunotherapy. None of those things will work. Now that we're in this situation, there are some options that you may want to consider, and that's when we got talking about MAID.
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0: A motorcyclist has been killed after an overnight hit and run in Brampton. Pride weekend is here in the city. The Pride Remembrance Run took place this morning. We'll talk to some of the runners. And the Toronto Maple Leafs introduced Gavin McKenna to the Toronto hockey media. We'll go live to the Ford Performance Center with more. It's 11 o'clock, feels like 26. You're watching Toronto's Breaking News, CP24. Good morning, I'm Phil Perkins. Thanks for joining us. We're talking Maple Leafs hockey. That's because they just had the first overall draft pick, and no surprise, was Gavin McKenna. CP24's Beatrice Vaisman chatted with the newest Leaf, number 72. What were your impressions of the young man?
1: I thought he was such a well-spoken young man, Phil. I mean, he's 18 years old. He's, one dad I was talking to here told me he's been drinking from a fire hose for the last 12 hours for sure in terms of the excitement surrounding him and kind of the whirlwind experience that he's had. And yet I thought he spoke very well, very eloquent, took the time to answer questions thoughtfully. And listen, I think he's going to give fans a lot to cheer about in this upcoming season with the Leafs. Certainly there's a lot of hype around him. People in the weeks leading up to the draft felt very fortunate the Leafs had the number one pick, and there was tons of speculation that it was going to be this 18-year-old from Whitehorse, Yukon, spent a year playing for Penn State, all eyes on him. He was a junior elite player, and about 13 hours ago now, he heard his name called number one by Justin Bieber, who called the number one pick for the Toronto Maple Leafs. And so he talks about being excited to play, talks about being excited to play with guys like Austin Matthews, William Nylander, John Tavares. Keep in mind, Tavares and Matthews were also number one picks for their respective teams. Matthews back in 2016 for the Leafs. And so he's just looking forward to getting out there and making a difference. Training camp in Victoria to start, he said, and then, in Kelowna to start. And then from there, it's really just, all cylinders firing as he prepares for this upcoming season with the Leafs. And so we talked to him. I asked him specifically about the pressure about being a Leafs player. This is the hockey mecca. A lot of eyes on all these guys. Tremendous pressure. We've heard Mitch Marner talking about that pressure as, the key reason why he left or wanted to leave the Maple Leafs. And so I asked Gavin McKenna, how are you feeling about that pressure and how are you going to mitigate and deal with it? So you'll hear his answer and you'll hear from the brand new Leafs GM, John Chayka, as well.
2: It's something I haven't been too scared of. I think I've kind of learned how to deal with it from a younger age, this year especially with the draft and, being the first kind of guy to go to college. There was a lot of eyes on me, so it's something I've just kind of learned how to deal with. And I think when you're playing hockey, you kind of just block it out. I think if you're staying off social media and stuff like that, it's a lot easier. Like I said, it's nothing I'm not ready for.
3: What I saw was someone that loves his community and someone whose community loves him. And I think that's a big part of who he is. And I think we're lucky now as the Toronto Maple Leafs to be a part of that. So congratulations to that community and, all of Whitehorse and Yukon for this, which is a pretty special event, I'd say. For me, someone's, story kind of defines them. And this is the classic Canadian story. Kid out in the ice by himself working on his game. No skills coach, no skating coach, no trainer. Just, for the love of the game, and I think it's special.
1: And so here at the Ford Performance Center, where we heard from Gavin McKenna, there's, some hockey actually happening here, Phil, including these girls, teens, who are playing in the Ontario Prospects Cup. Obviously, you guys are very excited about Gavin McKenna. Tell me why.
4: I just think he's a great player. He's going to be a great addition to the team. He just sees the ice really well and just makes, lots of amazing plays. So I think he's going to be a great addition.
1: No, he's not that much older than you guys. And really, you're 13. He was 13 when he started working with the professional trainers. I mean, how does that, resonate with you?
5: It's just nice to see someone that I could connect with playing for my team that I support.
1: What do you like about him?
5: He's such a team player, and I'm just excited to see him play on the Leafs.
1: Knowing that you guys are here and Gavin McKenna was in the room over there, I mean, that's got to be pretty cool too.
6: Yeah, it was pretty cool when we were doing warm up. We were all kind of keeping an eye out, see if we could see him at all.
1: And did you?
6: No.
1: What do you like about Gavin McKenna? Why are you excited that he's coming to the Leafs?
6: I think he's a really dynamic player. He can keep up his speed while also handling the puck really well. He sees the ice, has a really wide perspective of the ice. He has a really good game IQ.
1: What do you like about him? Why are you excited about this?
4: So I'm excited to see him play, especially with Austin Matthews, especially with Mitch Marner gone. And I think I'm a goalie. It's really great to see a player being able to score late in the game. and help out the team.
1: The Leafs didn't make the playoffs this year. I mean, how do you think he's going to make a difference on this team playing with, you know, even if he's playing with Tavares and Nylander?
4: I think hopefully he'll be able to, like, put the puck in the back of the net while working with those guys, hopefully make us get into the playoffs again this year.
1: I mean, just for you guys being young teenagers, seeing a guy who, you know, went from just playing in the his league to then going to college for a year. I mean, what does that tell you about, like, what you can do and be if you just apply yourself?
4: I think it just shows, like, the possibilities that we have and, like, just, like, everything that we can do if you really push yourselves, because, like, he's a hard worker. So, like, as long as you're working hard and, like, applying yourself, I think, like, anybody could get to where he is.
1: I can't wait to watch you girls in the PWHL. One day, very soon. Thank you so much.
7: Thank you.
1: Now go out there and win the cup, will you? You guys all play on the same team, right? Yeah. Off they go, like true athletes, Bill. I mean, listen, there's a lot of excitement here at the Ford Performance Center. You can imagine the brand new Leafs prospect here in the building where a lot of these young teens actually play. And Gavin McKenna is excited, too. He's excited to be here in Toronto. He's from Whitehorse. What an amazing Canadian story. He'll be at the Jays game tonight getting a very warm welcome, I'm sure, from an arena full of brand new Gavin McKenna fans throwing out that first pitch, Phil.
0: Yeah, I wonder how many people are going to go on the secondary market, try to get last second tickets to that Jays Rangers game, try to maybe get
1: are
0: an
1: you
0: autograph.
1: One of them?
0: No, I'm going, I got to get ready for England, Panama. Beatrice, come on.
1: Okay.
0: We got big things to
1: World
0: worry
1: Cup
0: about.
1: Priorities.
0: I mean, if England lose, which they won't, they're playing in Toronto July 2nd, and then it's Portugal taking on Colombia, second place team. It could be Portugal, England on July 2nd. Let's just say Gavin McKenna can go to that.
1: Gavin McKenna can wait for another day in Phil's world.
0: He can wait. He signed a lengthy contract. The World Cup's probably never coming back to Toronto. So he could probably go. I'll take him to the World Cup match July 2nd. All right. Enjoy the hockey mom experience at the Ford Performance Center Saturday mornings.
1: My honorary hockey kids. Phil, thanks so much.
0: Yeah, no problem. All right, okay. Well, the annual Pride and Remembrance Run was held this morning. Take a look.
8: 3, 2, 1,
0: let it go. That's the kids' run. That's one of three different tiers. It's the 30th anniversary of the run. It supports 2S LGBTQ plus charities. There was a 3K, as you saw there, the kids' race. The run started on Church, went west on Wellesley towards Queen's Park, then around and back to the village for a nice old drag karaoke race. And we caught up with some of the runners.
9: 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This is such a vibrant community and a huge integral part of what Toronto really is. So I'm here to support and show my love for everyone here.
10: It's a sense of community and a sense of getting outside, and this is a family event, and that's, I think, what brings Pride together. It's all about family, so we're really proud to be here.
11: Such a community event. Every year I start Pride with the Pride Run. There are friends, there's family, people dress up, some people run, walk, and it's an amazing experience and a great way to kick off Pride.
12: This is the Pride and Remembrance Run. It's when you think of all the people that have passed, but really run with pride to do the fundraiser. It is just a fabulous run. We do that every year.
0: And the Trans March was held yesterday as Pride Weekend really kicked off. Pride Toronto says the event is meant to honor the struggle and the joy of the trans community. It's also a celebration of trans lives and an affirmation of identity and resilience. Of course, keep it here on CP24. We are the place for the Pride Parade. Jessica Smith, Gian Lee, we co-hosting our coverage of the Pride Parade. All starts at 2 o'clock. Tomorrow's parade will also be live streamed at CP24.com. Okay, another story we're working on right now. A 21-year-old man is dead and a 48-year-old is facing impaired driving charges after a Brampton crash. Peel officers were called to the intersection of Beauvais Drive and Yellow Brick Road around 4 a.m. The rider of the motorcycle pronounced dead on the scene. Peel officers say the driver of the SUV then drove off, but returned to the scene of the crash where he was then arrested.
13: I can tell you that the white SUV that did flee the scene returned while officers were investigating this collision. The driver, who is a 48-year-old man, has been arrested and charged with impaired driving. This investigation is still very active and ongoing, and that driver could face several other charges.
0: Peel's major collision unit will be on scene for a couple hours, so the intersection will be closed for quite some time. Also, closer to downtown, Toronto police are looking for two men seen fleeing the scene of a crash at Spadina and Dundas. Crash happened at 5:30 a.m. Paramedics tell us one person taken to hospital with serious non-life-threatening injuries. No suspect description yet for the two that are still on the run. Call police if you have any video at all. Now, one person is under arrest after a stabbing downtown. Police were called to Girard and Dundas around 11 o'clock. Victim taken to hospital with what police say are non-life-threatening injuries. No names or ages have been released. Officers still looking to speak with anyone who has any information. And a Toronto man is now facing multiple charges after an East End stabbing. Last Sunday, police were called to a plaza at Kennedy and Eglinton after two men were reported to be arguing. The victim was found with serious non-life-threatening injuries. It's not known if the two others knew each other. Police have arrested 34-year-old Daniel Dunn of Toronto. He's facing charges of assault causing bodily harm and failing to comply with probation. And police say a man wanted in the murders of his parents in their Mississauga home last week was actually seen in Etobicoke yesterday. Investigators have been looking for 46-year-old Jordan Sangwin since the evening of June 18th, where the bodies of his parents were found in their home at Lakeshore Road East in Huron, Ontario. Peel police say Sangwin was spotted around 6 last evening in Etobicoke. That was in the area of Lakeshore Boulevard and Yachters Lane area, just west of Park Lawn. If you see him, call 911. It is 11:11. Feels like 27 out there. It's a hot one. You're watching Toronto's Breaking News, CP24. We'll be back with Toronto's top stories.
7: Mayor David West here from the city of Richmond Hill. 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

0: Here's some of our top stories. It is Pride Weekend, and the Pride and Remembrance Run happened this morning. We'll get you details. Learning a lot about new Toronto Maple Leafs player Gavin McKenna. He met with the hockey media masses in Etobicoke. And we will find out tonight which countries will be playing in Toronto's last FIFA World Cup match on July 2nd, and there could be some monstrous possibilities. Stay with CP24 for more on these stories, and for further details, go to cp24.com, CP24 app. Well, a lot of stuff happening this week. Yes, July 2nd, round of 32, Toronto Stadium, but also Canada Day. That is also happening, along with Pride Weekend. And police will be very busy. Multiple firework shows planned at Ashbridges Bay, Mel Aspin Square, Harbourfront, Centennial Park. And police say safety is the top priority.
1: Canada Day is one of the busiest days of the year along Toronto's waterfront. We expect large crowds throughout the day and evening, particularly for the City of Toronto's fireworks display at Ashbridges Bay. We've been working closely with our city partners and emergency services across the city. We are prepared for a safe and enjoyable Canada Day. The public can expect to see a significant police presence in the area, including officers on foot, bicycles, ATVs, and horseback. We also have members of our public order units to assist us with public safety.
2: I live just north of Queen, so I do hear it a little bit, but it doesn't really bother me too much.
3: So overall, you'd say you're not concerned?
2: No, not particularly.
4: I have kids, like they're 13 and 10, so I'm definitely concerned. They usually, you know, are playing around by themselves. They kind of venture off, so yeah, it's concerning for sure.
5: My mom, she's like very concerned about it, and yeah. She's making sure we're all going to be safe. We don't normally like fireworks. We kind of just watch it from other people. But yeah, it's scary.
0: Well, Canada Day festivities will also happen at Nathan Phillips Square in the daytime. There'll be live performances and a citizenship ceremony. Also, the Toronto Public Library thinking about opening its first ever branch at the waterfront. The library sharing these renderings of a future location that's part of the Quayside community currently under development along the eastern waterfront. Officials say it's been more than 10 years since a new branch was announced.
6: While a typical library branch can take up to 5 to 10 years to plan and develop, we've worked together with the expedited Quayside development timeline so that this new library branch can be integrated into the community immediately, welcoming residents in our existing communities of the East Waterfront, the Distillery in St. Lawrence, and Quayside itself in the coming years.
7: Thousands of people are going to be making this area their home. 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We want them to find a community. That's what a library does. It's not just a building with books, though we do love our books. It's about building a community, a complete community, and a library is the ultimate community hub.
0: Well, community consultations, they will start in 2028. It is 11:18, 23 degrees. You're watching Toronto's Breaking News. CP24 will be back with Toronto's top stories.
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18: A major heat wave's moving in, courtesy of Love Island USA. Forecasts predict 100% chance of romance and drama. This will be the hottest season yet.
19: Closed captioning of this CP24 program is brought to you by Diamond and Diamond Lawyers, Canada's largest personal injury law firm with over $1 billion in total settlements.
0: Welcome back. Well, the Blue Jays had to battle back against the Texas Rangers for a second night in a row. Kazuma Okamoto, the Big Oak, is the Blue Jays offense right now. The Jays were down 5. They had 4 runs in the 8th, but that's all they could do. Rangers win 5-4. The series continues this afternoon. First pitch, 3:07. Gavin McKenna, he's going to watch his first baseball game of all time, and he's throwing the first pitch. So everyone go and say welcome to Toronto. And be nice. We'll also have a better idea tonight. Who'll be playing here in Toronto at Toronto Stadium for the round of 32 in less than a week's time. As the World Cup continues, it's all dependent on who wins today. Some of the countries possible include England, Ghana, or Croatia. Whoever finishes second in Group L will take on the second place finisher from Group K. And really, you can't lose Colombia or Portugal. Might have to close College Street and Dundas and all of Toronto if that happens. Round 32 will be on July 2nd, kickoff at 7 p.m. Meanwhile, Team Canada gearing up for their first ever round of 32 match at the World Cup. The squad holding their training session in Vancouver. Jesse Marsh pondering. They're up against South Africa tomorrow. Canada is considered the favorite in this one as it entered a tournament 29 spots ahead of South Africa in the FIFA rankings. They will play each other in Los Angeles. And they have to do that because Canada failed to win the group and thus relinquished home field advantage.
20: I think there's something to be said about the guys in the locker room. I think I wouldn't say prefer, but we really like a hostile environment. We really like an away crowd because, you know, it just gives you that extra motivation to prove all the fans around you wrong. But I think in general, I think for us, like, it's just been over the last 2 years, we've been in 2 tournaments together. So we've done Copa together. We did Gold Cup as well. So I think it's just growing together and, you know, failing together, succeeding together. I think all those things kind of brew together to put us in the position that we're in now to head into a knockout game at a World Cup.
0: And remember, you can catch all the game action on TSN, CTV, and Crave. 11:23, feels like 27. You're watching Toronto's Breaking News. CP24 will be back with Toronto's top stories. That place is going to be raucous July 2nd, no matter what.

0: Queen Street West is legendary. The energy here is amazing. There's always something going on. Here, come on, let's go check it out. Trinity Bellwoods has something for everyone. They've got tennis courts, volleyball courts, a baseball diamond. And if you have a dog, and it kind of feels like everybody in the city has a dog, myself included, they have a fantastic off-leash dog park. And pro tip, if you're coming during cherry blossom season, it's one of the maybe quieter spots to come and snap a pic of the beautiful flowers. Hey, hi. Tucked away in Toronto's Fashion District is Graffiti Alley. It is wall-to-wall murals. You've got artwork changing all the time. And because this is a legal Graffiti Alley, the art is changing all the time. You have video shoots that happen here, photo shoots. Actually, while we're here, let me take a picture. This looks really cool. Now, the Rex has history here on Queen Street West. It is a great place to come for live jazz. You've got the blues, really chill vibes. You can also go in, grab a drink and some bites. It is historic here on Queen West. The Drake Hotel is just one of those really cool spots in the city. They have amazing food inside and cocktails. If that's your thing, they've got options for days. Located in the West Queen West Little Portugal neighborhood, Body Ali has got some of the best pizza in the city. And yes, it is known for its slices, but also for its long lines. But I promise you, it is worth the wait. This Italian gelato spot is a must in the summertime, or honestly, any time of year. It is small, but it is always packed. But don't worry, the line moves fast. From incredibly bold street art to diverse eats, Queen Street West is just where Toronto comes alive. For more information, you can visit our website.
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0: A 21-year-old motorcyclist is dead after an overnight hit and run in Brampton. A 48-year-old has been charged with impaired driving. It is Pride weekend in the city, with a Pride of Remembrance run taking place this morning. And Gavin McKenna speaking with the Toronto hockey media. Our Beatrice Baseman breaking down his first appearance. 11:30, feels like 27 out there. You're watching Toronto's breaking news, CP24. Morning, I'm Phil Perkins. Thanks for joining us. Well, the Toronto Maple Leafs introducing Gavin McKenna to the Toronto hockey media. They're so tough. CP24's Beatrice Baseman joining us live from Ford Performance Center. You weren't that tough. You're being fair. You're being a journalist out there.
1: You gotta be, right? I mean, listen, what we do is a little bit different than what the hockey reporters do, Phil. They're focused on the stats. They're focused on the personnel. For us, we just want to give Torontonians an idea as to who is Gavin McKenna and what is he going to bring to the Toronto Maple Leafs and how is he going to deal with the pressure that comes with wearing the Maple Leafs jersey. And so that was my question to him. How are you going to cope? It's the mecca of hockey. Mitch Marner talked about the pressures he faced. Certainly a lot of scrutiny, not only from the media, but from the fans as well, as being one of the reasons why he's now a Golden Knight. So McKenna saying simply he's had a lot of eyes on him, going from, you know, his league over to college, playing for Penn State for a year. He's been under the microscope. He's used to it. He says this is kind of goes par for the course when you play high-level hockey. And not only that, he says his plan is to stay off social media as well, just to not have those extra chirps. They obviously have a toll. They're you know, humans just like we are. Yes, they make a lot of money. Yes, the expectation is they're going to score goals because they're being compensated. But hey, we also heard from McKenna what his conversations just in the last, you know, 13, 14 hours now since he became the Leafs' number one pick. I asked him, what did Austin Matthews say to you? Keep in mind, Austin Matthews, the last guy snapped up by the Leafs in the number one spot. This was back in 2016. He said Austin texted him last night saying congratulations. And then he's just looking forward to snapping it around with him. That's what he called it. And hey, listen, it's an exciting time. He's an 18-year-old kid from Whitehorse, Yukon, a great Canadian story. Didn't start, you know, working with pro trainers till he was 13. So 5 years he's made, you know, this amazing progression and has just considered one of the best young hockey players out there, period, right now. And so here's a bit of what we heard from McKenna. He was asked about what it would be like playing on the second or third lines, because he's not guaranteed top spot, of course. And also you'll hear from Matt Sundin, a former Leafs great, now works, you know, on the coaching staff for this organization. And he talked about the need for Gavin McKenna to just continue to be true to himself.
2: I'd be very honored. They're all unbelievable players, but yeah, I'm going to have to earn it. Being a young guy, you're not just going to step into the league and, you know, hop right on the first line. I got to earn that and prove myself. So that's going to be a big motivation for me this summer. And, you know, those are the guys who you want to play with and want to surround yourself with. So I'm going to work hard for it.
3: Gavin, not only will we see on the ice as a player, but also the character and the person Gavin is going to be a unbelievable asset for the Toronto Maple Leafs for a long, long time. So I'm very excited to be here today with you, Gavin.
1: And of course, at the Ford Performance Center, a ton of Leafs fans, hockey moms and dads here to watch some of the games actually happening. I just met Bobby. You're a big Leafs fan. How are you feeling about McKenna joining the Buds?
4: It's awesome. Very excited to see it. It's going to be good for the organization. Yeah, hopefully he plays well with Matthews.
1: Yeah. Tell me, what do you like about this kid? Obviously, there's a ton of talk about him. 18 years old, he's young, he's hungry. What do you like?
4: He's a Canadian kid. Yeah, that's a big plus. From the Yukon. It's close to where I'm from, Alberta, so.
1: This past season was a disappointing one, I imagine, as a Leafs fan.
4: Vincent Marner was pretty hard, but yeah, this makes up for it big time.
1: How do you think he steps into that role to actually make a difference and, you know, go for a farther run this year?
4: Well, he looks like a good playmaker, so, yeah, he's got a good hockey sense, so should go good.
1: I think the Leafs made a good pick then.
4: Yeah, awesome pick, yeah.
1: Awesome. Thank you for your time, Bobby. I appreciate that. You know, some of the other young girls I've been talking to here, Phil, too, they're here playing for their leagues. And actually, they've got trainers here from the PWHL. So for them, just a ton of buzz around being here in the Ford Performance Center, seeing Gavin McKenna, and knowing that this 18-year-old is now the Leafs' number one. He was the number one draft pick, and now the expectations for him are sky high. Well-spoken young man, though. Very thoughtful in his answers. We'll have to wait and see how he performs this season with the Buds.
0: So. Yeah, see how he jives with Austin Matthews and company. Should be a good one. All right, thanks so much, Beatrice. Appreciate it. All right, from the rink to church in Wellesley. Pride and Remembrance Run held this morning. Got the Soca horn going. Thousands of participants marking the 30th anniversary of the run in support of 2SLGBTQ+ charities. There was a 5K, 3K option, as well as a kids race. You saw that there. The run started at church. They ran west on Wellesley, around Queen's Park, and then back to the village to enjoy a drag karaoke or just drag party. Why not? We caught up with some of the runners and the mayor.
5: I think it's a great opportunity to give back to a community. It's 30 years. It's a big run. We've done it a couple years, and we love it.
6: Yeah.
7: This is my first time, so I'm just excited to be with my friends.
8: Yeah, it's a fantastic community event. Brings out all cross-section of the whole city to support the LGBTQ+ community. It's a great opportunity to raise funds for a lot of great charities doing awesome work.
9: It's really about all of us coming together, allies, queers, and it's really the message we all belong to this beautiful city we call Toronto our home.
0: Well, the Trans March also happened yesterday. Take a look. Pride Toronto says the event is meant to honor the struggle and the joy of the trans community. It's also a celebration of trans lives and an affirmation of identity and resilience. And of course, keep it here on CP24 tomorrow. Our own Jessica Smith and Gian Lee teaming up to co-host the live coverage of the parade. It starts at 2 o'clock. Tomorrow's parade will also be live streamed at CP24.com. Keep moving on to other stories we're working on right now. An update to something we've been talking about all day. A 21-year-old motorcyclist is dead. A 48-year-old driver facing impaired driving charges after a crash in Brampton. Peel officers were called to Beauvais Drive and Yellow Brick Road around 4 a.m. The rider of the motorcycle pronounced dead on the scene. Peel officers say the driver of the SUV drove off, but then came back. That's where he was arrested.
10: I can tell you that the white SUV that did flee the scene returned while officers were investigating this collision. The driver, who is a 48-year-old man, has been arrested and charged with impaired driving. This investigation is still very active and ongoing, and that driver could face several other charges.
0: And Peel's a major collision unit will be on the scene for a couple hours, so that intersection, because it's a fatal, will be closed for quite

0: A Sunday, police were called to a plaza at Kennedy and Eglinton. Reports of two men arguing. The victim was found with serious but non-life-threatening injuries. It's not known if the two men knew each other. Police have arrested 34-year-old Daniel Dunn of Toronto, facing charges of assault causing bodily harm and failing to comply with probation. And police say a man wanted in the murders of his parents in Mississauga last week was actually seen in Etobicoke yesterday. Investigators say that they've been looking for 46-year-old Jordan Sanguin since June 18th when the bodies of his parents were found at their home at Lakeshore Road East in here, Ontario. Now, police say Sanguin was spotted around 6 o'clock last night in Etobicoke in the area of Lakeshore Boulevard and Yachters Lane just west of Park Lawn. If you see him, call 911 right away. And Toronto police are looking for your help in finding a missing teenager, and they are concerned for their safety. They're looking for 14-year-old Kesla, not seen since last evening in the Meadowvale Shepherd area. Kesla is 5'4". She was last seen wearing a beige shirt, jeans, and a black purse. Call police if you have any information. It's 11:39, feels like 27. You're watching Toronto's Breaking News. CP24 will be back with Toronto's top stories.
1: Is definitely a unifying aspect of sport. You know, you gave that example of the Scottish fans, you know, celebrating with the Moroccan fans. And we don't see that today, especially with all the polarization happening globally and the situation with the U.S. So this is really refreshing. I'm wondering if you think, you know, this is just what the world needs right now. And everyone's kind of taking this huge sigh of relief. It's a bit cathartic, isn't it?
2: It is. You know, I was watching the Iraq team play the other day, and the commentators were talking about how many of those people had left their country and they're now living elsewhere. They've come back together with sides that people were once mortal enemies within that country, now playing on the same team, how it's bringing that country closer together as well. FIFA's theme has been soccer and peace. You could really see that when I was at the game in the stadium in Boston. They talked about that a lot. And I think there's a truth to it. You know, we can all take a deep breath and we can hate each other in the moment on the field. But when the game's over, we can lock arms and say, as the Scots did, oh, well, another day, we're going to beat Brazil. They're not. But we can beat Brazil, we'll be all right. The great news about Canada is win or draw, they're going through to the next round. And even if they lose, chances are they're going to go through because the goal differential is huge. So it's almost a can't lose game today for Canada.

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Here's some of our top stories. It's Pride Weekend in the city and the Pride Remembrance Run taking place this morning. Toronto Maple Leafs introduced Gavin McKenna as the team's first overall draft pick.

0: And we'll find out tonight which countries will be playing in Toronto in the round of 32 match here. We'll tell you about the possibilities, and they could be a gigantic. 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It's Canada Day this week. It's weird. It's not a long weekend. It's midweek. Still going to be busy, though. Fireworks, they're going to be shot off at Ashbridges Bay, Mel Asman Square, Harbourfront, Centennial Park. Police say public safety, first priority.
1: Our focus is public safety. We will be monitoring crowd dynamics, their activities, keeping emergency route clears, and responding quickly to any issues that may arise. We want everyone to enjoy the holiday, but we also want to be clear. Unsafe or unlawful behavior will not be tolerated. If there is a risk to public safety or if emergency responders are prevented from doing their jobs, officers will take appropriate enforcement action and effect arrests where needed.
2: It is concerning. I mean, you know, you don't want to see people firing fireworks at each other. It's not a nice thing to do, but I mean, this is the world we live in, right? So we have to kind of just live day to day and not be afraid and just be vigilant.
3: In general, I think I've heard not great things about fireworks. I mean, we have a little dog too, so we don't love fireworks, but specifically with people doing dangerous things, it's not super appealing to come down here.
0: Also, there'll be Canada Day celebrations at Nathan Phillips Square in the daytime. There'll be live performances and a citizenship ceremony. And the Toronto Public Library is planning on opening its first ever branch at the city's waterfront. The library sharing these renderings of what it could look like. It'll be at the Quayside community that's currently being built right now in the eastern waterfront. Officials say it's been more than a decade since a new branch was announced.
4: While a typical library branch can take up to 5 to 10 years to plan and develop, we've worked together with the expedited Quayside development timeline so that this new library branch can be integrated into the community immediately, welcoming residents in our existing communities of the East Waterfront, the Distillery in St. Lawrence, and Quayside itself in the coming years.
5: Thousands of people are going to be making this area their home. Families, seniors, newcomers, longtime Toronto. And when they arrive, we want them to find more than an address. We want them to find a community. That's what a library does. It's not just a building with books, though we do love our books. It's about building a community, a complete community. And a library is the ultimate community hub.
0: We also have video games. Community consultations on the Quayside Library are set to start in 2028. Lake 27, you're watching Toronto's Breaking News. CP24 will be back with the city's top stories.
6: Hi, everyone. Steve Ferguson, the mayor of Prince Edward County. My weekend best bet is Art in the County, which is opening this weekend and running until July 12th. Since 1993, this incredible event has showcased the exceptional talent of our local artists and artisans, and Prince Edward County has one of the highest concentrations of artists in Ontario. 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
5: Welcome back. Well, we'll have a better idea who's going to be playing in Toronto in the round of 32 as the World Cup continues, seemingly never ending. It's all dependent on who wins today, but some of the possible combinations. So the second place team out of Group L, so that could be England, Ghana, or Croatia. They'll take on the second place finisher in Group K. It could be either Colombia or Portugal. The round of 32 will be here in Toronto, July 2nd, kickoff at 7 p.m. Just ridiculous. Team Canada continues to gear up for their first ever round of 32 matchup. They were training in Vancouver before they set off to Los Angeles. They'll be taking on South Africa. Canada is the favorite. They are 29 spots ahead of South Africa, but Korea was the favorite too. And look at us now. We're scoreboard watching. Very stressed out. They will square off in LA. Canada finished second in the group and failed to secure home field advantage in Vancouver. And remember, you can catch that game and all the games until July 19th on TSN, CTV, and Crave. It's 11:50, 23 out there. You're watching Toronto's Breaking News. CP24 will be back with the city's top stories.

0: I'm one of the directors at Melly's.
1: I'm Ellen, and I'm one of the directors, and we've been open since 2019.
0: Melly's is a six-month interactive workplace development program for people with disabilities. So we work with youth and adults, so 16 and up, and we train workplace skills like merchandising, sales, customer service, and then each person takes those skills out into the community to get a job that they are really passionate about. So we kind of call it a launching pad.
1: The inspiration for Melly's came from Melanie. She had had many volunteer opportunities, and all she kept saying was, I want a real job, I want to get paid. She had siblings who had jobs that were getting paid, and that's what she wanted. And then we had this opportunity to write a letter to someone, and in that letter she wrote, I want to be a part of everything, a part of life. And that really was our motivation to start this.
0: So the big impact to our community and to our apprentices is that they get jobs out in the community after they spend anywhere from 6 months to 2 years here. So they develop their skills, they build that confidence that is so essential to being a great employee, and then they go out into the community and they get their dream job. Every single person here has a job that they're really going after, and they utilize us and the things that we're teaching here to build the skills they need to be that great employee for their next employer.
2: Hi, my name is Melanie. Melanie Market Plus Cafe is after me, Melanie. I've been working in cafe like 3 years now. I know what that cafe is about. I know it's both working about people working together, about teamwork, talent, culture, help people out. My favorite, I like a taco customer. I like a passenger drink. Just meet somebody. I like working in a bar, making drinks. So sometimes I like helping people, like talking to them, get them a question, tell them that how is your day, how the weather outside, and that is all good.
3: Hi everyone, my name is Megan. I'm the program manager at Melly's Marketing Cafe, and I help run our interactive development program. We have three different stages to our program: our workplace development, personal development, and career development. All of these modules and pillars help to set our apprentices up for success as they seek jobs out in the community.
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5: 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I've been working here for 9 months. So my favorite part is stocking the shelves.
6: 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Well, next year it's going to be 3. My favorite part of working at Melly's is making the drinks, and I see a lot of my friends that walks through the door.
7: 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You are capable of doing it. You have the skill. You have talent. Do not give up your dreams, because you're gonna have a great time, and you're just as capable as anyone else in the world.
0: This is what our community looks like.
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6: Heather's my wife. She died on the 9th of December by a maid. She'd had a pain in her right side for quite a long time. What it was an appendiceal cancer. By the time they got the tumor out, there were various little bits of cells that they couldn't get completely. So she was told right from the beginning that this was an incurable situation. Then in July of last year, she was placed on another type of chemo, which really played havoc with her. And so our oncologist said to her that she had a choice. You can either carry on with this treatment and be pretty miserable, or try to get some better quality of life until the end comes. Once life got to the point where she just couldn't see it getting any better, and at that point, it was time to go. And she said about a month before she died that, I'm ready now.
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0: It is Pride weekend in the city with the Pride and Remembrance Run taking place this morning. The Maple Leafs introducing Gavin McKenna as the team's first overall pick. We are live at the Ford Performance Center with some reaction. And we're going to find out tonight which countries will be playing in Toronto's last FIFA World Cup match. We'll tell you about all the possibilities in moments. It is 12 o'clock noon, 23 degrees on this beautiful Saturday. This is Toronto's breaking news, CP24. Hello, I'm Melissa Duggan. Thanks for being with us. The Maple Leafs introducing Gavin McKenna to Toronto media this morning. CP24's Beatrice Vaisman was there joining us live now from the Ford Performance Center where that press conference took place. So now a household name, Gavin McKenna is, Beatrice.
1: Absolutely, he is, Mel. I mean, look, if you're not, someone who closely watches junior hockey, you might not have heard of Gavin McKenna until the last, few weeks, maybe a month or so, until really the hype started building towards the NHL draft. And so Leafs fans very quickly are going to get to know Gavin McKenna because he is going to be this household name, projected at really, as John Chayka puts it, being someone who could change the Leafs franchise and one day become the leader of this organization. But an 18-year-old young guy from Whitehorse, Yukon, played in the World Juniors twice, and what an amazing Canadian story, right? This is a guy who up until 5 years ago when he was 13 didn't work with professional trainers, but he did, and look where it got him now. And so last night he got the tap on the shoulder as the number one draft pick. He talked to us about what that moment was like and the excitement surrounding it. He was asked about what Leafs players he'd heard from, including I asked him, what did Austin Matthews say? And he said, Austin texted him, congrats, I'm looking forward to snapping it around with you. And I also asked him, Mel, about the pressure of wearing the Maple Leafs jersey, the pressure and criticism that these players face, the microscope they're under, does play a role. We saw it with Mitch Marner, something that he's been talking about as a reason for him now being a Vegas Golden Knight. So I asked Gavin McKenna, how are you going to deal with that pressure? You'll hear from him, and you'll hear from the brand-new Leafs GM, John Chayka, as well.
2: It's something I haven't, been too scared of. I think I've kind of learned how to deal with it from a younger age, this year especially with the draft and, being the first kind of guy to go to college, there was a lot of eyes on me. So it's something I've just kind of learned how to deal with. And I think when you're playing hockey, you kind of just block it out. I think if you're staying off social media and stuff like that, it's a lot easier. But yeah, like I said, it's nothing I'm not ready for.
3: Probably spend, 4 or 5 hours with his family just talking about Gavin and, his upbringing and what makes him tick and answered any questions we could. For me, it was important, to start building relationships. I have 3 kids now. I know for me, if my kid was going to go play somewhere, I want to feel comfortable that he's in good hands and we're going to look after him. So we talked about everything. And then, we went for a trip up the mountain. Gavin drove. I had my eyes closed for most of it, just spent some quality time together, getting to know each other, nothing more than that.
1: And who better to talk to about the Maple Leafs than TSN's Mark Masters, who's with me now live at the Ford Performance Center. You've been following Gavin McKenna for a while. You've known about him. You've watched him play. What is it about this kid?
4: Well, obviously, there's the on-the-ice aspect. He's a wizard. The wizard from Whitehorse. He's just, his vision on the ice is incredible. He can make great plays, tremendous playmaker. And then there's the personality aspect that we're seeing a little bit more of in how he's handling being the first overall pick to a team like the Maple Leafs, how he handles the questions, like when you asked him about the pressure in Toronto and how he just said, he embraces it. He's faced a lot of pressure early in his career, huge expectations. He went to the NCAA this year at Penn State, did not go as swimmingly as perhaps he thought or outsiders thought. Initially, he was able to kind of rev up his game in the second half, including a great performance at the World Juniors where he was second in the tournament in scoring. So he seems to handle the spotlight pretty well. So on the ice, off the ice, an impressive kid.
1: Where do you see him fitting into the Maple Leafs lineup? Is he going to be on that first line with Matthews, or is he playing with Nylander or Tavares?
4: I mean, he fits in both of those spots, right? But I love the fact that he said he would like to earn the spot beside Austin Matthews. He hasn't hesitated from saying, hey, I'm a great playmaker, a great passer. Austin Matthews is a great shooter. Seems like it would be a match made in hockey heaven. So we'll see what new head coach Jim Hiller cooks up for training camp. But for me, I would love to see him get a run with Austin Matthews.
1: Yeah, and how do you envision those two guys, you know, playing off each other? Auston Matthews not, you know, having the greatest season last year, not scoring those goals like we've seen from him. So how does playing with a guy like McKenna help, you know, build up Auston Matthews to the superstar?
4: Well, one difference this year was no Mitch Marner, right? And when you look at Gavin McKenna, not the same player, of course, as Mitch Marner, but similar, right? A pass first kind of player, someone who's got great vision. So it should really work very well. And if you're looking to make Auston Matthews feel good, get in a groove, I mean, Gavin McKenna is a pretty good guy to put on his left side.
1: Final question for you. I know we're getting a wrap cue. Leafs just made a trade. Yeah. What are you learning?
4: So they've traded Brandon Carlo, defenseman, to the St. Louis Blues for two picks in this year's draft. So John Chyka, the GM, is reshaping the blue line right now. Carlo out, and we'll see what he does with those picks, see what he does the rest of the day as he tries to change the mix on the blue line.
1: That Mark Masters, thanks for that little exclusive tidbit as well. Appreciate it. All right, so Gavin McKenna off to now Kelowna, he says, to start training, and then who knows where he goes from there in terms of the season. But first, tonight, throwing out that first pitch at the Jays game.
5: Oh, exciting. Okay, yeah, we're definitely going to be seeing lots of him in the near future. Thanks so much for that, Beatrice. Appreciate the update. The annual Pride and Remembrance Run, it was held this morning. Have a look. Thousands of participants marking the 30th anniversary of the run in support of 2S LGBTQ plus charities. There were 5-kilometer, 3-kilometer options, as well as a children's race. The run started on Church, went on to Wellesley, and then around Queen's Park, then back to the Village. We caught up with some of the runners prior to the event.
6: I'm here to support the community. 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So I'm here to support and show my love for everyone here.
7: It's a sense of community and a sense of getting outside, and this is a family event, and that's, I think, what brings Pride together. 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
8: Such a community event. Every year I start Pride with the Pride Run. 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
5: The Trans March, it was held downtown last night as a busy Pride weekend begins in the city. 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It was also a celebration of trans lives and an affirmation of identity and resilience. Keep it here on CP24. Tomorrow, our own Jessica Smith and Ji Young Lee will co-host our live coverage of the legendary Pride Parade starting at 2 o'clock. I will be walking the route as well, talking to people lining that parade route. Tomorrow's parade will also be live stream on CP24.com. Police are sharing their plans for Canada Day celebrations next week. It will be a busy day with fireworks set to be held at several spots across the city, including Ashbridges Bay, Mel Lastman Square, the Harbourfront, and Centennial Park. Police say public safety is their first priority.
10: Canada Day is one of the busiest days of the year along Toronto's waterfront. We expect large crowds throughout the day and evening, particularly for the City of Toronto's fireworks display at Ashbridges Bay. We've been working closely with our city partners and emergency services across the city. We are prepared for a safe and enjoyable Canada Day. The public can expect to see a significant police presence in the area, including officers on foot, bicycles, ATVs, and horseback. We also have members of our public order units to assist us with public safety.
11: I live just north of Queen, so I do hear it a little bit, but it doesn't really bother me too much.
12: So overall, you'd say you're not concerned?
11: No, not particularly.
13: I have kids, like they're 13 and 10, so I'm definitely concerned. They usually, you know, are playing around by themselves. They kind of venture off, so yeah, it's concerning for sure.
14: My mom, she's like very concerned about it, and she's making sure we're all going to be safe. We don't normally like fireworks. We kind of just watch it from other people. But yeah, it's scary.
5: Canada Day festivities will also take over Nathan Phillips Square during the day with live performances and a citizenship ceremony. The Toronto Public Library opening up its first ever branch on the city's waterfront. The library shared these renderings of the future location, which will be part of the future Quayside Community Center that's under development along the eastern waterfront. Officials say it's been more than 10 years since a new branch was announced.
15: While a typical library branch can take up to 5 to 10 years to plan and develop, we've worked together with the expedited Quayside development timeline so that this new library branch can be integrated into the community immediately, welcoming residents in our existing communities of the East Waterfront, the Distillery in St. Lawrence, and Quayside itself in the coming years.
16: Thousands of people are going to be making this area their home. Families, seniors, newcomers, longtime Torontonians. And when they arrive, we want them to find more than an address. We want them to find a community. That's what a library does. It's not just a building with books, though we do love our books. It's about building a community, a complete community. And a library is the ultimate community hub.
5: Community consultations on the Quayside Library set to begin in 2028. It is 12:10, feeling like 27 degrees. This is Toronto's breaking news, CP24. We're going to have a look at Toronto's top stories next.
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0: Here's a look at some of the top stories we're following this afternoon. A motorcyclist is dead after an overnight hit and run in Brampton. Toronto police are searching for a missing East End teen and say they're concerned for her safety. More on that coming up. And the Maple Leafs introducing Gavin McKenna as the team's first overall pick in Toronto. Stay with CP24 for more on these stories. For more details, head to cp24.com and the CP24 app. The province is looking at further restricting how online gambling sites can market to people looking to test their luck. This amid concerns the ads are becoming too prolific. CTV's Queen's Park Bureau Chief Siobhan Morris explains.
1: The potential for greatness.
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2: It's something Ontario's minister responsible for gaming has noticed too. 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
6: If we're not paying attention to the data and how that language is being spoken, the volume it's being spoken in and the frequency in which it's reaching problem gamblers, then we could have a problem on our hands.
2: Cho is considering new restrictions on ads for online gaming. 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
7: We're worried about whether we are basically just creating a generation of gambling addicts.
8: Come.
2: Ads spiked in 2022, right after Ontario opened the door to private betting. Then came skyrocketing calls to the province's mental health and addictions helpline. Among boys and men 15 to 24, researchers noted a 317% increase. For men aged 25 to 44, that jump was 108%. Experts say teenagers are most susceptible to gambling addiction. Sports betting now packing dozens of opportunities into a single game isn't helping.
7: It makes the gambling more like a slot machine.
2: An instant mini thrill, no trip to the casino required.
9: I'm trying to practice here, Wayne.
2: A few years ago, the province banned celebrities and athletes who'd appeal to youth from gambling ads, unless they're talking about safer practices. Ontarians who ban themselves from brick-and-mortar casinos can also block their access to online gaming through a tool called BetGuard. Critics say it's not enough.
10: They prey on young people. They prey on, frankly, kids. They prey on people who are having a tough time.
2: Ontario Liberals tried and failed to shut down ads for online gaming entirely.
11: We're in a public health crisis. The first thing we can do is to actually reduce the advertising.
2: Cho is looking at the United Kingdom. No gambling ads from 5 minutes before a sports match until 5 minutes after the last whistle. Nigel Turner is a fan. He'd like more honesty from ads, too.
7: This is about having fun with your money, not about making money. And I feel there's too much of a focus on how much you're going to win.
2: Cho wants some time to get this right, but promises an update soon.
6: I've gone through this with family in terms of problem gambling online. And I know that days matter on this.
2: Siobhan Morris, CTV News.
0: Toronto police are looking for your help in finding a missing East End teen, and they are concerned for the 14-year-old's safety. They're looking for Kesla, not seen since last evening in the Meadowvale Shepherd area. Kesla is 5 feet, 4 inches tall. She was last seen wearing a beige shirt, jeans, and a black purse. Call police if you have any information. A 21-year-old motorcyclist is dead and a 48-year-old is facing impaired driving charges after a Brampton crash. Peel officers were called out to the intersection of Beauvais Drive and Yellow Brick Road shortly after 4 this morning. The rider of the motorcycle was pronounced dead on scene. Peel officers say the driver of the SUV drove off, but then returned to the scene of the crash where he was arrested.
12: I can tell you that the white SUV that did flee the scene returned while officers were investigating this collision. The driver, who is a 48-year-old man, has been arrested and charged with impaired driving. This investigation is still very active and ongoing, and that driver could face several other charges.
0: Peel's major collision unit will be on scene for several hours, so the intersection will be closed for some time. Toronto police are looking for two men seen fleeing the scene of a Spadina and Dundas crash. The collision happened around 5:30 this morning in the intersection here. Paramedics telling CP24 one person was taken to hospital with serious non-life-threatening injuries. There's no suspect description yet for the two still on the run. Call police with any info or surveillance video you might be able to share. One person is under arrest after a late night stabbing downtown. It happened at Girard and Dundas around 11 o'clock. The victim taken to hospital with what police say are non-life-threatening injuries. No names or ages have been released. Officers are still looking to speak with anyone who may have information. A Toronto man now under arrest and facing charges in connection with an East End stabbing. Last Sunday, police were called out to a plaza in the Kennedy and Eglinton area and reports two men of arguing there. The victim was found with serious but non-life-threatening wounds. It's not known if the two knew each other. Police have arrested 34-year-old Daniel Dunn of Toronto. He's facing charges of assault causing bodily harm and failing to comply with probation. Police say a man wanted in the murders of his parents in their Mississauga home last week was spotted in Etobicoke yesterday. Investigators have been looking for 46-year-old Jordan Sanguin since the evening of June 18th, when the bodies of his parents were found in their home near Lakeshore Road East and here Ontario Street. Peel police say Sanguin was spotted around 6 last evening in Etobicoke, and that was in the area of Lakeshore Boulevard and Yachters Lane, west of Park Lawn. Anyone who sees him should call 911 immediately. It is 12:18, 23 degrees. This is Toronto's breaking news, CP24, and we're going to have a look at Toronto's top stories when we come back. Stay with us.
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3: The Blue Jays had to battle back against the Texas Rangers for the second night in a row. It was looking close for a second there. After falling behind 5-0, the Jays scored four runs in the eighth, but would not get any closer. The Rangers win 5-4 to hand the Jays their fourth straight loss. The series continues this afternoon. First pitch set for 3:07. We'll have a better idea tonight who will be playing here in Toronto for the round of 32 in less than a week as the World Cup, it does continue. It's all dependent on who wins today, but some of the possible countries include England, Ghana, Croatia from Group L. They'll take on the second place finisher from Group K, which could be either Portugal or Colombia. The round of 32 games will be here in Toronto on July 2nd. Kickoff will begin at 7 p.m. Team Canada continues to gear up for its first ever knockout match at the World Cup. The squad held another training session in Vancouver as they get ready to face South Africa tomorrow. Canada considered the favorite going into the game as it enters the tournament 29 spots ahead of South Africa in the FIFA rankings. They'll square off in Los Angeles after Canada finished second in its group and failed to secure home field advantage.
4: The goal was to make it out of the group and we've never done that before, so I think we all are super proud about that. And now it's about taking each game one at a time and going out there and seeing what we can do in this tournament. I think we can do special things, and it all starts with this next match.
5: I think there's something to be said about the guys in the locker room. I think I wouldn't say prefer, but we really like a hostile environment. We really like an away crowd because, you know, it just gives you that extra motivation to prove all the fans around you wrong. But I think in general, I think for us, like, it's just been over the last 2 years, we've been in two tournaments together, so we've done Copa together, we did Gold Cup as well, so I think it's just growing together and, you know, failing together, succeeding together. I think all those things kind of brew together to put us in the position that we're in now to head into a knockout game at a World Cup.
3: And remember, you can catch all the game action throughout the FIFA World Cup on TSN, CTV, and on Crave. It is 12:23, 23 degrees. This is Toronto's breaking news, CP24. We're going to have a look at Toronto's top stories. Stay with us.

0: Queen Street West is legendary. The energy here is amazing. There's always something going on. Here, come on, let's go check it out. Trinity at Bellwoods has something for everyone. They've got tennis courts, volleyball courts, a baseball diamond. And if you have a dog, and it kind of feels like everybody in the city has a dog, myself included, they have a fantastic off-leash dog park. And pro tip, if you're coming during cherry blossom season, it's one of the maybe quieter spots to come and snap a pic of the beautiful flowers. Hey, hi. Tucked away in Toronto's Fashion District is Graffiti Alley. It is wall-to-wall murals. You've got artwork changing all the time. And because this is a legal Graffiti Alley, the art is changing all the time. You have video shoots that happen here, photo shoots. Actually, while we're here, let me take a picture. This looks really cool. Now, the Rex has history here on Queen Street West. It is a great place to come for live jazz. You've got the blues, really chill vibes. You can also go in, grab a drink and some bites. It is historic here on Queen West. The Drake Hotel is just one of those really cool spots in the city. They have amazing food inside and cocktails. If that's your thing, they've got options for days. Located in the West Queen West Little Portugal neighborhood, Badi Ali has got some of the best pizza in the city. And yes, it is known for its slices, but also for its long lines. But I promise you, it is worth the wait. This Italian gelato spot is a must in the summertime, or honestly, any time of year. It is small, but it is always packed. But don't worry, the line moves fast. From incredibly bold street art to diverse eats, Queen Street West is just where Toronto comes alive. For more information, you can visit our website.
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0: motorcyclist is dead after an overnight hit and run in Brampton. A 48-year-old has been charged with impaired driving. It's Pride weekend in the city with the Pride and Remembrance Run taking place this morning. And Gavin McKenna speaking in Toronto for the very first time since being drafted. We are live at the Ford Performance Center with more reaction. It is 12:30, 23 degrees. This is Toronto's breaking news, CP24. Hello, I'm Melissa Duggan. The Maple Leafs introducing Gavin McKenna to Toronto media this morning. CP24's Beatrice Baisman was there. She joins us live now from the Ford Performance Center where that news conference took place. And Beatrice, tell us about the insight you're getting into the text messages already shared between Maple Leafs players and their newest team member.
1: Yeah, Mel, I mean, that was something that Gavin McKenna, 18 years old, was asked about in this press conference. What have you already heard from some of these guys that now are you're their team member? You're going to be playing with them. Certainly, I asked about Austin Matthews. What did he say? And he said Austin texted him last night to say congratulations and that he's looking forward to snapping it around with him. That was the exact quote there. And so, listen, for an 18-year-old guy, I mean, this is pretty exciting. Yes, he was a junior elite hockey player. He played in the WHL, spent 1 year at Penn State. And now, with all eyes on him, he gets to play hockey in the mecca of hockey here in Toronto. And of course, with that brings tremendous pressure as well. Keep in mind, Austin Matthews was the last number one draft pick for the Maple Leafs back in 2016. So Lady Luck strikes exactly a decade later. Matthews able to provide some insight on how to handle that. And so does John Tavares, a guy who was also drafted number one. And so we heard from Gavin McKenna how excited and thankful he was to get the support from now his new teammates, a team that he just joined some 14 hours ago when he was picked first overall by Justin Bieber, courtesy of the Toronto Maple Leafs, during the draft last night in Buffalo. And talk about pressure as well. I mean, that's something that I asked Gavin McKenna about as well. You're playing in Toronto. There's constant criticism when the Leafs are doing well. You're being hyped up when the Leafs are not performing well, like this past season when they didn't make it to the playoffs. You're getting a lot of criticism. So how are you prepared to handle that? We've heard guys like Mitch Marner talking about the mental toll that kind of critique takes. And he simply said, hey, I've had a lot of eyes on me. I know what it's like. We're playing high-level hockey, and I'm going to stay off social media. Probably a good idea for an 18-year-old kid. Here's what we heard from Gavin McKenna, and you'll hear from the brand-new Leafs GM as well, John Jacob. Listen.
2: Just excitement. Like, last night was a crazy night. I was so excited the whole night and just a lot of energy. And then yeah, Toronto's a city. It's an amazing place. You know, they love their sports. They love their hockey team. They've got so many passionate fans. So I'm excited. And even when I've been in the city, before I was drafted, you know, people were coming up to me and asking for photos, and they all seem like great people. So I'm excited to meet all these people and just get comfortable in the city.
3: What I saw was someone that loves his community and someone whose community loves him, and I think that's a big part of who he is, and I think we're lucky now as the Toronto Maple Leafs to be a part of that, so congratulations to that community, and, you know, all Whitehorse and Yukon for this, you know, which is a pretty special event, I'd say, and, you know, for me, someone's, you know, story kind of defines them, and, you know, this is the classic Canadian story, kid out on the ice by himself working on his game, no skills coach, no skating coach, no trainer, just, you know, for the love of the game, and I think it's special.
1: And I love what he just said there, the real Canadian story. I mean, it's the truth. Gavin McKenna didn't have professional coaches and trainers, Mel, until he was 13 years old. That's a lot later than a lot of the NHL prospects that start to come up. So within 5 years working with coaches, here he is now as the number one draft pick. And Mark Masters called Gavin McKenna the wizard from Whitehorse. And so I think a lot of fans excited to see what he does on the Leafs this season. He'll be going to Kelowna for training and development camp. And then from there, of course, who knows what happens once the season starts, but first, Blue Jays game tonight. Gavin McKenna gets a throw out that first pitch, gets to test out that Blue Jays arm in front of a very warm, welcoming crowd, for sure, of thousands at the Dome, Mel.
0: Oh, I think they'll be happy to see him as well. And 18 years old, you know, he does sound wise beyond his years. Was that the impression that you got?
1: Yeah. 100%, Mel. Listen, I've been in hockey scrums before with the guys like Matthews, Marner, Tavares, Nylander, Riley, and some of them. I mean, I imagine getting asked why your team isn't performing, why you're not going to the playoffs, not a comfortable spot to be, and they don't tend to say a lot. Gavin McKenna, really poised, thoughtful, well-spoken, and just a really eloquent young man, Mel.
0: Great to hear. Thanks so much for that, B. To other news we're following this afternoon, something else to look forward to this weekend, Pride. It is here. The annual Pride and Remembrance Run was held this morning.
4: 3, 2, 1
0: Thousands taking part in the 30th anniversary of the run in support of 2S LGBTQ plus charities. There were 5-kilometer, 3-kilometer options, as well as a children's run. The run started on Church, went west on Wellesley and all around Queen's Park, then back to the village. We caught up with some runners before the event.
5: I think it's a great opportunity to give back to a community. It's 30 years. It's a big run. We've done it a couple years, and we love it.
6: Yeah.
7: This is my first time, so I'm just excited to be with my friends.
8: 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Brings out all cross-section of the whole city to support the LGBTQ plus community. 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
9: It's really about all of us coming together, allies, queers, and it's really the message we all belong to this beautiful city we call Toronto our home.
0: The Trans March, it was held downtown last night as a busy Pride weekend kicks off in the city. Pride Toronto says the event is meant to honor the struggle and the joy of the trans community. It's also a celebration of trans lives and an affirmation of identity and resilience. Keep it here on CP24 tomorrow. Our own Jessica Smith and Ji-Young Lee will co-host our live coverage of the legendary Pride Parade starting at 2 p.m. Tomorrow's parade will also be live stream on CP24.com. I'm going to be there too. Eager to see you as well. Well, police are sharing their plans for Canada Day celebrations next week. It will be a busy day with fireworks set to be held at several spots across the city, including Ashbridges Bay, of course, along with Mel Lastman Square, the Harbourfront, Centennial Park. Police say public safety, that is their first priority.
10: Our focus is public safety. We will be monitoring crowd dynamics, their activities, keeping emergency route clears, and responding quickly to any issues that may arise. We want everyone to enjoy the holiday, but we also want to be clear. Unsafe or unlawful behavior will not be tolerated. If there is a risk to public safety or if emergency responders are prevented from doing their jobs, officers will take appropriate enforcement action and effect arrests where needed.
11: It is concerning. I mean, you know, you don't want to see people firing fireworks at each other. It's not a nice thing to do, but I mean, this is the world we live in, right? So we have to kind of just live day to day and not be afraid and just be vigilant.
12: In general, I think I've heard not great things about fireworks. I mean, we have a little dog too, so we don't love fireworks, but specifically with people doing dangerous things, it's not super appealing to come down here.
0: Canada Day festivities will also take over Nathan Phillips Square during the day with live performances and a citizenship ceremony. The Toronto Public Library, it is opening its first ever branch on the city's waterfront. The library is sharing these renderings of the future location, which will be part of the future Quayside community currently under development along the eastern waterfront. Officials say

0: and a community. That's what a library does. It's not just a building with books, though we do love our books. It's about building a community, a complete community, and a library is the ultimate community hub.
1: Community consultations on the Quayside Library are set to begin in 2028. It's 12:39, feeling like 27 degrees. This is Toronto's breaking news, CP24. We're going to have a look at Toronto's top stories next. Oh, just looking gorgeous out there. Picture perfect Saturday. Stay with us.
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0: Let's get you caught up on some of the top stories we're following this Saturday. It is Pride weekend in the city with the Pride and Remembrance Run taking place this morning. The Maple Leafs introducing Gavin McKenna as the team's first overall pick here in Toronto. And we're going to find out tonight which countries will be playing in Toronto's last FIFA World Cup match. We'll tell you about the possibilities in moments. Stay with CP24 for more on these stories. For more details, head to cp24.com and the CP24 app. The province is looking at further restricting how online gambling sites can market to people looking to test their luck. This amid concerns the ads are becoming too prolific. CTV's Queen's Park Bureau Chief Siobhan Morris explains.
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2: It's something Ontario's minister responsible for gaming has noticed too. 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
6: If we're not paying attention to the data and how that language is being spoken, the volume it's being spoken in, and the frequency in which it's reaching problem gamblers, then we could have a problem on our hands.
2: Cho is considering new restrictions on ads for online gaming. He's consulting with experts.
7: We're worried about whether we are basically just creating a generation of gambling addicts.
2: Come. Ads spiked in 2022, right after Ontario opened the door to private betting. Then came skyrocketing calls to the province's mental health and addictions helpline. Among boys and men 15 to 24, researchers noted a 317% increase. For men aged 25 to 44, that jump was 108%. Experts say teenagers are most susceptible to gambling addiction. Sports betting now packing dozens of opportunities into a single game isn't helping.
7: It makes the gambling more like a slot machine.
2: An instant mini thrill, no trip to the casino required.
8: Trying to practice here, Wayne.
2: A few years ago, the province banned celebrities and athletes who'd appeal to youth from gambling ads, unless they're talking about safer practices. Ontarians who ban themselves from brick-and-mortar casinos can also block their access to online gaming through a tool called BetGuard. Critics say it's not enough.
9: They prey on young people. They prey on, frankly, kids. They prey on people who are having a tough time.
2: Ontario Liberals tried and failed to shut down ads for online gaming entirely.
10: We're

0: In a public health crisis, the first thing we can do is to actually reduce the advertising.
1: Cho is looking at the United Kingdom. No gambling ads from 5 minutes before a sports match until 5 minutes after the last whistle. Nigel Turner is a fan. He'd like more honesty from ads, too.
2: This is about having fun with your money, not about making money. And I feel there's too much of a focus on how much you're going to win.
1: Cho wants some time to get this right, but promises an update soon.
3: I've gone through this with family in terms of problem gambling online. And I know that days matter on this.
1: Siobhan Morris, CTV News.
4: A 21-year-old motorcyclist is dead and a 48-year-old is facing impaired driving charges after a Brampton crash. Peel officers were called out to the intersection of Beauvais Drive and Yellow Brick Road shortly after 4 this morning. The rider of the motorcycle was pronounced dead on scene. Peel officers say the driver of the SUV drove off but returned to the scene of the crash where he was arrested.
5: I can tell you that the white SUV that did flee the scene returned while officers were investigating this collision. The driver, who is a 48-year-old man, has been arrested and charged with impaired driving. This investigation is still very active and ongoing, and that driver could face several other charges.
4: Peel's major collision unit will be on scene for several hours, so the intersection will be closed for some time. Toronto police are looking for two men seen fleeing the scene of a Spadina and Dundas crash. The collision happened around 5:30 this morning in the intersection. Paramedics telling CP24 one person was taken to hospital with serious non-life-threatening injuries. There's no suspect description yet for the two still on the run. Call police with any video or surveillance video or info, rather. One person is under arrest after a late-night stabbing downtown. It happened at Girard and Dundas around 11 o'clock. The victim was taken to hospital with what police say are non-life-threatening injuries. No names or ages have been released. Officers are still looking to speak with anyone who may have some information. A Toronto man now under arrest and facing charges in connection with an East End stabbing. Last Sunday, police were called out to a plaza in the Kennedy and Eglinton area on reports two men were arguing. The victim was found with serious but non-life-threatening wounds. It's not known if the two knew each other. Police have arrested 34-year-old Daniel Dunn of Toronto. He's facing charges of assault causing bodily harm and failing to comply with probation. Police say a man wanted in the murders of his parents in their Mississauga home last week was spotted in Etobicoke yesterday. Investigators have been looking for 46-year-old Jordan Sanguin since the evening of June 18th. When the bodies of his parents were found in their home near Lakeshore Road East and here Ontario Street. Peel police say Sanguin was spotted around 6 last evening in Etobicoke. That was in the area of Lakeshore Boulevard in Yotters Lane area. That's west of Park Lawn. Anyone who sees him should call 911 immediately. It is 12:47 and 23 degrees. This is Toronto's breaking news, CP24. We're going to have a look at Toronto's top stories next. Stay with us.
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13: a major heat wave's moving in, courtesy of Love Island USA. 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

0: The Blue Jays had to battle back against the Texas Rangers for the second night in a row.
1: High drive to deep left. And it's gone.
0: After falling behind 5-0, the Jays scored 4 runs in the 8th, but would not get any closer. The Rangers win 5-4 to hand the Jays their 4th straight loss. The series continues this afternoon. First pitch set for 3:07. We'll have a better idea tonight who will be playing here in Toronto for the round of 32 in less than a week as the World Cup continues. It's all dependent on who wins today, but some of the possible countries include England, Ghana, or Croatia from Group L. They'll take on the second place finisher from Group K, which could either be Portugal or Colombia. The round of 32 games will be here in Toronto on July 2nd, kickoff beginning at 7 p.m. Team Canada, by the way, continues to gear up for its first ever knockout match at the World Cup. The squad held another training session in Vancouver as it gets ready to face South Africa tomorrow. Canada is considered the favorite going into the game as it entered the tournament 29 spots ahead of South Africa in the FIFA rankings. They're going to square off in Los Angeles after Canada finished second in its group and failed to secure home field advantage.
2: The goal was to make it out of the group, and we've never done that before. So I think we all are super proud about that. And now it's about taking each game one at a time and going out there and seeing what we can do in this tournament. I think we can do special things, and it all starts with this next match.
3: For us, it's always just been us. That's all that mattered. Like the guys in the locker room and going to play with those guys, and you know, the results, they go our way, sometimes they don't. But at the end of the day, I think it's just the love that we have being around each other and playing with each other. I think that's really what our motivation is.
0: And remember, you can catch all of the action throughout FIFA World Cup on TSN, CTV, and on Crave. It's 12:51, 23 degrees. This is Toronto's breaking news, CP24. We're going to have a look at Toronto's top stories next. Stay with us.

0: Right now, it's time for some of the entertainment news making headlines this week. For that, we're joined by 104.5's Jamar McNeil. Jamar, always great seeing you. Loving the tracksuit selection. We got to start with this.
1: Thank you, sir.
0: Taylor Swift, Travis Kelce, wedding details, and I hear you're on the list.
1: Yeah, well, listen, a lot of us could be on the list based on what we're hearing they're going to do. So we're being told that Taylor Swift and Travis Kelce might be pulling off one of the biggest celebrity weddings of all time. So here are some of the tidbits and clues. Permits have been pulled in New York City for the perimeter around Madison Square Garden over the weekend of July 2nd through the 4th. Now, what could that be for? What is going on at Madison Square Garden? Why would they need street closures? Well, we're thinking it might be the Taylor Swift and Travis Kelce wedding. And why would this make sense? Because with Madison Square Garden, you have a place that has zero aerial photography. You've got underground VIP parking. It's one of the most secure buildings in all of America. And like, if you got all the money in the world, you can transform that place into anything using all the fabrication, lights, and what have you. Okay, so a lot of people believe that the ceremony is going to take place somewhere else, and that MSG might be a party of some sorts inside, with hopefully a spillover and a larger celebration in that blocked-off perimeter around Madison Square Garden. No one knows for sure, but this seems to be a pretty good bet. So if you're going to be anywhere over the July 2nd through 4th weekend, it might want to be New York City at Madison Square Garden.
0: Okay, well, what about this? Canada getting set to play South Africa.
1: This is monumental for the nation, Bakari, because now we're in uncharted territory. For the first time, Canada has gotten out of the group stage and into the knockout stage. So everything that happens is historic. So we're playing South Africa, which are ranked 60th. Canada is rated 31st in FIFA. And guess what? We're favored to actually win this match. So now it becomes the biggest game in history. Every step we go into the tournament, and this is the deepest we've ever been. So we're excited about that happening on Sunday afternoon.
0: Okay, and this, Jamar, bear with me. Only Janice is allowed. Drake hosting apology party after Janice backlash.
1: Okay, so let's get everyone up to speed. The Iceman Project had incredible tracks. One of those tracks was called the song Janice STFU. If you know what that acronym means, it's not the nicest thing to say. Shut the blah, blah, blah, right? So over social media, women named Janice have been getting all types of memes, jokes, some would even say bullying thrown at them because of this Janice STFU song. Drake, seeing this Janice backlash happening in the social media sphere, says, you know what, I'm going to do something for the Janices of the world. I'm throwing a party at the Cactus Club in downtown Toronto on Sunday, and you can come to the party only if your name legally is Janice. So you'll have to show your ID at the door, show that you're a Janice, and Drake is staging a party, which I believe he will be at. So if you know anyone named Janice, listen up right now. There's a party happening for you, hosted by our very own Drake, Sunday afternoon.
0: Yeah, so I'm going to leave that right there. You know, maybe try to sneak in the party. I don't know how that would go.
1: I mean, I'm known as DJ J Nice. I don't know if that... I don't know if it counts. I'm going to try.
0: Let's do it. Let me know how it goes.
1: You can be my plus one, man.
0: Yes. Thank you. Jamar McNeil, Chum 104.5. Thank you so much.
1: Of course. Thank you, man.
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6: Perfectly smoked, Canadian crafted, irresistible Schneider's hot dogs can only mean one thing. It's knee table season. Sure, it's a little awkward and sometimes tricky. But when it's Schneider's, it's oh so worth it.

0: A motorcyclist is dead after an overnight hit and run in Brampton. A 48-year-old has been charged with impaired driving. We'll have more on that coming up with CTV's Mike Walker. It's Pride weekend in the city, and with Pride Remembrance Run taking place this morning, we're going to tell you all the details. And Gavin McKenna speaking in Toronto for the first time since being drafted. We were at the Ford Performance Center with all that reaction. We're bringing it to you. This is Toronto's breaking news, CP24. Hello, I'm Melissa Duggan. A 48-year-old man is facing impaired driving charges after a 21-year-old motorcyclist was struck and killed in Brampton. Let's go to CTV's Mike Walker with the details. Mike, what are you learning there at the scene?
1: Well, this happened around 3:47 this morning. Police say that a motorcycle and a white SUV collided in the intersection here at Beauvais and Yellow Brick Road. Police say that the driver of that SUV then took off from the scene. The 21-year-old motorcycle driver was pronounced dead on the scene. Then police say a short time later, the driver of that SUV returned to the scene while police were investigating. He was then arrested and charged with impaired driving. Here's more from police.
2: I can tell you that the white SUV that did flee the scene returned while officers were investigating this collision. The driver, who is a 48-year-old man, has been arrested and charged with impaired driving. This investigation is still very active and ongoing, and that driver could face several other charges.
1: So at this point, as you heard from police, there are more charges are still pending against the 48-year-old driver of the SUV. The Major Collision Bureau has been on scene all day investigating this. Still circumstances they are still trying to answer. They said it appeared that both vehicles appeared to be traveling straight when this collision happened, one southbound, the other eastbound. Also at this point, police have not released the identity of the victim, a 21-year-old man. Back to you.
0: Thank you for that. That's CTV's Mike Walker bringing us the latest on this fatal collision. Appreciate it. Toronto police are looking for two men seen fleeing the scene of Spadina and Dundas, an intersection there. The collision happened around 5:30 this morning in this intersection. Paramedics telling CP24 one person was taken to hospital with serious non-life-threatening injuries. There's no suspect description yet for the two still on the run. Call police with any info or surveillance video. One person is under arrest after a late-night stabbing downtown. It happened at Girard and Dundas around 11 o'clock. The victim taken to hospital with what police say are non-life-threatening injuries. No names or ages have been released. Officers are still looking to speak with anyone who may have information. A Toronto man now under arrest and facing charges in connection with an East End stabbing. Last Sunday, police were called out to a plaza in the Kennedy and Eglinton area on reports of two men arguing. The victim was found with serious but non-life-threatening wounds. It's not known if the two knew each other. Police have arrested 34-year-old Daniel Dunn of Toronto. He's facing charges of assault causing bodily harm and failing to comply with probation. Police say a man wanted in the murders of his parents in their Mississauga home last week was spotted in Etobicoke yesterday. Investigators have been looking for 46-year-old Jordan Sanguin since the evening of June 18th when the bodies of his parents were found in their home near Lakeshore Road East and here Ontario Street. Peel police say Sanguin was spotted around 6 last evening in Etobicoke. That was in the area of Lakeshore Boulevard and Yachters Lane west of Park Lawn. Anyone who sees him should call 911 immediately. The province is looking at further restrictions on how online gambling sites can market to people looking to test their luck. Amid concerns, the ads are becoming too prolific. CTV's Queen's Park Bureau Chief Siobhan Morris explains.
3: The potential for greatness.
4: They've become inescapable, scrolling on your phone or settling in front of the TV.
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4: It's something Ontario's minister responsible for gaming has noticed too. With more and more gambling happening online, the way we talk about it has changed.
8: If we're not paying attention to the data and how that language is being spoken, the volume it's being spoken in and the frequency in which it's reaching problem gamblers, then we could have a problem on our hands.
4: Cho is considering new restrictions on ads for online gaming. 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
9: We're worried about whether we are basically just creating a generation of gambling addicts.
4: Come. Ads spiked in 2022, right after Ontario opened the door to private betting. Then came skyrocketing calls to the province's mental health and addictions helpline. Among boys and men 15 to 24, researchers noted a 317% increase. For men aged 25 to 44, that jump was 108%. Experts say teenagers are most susceptible to gambling addiction. Sports betting now packing dozens of opportunities into a single game isn't helping.
9: It makes the gambling more like a slot machine.
4: An instant mini thrill, no trip to the casino required.
10: I'm trying to practice here, Wayne.
4: A few years ago, the province banned celebrities and athletes who'd appeal to youth from gambling ads, unless they're talking about safer practices. Ontarians who ban themselves from brick-and-mortar casinos can also block their access to online gaming through a tool called BetGuard. Critics say it's not enough.
11: They prey on young people. They prey on, frankly, kids. They prey on people who are having a tough time.
4: Ontario Liberals tried and failed to shut down ads for online gaming entirely.
2: We're in a public health crisis. The first thing we can do is to actually reduce the advertising.
4: Cho is looking at the United Kingdom. No gambling ads from 5 minutes before a sports match until 5 minutes after the last whistle. Nigel Turner is a fan. He'd like more honesty from ads, too.
9: This is about having fun with your money, not about making money. And I feel there's too much of a focus on how much you're going to win.
4: Cho wants some time to get this right, but promises an update soon.
8: I've gone through this with family in terms of problem gambling online. And I know that days matter on this.
4: Siobhan Morris, CTV News.
0: Police are sharing their plans for Canada Day celebrations next week. It's going to be a busy day with fireworks set to be held at several spots across the city, including Ashbridges Bay, Mel Lastman Square, and the Harbour Front, along with Centennial Park. Police say public safety is their first priority.
12: Canada Day is one of the busiest days of the year along Toronto's waterfront. We expect large crowds throughout the day and evening, particularly for the City of Toronto's fireworks display at Ashbridges Bay. We've been working closely with our city partners and emergency services across the city. We are prepared for a safe and enjoyable Canada Day. The public can expect to see a significant police presence in the area, including officers on foot, bicycles, ATVs, and horseback. We also have members of our public order units to assist us with public safety.
13: I live just north of Queen, so I do hear it a little bit, but it doesn't really bother me too much.
14: So overall, you'd say you're not concerned?
13: No, not particularly.
15: I have kids, like they're 13 and 10, so I'm definitely concerned. They usually, you know, are playing around by themselves. They kind of venture off, so yeah, it's concerning for sure.
16: My mom, she's like very concerned about it, and yeah. She's making sure we're all going to be safe. We don't normally like fireworks. We kind of just watch it from other people. But yeah, it's scary.
0: Canada Day festivities will also take over Nathan Phillips Square during the day with some live performances and a citizenship ceremony. This is Toronto's breaking news, CP24. We're going to have a look at Toronto's top stories next.
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0: Here's a look at some of the top stories we're following this afternoon. It is Pride Weekend in the city with the Pride and Remembrance Run taking place this morning. The Maple Leafs introducing Gavin McKenna as the team's first overall pick here in Toronto. And we're going to find out tonight which countries will be playing in Toronto's last FIFA World Cup match. We'll tell you about the possibilities in moments. Stay with CP24 for more on these stories. For more details, head to cp24.com and the CP24 app. Gavin McKenna, get used to hearing his name a lot. He's been introduced as the newest member of the Toronto Maple Leafs. The 18-year-old from Whitehorse standing alongside General Manager John Chajka, Leafs legend Matt Sundin at the Forbes Performance Center. McKenna was selected with the first pick in last night's NHL draft, joining Austin Matthews and Wendell Clark as the only players in franchise history to be selected first overall.
1: Just excitement. Like, last night was a crazy night. I was so excited the whole night and just a lot of energy. And then, Toronto's a city. It's an amazing place. You know, they love their sports. They love their hockey team. They've got so many passionate fans. So I'm excited. And even when I've been in the city, before I was drafted, people were coming up to me and asking for photos, and they all seem like great people. So I'm excited to meet all these people and just get comfortable in the city.
2: What I saw was someone that loves his community and someone whose community loves him. And I think that's a big part of who he is. And I think we're lucky now as the Toronto Maple Leafs to be a part of that. So congratulations to that community and, all Whitehorse and the Yukon for this, which is a pretty special event, I'd say. Someone's, story kind of defines them. And, this is the classic Canadian story. Kid out in the ice by himself working on his game. No skills coach, no skating coach, no trainer, just, for the love of the game. And I think it's special.
0: Following this morning's news conference, McKenna was asked about how he thinks he's going to handle playing under the microscope of the Toronto media and fan base.
1: It's something I haven't, been too scared of. I think I've kind of learned how to deal with it from a younger age, this year especially with the draft and being the first kind of guy to go to college. There was a lot of eyes on me, so it's something I've just kind of learned how to deal with. And I think when you're playing hockey, you kind of just block it out. I think if you're staying off social media and stuff like that, it's a lot easier. Like I said, it's nothing I'm not ready for.
0: McKenna spent one season at Penn State University following a stellar career in the Western Hockey League with the Medicine Hat Tigers. And good news for fans who already bought McKenna number 72 jerseys. He says he plans on sticking with the number with the Leafs. And the Leafs made a trade today, sending defenseman Brandon Carlo to the St. Louis Blues for picks 73 and 76 in the NHL draft. Carlo was acquired at the 2025 trade deadline for a first-round pick and prospect Fraser Mitton. He finishes his Leafs tenure with 10 points in 75 regular season games. He never scored a goal during his time in Toronto. The annual Pride and Remembrance Run was held this morning. Thousands of participants marking the 30th anniversary of the run in support of 2S LGBTQ plus charities. And there were 5-kilometer, 3-kilometer options, as well as a children's race. The run started on Church, then went west on Wellesley, then around Queen's Park, back to the village. We caught up with some runners prior to the events.
3: I'm here to support the community. This is such a vibrant community and a huge integral part of what Toronto really is. So I'm here to support and show my love for everyone here.
4: It's a sense of community and a sense of getting outside, and this is a family event, and that's, I think, what brings Pride together. It's all about family, so we're really proud to be here.
5: Such a community event. Every year I start Pride with the Pride Run. There are friends, there's family, people dress up, some people run, walk, and it's an amazing experience and a great way to kick off Pride.
6: This is the Pride and Remembrance Run. It's when you think of all the people that have passed, but really run with pride to do the fundraiser. It is just a fabulous run. Do that every year.
0: The Trans March was held downtown last night as a busy Pride weekend begins in the city. Pride Toronto says the event is meant to honor the struggle and the joy of the trans community. It's also a celebration of trans lives and an affirmation of identity and resilience. Keep it here on CP24 tomorrow. Our own Jessica Smith and Ji Young Lee will co-host our live coverage of the legendary Pride Parade. It starts at 2 o'clock. I'll be making my way along the parade route as well. Tomorrow's parade will also be live streamed on CP24.com. The Toronto Public Library opening up its first ever branch on the city's waterfront. The library sharing these renderings of the future location, which will be part of the future Quayside community currently under development. That's along the eastern waterfront. Officials say it's been more than 10 years since a new branch was announced.
7: While a typical library branch can take up to 5 to 10 years to plan and develop, we've worked together with the expedited Quayside development timeline so that this new library branch can be integrated into the community immediately, welcoming residents in our existing communities of the East Waterfront, the Distillery in St. Lawrence, and Quayside itself in the coming years.
8: Thousands of people are going to be making this area their home. Families, seniors, newcomers, longtime Torontonians. And when they arrive, we want them to find more than an address. We want them to find a community. That's what a library does. It's not just a building with books, though we do love our books. It's about building a community, a complete community. And a library is the ultimate community hub.
0: Still more work ahead, though. Community consultations on the Quayside Library set to begin in 2028. This is Toronto's breaking news, CP24. More news straight ahead. Stay with us on this Saturday.

0: Queen Street West is legendary. The energy here is amazing. There's always something going on. Here, come on, let's go check it out. Trinity Bellwoods has something for everyone. They've got tennis courts, volleyball courts, a baseball diamond. And if you have a dog, and it kind of feels like everybody in the city has a dog, myself included, they have a fantastic off-leash dog park. And pro tip, if you're coming during cherry blossom season, it's one of the maybe quieter spots to come and snap a pic of the beautiful flowers. Hey, hi. Tucked away in Toronto's Fashion District is Graffiti Alley. It is wall-to-wall murals. You've got artwork changing all the time. And because this is a legal Graffiti Alley, the art is changing all the time. You have video shoots that happen here, photo shoots. Actually, while we're here, let me take a picture. This looks really cool. Now, the Rex has history here on Queen Street West. It is a great place to come for live jazz. You've got the blues, really chill vibes. You can also go in, grab a drink and some bites. It is historic here on Queen West. The Drake Hotel is just one of those really cool spots in the city. They have amazing food inside and cocktails. If that's your thing, they've got options for days. Located in the West Queen West Little Portugal neighborhood, Body Ollie has got some of the best pizza in the city. And yes, it is known for its slices, but also for its long lines. But I promise you, it is worth the wait. This Italian gelato spot is a must in the summertime, or honestly, any time of year. It is small, but it is always packed. But don't worry, the line moves fast. From incredibly bold street art to diverse eats, Queen Street West is just where Toronto comes alive. For more information, you can visit our website.
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4: Hello? Hey, Dad. Is Mom with you?
5: Hi, honey.
4: Put her on speaker.
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1: To inspire one person to live out and proud is worth it.
2: Closed captioning of this CP24 program is brought to you by Diamond and Diamond Lawyers, Canada's largest personal injury law firm with over $1 billion in total settlements.
3: We'll have a better idea tonight who will be playing here in Toronto for the round of 32 in less than a week as the World Cup continues. It's all dependent on who wins today, but some of the possible countries include England, Ghana, Croatia from Group L. They'll take on the second place finisher from Group K, which could be either Portugal or Colombia. The round of 32 games will be here in Toronto on July 2nd, kickoff at 7 p.m. Team Canada continues to gear up for its first ever knockout match at the World Cup. The squad held another training session in Vancouver as it gets ready to face South Africa. That's happening tomorrow. Canada is considered the favorite going into the game. It entered the tournament 29 spots ahead of South Africa in the FIFA rankings. They'll square off in Los Angeles after Canada finished second in its group, failing to secure home field advantage.
4: The goal was to make it out of the group, and we've never done that before, so I think we all are super proud about that. And now it's about taking each game one at a time and going out there and seeing what we can do in this tournament. I think we can do special things, and it all starts with this next match.
3: They could do special things. Remember, you can catch all the game action throughout the FIFA World Cup on TSN, on CTV, and on Crave. This is Toronto's breaking news, CP24. We're going to have a look at Toronto's top stories next. Stay with us.

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0: A motorcyclist is dead after an overnight hit and run in Brampton. A 48-year-old man has been charged with impaired driving. We have more on that coming up with CTV's Mike Walker. Gavin McKenna speaking in Toronto for the first time since being drafted. We are at the Ford Performance Center for reaction. And we're going to find out tonight which countries will be playing in Toronto's last FIFA World Cup match. We'll tell you about all the possibilities in moments. This is Toronto's breaking news CP24. Hello, I'm Melissa Duggan. A 48-year-old man is facing impaired driving charges after a 21-year-old motorcyclist was struck and killed in Brampton. Let's go to CTV's Mike Walker with the details. What are you learning about this collision, Mike?
1: Well, Melissa, police clearing the scene here just a short time ago. This deadly hit and run happened around 3:47 this morning in the intersection of Beauvais and Yellow Brick Road. Wapil Regional Police are telling us that the 21-year-old motorcyclist was pronounced dead on scene. The driver of the SUV that collided with the motorcycle in the intersection here took off from the scene, but then returned later while police were investigating. Wapil Regional Police tell us that's when the driver of the SUV, a 48-year-old man, was arrested and charged with impaired driving. At this point, the Major Collision Bureau has taken over the investigation and is still looking into the circumstances of this deadly hit and run. They do say one vehicle, or both vehicles, were traveling straight, one going southbound, one going eastbound. Here's more from police.
2: I can tell you that the white SUV that did flee the scene returned while officers were investigating this collision. The driver, who is a 48-year-old man, has been arrested and charged with impaired driving. This investigation is still very active and ongoing, and that driver could face several other charges.
1: So the investigation is still in the early stages. No word yet on what other charges the driver of the SUV could be facing. Also at this point, police have not identified the 21-year-old motorcycle rider who was killed in this hit and run. Melissa.
0: It's a tragic crash claiming the life of a 21-year-old. Thanks for that update, Mike. Toronto police are looking for two men seen fleeing the scene of a Spadina and Dundas crash. The collision happened around 5:30 this morning in the intersection we're seeing here. Paramedics telling CP24 one person was taken to hospital with serious but non-life-threatening injuries. There's no suspect description yet for the two still on the run. Call police with any info or surveillance video you can share. One person is under arrest after a late-night stabbing downtown. It happened at Girard and Dundas around 11 o'clock. The victim taken to hospital with what police say are non-life-threatening injuries. No names or ages have been released. Officers are still looking to speak with anyone who may have information. A Toronto man now under arrest facing charges in connection with an East End stabbing. Last Sunday, police were called out to a plaza in the Kennedy and Eglinton area for reports of two men arguing. The victim was found with serious but non-life-threatening wounds. It's not known if the two knew each other. Police have arrested 34-year-old Daniel Dunn of Toronto. He's facing charges of assault causing bodily harm and failing to comply with probation. Police say a man wanted in the murders of his parents in their Mississauga home last week was spotted in Etobicoke yesterday. Investigators have been looking for 46-year-old Jordan Sanguin since the evening of June 18th, when the bodies of his parents were found in their home near Lakeshore East Road and here Ontario Street. Peel police now say Sanguin was spotted around 6 last evening in Etobicoke. That was in the area of Lakeshore Boulevard and Yachters Lane, west of Park Lawn. Anyone who sees him should call 911 immediately. The province is looking at further restricting how online gambling sites can market to people looking to test their luck. Amid concerns, the ads are becoming too prolific. CTV's Queen's Park Bureau Chief Siobhan Morris explains.
3: The potential for greatness.
4: They've become inescapable, scrolling on your phone or settling in front of the TV.
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4: It's something Ontario's minister responsible for gaming has noticed too. With more and more gambling happening online, the way we talk about it has changed.
8: If we're not paying attention to the data and how that language is being spoken, the volume it's being spoken in and the frequency in which it's reaching problem gamblers, then we could have a problem on our hands.
4: Cho is considering new restrictions on ads for online gaming. 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
9: We're worried about whether we are basically just creating a generation of gambling addicts.
10: Cop.
4: Ads spiked in 2022, right after Ontario opened the door to private betting. Then came skyrocketing calls to the province's mental health and addictions helpline. Among boys and men 15 to 24, researchers noted a 317% increase. For men aged 25 to 44, that jump was 108%. Experts say teenagers are most susceptible to gambling addiction. Sports betting now packing dozens of opportunities into a single game isn't helping.
9: It makes the gambling more like a slot machine.
4: An instant mini thrill, no trip to the casino required.
11: I'm trying to practice here, Wayne.
4: A few years ago, the province banned celebrities and athletes who'd appeal to youth from gambling ads, unless they're talking about safer practices. Ontarians who ban themselves from brick-and-mortar casinos can also block their access to online gaming through a tool called BetGuard. Critics say it's not enough.
12: They prey on young people. They prey on, frankly, kids. They prey on people who are having a tough time.
4: Ontario Liberals tried and failed to shut down ads for online gaming entirely.
13: We're in a public health crisis. The first thing we can do is to actually reduce the advertising.
4: Cho is looking at the United Kingdom. No gambling ads from 5 minutes before a sports match until 5 minutes after the last whistle. Nigel Turner is a fan. He'd like more honesty from ads, too.
9: This is about having fun with your money, not about making money. And I feel there's too much of a focus on how much you're going to win.
4: Cho wants some time to get this right, but promises an update soon.
8: I've gone through this with family in terms of problem gambling online. And I know that days matter on this.
4: Siobhan Morris, CTV News.
14: Police sharing their plans for Canada Day celebrations next week. It will be a busy day with fireworks set to be held at several spots across the city, including Ashbridges Bay, Mel Aspin Square, the Harbour Front, and over at Centennial Park. Police say public safety is their first priority.
15: Our focus is public safety. We will be monitoring crowd dynamics, their activities, keeping emergency route clears, and responding quickly to any issues that may arise. We want everyone to enjoy the holiday. But we also want to be clear, unsafe or unlawful behavior will not be tolerated. If there is a risk to public safety or if emergency responders are prevented from doing their jobs, officers will take appropriate enforcement action and effect arrests where needed.
16: It is concerning. I mean, you know, you don't want to see people firing fireworks at each other. It's not a nice thing to do, but I mean, this is the world we live in, right? So we have to kind of just live day to day and not be afraid and just be vigilant.
17: In general, I think I've heard not great things about fireworks. I mean, we have a little dog too, so we don't love fireworks, but specifically with people doing dangerous things, it's not super appealing to come down here.
14: Canada Day festivities will also take over Nathan Phillips Square during the day with live performances and a citizenship ceremony. This is Toronto's breaking news, CP24. We're going to have a look at Toronto's top stories next.
18: Canada, are you ready?

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0: Some of the top stories we're following this afternoon include this one, the Maple Leafs introducing Gavin McKenna as the team's first overall pick here in Toronto. We'll find out tonight which countries will be playing in Toronto's last FIFA World Cup match. We'll tell you about the possibilities in moments. And tonight we'll find out which countries will be playing in Toronto's last FIFA World Cup match. Again, those possibilities on the way. Stay with CP24 for more on these stories. For more details, head to cp24.com and the CP24 app. The Maple Leafs introducing Gavin McKenna to Toronto this morning. CP24's Beatrice Vaisman joins us from the Ford Performance Center. She was there for the news conference. Have a listen.
1: Well, the 18-year-old phenom known as the Wizard from Whitehorse made his debut in front of Toronto media today, talking about his experience last night at the NHL draft in Buffalo and what those moments were like, hearing his name called first overall by Justin Bieber, courtesy of the Toronto Maple Leafs. I mean, he called it just such an exhilarating time. Certainly spent a lot of time with family last night, and now here he is in his new city in Toronto, ready to tackle the next challenge, which is, of course, playing in the NHL. This is an 18-year-old guy who a lot of people expected to go first overall, spent a year at Penn State, played in the WHL. He was just an elite junior hockey player, and now there's going to be tremendous pressure on him to play in the Maple Leafs, that he wants to earn playing on that front line with Matthews. He's very happy playing with guys like Tavares and Nylander, thankful to continue to learn from those guys. And certainly when it comes to playing in Toronto, there's tremendous pressure as well. This is the mecca of hockey. A lot of criticism when the Leafs do well. They're being applauded when they're not doing so well. There's tremendous pressure and criticism. And we've heard guys like Mitch Marner in the past talk about that being one of the reasons why he's now a Vegas Golden Knight. And so now we see this young man coming in, and he says that he's just simply going to continue to do what he's doing, play high-level hockey. He knows there's going to be pressure. He says he's used to having eyes on him and says he's going to stay off social media as well. Here's a bit of what we heard from Gavin McKenna, and you'll hear as well from some of the Leafs head staff.
2: It's something I haven't, you know, been too scared of. I think I've kind of learned how to deal with it from a younger age, this year especially with the draft and, you know, being the first kind of guy to go to college. There was a lot of eyes on me, so it's something I've just kind of learned how to deal with. And I think when you're playing hockey, you kind of just block it out. I think if you're staying off social media and stuff like that, it's a lot easier. But yeah, like I said, it's nothing I'm not ready for.
3: What I saw was someone that loves his community and someone whose community loves him. And I think that's a big part of who he is. And I think we're lucky now as the Toronto Maple Leafs to be a part of that. So congratulations to that community and, you know, all Whitehorse and the Yukon for this, you know, which is pretty special. Event, I'd say. And, you know, for me, someone's, you know, story kind of defines them. And, you know, this is the classic Canadian story. Kid out in the ice by himself working on his game. No skills coach, no skating coach, no trainer. Just, you know, for the love of the game. And I think it's special.
1: And we asked Gavin McKenna as well about some of the comments and texts that he's been getting from his new Leafs teammates. He talked about hearing from some of these guys how cool that was. And when I asked him, what did Austin Matthews say to you? He said Austin simply sent him a text last night saying congrats and that he's looking forward to snapping it around with him. And so we'll see how McKenna fits into the Leafs roster and the Leafs lineups, where John Chayka and the brand new head coach, Jim Hiller, see him fitting in on this team. He'll be out in Kelowna for developmental training, and then from there the season will get going. But first tonight, Gavin McKenna throwing out that first pitch at the Blue Jays game. Back to you.
0: Beatrice, thanks for that. And the Leafs today making a trade, sending defenseman Brandon Carlo to the St. Louis Blues for picks 73 and 74 in the NHL draft. Carlo was acquired at the 2025 trade deadline for first-round pick and prospect Fraser Minton. He finishes his Leafs tenure with 10 points in 75 regular season games. He never scored a goal during his time in Toronto. Well, the Blue Jays had to battle back against the Texas Rangers for the second night in a row. After falling behind 5-0, the Jays scored 4 runs in the 8th, but that's as close as they would get. The Rangers win 5-4 to hand the Jays

their fourth straight loss. The series continues this afternoon, first pitch set for 3:07. And we're going to have a better idea tonight who will be playing here in Toronto for the round of 32, less than a week away as the World Cup continues. It's all dependent on who wins today. But some of the possible countries include England, Ghana, or Croatia from Group L. They'll take on the second place finisher from Group K. That could be either Portugal or Colombia. The round of 32 games will be here in Toronto on July 2nd, kickoff at 7 p.m. This is Toronto's breaking news, CP24. Stay with us. More news straight ahead.

0: there is definitely a unifying aspect of sport. You know, you gave that example of the Scottish fans, you know, celebrating with the Moroccan fans. And we don't see that today, especially with all the polarization happening globally and the situation with the U.S. So this is really refreshing. I'm wondering if you think, you know, this is just what the world needs right now, and everyone's kind of taking this huge sigh of relief. It's a bit cathartic, isn't it?
1: It is. You know, I was watching the Iraq team play the other day, and the commentators were talking about how many of those people had left their country and they're now living elsewhere. Mm-hmm. They've come back together with sides that people were once mortal enemies within that country, now playing on the same team, how it's bringing that country closer together as well. FIFA's theme has been soccer and peace. You could really see that when I was at the game in the stadium in Boston. They talked about that a lot. And I think there's a truth to it. You know, we can all take a deep breath and we can hate each other in the moment on the field. But when the game's over, we can lock arms and say, as the Scots did, oh, well, another day, we're going to beat Brazil. They're not. But we can beat Brazil, we'll be all right. The great news about Canada is win or draw, they're going through to the next round. And even if they lose, chances are they're going to go through because the goal differential is huge. So it's almost a can't lose game today for Canada.
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1: 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This will be the hottest season yet.
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3: Welcome back. The annual Pride and Remembrance Run held this morning. And that's how it all began. Thousands taking part in the 30th anniversary of the run in support of 2S LGBTQ plus charities. There were 5-kilometer, 3-kilometer options, as well as a children's race that we saw there. The run started on Church, went west on Wellesley, and then around Queen's Park, back to the village in the end. And we caught up with some of the runners prior to the event.
4: I'm here to support the community. This is such a vibrant community and a huge integral part of what Toronto really is. So I'm here to support and show my love for everyone here.
5: It's a sense of community and a sense of getting outside, and this is a family event, and that's, I think, what brings Pride together. It's all about family, so we're really proud to be here.
6: Such a community event. Every year I start Pride with the Pride Run. There are friends, there's family, people dress up, some people run, walk, and it's an amazing experience and a great way to kick off Pride.
7: This is the Pride and Remembrance Run. It's when you think of all the people that have passed, but really run with pride to do the fundraiser. It is just a fabulous run. We do that every year.
3: The Trans March was held downtown last night as a busy Pride weekend begins in the city. Pride Toronto says the event meant to honor the struggle and joy of the trans community. It's also a celebration of trans lives and an affirmation of identity and resilience. Keep it here on CP24 tomorrow. Our own Jessica Smith, Chi Young Lee, they'll be co-hosting our live coverage of the legendary Pride Parade starting at 2 o'clock. Tomorrow's parade will also be live streamed on CP24.com. Let's get to soccer. Team Canada continues to gear up for its first ever knockout match at the World Cup. The squad held another training session in Vancouver as it gets ready to face South Africa tomorrow. Canada is considered the favorite going into the game. It entered the tournament 29 spots ahead of South Africa in the FIFA rankings. And they'll square off in Los Angeles after Canada finished second in its group and failed to secure home field advantage.
8: The goal was to make it out of the group, and we've never done that before, so I think we all are super proud about that. And now it's about taking each game one at a time and going out there and seeing what we can do in this tournament. I think we can do special things, and it all starts with this next match.
9: For us, it's always just been us. That's all that mattered, like the guys in the locker room and going to play with those guys. And, you know, the results, they go our way, sometimes they don't. But at the end of the day, I think it's just the love that we have being around each other and playing with each other. I think that's really what our motivation is.
3: And remember, you can catch all the game action throughout the FIFA World Cup on TSN, CTV, and on Crave. This is Toronto's breaking news, CP24. We'll have a look at Toronto's top stories next.

0: Blue Distillery District, where Toronto's history comes alive. Tufts in the city's East End at Millen Parliament is full of arts and culture and love. Cobblestone streets, historic buildings. This place is a creative's dream, and it's also a great place for selfies. Check this out. But one more. Back in the 1830s, two guys from England, James Wart and William Gooderham, came to Toronto with a simple plan to mill flour, but the wind had other plans. So they pivoted big time, firing up one of the city's first steam engines, turning grain into whiskey, and it wasn't just this little side hustle. It became one of the biggest distilleries in the British Empire. After more than 150 years of production, they did shut down, but they reopened in 2003, becoming the vibey, culture-packed district that you know today. With over 40 boutiques and one-of-a-kind spots, it is the place for Made in Canada merch. From stylish fits to quirky gifts to artisanal treats you'll want to take home, the shopping here is next level. 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And the coffee? Cheers. World class. Got a sweet tooth? Hit up Soma for the best chocolate. And hey, it's always 5 o'clock somewhere, right? The brew pubs are pouring everything from local craft to unique sips like sake and Canadian-made spirits. The food scene here is as diverse as the city itself. The Distillery District isn't just a vibe. It's an open-air gallery where art and culture are around every single corner. Keep your eyes peeled for it. A massive 40-foot spider-shaped sculpture that looks like it crawled straight out of Burning Man. Because it did. And you can't skip Big Heart, a 14-foot tall steel statement that's equal parts industrial and iconic. Feeling a little sentimental? Head over to Lovelocks. Clip yours on, snap a pic. It's basically a rite of passage here. From cobblestone streets to bold art to amazing food and centuries of history, the Distillery District is where the past meets the present in the best way possible. For more information, you can visit our website.
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1: 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Tennis lives here.
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6: Canada, you're in good hands.

You probably heard the news. Shen Yun's Toronto shows were canceled in March due to the Chinese government's interference. This June, the performance the city thought was lost is back at the Four Seasons Center. Five shows only, June 25th through 28th.

0: A motorcyclist is dead after an overnight hit and run in Brampton. A 48-year-old has been charged with impaired driving. We'll have more on that coming up with CTV's Mike Walker. It's Pride weekend in the city, and with Pride Remembrance Run taking place this morning, we're going to tell you all the details. And Gavin McKenna speaking in Toronto for the first time since being drafted. We were at the Ford Performance Center with all that reaction. We're bringing it to you. This is Toronto's breaking news, CP24. Hello, I'm Melissa Duggan. A 48-year-old man is facing impaired driving charges after a 21-year-old motorcyclist was struck and killed in Brampton. Let's go to CTV's Mike Walker with the details. Mike, what are you learning there at the scene?
1: Well, this happened around 3:47 this morning. Police say that a motorcycle and a white SUV collided in the intersection here at Beauvais and Yellow Brick Road. Police say that the driver of that SUV then took off from the scene. The 21-year-old motorcycle driver was pronounced dead on the scene. Then police say a short time later, the driver of that SUV returned to the scene while police were investigating. He was then arrested and charged with impaired driving. Here's more from police.
2: I can tell you that the white SUV that did flee the scene returned while officers were investigating this collision. The driver, who is a 48-year-old man, has been arrested and charged with impaired driving. This investigation is still very active and ongoing, and that driver could face several other charges.
1: So at this point, as you heard from police, there are more charges are still pending against the 48-year-old driver of the SUV. The Major Collision Bureau has been on scene all day investigating this. Still circumstances they are still trying to answer. They said it appeared that both vehicles appeared to be traveling straight when this collision happened, one southbound, the other eastbound. Also at this point, police have not released the identity of the victim, a 21-year-old man. Back to you.
0: Thank you for that. That's CTV's Mike Walker bringing us the latest on this fatal collision. Appreciate it. Toronto police are looking for two men seen fleeing the scene of Spadina and Dundas, an intersection there. The collision happened around 5:30 this morning in this intersection. Paramedics telling CP24 one person was taken to hospital with serious non-life-threatening injuries. There's no suspect description yet for the two still on the run. Call police with any info or surveillance video. One person is under arrest after a late-night stabbing downtown. It happened at Girard and Dundas around 11 o'clock. The victim taken to hospital with what police say are non-life-threatening injuries. No names or ages have been released. Officers are still looking to speak with anyone who may have information. A Toronto man now under arrest and facing charges in connection with an East End stabbing. Last Sunday, police were called out to a plaza in the Kennedy and Eglinton area on reports of two men arguing. The victim was found with serious but non-life-threatening wounds. It's not known if the two knew each other. Police have arrested 34-year-old Daniel Dunn of Toronto. He's facing charges of assault causing bodily harm and failing to comply with probation. Police say a man wanted in the murders of his parents in their Mississauga home last week was spotted in Etobicoke yesterday. Investigators have been looking for 46-year-old Jordan Sanguin since the evening of June 18th when the bodies of his parents were found in their home near Lakeshore Road East and here Ontario Street. Peel police say Sanguin was spotted around 6 last evening in Etobicoke. That was in the area of Lakeshore Boulevard and Yachters Lane west of Park Lawn. Anyone who sees him should call 911 immediately. The province is looking at further restrictions on how online gambling sites can market to people looking to test their luck. Amid concerns, the ads are becoming too prolific. CTV's Queen's Park Bureau Chief Siobhan Morris explains.
3: The potential for greatness.
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4: It's something Ontario's minister responsible for gaming has noticed too. 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
8: If we're not paying attention to the data and how that language is being spoken, the volume it's being spoken in, and the frequency in which it's reaching problem gamblers, then we could have a problem on our hands.
4: Cho is considering new restrictions on ads for online gaming. 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
9: We're worried about whether we are basically just creating a generation of gambling addicts.
4: Come. Ads spiked in 2022, right after Ontario opened the door to private betting. Then came skyrocketing calls to the province's mental health and addictions helpline. Among boys and men 15 to 24, researchers noted a 317% increase. For men aged 25 to 44, that jump was 108%. Experts say teenagers are most susceptible to gambling addiction. Sports betting now packing dozens of opportunities into a single game isn't helping.
9: It makes the gambling more like a slot machine.
4: An instant mini thrill, no trip to the casino required.
10: I'm trying to practice here, Wayne.
4: A few years ago, the province banned celebrities and athletes who'd appeal to youth from gambling ads, unless they're talking about safer practices. Ontarians who ban themselves from brick-and-mortar casinos can also block their access to online gaming through a tool called BetGuard. Critics say it's not enough.
11: They prey on young people. They prey on, frankly, kids. They prey on people who are having a tough time.
4: Ontario Liberals tried and failed to shut down ads for online gaming entirely.
12: We're in a public health crisis. The first thing we can do is to actually reduce the advertising.
4: Cho is looking at the United Kingdom. No gambling ads from 5 minutes before a sports match until 5 minutes after the last whistle. Nigel Turner is a fan. He'd like more honesty from ads, too.
9: This is about having fun with your money, not about making money. And I feel there's too much of a focus on how much you're going to win.
4: Cho wants some time to get this right, but promises an update soon.
8: I've gone through this with family in terms of problem gambling online. And I know that days matter on this.
4: Siobhan Morris, CTV News.
0: Police are sharing their plans for Canada Day celebrations next week. It's going to be a busy day with fireworks set to be held at several spots across the city, including Ashbridges Bay, Mel Aspin Square, and the Harbourfront, along with Centennial Park. Police say public safety is their first priority.
13: Canada Day is one of the busiest days of the year along Toronto's waterfront. We expect large crowds throughout the day and evening, particularly for the City of Toronto's fireworks display at Ashbridges Bay. We've been working closely with our city partners and emergency services across the city. We are prepared for a safe and enjoyable Canada Day. The public can expect to see a significant police presence in the area, including officers on foot, bicycles, ATVs, and horseback. We also have members of our public order units to assist us with public safety.
14: I live just north of Queen, so I do hear it a little bit, but it doesn't really bother me too much.
15: So overall, you'd say you're not concerned?
14: No, not particularly.
16: I have kids, like they're 13 and 10, so I'm definitely concerned. They usually, you know, are playing around by themselves. They kind of venture off, so yeah, it's concerning for sure.
17: My mom, she's like very concerned about it, and yeah. She's making sure we're all going to be safe. We don't normally like fireworks. We kind of just watch it from other people. But yeah, it's scary.
0: Canada Day festivities will also take over Nathan Phillips Square during the day with some live performances and a citizenship ceremony. This is Toronto's breaking news, CP24. We're going to have a look at Toronto's top stories next.
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0: Here's a look at some of the top stories we're following this afternoon. It is Pride Weekend in the city with the Pride and Remembrance Run taking place this morning. The Maple Leafs introducing Gavin McKenna as the team's first overall pick here in Toronto. And we're going to find out tonight which countries will be playing in Toronto's last FIFA World Cup match. We'll tell you about the possibilities in moments. Stay with CP24 for more on these stories. For more details, head to cp24.com and the CP24 app. Gavin McKenna, get used to hearing his name a lot. He's been introduced as the newest member of the Toronto Maple Leafs. The 18-year-old from Whitehorse standing alongside General Manager John Chajka, Leafs legend Matt Sundin at the Forbes Performance Center. McKenna was selected with the first pick in last night's NHL draft, joining Austin Matthews and Wendell Clark as the only players in franchise history to be selected first overall.
1: Just excitement. Like, last night was a crazy night. I was so excited the whole night and just a lot of energy. And then Toronto's a city. It's an amazing place. You know, they love their sports. They love their hockey team. They've got so many passionate fans. So I'm excited. And even when I've been in the city, before I was drafted, people were coming up to me and asking for photos, and they all seem like great people. So I'm excited to meet all these people and just get comfortable in the city.
2: What I saw was someone that loves his community and someone whose community loves him, and I think that's a big part of who he is, and I think we're lucky now as the Toronto Maple Leafs to be a part of that, so congratulations to that community, and all Whitehorse and the Yukon for this, which is a pretty special event, I'd say, and, for me, someone's, story kind of defines them, and, this is the classic Canadian story, kid out on the ice by himself working on his game, no skills coach, no skating coach, no trainer, just for the love of the game, and I think it's special.
0: Following this morning's news conference, McKenna was asked about how he thinks he's going to handle playing under the microscope of the Toronto media and fan base.
1: It's something I haven't been too scared of. I think I've kind of learned how to deal with it from a younger age, this year especially with the draft and being the first kind of guy to go to college, there was a lot of eyes on me. So it's something I've just kind of learned how to deal with. And I think when you're playing hockey, you kind of just block it out. I think if you're staying off social media and stuff like that, it's a lot easier. Like I said, it's nothing I'm not ready for.
0: McKenna spent one season at Penn State University following a stellar career in the Western Hockey League with the Medicine Hat Tigers. And good news for fans who already bought McKenna number 72 jerseys. He says he plans on sticking with the number with the Leafs. And the Leafs made a trade today, sending defenseman Brandon Carlo to the St. Louis Blues for picks 73 and 76 in the NHL draft. Carlo was acquired at the 2025 trade deadline for a first-round pick and prospect Fraser Mitton. He finishes his Leafs tenure with 10 points in 75 regular season games. He never scored a goal during his time in Toronto. The annual Pride and Remembrance Run was held this morning. Thousands of participants marking the 30th anniversary of the run in support of 2S LGBTQ plus charities. And there were 5-kilometer, 3-kilometer options, as well as a children's race. The run started on Church, then went west on Wellesley, then around Queen's Park, back to the village. We caught up with some runners prior to the events.
3: I'm here to support the community. This is such a vibrant community and a huge integral part of what Toronto really is. So I'm here to support and show my love for everyone here.
4: It's a sense of community and a sense of getting outside, and this is a family event, and that's, I think, what brings Pride together. It's all about family, so we're really proud to be here.
5: Such a community event. Every year I start Pride with the Pride Run. There are friends, there's family, people dress up, some people run, walk, and it's an amazing experience and a great way to kick off Pride.
6: This is the Pride and Remembrance Run. It's when you think of all the people that have passed, but really run with pride to do the fundraiser. It is just a fabulous run. I do that every year.
0: The Trans March was held downtown last night as a busy Pride weekend begins in the city. Toronto says the event is meant to honor the struggle and the joy of the trans community. It's also a celebration of trans lives and an affirmation of identity and resilience. Keep it here on CP24 tomorrow. Our own Jessica Smith and Ji Young Lee will co-host our live coverage of the legendary Pride Parade. It starts at 2 o'clock. I'll be making my way along the parade route as well. Tomorrow's parade will also be live streamed on CP24.com. The Toronto Public Library opening up its first ever branch on the city's waterfront. The library sharing these renderings of the future location, which will be part of the future Quayside community currently under development. That's along the eastern waterfront. Officials say it's been more than 10 years since a new branch was announced.
7: While a typical library branch can take up to 5 to 10 years to plan and develop, we've worked together with the expedited Quayside development timeline so that this new library branch can be integrated into the community immediately, welcoming residents in our existing communities of the East Waterfront, the Distillery in St. Lawrence, and Quayside itself in the coming years.
8: Thousands of people are going to be making this area their home. Families, seniors, newcomers, longtime Torontonians. And when they arrive, we want them to find more than an address. We want them to find a community. That's what a library does. It's not just a building with books, though we do love our books. It's about building a community, a complete community. And a library is the ultimate community hub.
0: Still more work ahead, though. Community consultations on the Quayside Library set to begin in 2028. This is Toronto's breaking news, CP24. More news straight ahead. Stay with us on this Saturday.

Street West is legendary. The energy here is amazing. There's always something going on. Here, come on, let's go check it out. Trinity Bellwoods has something for everyone. They've got tennis courts, volleyball courts, a baseball diamond. And if you have a dog, and it kind of feels like everybody in the city has a dog, myself included, they have a fantastic off-leash dog park. And pro tip, if you're coming during cherry blossom season, it's one of the maybe quieter spots to come and snap a pic of the beautiful flowers. Hey, hi. Tucked away in Toronto's Fashion District is Graffiti Alley. It is wall-to-wall murals. You've got artwork changing all the time. And because this is a legal Graffiti Alley, the art is changing all the time. You have video shoots that happen here, photo shoots. Actually, while we're here, let me take a picture. This looks really cool. Now, the Rex has history here on Queen Street West. It is a great place to come for live jazz. You've got the blues, really chill vibes. You can also go in, grab a drink and some bites. It is historic here on Queen West. The Drake Hotel is just one of those really cool spots in the city. They have amazing food inside and cocktails. If that's your thing, they've got options for days. Located in the West Queen West Little Portugal neighborhood, Body Ollie has got some of the best pizza in the city. And yes, it is known for its slices, but also for its long lines. But I promise you, it is worth the wait. This Italian gelato spot is a must in the summertime, or honestly, any time of year. It is small, but it is always packed. But don't worry, the line moves fast. From incredibly bold street art to diverse eats, Queen Street West is just where Toronto comes alive. For more information, you can visit our website.

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7: You probably heard the news. Xin Yun's Toronto shows were canceled in March due to the Chinese government's interference. 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
4: We'll have a better idea tonight who will be playing here in Toronto for the round of 32 in less than a week as the World Cup continues. It's all dependent on who wins today, but some of the possible countries include England, Ghana, Croatia from Group L. They'll take on the second place finisher from Group K, which could be either Portugal or Colombia. The round of 32 games will be here in Toronto on July 2nd, kickoff at 7 p.m. Team Canada continues to gear up for its first ever knockout match at the World Cup. The squad held another training session in Vancouver as it gets ready to face South Africa. That's happening tomorrow. Canada is considered the favorite going into the game. It entered the tournament 29 spots ahead of South Africa in the FIFA rankings. They'll square off in Los Angeles after Canada finished second in its group, failing to secure home field advantage.
5: The goal was to make it out of the group, and we've never done that before, so I think we all are super proud about that. And now it's about taking each game one at a time and going out there and seeing what we can do in this tournament. I think we can do special things, and it all starts with this next match.
4: They could do special things. Remember, you can catch all the game action throughout the FIFA World Cup on TSN, on CTV, and on Crave. This is Toronto's breaking news, CP24. We're going to have a look at Toronto's top stories next. Stay with us.

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0: motorcyclist is dead after an overnight hit and run in Brampton. A 48-year-old man has been charged with impaired driving. We have more on that coming up with CTV's Mike Walker. Gavin McKenna speaking in Toronto for the first time since being drafted. We are at the Ford Performance Center for reaction. And we're going to find out tonight which countries will be playing in Toronto's last FIFA World Cup match. We'll tell you about all the possibilities in moments. This is Toronto's breaking news, CP24. Hello, I'm Melissa Duggan. A 48-year-old man is facing impaired driving charges after a 21-year-old motorcyclist was struck and killed in Brampton. Let's go to CTV's Mike Walker with the details. What are you learning about this collision, Mike?
1: Well, Melissa, police clearing the scene here just a short time ago. This deadly hit and run happened around 3:47 this morning in the intersection of Beauvais and Yellow Brick Road. Wapil Regional Police are telling us that the 21-year-old motorcyclist was pronounced dead on scene. The driver of the SUV that collided with the motorcycle in the intersection here took off from the scene, but then returned later while police were investigating. Wapil Regional Police tell us that's when the driver of the SUV, a 48-year-old man, was arrested and charged with impaired driving. At this point, the Major Collision Bureau has taken over the investigation and is still looking into the circumstances of this deadly hit and run. They do say one vehicle, or both vehicles, were traveling straight, one going southbound, one going eastbound. Here's more from police.
2: I can tell you that the white SUV that did flee the scene returned while officers were investigating this collision. The driver, who is a 48-year-old man, has been arrested and charged with impaired driving. This investigation is still very active and ongoing, and that driver could face several other charges.
1: So the investigation is still in the early stages. No word yet on what other charges the driver of the SUV could be facing. Also at this point, police have not identified the 21-year-old motorcycle rider who was killed in this hit and run. Melissa.
0: It's a tragic crash claiming the life of a 21-year-old. Thanks for that update, Mike. Toronto police are looking for two men seen fleeing the scene of a Spadina and Dundas crash. The collision happened around 5:30 this morning in the intersection we're seeing here. Paramedics telling CP24 one person was taken to hospital with serious but non-life-threatening injuries. There's no suspect description yet for the two still on the run. Call police with any info or surveillance video you can share. One person is under arrest after a late-night stabbing downtown. It happened at Girard and Dundas around 11 o'clock. The victim taken to hospital with what police say are non-life-threatening injuries. No names or ages have been released. Officers are still looking to speak with anyone who may have information. A Toronto man now under arrest facing charges in connection with an East End stabbing. Last Sunday, police were called out to a plaza in the Kennedy and Eglinton area for reports of two men arguing. The victim was found with serious but non-life-threatening wounds. It's not known if the two knew each other. Police have arrested 34-year-old Daniel Dunn of Toronto. He's facing charges of assault causing bodily harm and failing to comply with probation. Police say a man wanted in the murders of his parents in their Mississauga home last week was spotted in Etobicoke yesterday. Investigators have been looking for 46-year-old Jordan Sanguin since the evening of June 18th, when the bodies of his parents were found in their home near Lakeshore East Road and here Ontario Street. Peel police now say Sanguin was spotted around 6 last evening in Etobicoke. That was in the area of Lakeshore Boulevard and Yachters Lane, west of Park Lawn. Anyone who sees him should call 911 immediately. The province is looking at further restricting how online gambling sites can market to people looking to test their luck. Amid concerns, the ads are becoming too prolific. CTV's Queen's Park Bureau Chief Siobhan Morris explains.
3: The potential for greatness.
4: They've become inescapable, scrolling on your phone or settling in front of the TV.
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4: It's something Ontario's minister responsible for gaming has noticed too. With more and more gambling happening online, the way we talk about it has changed.
8: If we're not paying attention to the data and how that language is being spoken, the volume it's being spoken in and the frequency in which it's reaching problem gamblers, then we could have a problem on our hands.
4: Cho is considering new restrictions on ads for online gaming. He's consulting with experts.
9: We're worried about whether we are basically just creating a generation of gambling addicts.
4: had spiked in 2022, right after Ontario opened the door to private betting. Then came skyrocketing calls to the province's mental health and addictions helpline. Among boys and men 15 to 24, researchers noted a 317% increase. For men aged 25 to 44, that jump was 108%. Experts say teenagers are most susceptible to gambling addiction. Sports betting now packing dozens of opportunities into a single game isn't helping.
9: It makes the gambling more like a slot machine.
4: An instant mini thrill, no trip to the casino required.
10: I'm trying to practice here, Wayne.
4: A few years ago, the province banned celebrities and athletes who'd appeal to youth from gambling ads, unless they're talking about safer practices. Ontarians who ban themselves from brick-and-mortar casinos can also block their access to online gaming through a tool called BetGuard. Critics say it's not enough.
11: They prey on young people. They prey on, frankly, kids. They prey on people who are having a tough time.
4: Ontario Liberals tried and failed to shut down ads for online gaming entirely.
12: We're in a public health crisis. The first thing we can do is to actually reduce the advertising.
4: Cho is looking at the United Kingdom. No gambling ads from 5 minutes before a sports match until 5 minutes after the last whistle. Nigel Turner is a fan. He'd like more honesty from ads, too.
9: This is about having fun with your money, not about making money. And I feel there's too much of a focus on how much you're going to win.
4: Cho wants some time to get this right, but promises an update soon.
8: I've gone through this with family in terms of problem gambling online. And I know that days matter on this.
4: Siobhan Morris, CTV News.
0: Police sharing their plans for Canada Day celebrations next week. It will be a busy day with fireworks set to be held at several spots across the city, including Ashbridges Bay, Mel Aspin Square, the Harbour Front, and over at Centennial Park. Police say public safety is their first priority.
13: Our focus is public safety. We will be monitoring crowd dynamics, their activities, keeping emergency route clears, and responding quickly to any issues that may arise. We want everyone to enjoy the holiday, but we also want to be clear. Unsafe or unlawful behavior will not be tolerated. If there is a risk to public safety or if emergency responders are prevented from doing their jobs, officers will take appropriate enforcement action and effect arrests where needed.
14: It is concerning. I mean, you know, you don't want to see people firing fireworks at each other. It's not a nice thing to do, but I mean, this is the world we live in, right? So we have to kind of just live day to day and not be afraid and just be vigilant.
15: In general, I think I've heard not great things about fireworks. I mean, we have a little dog too, so we don't love fireworks, but specifically with people doing dangerous things, it's not super appealing to come down here.
0: Canada Day festivities will also take over Nathan Phillips Square during the day with live performances and a citizenship ceremony. This is Toronto's breaking news, CP24. We're going to have a look at Toronto's top stories next.
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0: Gavin McKenna to Toronto this morning. CP24's Beatrice Vaisman joins us from the Ford Performance Center. She was there for the news conference. Have a listen.
1: Well, the 18-year-old phenom known as the Wizard from Whitehorse made his debut in front of Toronto media today, talking about his experience last night at the NHL draft in Buffalo and what those moments were like, hearing his name called first overall by Justin Bieber, courtesy of the Toronto Maple Leafs. I mean, he called it just such an exhilarating time. Certainly spent a lot of time with family last night, and now here he is in his new city in Toronto, ready to tackle the next challenge, which is, of course, playing in the NHL. This is an 18-year-old guy who a lot of people expected to go first overall, spent a year at Penn State, played in the WHL. He was just an elite junior hockey player. And now there's going to be tremendous pressure on him to play in the Maple Leafs, that he wants to earn playing on that front line with Matthews. He's very happy playing with guys like Tavares and Nylander, thankful to continue to learn from those guys. And certainly when it comes to playing in Toronto, there's tremendous pressure as well. This is the mecca of hockey. A lot of criticism when the Leafs do well. They're being applauded when they're not doing so well. There's tremendous pressure and criticism. And we've heard guys like Mitch Marner in the past talk about that being one of the reasons why he's now a Vegas Golden Knight. And so now we see this young man coming in, and he says that he's just simply going to continue to do what he's doing, play high-level hockey. He knows there's going to be pressure. He says he's used to having eyes on him and says he's going to stay off social media as well. Here's a bit of what we heard from Gavin McKenna, and you'll hear as well from some of the Leafs head staff.
2: It's something I haven't, you know, been too scared of. I think I've kind of learned how to deal with it from a younger age, this year especially with the draft and, you know, being the first kind of guy to go to college. There was a lot of eyes on me, so it's something I've just kind of learned how to deal with. And I think when you're playing hockey, you kind of just block it out. I think if you're staying off social media and stuff like that, it's a lot easier. But yeah, like I said, it's nothing I'm not ready for.
3: What I saw was someone that loves his community and someone whose community loves him. And I think that's a big part of who he is. And I think we're lucky now as the Toronto Maple Leafs to be a part of that. So congratulations to that community and, you know, all of Whitehorse and the Yukon for this, you know, which is pretty special event, I'd say. And, you know, for me, someone's, you know, story kind of defines them. And, you know, this is the classic Canadian story. Kid out in the ice by himself working on his game. No skills coach, no skating coach, no trainer. Just, you know, for the love of the game. And I think it's special.
1: And we asked Gavin McKenna as well about some of the comments and texts that he's been getting from his new Leafs teammates. He talked about hearing from some of these guys how cool that was. And when I asked him, what did Austin Matthews say to you? He said Austin simply sent him a text last night saying congrats and that he's looking forward to snapping it around with him. And so we'll see how McKenna fits into the Leafs roster and the Leafs lineups, where John Chayka and the brand new head coach, Jim Hiller, see him fitting in on this team. He'll be out in Kelowna for developmental training, and then from there the season will get going. But first, tonight, Gavin McKenna throwing out that first pitch at the Blue Jays game. Back to you.
0: Beatrice, thanks for that. And the Leafs today making a trade, sending defenseman Brandon Carlo to the St. Louis Blues for picks 73 and 74 in the NHL draft. Carlo was acquired at the 2025 trade deadline for a first-round pick and prospect Fraser Minton. He finishes his Leafs tenure with 10 points in 75 regular season games. He never scored a goal during his time in Toronto. Well, the Blue Jays had to battle back against the Texas Rangers for the second night in a row. After falling behind 5-0, the Jays scored 4 runs in the 8th, but that's as close as they would get. The Rangers win 5-4 to hand the Jays their 4th straight loss. The series continues this afternoon, first pitch set for 3:07. And we're going to have a better idea tonight who will be playing here in Toronto for the round of 32, less than a week away as the World Cup continues. It's all dependent on who wins today. But some of the possible countries include England, Ghana, or Croatia from Group L. They'll take on the second place finisher from Group K. That could be either Portugal or Colombia. The round of 32 games will be here in Toronto on July 2nd, kickoff at 7 p.m. This is Toronto's breaking news, CP24. Stay with us. More news straight ahead.

0: is definitely a unifying aspect of sport. You know, you gave that example of the Scottish fans, you know, celebrating with the Moroccan fans. And we don't see that today, especially with all the polarization happening globally and the situation with the U.S. So this is really refreshing. I'm wondering if you think, you know, this is just what the world needs right now, and everyone's kind of taking this huge sigh of relief. It's a bit cathartic, isn't it?
1: It is. You know, I was watching the Iraq team play the other day, and the commentators were talking about how many of those people had left their country and they're now living elsewhere. They've come back together with sides that people were once mortal enemies within that country, now playing on the same team, how it's bringing that country closer together as well. FIFA's theme has been soccer and peace. You could really see that when I was at the game in the stadium in Boston. They talked about that a lot. And I think there's a truth to it. You know, we can all take a deep breath and we can hate each other in the moment on the field. But when the game's over, we can lock arms and say, as the Scots did, oh, well, another day, we're going to beat Brazil. They're not. But we can beat Brazil, we'll be all right. The great news about Canada is win or draw, they're going through to the next round. And even if they lose, chances are they're going to go through because the goal differential is huge. So it's almost a can't lose game today for Canada.
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1: A major heat wave's moving in, courtesy of Love Island USA. Forecasts predict 100% chance of romance and drama. 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
2: Closed captioning of this CP24 program is brought to you by Diamond and Diamond Lawyers, Canada's largest personal injury law firm with over $1 billion in total settlements.
3: Welcome back. The annual Pride and Remembrance Run held this morning. And that's how it all began. Thousands taking part in the 30th anniversary of the run in support of 2S LGBTQ plus charities. There were 5-kilometer, 3-kilometer options, as well as a children's race that we saw there. The run started on Church, went west on Wellesley, and then around Queen's Park, back to the village in the end. And we caught up with some of the runners prior to the event.
4: I'm here to support the community. This is such a vibrant community and a huge integral part of what Toronto really is. So I'm here to support and show my love for everyone here.
5: It's a sense of community and a sense of getting outside, and this is a family event, and that's I think what brings Pride together. It's all about family, so we're really proud to be here.
6: Such a community event. Every year I start Pride with the Pride Run. There are friends, there's family, people dress up, some people run, walk, and it's an amazing experience and a great way to kick off Pride.
7: This is the Pride and Remembrance Run. It's when you think of all the people that have passed, but really run with pride to do the fundraiser. It is just a fabulous run. We do that every year.
3: The Trans March was held downtown last night as a busy Pride weekend begins in the city. Pride Toronto says the event meant to honor the struggle and joy of the trans community. It's also a celebration of trans lives and an affirmation of identity and resilience. Keep it here on CP24 tomorrow. Our own Jessica Smith, Chi Young Lee, they'll be co-hosting our live coverage of the legendary Pride Parade starting at 2 o'clock. Tomorrow's parade will also be live streamed on CP24.com. Let's get to soccer. Team Canada continues to gear up for its first ever knockout match at the World Cup. The squad held another training session in Vancouver as it gets ready to face South Africa tomorrow. Canada is considered the favorite going into the game. It entered the tournament 29 spots ahead of South Africa in the FIFA rankings. And they'll square off in Los Angeles after Canada finished second in its group and failed to secure home field advantage.
8: The goal was to make it out of the group, and we've never done that before, so I think we all are super proud about that. And now it's about taking each game one at a time and going out there and seeing what we can do in this tournament. I think we can do special things, and it all starts with this next match.
9: For us, it's always just been us. That's all that mattered, like the guys in the locker room and going to play with those guys. And, you know, the results, they go our way, sometimes they don't. But at the end of the day, I think it's just the love that we have being around each other and playing with each other. I think that's really what our motivation is.
3: And remember, you can catch all the game action throughout the FIFA World Cup on TSN, CTV, and on Crave. This is Toronto's breaking news, CP24. We'll have a look at Toronto's top stories next.

0: Blue Distillery District, where Toronto's history comes alive. Tufts in the city's East End at Millen Parliament is full of arts and culture and love. Cobblestone streets, historic buildings. This place is a creative's dream, and it's also a great place for selfies. Check this out. Oh, one more. Back in the 1830s, two guys from England, James Wort and William Gooderham, came to Toronto with a simple plan to mill flour, but the wind had other plans. So they pivoted big time, firing up one of the city's first steam engines, turning grain into whiskey, and it wasn't just this little side hustle. It became one of the biggest distilleries in the British Empire. After more than 150 years of production, they did shut down, but they reopened in 2003, becoming the vibey, culture-packed district that you know today. With over 40 boutiques and one-of-a-kind spots, it is the place for Made in Canada merch. From stylish fits to quirky gifts to artisanal treats you'll want to take home, the shopping here is next level. 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And the coffee? Cheers. World class. Got a sweet tooth? Hit up Soma for the best chocolate. And hey, it's always 5 o'clock somewhere, right? The brew pubs are pouring everything from local craft to unique sips like sake and Canadian-made spirits. The food scene here is as diverse as the city itself. The Distillery District isn't just a vibe. It's an open-air gallery where art and culture are around every single corner. Keep your eyes peeled for it, a massive 40-foot spider-shaped sculpture that looks like it crawled straight out of Burning Man, because it did. And you can't skip Big Heart, a 14-foot tall steel statement that's equal parts industrial and iconic. Feeling a little sentimental? Head over to Lovelocks. Clip yours on, snap a pic. It's basically a rite of passage here. From cobblestone streets to bold art to amazing food and centuries of history, the Distillery District is where the past meets the present in the best way possible. For more information, you can visit our website.
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0: Police are searching for a man wanted in connection to the murder of his parents. We'll have the details for you coming up. A motorcyclist is dead after an overnight hit and run in Brampton. A 48-year-old has been charged with impaired driving. And two individuals arrested in connection to a violent carjacking in Brampton. More on that coming up. It's 3 o'clock and it is 25 degrees, feeling more like 29. This is Toronto's breaking news, CP24. Hello, I'm Melissa Duggan. Two men have been arrested in what police are calling a violent carjacking in Brampton. Evan Nurse and Shamar Salaby, both 23 years old, are facing charges, including robbery, dangerous operation of a motor vehicle, and flight from police. The charges stem from a carjacking at Queen and Gorway Drive in early January. Police allege both of the suspects assaulted a man and stole his vehicle. They've since appeared in court and have been released on bail on a number of conditions. A 21-year-old motorcyclist is dead and a 48-year-old is facing impaired driving charges after a Brampton crash. Peel police say officers were called to the intersection of Beauvais Drive and Yellowbrick Road shortly after 4 a.m. The motorcycle rider was pronounced dead at the scene. Investigators say the driver of an SUV initially fled but later returned and was arrested. Police say the SUV was traveling eastbound and appeared to be making a left turn while the motorcycle was heading westbound.
1: I can tell you that the white SUV that did flee the scene returned while officers were investigating this collision. The driver, who is a 48-year-old man, has been arrested and charged with impaired driving. This investigation is still very active and ongoing, and that driver could face several other charges.
0: Peel's major collision unit has cleared the scene. The intersection now open following their investigation. Police continue to search for a man wanted in the murders of his parents in their Mississauga home last week. We've obtained doorbell footage that Peel police confirm is 46-year-old Jordan Sangwin. The video is from yesterday in a neighborhood in South Etobicoke near Lakeshore and Yonders Lane. Based on the timing of the video, Sangwin passes the house around 3 o'clock yesterday afternoon. About 3 minutes later, police enter view of the doorbell camera. Police say he was last seen around 6 p.m. yesterday. Investigators have been looking for Sangwin since the evening of June 18th, when the bodies of his parents were found in their home near Lakeshore Road East and here Ontario Street. Anyone who sees him should call 911 immediately. One person is under arrest after a late-night stabbing downtown. It happened at Girard and Dundas around 11 o'clock. The victim taken to hospital with what police say are non-life-threatening injuries. No names or ages have been released. Officers are still looking to speak with anyone who may have information. A Toronto man now under arrest and facing charges in connection with an East End stabbing. Last Sunday, police were called out to a plaza in the Kennedy and Eglinton area on reports of two men arguing. The victim was found with serious but non-life-threatening wounds. It's not known if the two knew each other. Police have now arrested 34-year-old Daniel Dunn of Toronto. He's facing charges of assault causing bodily harm and failing to comply with probation. Toronto police are looking for two men seen fleeing the scene of a Spadina and Dundas crash. The collision happened around 5:30 this morning in the intersection. Paramedics telling CP24 one person was taken to hospital with serious non-life-threatening injuries. There's no suspect description yet for the two people still on the run. Call police with any info or surveillance video. The province looking at further restricting how online gambling sites can market to people looking to test their luck. Amid concerns, the ads are becoming too prolific. CTV's Queen's Park Bureau Chief Siobhan Morris explains.
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3: It's something Ontario's minister responsible for gaming has noticed too. With more and more gambling happening online, the way we talk about it has changed.
7: If we're not paying attention to the data and how that language is being spoken, the volume it's being spoken in and the frequency in which it's reaching problem gamblers, then we could have a problem on our hands.
3: Cho is considering new restrictions on ads for online gaming. 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
8: We're worried about whether we are basically just creating a generation of gambling addicts.
3: Ads spiked in 2022, right after Ontario opened the door to private betting. Then came skyrocketing calls to the province's mental health and addictions helpline. Among boys and men 15 to 24, researchers noted a 317% increase. For men aged 25 to 44, that jump was 108%. Experts say teenagers are most susceptible to gambling addiction. Sports betting now packing dozens of opportunities into a single game isn't helping.
8: It makes the gambling more like a slot machine.
3: An instant mini thrill, no trip to the casino required.
9: I'm trying to practice here, Wayne.
3: A few years ago, the province banned celebrities and athletes who'd appeal to youth from gambling ads, unless they're talking about safer practices. Ontarians who ban themselves from brick-and-mortar casinos can also block their access to online gaming through a tool called BetGuard. Critics say it's not enough.
10: They prey on young people. They prey on, frankly, kids. They prey on people who are having a tough time.
3: Ontario Liberals tried and failed to shut down ads for online gaming entirely.
11: We're in a public health crisis. The first thing we can do is to actually reduce the advertising.
3: Cho is looking at the United Kingdom. No gambling ads from 5 minutes before a sports match until 5 minutes after the last whistle. Nigel Turner is a fan. He'd like more honesty from ads, too.
8: This is about having fun with your money, not about making money. And I feel there's too much of a focus on how much you're going to win.
3: Cho wants some time to get this right, but promises an update soon.
7: I've gone through this with family in terms of problem gambling online. And I know that days matter on this.
3: Siobhan Morris, CTV News.
0: It is 3:06 and 25 degrees. This is Toronto's breaking news, CP24. We're going to have a look at Toronto's top stories next.
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0: Here's a look at some of the top stories we're following today. The Maple Leafs introducing Gavin McKenna as the team's first overall pick in Toronto. We'll find out tonight which countries will be playing in Toronto's last FIFA World Cup match. We'll tell you about those possibilities coming up next and plenty more when it comes to the World Cup on the way as well. Stay with CP24 for more on these stories. For more details, head to cp24.com and the CP24 app. Gavin McKenna has been introduced as the newest member of the Maple Leafs. The 18-year-old from Whitehorse standing alongside general manager John Shaika and Leafs legend Matt Sundin at the Ford Performance Center. McKenna was selected with the first pick in last night's NHL draft, joining Austin Matthews and Wendell Clark as the only players in franchise history to be selected first overall.
1: Just excitement. Like, last night was a crazy night. I was so excited the whole night and just a lot of energy. And then, Toronto's a city. It's an amazing place. You know, they love their sports. They love their hockey team. They've got so many passionate fans. So I'm excited. And even when I've been in the city, before I was drafted, people were coming up to me and asking for photos, and they all seem like great people. So I'm excited to meet all these people and just get comfortable in the city.
2: What I saw was someone that loves his community and someone whose community loves him. And I think that's a big part of who he is. And I think we're lucky now as the Toronto Maple Leafs to be a part of that. So congratulations to that community and, all Whitehorse and the Yukon for this, which is a pretty special event, I'd say. For me, someone's, story kind of defines them. And, this is the classic Canadian story. Kid out in the ice by himself working on his game. No skills coach, no skating coach, no trainer, just, for the love of the game, and I think it's special.
3: Gavin, not only will we see on the ice as a player, but also the character and the person Gavin is going to be an unbelievable asset for the Toronto Maple Leafs for a long, long time. So I'm very excited to be here today with you, Gavin.
0: McKenna spent one season at Penn State University following a stellar career in the Western Hockey League with the Medicine Hat Tigers. And good news for fans who already bought McKenna's number 72 jersey. He says he does plan on sticking with the number with the Leafs. And the Leafs today made a trade sending defenseman Brandon Carlo to the St. Louis Blues for picks 73 and 74 in the NHL draft. Carlo was acquired at the 2025 trade deadline for a first-round pick and prospect Fraser Minton. He finishes his Leafs tenure with 10 points in 75 regular season games. He never scored a goal during his time in Toronto. The Blue Jays had to battle back against the Texas Rangers for the second night in a row. After falling behind 5-0, the Jays scored 4 runs in the 8th, but would get no closer. The Rangers win 5-4 to hand the Jays their 4th straight loss. The series continues right now, currently at the top of the 1st, score 0-0. We'll have a better idea tonight who will be playing here in Toronto for the round of 32 in less than a week as the World Cup continues. It's all dependent on who wins today, but some of the possible countries include England, Ghana, or Croatia from Group L. They'll take on the 2nd place finisher from Group K, which could be either Portugal or Colombia. The round of 32 games will be held in Toronto on July 2nd. Kickoff at 7 p.m. It's 312, 25 degrees. This is Toronto's breaking news, CP24. Stay with us. We'll be back with Toronto's

0: Tucker Lee, and I'm the founder of The Love Club. We're here at George Brown's Fashion Exchange, and I'd love to show you around. This is where we produce our baby clothes and where the magic happens. So The Love Club is a grassroots charity initiative that supports babies and mothers in need. We produce our own line of baby clothing specifically for registered charities and women's organizations in Ontario supporting our littlest people. I started The Love Club when my daughter was 2 weeks old. So I was 2 weeks postpartum. I helped a local mother in need with newborn diapers and newborn formula, and I couldn't stop thinking about what else I could do. I work in the fashion industry, so I had this light bulb moment about producing these small tokens of love to gift them onward. The Love Club uses end-of-roll dead stock fabric that is sitting unused or headed to landfill. We reimagine it into something useful, making these amazing baby clothes that are these tokens of love and offer a sense of pride and dignity to the mothers and babies. George Brown College helped me prototype, volunteer sewers, pitched in, and we made our first baby jogger. George Brown continued to help even more with the Fashion Exchange, proved the concept with me. We made a lot of garments in our first year to donate them onwards to our charity partners, and we're currently up to 13 charity partners in Ontario. Moms are doing such hard work mothering, and we just want to provide the baby clothes that is offering love, pride, dignity, and warmth. And we do that with these amazing baby clothes. I am still shocked. I'm still utterly delighted that we are able to do this with the community. There's the community that we support, and there's the community of the Love Club that has helped this ship to rise. It is collaboration manifested. It has taken a lot of people to get it where it is today, but this is pooling the time, talent, and resources of our apparel and fashion industry here in Toronto. If everybody just did a little bit, like in their wheelhouse, use their skills to give back, we could just accomplish a lot.
1: Hi there, my name is Tasha Kerr, Manager of Child and Family Services at the Jean Tweed Centre. The Jean Tweed Centre is a non-profit organization for women and their families who may have concerns with substance use, mental health, and problem gambling. Lauren reached out to our agency in hopes of wanting to support her families and making sure that they have what they need when they have babies. When Lauren and I connected about the Love Club, we really want to make sure that the women that we're working with are getting the best quality items from the community, for the community. So a lot of the clothing that we get for our moms are usually used and donated. I really wanted to see if we can get brand new items for our moms. A lot of our moms, you know, they're in systems where they're not getting a lot of brand new items, and they get what they hand-me-downs. Those are great, but we really want to make sure that our moms are feeling a sense of agency, a sense of control, because a lot of the women that we work with don't have agency and control based on the different situations they are in.
2: My name is Rosa Fracassa, and I'm the Director of Fashion Exchange and the Associate Dean for the School of Fashion and Jewelry at George Brown College. The entire manufacturing team volunteer their time to put this together for Lauren and the Love Club, and using every inch of the fabric.
0: So this is what community looks like to us. It really does take a village. 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Now we are going to get back to work.
3: Hey, hello. Hey, Dad. Is Mom with you?
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3: The annual Pride and Remembrance Run held this morning. Have a look.
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3: Thousands of participants joining the celebration. The 30th anniversary of the run, by the way, in support of the 2S LGBTQ plus charities. And there were 5-kilometer, 3-kilometer options, as well as a children's race. The run started on Church, went west on Wellesley, around Queen's Park, then back to the village. We caught up with some runners prior to the event.
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6: It's a sense of community and a sense of getting outside, and this is a family event, and that's, I think, what brings Pride together. 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
3: The Trans March, it was held downtown last night as a busy Pride weekend begins in the city. 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Tomorrow, our own Jessica Smith and Ji-Young Lee will co-host our live coverage of the legendary Pride Parade starting at 2 o'clock. Tomorrow's parade will also be live streamed on CP24.com. Team Canada continues to gear up for its first ever knockout match at the World Cup. The squad held another training session in Vancouver as it gets ready to face South Africa tomorrow. Canada is considered the favorite going into the game. It entered the tournament 29 spots ahead of South Africa in the FIFA rankings. They will square off in Los Angeles after Canada finished second in its group and failed to secure home field advantage.
9: The goal was to make it out of the group, and we've never done that before, so I think we all are super proud about that. And now it's about taking each game one at a time and going out there and seeing what we can do in this tournament. I think we can do special things, and it all starts with this next match.
10: For us, it's always just been us. That's all that mattered. Like the guys in the locker room and going to play with those guys, and you know, the results, they go our way, sometimes they don't. But at the end of the day, I think it's just the love that we have being around each other and playing with each other. I think that's really what our motivation is.
3: And remember, you can catch all the game action throughout the FIFA World Cup on TSN, CTV, and Crave. Police are sharing their plans for Canada Day celebrations next week. It's going to be a busy day. Fireworks set to be held at several spots across the city, including Ashbridge's Bay, Mel Lastman Square, the Harbour Front, and over at Centennial Park. Police say public safety is their first priority.
11: So for us, when we deploy officers, we always look at the data surrounding previous incidents. And in the most recent years, it seemed like there was a downward trend in terms of some of the disorder and crime that we were seeing. So our planning was based on that model. Now this year, there was a spike in crime and disorder. Our officers were engaged with numerous arrests. I think we had 6 or 7 arrests. And with that, takes them out of the rotation for other things that they have to respond to. So we're using what we found on Victoria Day to help us plan for Canada Day.
12: It is concerning. I mean, you know, you don't want to see people firing fireworks at each other. It's not a nice thing to do, but I mean, this is the world we live in, right? So we have to kind of just live day to day and not be afraid and just be vigilant.
13: In general, I think I've heard not great things about fireworks. I mean, we have a little dog too, so we don't love fireworks, but specifically with people doing dangerous things, it's not super appealing to come down here.
3: Canada Day festivities also taking over Nathan Phillips Square with live performances and a citizenship ceremony. It is 3:23, 25 degrees. This is Toronto's breaking news, CP24. More news on the Saturday straight ahead. Stay with us.

0: Listen, Toronto isn't always known for being easy on the wallet. 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Once a gritty quarry and brick factory, Evergreen Brickworks is now a cool, vibey spot right in the Don Valley. 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It's giving energy, it's giving nature, it's giving history. 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There is so much you can do that won't cost you a thing. 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

0: Police are searching for a man wanted in connection to the murder of his parents. We'll have those details for you coming up. A motorcyclist is dead after an early morning crash in Brampton. A 48-year-old man has been charged with impaired driving. And two individuals arrested in connection to a violent carjacking in Brampton. More on that on the way. It is 3:30, 25 degrees, feeling more like 30 right now. This is Toronto's breaking news, CP24. Hello, I'm Melissa Duggan. Police continue to search for a man wanted in the murders of his parents in their Mississauga homes last week. We've obtained doorbell footage that Peel Police confirmed is 46-year-old Jordan Sangwin. The video is from yesterday in a neighborhood in South Etobicoke near Lakeshore and Yachters Lane. Based on the timing of the video, Sangwin passes the house around 3 o'clock yesterday afternoon. About 3 minutes later, police enter the view of the doorbell camera. Police say he was last spotted around 6 p.m. yesterday. Investigators have been looking for Sangwin since the evening of June 18th. When the bodies of his parents were found in their home near Lakeshore Road East and here Ontario Street. Anyone who sees him should call 911 immediately. Two men who have been arrested in what police are calling a violent carjacking in Brampton have been identified. Their names, Evan Nurse and Shamar Salaby, both 23 years old. They're facing several charges, including robbery, dangerous operation of a motor vehicle, and flight from police. The charges stem from a carjacking at Queen and Gorway Drive in early January. Police allege both of the suspects assaulted a man and stole his vehicle. They've since appeared in court and have been released on bail on a number of conditions. Toronto police looking for two men seen fleeing the scene of a Spadina and Dundas crash. The collision happened around 5:30 this morning in the intersection here. Paramedics telling CP24 one person was taken to hospital with serious, non-life-threatening injuries. There's no suspect description yet for the two people still on the run. Call police with any information or surveillance video. A 21-year-old motorcyclist is dead and a 48-year-old is facing impaired driving charges after a Brampton crash. Peel Police say officers were called to the intersection of Beauvais Drive and Yellow Brick Road shortly after 4 a.m. The motorcycle rider was pronounced dead at the scene. Investigators say the driver of an SUV initially fled the scene but later returned and was arrested. Police say the SUV was traveling eastbound and appeared to be making a left turn when the motorcycle was heading westbound.
1: I can tell you that the white SUV that did flee the scene returned while officers were investigating this collision. The driver, who is a 48-year-old man, has been arrested and charged with impaired driving. This investigation is still very active and ongoing, and that driver could face several other charges.
0: Peel's major collision unit has since cleared the scene. The intersection is now open. An adult is under arrest after a late-night stabbing downtown. It happened at Yonge and Girard around 11 o'clock. The victim taken to hospital with what police say are non-life-threatening injuries. No names or ages have been released. Officers are still looking to speak with anyone who may have information. A Toronto man now under arrest and facing charges in connection with an East End stabbing. Last Sunday, police were called out to a plaza in the Kennedy and Eglinton area on reports of two men arguing. The victim was found with serious but non-life-threatening wounds. It's not known if the two knew each other. Police have arrested 34-year-old Daniel Dunn of Toronto. He's facing charges of assault causing bodily harm and failing to comply with probation. It is 3:33, 25 degrees. This is Toronto's breaking news, CP24. We're going to have a look at Toronto's top stories next.

0: Listen, we all know Toronto's energy can be a little hectic, a little chaotic sometimes, but that's where the beaches comes into play. It is a neighborhood full of really cute shops. It's very serene. And of course, you've got the beach. I mean, where else do you want to be, especially when the weather is nice? Come summertime, Woodbine Beach is the place to be. Whether you wanted to play some volleyball or enjoy a picnic, and maybe you want to just relax and catch some rays, you can also hit the beach. The calm water is the perfect place to go, whether you want to kayak or go paddleboarding or just take a dip. When the sun gets a little too hot, you can come and chill out inside of Kew Gardens. It is the heart of the beaches. This is also where they have the Jazz Fest. You can play basketball here. You can play baseball here. There's a splash pad. And in the wintertime, you can switch things up and go skating. But regardless of what you're doing in Kew Gardens, you can catch your breath.
1: Do yoga. Oh, go, go.
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0: a look at some of the top stories we're following this afternoon. Pride weekend, it is here in the city. This morning, the Pride and Remembrance Run took place. More on that coming up. Tonight, we're going to find out which countries will be playing in Toronto's last FIFA World Cup match. We'll tell you all about those possibilities in moments. And as mentioned earlier, police are searching for a man wanted in connection to the murder of his parents. We'll continue to bring the latest on that story. Stay with CP24 for more on these stories. For more details, head to cp24.com and the CP24 app. And the annual Pride and Remembrance Run was held this morning. Thousands of participants joining to celebrate the 30th anniversary of the run. It's in support of 2S LGBTQ plus charities. And there were 5-kilometer, 3-kilometer options, as well as a children's race. The run started on Church, went west on Wellesley, then around Queen's Park, and then back to the village. We caught up with some runners before the event.
1: 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This is such a vibrant community and a huge integral part of what Toronto really is. So I'm here to support and show my love for everyone here.
2: It's a sense of community and a sense of getting outside, and this is a family event, and that's, I think, what brings Pride together. It's all about family, so we're really proud to be here.
3: Such a community event. 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
4: It's really about all of us coming together, allies, queers, and it's really the message we all belong to this beautiful city we call Toronto our home.
0: The Trans March, it was held downtown last night as a busy Pride weekend begins to kick off. Pride Toronto says the event meant to honor the struggle and joy of the trans community. It's also a celebration of trans lives and an affirmation of identity and resilience. Keep it here on CP24 tomorrow. Our own Jessica Smith and Ji Young Lee will co-host our live coverage of the legendary Pride Parade starting at 2 o'clock. Tomorrow's parade will also be live streamed on cp24.com. The Toronto Public Library, it is opening its first ever branch on the city's waterfront. The library is sharing these renderings of the future location. It's going to be part of

0: longtime Torontonians, and when they arrive, we want them to find more than an address. We want them to find a community. That's what a library does. It's not just a building with books, though we do love our books. It's about building a community, a complete community, and a library is the ultimate community hub.
1: Community consultations on the Quayside Library set to begin in 2028. Team Canada continues to gear up for its first ever knockout match at the World Cup. The squad held another training session in Vancouver as it gets ready to face South Africa tomorrow. Canada is considered the favorite going into the game as it entered the tournament 29 spots ahead of South Africa in the FIFA rankings. They'll square off in Los Angeles after Canada finished second in its group and failed to secure a home field advantage.
2: The goal was to make it out of the group, and we've never done that before, so I think we all are super proud about that. And now it's about taking each game one at a time and going out there and seeing what we can do in this tournament. I think we can do special things, and it all starts with this next match.
3: For us, it's always just been us. That's all that mattered, like the guys in the locker room and going to play with those guys. And, you know, the results, they go our way, sometimes they don't. But at the end of the day, I think it's just the love that we have being around each other and playing with each other. I think that's really what our motivation is.
1: And remember, you can catch all the game action throughout the FIFA World Cup on TSN, CTV, and on Crave. Police are sharing their plans for Canada Day celebrations next week. It's going to be a busy day. Fireworks set to be held across the city, several spots hosting, including Ashbridges Bay, Mel Lastman Square, the Harbourfront, Centennial Park 2. Police say public safety, that is their first priority.
4: So for us, when we deploy officers, we always look at the data surrounding previous incidents. And in the most recent years, it seemed like there was a downward trend in terms of some of the disorder and crime that we were seeing. So our planning was based on that model. Now this year, there was a spike in crime and disorder. Our officers were engaged with numerous arrests. I think we had 6 or 7 arrests. And with that, takes them out of the rotation for other things that they have to respond to. So we're using what we found on Victoria Day to help us plan for Canada Day.
5: It is concerning. I mean, you know, you don't want to see people firing fireworks at each other. It's not a nice thing to do, but I mean, this is the world we live in, right? So we have to kind of just live day to day and not be afraid and just be vigilant.
6: In general, I think I've heard not great things about fireworks. I mean, we have a little dog too, so we don't love fireworks, but specifically with people doing dangerous things, it's not super appealing to come down here.
1: Canada Day festivities also taking over Nathan Phillips Square with live performances and a citizenship ceremony. This is Toronto's breaking news, CP24. It is 3:44, feeling like 30 degrees. More news straight ahead. Stay with us.

0: Listen, we all know Toronto's energy can be a little hectic, a little chaotic sometimes, but that's where the beaches comes into play. It is a neighborhood full of really cute shops. It's very serene. And of course, you've got the beach. I mean, where else do you want to be, especially when the weather is nice? Come summertime, Woodbine Beach is the place to be, whether you wanted to play some volleyball or enjoy a picnic. And maybe you want to just relax and catch some rays. You can also hit the beach. The calm water is the perfect place to go, whether you want to kayak or go paddleboarding or just take a dip. When the sun gets a little too hot, you can come and chill out inside of Kew Gardens. It is the heart of the beaches. This is also where they have the Jazz Fest. You can play basketball here. You can play baseball here. There's a splash pad. And in the wintertime, you can switch things up and go skating. But regardless of what you're doing in Kew Gardens, you can catch your breath.
1: Do yoga. Oh, go, go.
0: 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I'm talking candles, pickles, jewelry. 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An inclusive

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5: Diamond. Welcome to Toronto, Gavin McKenna. He has been introduced as the newest member of the Maple Leafs. The 18-year-old from Whitehorse, standing alongside general manager John Shaika and Leafs legend Matt Sundin at the Ford Performance Center this morning. McKenna was selected with the first pick in last night's NHL draft, joining Austin Matthews and Wenzel Clark as the only player in franchise history to be selected first overall.
6: Just excitement. Like, last night was a crazy night. I was so excited the whole night and just a lot of energy. And then yeah, Toronto is a city. It's an amazing place. You know, they love their sports. They love their hockey team. They've got so many passionate fans. So I'm excited. And even when I've been in the city, before I was drafted, you know, people were coming up to me and asking for photos, and they all seem like great people. So I'm excited to meet all these people and just get comfortable in the city.
7: What I saw was someone that loves his community and someone whose community loves him, and I think that's a big part of who he is, and I think we're lucky now as the Toronto Maple Leafs to be a part of that, so congratulations to that community and, you know, all Whitehorse and Yukon for this, you know, which is a pretty special event, I'd say, and, you know, for me, someone's, you know, story kind of defines them, and, you know, this is the classic Canadian story, kid out in the ice by himself working on his game, no skills coach, no skating coach, no trainer, just, you know, for the love of the game, and I think it's special.
5: McKenna spent one season at Penn State University following a stellar career in the Western Hockey League with the Medicine Hat Tigers. And good news for fans who already bought McKenna's number 72 jersey. He says he plans on sticking with the number with the Leafs. And the Leafs made a trade today, sending defenseman Brandon Carlo to the St. Louis Blues for picks 73 and 76 in the NHL draft. Carlo was acquired at the 2025 trade deadline for a first-round pick and prospect Fraser Minton. He finishes his Leafs tenure with 10 points in 75 regular season games. He never scored a goal during his time in Toronto. We're going to have a better idea tonight. Who will be playing here in Toronto for the round of 32, less than a week away as the World Cup continues? It's all dependent on who wins today. But some of the possible countries include England, Ghana, or Croatia from Group L. They'll take on the second place finisher from Group K, which could be either Portugal or Colombia. The round of 32 games, we're going to be here in Toronto on July 2nd with one game only, kickoff at 7 p.m. It is 3:53 and 25 degrees. This is Toronto's breaking news, CP24. More news on the way. Stay with us.

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0: Police are searching for a man wanted in connection to the murder of his parents. We'll have those details for you coming up. A motorcyclist is dead after an early morning crash in Brampton. A 48-year-old has been charged with impaired driving. Two individuals arrested in connection to a violent carjacking in Brampton. More on that just ahead. This is Toronto's breaking news, CP24. Hello, I'm Melissa Duggan. Thanks for being with us. Police continue to search for a man wanted in the murders of his parents in their Mississauga home last week. We've obtained doorbell footage that Peel Police confirm is 46-year-old Jordan Sangwin. The video from yesterday in a neighborhood in South Etobicoke near Lakeshore and Yonders Lane. Based on the timing of the video, Sangwin passes the house around 3 o'clock yesterday afternoon. About 3 minutes later, police enter the view of the doorbell camera. Police say he was last spotted around 6 p.m. yesterday. Investigators have been looking for Sangwin since the evening of June 18th, when the bodies of his parents were found in their home near Lakeshore Road East and Hurontario Street. Anyone who sees him should immediately call 911. Two men have been arrested in what police are calling a violent carjacking in Brampton. Evan Nurse and Shamar Salaby, both 23 years old, facing charges including robbery, dangerous operation of a motor vehicle, and flight from police. The charges stem from a carjacking at Queen and Gorway Drive back in January. Police allege both of the suspects assaulted a man and stole his vehicle. They've since appeared in court and have been released on bail on a number of conditions. Toronto police looking for two men seen fleeing the scene of a Spadina and Dundas crash. The collision happened around 5:30 this morning in this intersection. Paramedics telling CP24 one person was taken to hospital with serious but non-life-threatening injuries. There's no suspect description yet for the two men still on the run. Call police with any info or surveillance video you can share. A 21-year-old motorcyclist is dead and a 48-year-old is facing impaired driving charges after a Brampton crash. Peel Police say officers were called to the intersection of Beauvais Drive and Yellow Brick Road shortly after 4 a.m. The motorcycle rider was pronounced dead at the scene. Investigators say the driver of an SUV initially fled, but later returned and was arrested. Police say the SUV was traveling eastbound and appeared to be making a left turn while the motorcycle was heading westbound.
1: I can tell you that the white SUV that did flee the scene returned while officers were investigating this collision. The driver, who is a 48-year-old man, has been arrested and charged with impaired driving. This investigation is still very active and ongoing, and that driver could face several other charges.
0: Peel's major collision unit has cleared the scene and the intersection is now open. An adult is under arrest after a late-night stabbing downtown. It happened at Yonge and Gerrard around 11 o'clock. The victim taken to hospital with what police say are non-life-threatening injuries. No names or ages have been released. Officers still looking to speak with anyone who may have information. A Toronto man now under arrest and facing charges in connection with an East End stabbing. Last Sunday, police were called out to a plaza in the Kennedy and Eglinton area on reports of two men arguing. The victim was found with serious but non-life-threatening wounds. It's not known if the two knew each other. Police have arrested 34-year-old Daniel Dunn of Toronto. He is facing charges of assault causing bodily harm and failing to comply with probation. The province is looking at further restricting how online gambling sites can market to people looking to test their luck amid concerns the ads are becoming too prolific. CTV's Queen's Park Bureau Chief Siobhan Morris explains.
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3: It's something Ontario's minister responsible for gaming has noticed too. With more and more gambling happening online, the way we talk about it has changed.
7: If we're not paying attention to the data and how that language is being spoken, the volume it's being spoken in and the frequency in which it's reaching problem gamblers, then we could have a problem on our hands.
3: Cho is considering new restrictions on ads for online gaming. 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
8: We're worried about whether we are basically just creating a generation of gambling addicts.
3: Ads spiked in 2022, right after Ontario opened the door to private betting. Then came skyrocketing calls to the province's mental health and addictions helpline. Among boys and men 15 to 24, researchers noted a 317% increase. For men aged 25 to 44, that jump was 108%. Experts say teenagers are most susceptible to gambling addiction. Sports betting now packing dozens of opportunities into a single game isn't helping.
8: It makes the gambling more like a slot machine.
3: An instant mini thrill, no trip to the casino required.
9: I'm trying to practice here, Wayne.
3: A few years ago, the province banned celebrities and athletes who'd appeal to youth from gambling ads, unless they're talking about safer practices. Ontarians who ban themselves from brick-and-mortar casinos can also block their access to online gaming through a tool called BetGuard. Critics say it's not enough.
10: They prey on young people. They prey on, frankly, kids. They prey on people who are having a tough time.
3: Ontario Liberals tried and failed to shut down ads for online gaming entirely.
11: We're in a public health crisis. The first thing we can do is to actually reduce the advertising.
3: Cho is looking at the United Kingdom. No gambling ads from 5 minutes before a sports match until 5 minutes after the last whistle. Nigel Turner is a fan. He'd like more honesty from ads, too.
8: This is about having fun with your money, not about making money. And I feel there's too much of a focus on how much you're going to win.
3: Cho wants some time to get this right, but promises an update soon.
7: I've gone through this with family in terms of problem gambling online. And I know that days matter on this.
3: Siobhan Morris, CTV News.
12: 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We're going to have a look at Toronto's top stories next.
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0: here's a look at some of the top stories we're following this afternoon. How about that smile? The Maple Leafs introducing Gavin McKenna as the team's first overall pick here in Toronto. The Leafs have traded Brandon Carlo to the St. Louis Blues. More on that move on the way. And tonight, we're going to find out which countries will be playing in Toronto's last FIFA World Cup match. We'll tell you about all the possibilities just in moments. Stay with CP24 for more on these stories. For more details, head to cp24.com and the CP24 app. Gavin McKenna has been introduced as the newest member of the Toronto Maple Leafs. The 18-year-old from Whitehorse standing alongside general manager John Shaika and Leafs legend Matt Sundin at the Ford Performance Center. McKenna was selected with the first pick in last night's NHL draft, joining Austin Matthews and Wendell Clark, good company, as the only players in franchise history to be selected first overall.
1: Just excitement. Like, last night was a crazy night. I was so excited the whole night and just a lot of energy. And then, Toronto's a city. It's an amazing place. You know, they love their sports. They love their hockey team. They've got so many passionate fans, so I'm excited. And even when I've been in the city, before I was drafted, people were coming up to me and asking for photos, and they all seem like great people. So I'm excited to meet all these people and just get comfortable in the city.
2: What I saw was someone that loves his community and someone whose community loves him, and I think that's a big part of who he is. And I think we're lucky now as the Toronto Maple Leafs to be a part of that. So congratulations to that community and, all of Whitehorse and the Yukon for this, which is a pretty special event, I'd say. For me, someone's, story kind of defines them. And, this is the classic Canadian story. Kid out in the ice by himself working on his game. No skills coach, no skating coach, no trainer, just, for the love of the game, and I think it's special.
3: Gavin, not only what we see on the ice as a player, but also the character and the person Gavin is going to be an unbelievable asset for the Toronto Maple Leafs for a long, long time. So I'm very excited to be here today with you, Gavin.
0: McKenna played one season at Penn State after a standout WHL career with Medicine Hat. He's sticking with his number 72 in Toronto, and he even threw out the first pitch at today's Blue Jays game just a short time ago. And the Leafs made a trade today, sending defenseman Brandon Carlo to the St. Louis Blues for picks 73 and 76 in the NHL draft. Carlo was acquired at the 2025 trade deadline for a first-round pick and prospect Fraser Minton. He finishes his Leafs tenure with 10 points in 75 regular season games. He never scored a goal during his time in Toronto. We're going to have a better idea tonight who will be playing here in Toronto for the round of 32 in less than a week as the World Cup continues. It's all dependent on who wins today. But some of the possible countries include England, Ghana, or Croatia from Group L. They'll take on the second place finisher from Group K, which could be either Portugal or Colombia. The round of 32 games is going to be here in Toronto, one game only on July 2nd, kickoff, going to be at 7 p.m. This is Toronto's breaking news, CP24. More news on the way. Stay with us.

0: Listen, we all know Toronto's energy can be a little hectic, a little chaotic sometimes, but that's where the beaches comes into play. It is a neighborhood full of really cute shops. It's very serene. And of course, you've got the beach. I mean, where else do you want to be, especially when the weather is nice? Come summertime, Woodbine Beach is the place to be. Whether you wanted to play some volleyball or enjoy a picnic, and maybe you want to just relax and catch some rays, you can also hit the beach. The calm water is the perfect place to go, whether you want to kayak or go paddleboarding or just take a dip. When the sun gets a little too hot, you can come and chill out inside of Kew Gardens. It is the heart of the beaches. This is also where they have the Jazz Fest. You can play basketball here. You can play baseball here. There's a splash pad. And in the wintertime, you can switch things up and go skating. But regardless of what you're doing in Kew Gardens, you can catch your breath.
1: Do yoga. Oh, go, go.
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13: The annual Pride and Remembrance Run was held this morning. Have a look. Thousands taking part in this one, celebrating the 30th anniversary of the run in support of 2S LGBTQ plus charities. And there were 5-kilometer, 3-kilometer options, as well as a children's race. The run started on Church, went west on Wellesley, around Queen's Park, and then back to the village. We caught up with some runners ahead of the event.
14: I'm here to support the community. 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
5: It's a sense of community and a sense of getting outside, and this is a family event, and that's, I think, what brings pride together. 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
12: Such a community event. Every year I start Pride with the Pride Run. 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
15: It's really about all of us coming together, allies, queers, and it's really the message we all belong to this beautiful city we call Toronto our home.
13: And the Trans March was held downtown last night as a busy Pride weekend begins in the city. Pride Toronto says the event meant to honor the struggle and the joy of the trans community. It's also a celebration of trans lives and an affirmation of identity and resilience. Keep it here on CP24 tomorrow. Our own Jessica Smith and Jiyoung Lee will co-host our live coverage of the legendary Pride Parade starting at 2 o'clock. Tomorrow's parade will also be live streamed on CP24.com. The Toronto Public Library opening its first ever branch on the city's waterfront. The library sharing these renderings of the future location, which is going to be part of the future Quayside community currently under development along the eastern waterfront. Officials say it's been more than 10 years since a new branch was announced.
16: While a typical library branch can take up to 5 to 10 years to plan and develop, we've worked together with the expedited Quayside development timeline so that this new library branch can be integrated into the community immediately, welcoming residents in our existing communities of the East Waterfront, the Distillery in St. Lawrence, and Quayside itself in the coming years.
17: Thousands of people are going to be making this area their home. Families, seniors, newcomers, longtime Torontonians. And when they arrive, we want them to find more than an address. We want them to find a community. That's what a library does. It's not just a building with books, though we do love our books. It's about building a community, a complete community. And a library is the ultimate community hub.
13: Still some work ahead, though. Community consultations on the Quayside Library set to begin in 2028. Team Canada continues to gear up for its first ever knockout match at the World Cup. The squad held another training session in Vancouver as it gets ready to face South Africa tomorrow. Canada is considered the favorite going into the game as it entered the tournament 29 spots ahead of South Africa in the FIFA rankings. They're going to square off in Los Angeles after Canada finished second in its group and failed to secure home field advantage.
18: It's just going out, competing, representing our country, and now we're in a knockout phase of a World Cup, and it's exactly where we want to be. So, yeah, it's just about going out there competing and winning games. So yeah, we're all super excited and looking forward to it.
19: I think there's something to be said about the guys in the locker room. I think I wouldn't say prefer, but we really like a hostile environment. We really like an away crowd because, you know, it just gives you that extra motivation to prove all the fans around you wrong. But I think in general, I think for us, like, it's just been over the last 2 years, we've been in two tournaments together, so we've done Copa together, we did Gold Cup as well, so I think it's just growing together and, you know, failing together, succeeding together. I think all those things kind of brew together to put us in the position that we're in now to head into a knockout game at a World Cup.
13: And remember, you can catch all the game action throughout the FIFA World Cup on TSN, CTV, and on Crave. This is Toronto's breaking news, CP24. More news straight ahead for you on your Saturday. Stay with us.

I'm Eric Maloney Bracebridge. My weekend's best bet is the Strawberry Social, happening at the Rotary Centennial Gardens on Saturday, June the 27th at 3 p.m. Hosted by the Rotary Club of Bracebridge, come out and enjoy the sweet sounds of the Highway 11 Corridor Ukulele Band playing while you taste a sweet strawberry shortcake with cream. 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

0: Bev Crandall. I'm the CEO of the Lions Foundation of Canada Dog Guides. Welcome to our school. So here at Lions Foundation of Canada Dog Guides, we train dogs for people with physical and medical disabilities since 1983. So we train in 7 different programs here at Lions Foundation Canada Dog Guides, including our canine vision program, which is for people who are blind or visually impaired. We have a hearing program, which helps people who are deaf or hard of hearing. The dogs alert to different sounds. We have a seizure response program for people with epilepsy, and the dogs help them recover from seizures and pick up a medication kit. We also have an autism program for kids on the spectrum. We have a facility support program. We also have a diabetes program, which helps people with diabetes. The dogs are trained to detect a sugar low and alert them to that. We love being out in the community to showcase the amazing work that happens here. So some of the events that you'll see us at is we have a big annual fundraising walk. We love doing presentations to groups. We do presentations to service clubs. We have an amazing open house every year in which we invite you to come in to see the work that happens and the magic that happens behind our doors. There's many ways you can support us, obviously through donations, by volunteering. I encourage you, go to our website, www.dogguides.com. There's lots of ways that you can see how you can support us there.
1: I'm Courtney Starr, and I'm the program manager for the Autism Assistance Program and our Facility Support Program here at Dog Guides. My role here at Dog Guides is to train and place autism assistance dogs as well as facility support dogs. We help the client through the whole entire process. From when they apply for a dog, we do in-home visits to make sure that their home is set up to care for a dog. We then place them with their dog in class. They come and stay at Dog Guides anywhere between 11 days and 21 days, and in that time, they're learning how to work and bond with their new dog. Once they go home, we will fly or drive out to see them, and we do follow-up for a couple days to make sure that the dog is working for the client and the client is working with the dog. The process to train and place a service dog is typically around 6 to 8 months for each of our programs. In our autism assistance program, we're training dogs to help children that get overwhelmed in social settings. So the dogs will act like an anchor, kind of like a boat, just to slow them down so mom and dad can grab their hand. The dog is there to support them as a best friend.
2: Hi, I'm Robert Hearn, and this is my dog, Kiwi. I've had Kiwi for just over a week now, and he's my 5th dog guide here at the Lions Foundation of Canada. The independence that every dog that I've had has been amazing. It's afforded me travel, shopping, walking, working. The dog was always there. I've had dogs in the delivery room when my kids were born. Did I have the independence? Yes. This is why I'm back for the 5th time around. The journeys that I've been through, hard to explain, but I've always had the confidence with the dog beside me. The trainers here at the foundation have been exemplary. Always knowing when I came here, I was treated with royalty. And knowing that when I left, I was assured that I was going to travel independently and safely.
0: It's been a pleasure having you with us here at Lions Foundation of Canada Dog Guides. See you soon. Come on, Comet, let's go.
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4: 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I knew you had that dog in you.
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0: search continues this afternoon for a man wanted in connection to the murder of his parents. We'll have those details for you coming up. A motorcyclist is dead after an early morning crash in Brampton. A 48-year-old has been charged with impaired driving. And two individuals arrested in connection to a violent carjacking in Brampton. More on that on the way as well. This is Toronto's breaking news, CP24. Hello, I'm Melissa Duggan. Police continue to search for a man wanted in the murders of his parents in their Mississauga home last week. We've obtained doorbell footage that Peel police confirm is 46-year-old Jordan Sangwin. The video is from yesterday at a neighborhood in the South Etobicoke near Lakeshore and Yachters Lane area. Based on the timing of the video, Sangwin passes the house around 3 o'clock yesterday afternoon. About 3 minutes later, that's when police enter the view of the doorbell camera. Police say he was last seen around 6 p.m. yesterday. Investigators have been looking for Sangwin since the evening of June 18th, when the bodies of his parents were found in their home near Lakeshore Road East and here Ontario Street. Anyone who sees him should call 911 immediately. Two men have been arrested in what police are calling a violent carjacking in Brampton. Evan Nurse and Shamar Salaby, both 23 years old, facing several charges now, including robbery, dangerous operation of a motor vehicle, and flight from police. The charges stem from a carjacking at Queen and Gorway Drive early January is when it happened. Police allege both of the suspects assaulted a man and stole his vehicle. They've since appeared in court and have been released on bail on a number of conditions. Toronto police are looking for two men seen fleeing the scene of a Spadina and Dundas crash. The collision happened around 5:30 this morning in the intersection. Paramedics telling CP24 one person was taken to hospital with serious non-life-threatening injuries. There's no suspect information to share with you just yet for the two men still on the run. Call police with any info or surveillance video. A 21-year-old motorcyclist is dead and a 48-year-old is facing impaired driving charges after a Brampton crash. Peel police say officers were called to the intersection of Beauvais Drive and Yellow Brick Road shortly after 4 a.m. The motorcycle rider pronounced dead at the scene. Investigators say the driver of an SUV initially fled but later returned and was arrested. Police say the SUV was traveling eastbound and appeared to be making a left turn while the motorcycle was heading westbound.
1: I can tell you that the white SUV that did flee the scene returned while officers were investigating this collision. The driver, who is a 48-year-old man, has been arrested and charged with impaired driving. This investigation is still very active and ongoing, and that driver could face several other charges.
0: Peel's Major Collisions Unit, it has cleared the scene. The intersection is now open. An adult is under arrest after a late-night stabbing downtown. It happened at Yonge and Girard around 11 o'clock. The victim taken to hospital with what police say are non-life-threatening injuries. No names or ages have been released. Officers are still looking to speak with anyone who may have information. A Toronto man now under arrest and facing charges, this in connection with an East End stabbing. Last Sunday, police were called to a plaza in the Kennedy and Eglinton area on reports of two men arguing. The victim was found with serious but non-life-threatening wounds. It's not known if the two knew each other. Police have arrested 34-year-old Daniel Dunn of Toronto. He's facing charges of assault causing bodily harm and failing to comply with probation. The province is now looking at further restricting how online gambling sites can market to people looking to test their luck. This amid concerns the ads are becoming too prolific. CTV's Queen's Park Bureau Chief Siobhan Morris explains.
2: The potential for greatness.
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3: It's something Ontario's minister responsible for gaming has noticed too. With more and more gambling happening online, the way we talk about it has changed.
7: If we're not paying attention to the data and how that language is being spoken, the volume it's being spoken in and the frequency in which it's reaching problem gamblers, then we could have a problem on our hands.
3: Cho is considering new restrictions on ads for online gaming. 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
8: We're worried about whether we are basically just creating a generation of gambling addicts.
3: Come. Ads spiked in 2022, right after Ontario opened the door to private betting. Then came skyrocketing calls to the province's mental health and addictions helpline. Among boys and men 15 to 24, researchers noted a 317% increase. For men aged 25 to 44, that jump was 108%. Experts say teenagers are most susceptible to gambling addiction. Sports betting now packing dozens of opportunities into a single game isn't helping.
8: It makes the gambling more like a slot machine.
3: An instant mini thrill, no trip to the casino required.
9: Trying to practice here, Wayne.
3: A few years ago, the province banned celebrities and athletes who'd appeal to youth from gambling ads, unless they're talking about safer practices. Ontarians who ban themselves from brick-and-mortar casinos can also block their access to online gaming through a tool called BetGuard. Critics say it's not enough.
10: They prey on young people. They prey on, frankly, kids. They prey on people who are having a tough time.
3: Ontario Liberals tried and failed to shut down ads for online gaming entirely.
11: We're in a public health crisis. The first thing we can do is to actually reduce the advertising.
3: Cho is looking at the United Kingdom. No gambling ads from 5 minutes before a sports match until 5 minutes after the last whistle. Nigel Turner is a fan. He'd like more honesty from ads, too.
8: This is about having fun with your money, not about making money. And I feel there's too much of a focus on how much you're going to win.
3: Cho wants some time to get this right, but promises an update soon.
7: I've gone through this with family in terms of problem gambling online. And I know that days matter on this.
3: Siobhan Morris, CTV News.
12: Fanshawe College in London facing a school year clouded with uncertainty and significant staffing reductions. The college's president says the changes have put the college on a path to a balanced budget and a new focus on skills-based learning. CTV's Jerry Dewan reports.
13: Last week saw Fanshawe College graduate 13,000 students, with 6,000 taking part in convocation ceremonies at Canada Life Place. While those students will embark on a new phase in their life, Fanshawe College President Peter Devlin says the college itself is also entering a new phase.
14: Next year, we'll have a balanced budget. Next year, we're adding more programs.
13: $11 million in cost savings needed to be found to balance next year's budget, requiring some difficult decisions.
14: We're just about to close in on the final full-time reduction in our staff. Total of 500 across the three employee groups, administrators, faculty, and support staff.
13: There are still 60 positions to be cut over those three employee groups. In a letter to employees closing the academic year, Devlin said unions will be notified where the cuts will be made in mid-August. Affected employees will be informed in mid-September, and the layoff process will be concluded by the end of December.
14: Any student that's in a program will see that program all the way through.
13: The 24 publicly funded colleges across Ontario saw a dramatic increase in the number of international students in recent years. But when immigration numbers and study permits were cut by the federal government, it created a sudden drop in enrollment. That has resulted in Fanshawe going from a peak of 24,000 students to 16,500 students this fall. Devlin says he has no regrets about the college's approach to international students.
14: None. No regrets. We welcomed international students. International students who came and paid for a qualification, a credential that launched them into a career field that was needed.
13: And Devlin says he sees new opportunities when it comes to labor market demand.
14: If you look at Canada Strong, if you look at Protect Ontario, and the level of ambition from our federal and provincial government, every single road to that success crosses through colleges and polytechnics, and Fanshawe College is there.
13: Devlin says he continues to work with community partners to identify where there are labor force needs.
15: Devlin points to a partnership with the London Humane Society and their new headquarters as an example of how the college is getting more creative when it comes to skills training.
14: The classrooms for our vet tech and vet assisting programs aren't here. They're at the Humane Society. And it's just a magnificent example of how student learning comes to life in a vibrant, different way.
13: Devlin says of the 13,000 graduates this spring, 90% have found work. Jerry Dewan, CTV News.
12: Sydney. This is Toronto's breaking news, CP24. We're going to have a look at Toronto's top stories next.
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0: More on that move coming up. And tonight, we'll find out which countries will be playing in Toronto's last FIFA World Cup match. We'll tell you about those possibilities in moments. 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The 18-year-old from Whitehorse, standing alongside general managers John Chajka and Leafs legend Matt Sundin at the Ford Performance Center today. McKenna was selected with the first pick in last night's NHL draft, joining Austin Matthews and Wenzel Clark as the only player in the franchise history to be selected first overall.
1: It was loud in there, so it was hard to hear, but yeah, one of, if not the best phone call I've ever received. Yeah, just a special moment when you kind of hear that and you realize, you know, you're going first. It's a pretty special moment and something I've worked towards my whole life, so yeah, that phone call was a big relief.
2: What I saw was someone that loves his community and someone whose community loves him. And I think that's a big part of who he is. And I think we're lucky now as the Toronto Maple Leafs to be a part of that. So congratulations to that community and, you know, all Whitehorse and the Yukon for this, you know, which is a pretty special event, I'd say. And, you know, for me, someone's, you know, story kind of defines them. And, you know, this is the classic Canadian story. Kid out in the ice by himself working on his game. No skills coach, no skating coach, no trainer. Just, you know, for the love of the game. And I think it's special.
0: McKenna played one season at Penn State after a standout WHL career with Medicine Hat. He's sticking with number 72, by the way, in Toronto. And he threw out the first pitch at the Jays game today. And the Leafs made a trade today, sending defenseman Brandon Carlo to the St. Louis Blues for picks 73 and 76 in the NHL draft. Carlo was acquired at the 2025 trade deadline for first-round pick and prospect Fraser Minton. He finishes his Leafs tenure with 10 points in 75 regular season games. He never scored a goal during his time in Toronto. We're going to have a better idea tonight who's going to be playing here in Toronto for the round of 32, less than a week away now as the World Cup continues. It's all dependent on who wins today. But some of the possible countries include England, Ghana, or Croatia from Group L. They're going to take on second place finisher from Group K, which could be either Portugal or Colombia. The round of 32 game will be held here in Toronto on July 2nd. Kickoff will be at 7 p.m. Team Canada is gearing up for its first ever knockout match at the World Cup tomorrow afternoon. The squad held their final training session this afternoon in Carson, California, just south of Los Angeles. As it gets ready to face South Africa tomorrow, Canada is considered the favorite going into the game as it entered the tournament 29 spots ahead of South Africa in the FIFA rankings. They're going to square off at SoFi Stadium in Los Angeles after Canada finished second in its group and failed to secure home field advantage.
3: It's just going out, competing, representing our country, and now we're in a knockout phase of a World Cup, and it's exactly where we want to be. So, yeah, it's just about going out there, competing, and winning games. So yeah, we're all super excited and looking forward to it.
4: I think there's something to be said about the guys in the locker room. I think I wouldn't say prefer, but we really like a hostile environment. We really like an away crowd because, you know, it just gives you that extra motivation to prove all the fans around you wrong. But I think in general, I think for us, like, it's just been over the last 2 years, we've been in two tournaments together, so we've done Copa together, we did Gold Cup as well, so I think it's just growing together and, you know, failing together, succeeding together. I think all those things kind of brew together to put us in the position that we're in now to head into a knockout game at a World Cup.
0: This is Toronto's breaking news, CP24. We're going to have a look at Toronto's top stories next.
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0: major heat waves moving in, courtesy of Love Island USA. 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This will be the hottest season yet.
1: Closed captioning of this CP24 program is brought to you by Diamond and Diamond Lawyers, Canada's largest personal injury law firm with over $1 billion in total settlements.
2: The annual Pride and Remembrance Run held this morning. Have a look. Thousands of participants joining to celebrate the 30th anniversary of the run in support of 2S LGBTQ plus charities. There was a 5-kilometer option, a 3-kilometer option, and also a children's run. The run started on Church, went west on Wellesley and around Queen's Park, then back to Village. We caught up with some runners prior to the event.
3: I'm here to support the community. This is such a vibrant community and a huge integral part of what Toronto really is. So I'm here to support and show my love for everyone here.
4: It's a sense of community and a sense of getting outside, and this is a family event, and that's, I think, what brings Pride together. It's all about family, so we're really proud to be here.
5: Such a community event. Every year I start Pride with the Pride Run. There are friends, there's family, people dress up, some people run, walk, and it's an amazing experience and a great way to kick off Pride.
6: It's really about all of us coming together, allies, queers, and it's really the message: we all belong to this beautiful city we call Toronto our home.
2: And the Trans March, it was held downtown last night as a busy Pride weekend begins in the city. Pride Toronto says the event meant to honor the struggle and the joy of the trans community. It also celebrates trans lives in an affirmation of identity and resilience. Keep it here on CP24 tomorrow. Our own Jessica Smith and Chi Young Lee will be co-hosting our live coverage of the legendary Pride Parade starting at 2 o'clock. I'll be there as well, walking the parade route, talking to everybody along that route. Looking forward to it. Tomorrow's parade will also be live streamed on CP24.com. The Toronto Public Library opening its first ever branch on the city's waterfront. The library sharing these renderings of the future location. It's going to be part of the future Quayside community currently under development along the eastern waterfront. Officials say it's been more than 10 years since a new branch was announced.
7: While a typical library branch can take up to 5 to 10 years to plan and develop, we've worked together with the expedited Quayside development timeline so that this new library branch can be integrated into the community immediately, welcoming residents in our existing communities of the East Waterfront, the Distillery in St. Lawrence, and Quayside itself in the coming years.
8: Thousands of people are going to be making this area their home. 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It's not just a building with books, though we do love our books. It's about building a community, a complete community. And a library is the ultimate community hub.
2: Community consultations on the Quayside Library, they are set to begin in 2028. There is a buzz at the University of Guelph over the school's new Honeybee Research Center. With more, here's CTV's Spencer Turcotte.
9: Honeybee Research at the University of Guelph has a new home.
10: It's an extension of our 130 years of doing work on apiculture science and supporting honeybee health and pollinator health.
9: The newly opened facility replaces the cramped bungalow that housed the program for decades.
11: Our lab was a bedroom. Our living room was our classroom.
9: Now researchers, students, and beekeepers have room to grow.
10: It's a 15,000 square foot research facility that was designed with intention in mind.
9: Researchers helped design everything from the flow of bees and equipment through the building to specialized extraction, storage, and teaching spaces.
11: Our research lab has very specialized functions. We have an incubation room where we can create the ambient conditions inside a beehive.
9: The smart minds here can now study bee behavior and disease in controlled environments while looking at ways to strengthen hive health. And that work has implications far beyond honey production.
11: In Canada, honeybees contribute $7 billion to the economy annually. A third of the food we eat benefits from bee pollination. 80% of that pollination is done by honeybee colonies.
9: The expanded facility is also expected to increase the number of managed colonies on site, allowing for larger scale research projects.
11: We managed about 320 colonies. Our goal would be able to expand that to 700 colonies.
9: For anyone curious about the world of honeybees, the public can take a closer look during open houses this week. And as threats to bee populations rise, the hope is this new hive of innovation will be at the forefront of protecting our pollinators. Spencer Turcotte, CTV News, Guelph.
2: 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More of what's happening in Toronto on the way on this very sunny Saturday. Stay with us.

0: Home to North America's largest Greek neighborhood, the Danforth is a gem in the city. It's a place you go if you want bustling patios, amazing food, and just the best time. I think it goes like this. Opa! The Danforth is the go-to spot for authentic Greek food here in the city. And here at Messini's Authentic Gyros, you can get anything, and it all feels like it's homemade. I went with the chicken gyro, and I'll be honest, I'm an expressive eater, so I'm going to do my best to not make a mess. It's a gyro dance. Only a couple steps north of the main drag is Serrano Bakery, a Greek spot that is a staple in the Danforth neighborhood, and they are known for their amazing selection of baklava. If you have a sweet tooth, this is the place you need to be when you're visiting the city. Another gem in the city is this amazing Ethiopian restaurant. They have got some of the most incredible food, and when it comes to flavor and options, girl, thank you so much. It is endless. When I tell you color, explosion, authenticity, I'm gonna need some help with this. Built back in 1919, originally as a movie theater, the Danforth Music Hall is a legendary music venue here in the city. Now, the tech has obviously updated quite a bit since 1919, but that original charm is still there. Blooming since 1911, Percy Waters Flower Market is an OG staple here in the Danforth. You have beautiful arrangements that will take your breath away. I mean, what more could a girl ask for? Toronto's Danforth neighborhood has it all, from incredible Greek authentic food to some really unique food finds and some Instagrammable spots. For more information, you can visit our website.
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1: 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Wimbledon on TSN begins Monday. 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
20: Ooh, nice watch. You need watches at Oliver's? I got you. Yes! Everybody's a winner at Oliver's.
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0: are searching for a man wanted in connection to the murder of his parents. We'll have those details for you coming up. A motorcyclist is dead after an early morning crash in Brampton. A 48-year-old has been charged with impaired driving. Two individuals arrested in connection to a violent carjacking in Brampton. More on that just ahead. This is Toronto's breaking news, CP24. Hello, I'm Melissa Duggan. Thanks for being with us. Police continue to search for a man wanted in the murders of his parents in their Mississauga home last week. We've obtained doorbell footage that Peel police confirm is 46-year-old Jordan Sangwin. The video from yesterday in a neighborhood in South Etobicoke near Lakeshore and Yachters Lane. Based on the timing of the video, Sangwin passes the house around 3 o'clock yesterday afternoon. About 3 minutes later, police enter the view of the doorbell camera. Police say he was last spotted around 6 p.m. yesterday. Investigators have been looking for Sangwin since the evening of June 18th, when the bodies of his parents were found in their home near Lakeshore Road East and Hugh Ontario Street. Anyone who sees him should immediately call 911. Two men have been arrested in what police are calling a violent carjacking in Brampton. Evan Nurse and Shamar Salaby, both 23 years old, facing charges including robbery, dangerous operation of a motor vehicle, and flight from police. The charges stem from a carjacking at Queen and Gorway Drive back in January. Police allege both of the suspects assaulted a man and stole his vehicle. They've since appeared in court and have been released on bail on a number of conditions. Toronto police looking for two men seen fleeing the scene of a Spadina and Dundas crash. The collision happened around 5:30 this morning in this intersection. Paramedics telling CP24 one person was taken to hospital with serious but non-life-threatening injuries. There's no suspect description yet for the two men still on the run. Call police with any info or surveillance video you can share. A 21-year-old motorcyclist is dead and a 48-year-old is facing impaired driving charges after a Brampton crash. Peel police say officers were called to the intersection of Beauvais Drive and Yellow Brick Road shortly after 4 a.m. The motorcycle rider was pronounced dead at the scene. Investigators say the driver of an SUV initially fled, but later returned and was arrested. Police say the SUV was traveling eastbound and appeared to be making a left turn while the motorcycle was heading westbound.
1: I can tell you that the white SUV that did flee the scene returned while officers were investigating this collision. The driver, who is a 48-year-old man, has been arrested and charged with impaired driving. This investigation is still very active and ongoing, and that driver could face several other charges.
0: Peel's major collision unit has cleared the scene and the intersection is now open. An adult is under arrest after a late-night stabbing downtown. It happened at Yonge and Gerrard around 11 o'clock. The victim taken to hospital with what police say are non-life-threatening injuries. No names or ages have been released. Officers still looking to speak with anyone who may have information. A Toronto man now under arrest and facing charges in connection with an East End stabbing. Last Sunday, police were called out to a plaza in the Kennedy and Eglinton area on reports of two men arguing. The victim was found with serious but non-life-threatening wounds. It's not known if the two knew each other. Police have arrested 34-year-old Daniel Dunn of Toronto. He is facing charges of assault causing bodily harm and failing to comply with probation. The province is looking at further restricting how online gambling sites can market to people looking to test their luck. Amid concerns, the ads are becoming too prolific. CTV's Queen's Park Bureau Chief Siobhan Morris explains.
2: The potential for greatness.
3: They've become inescapable, scrolling on your phone or settling in front of the TV.
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3: It's something Ontario's minister responsible for gaming has noticed too. With more and more gambling happening online, the way we talk about it has changed.
7: If we're not paying attention to the data and how that language is being spoken, the volume it's being spoken in and the frequency in which it's reaching problem gamblers, then we could have a problem on our hands.
3: Cho is considering new restrictions on ads for online gaming. 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
8: We're worried about whether we are basically just creating a generation of gambling addicts.
3: Ads spiked in 2022, right after Ontario opened the door to private betting. Then came skyrocketing calls to the province's mental health and addictions helpline. Among boys and men 15 to 24, researchers noted a 317% increase. For men aged 25 to 44, that jump was 108%. Experts say teenagers are most susceptible to gambling addiction. Sports betting now packing dozens of opportunities into a single game isn't helping.
8: It makes the gambling more like a slot machine.
3: An instant mini thrill, no trip to the casino required.
9: I'm trying to practice here, Wayne.
3: A few years ago, the province banned celebrities and athletes who'd appeal to youth from gambling ads, unless they're talking about safer practices. Ontarians who ban themselves from brick-and-mortar casinos can also block their access to online gaming through a tool called BetGuard. Critics say it's not enough.
10: They prey on young people. They prey on, frankly, kids. They prey on people who are having a tough time.
3: Ontario Liberals tried and failed to shut down ads for online gaming entirely.
11: We're in a public health crisis. The first thing we can do is to actually reduce the advertising.
3: Cho is looking at the United Kingdom. No gambling ads from 5 minutes before a sports match until 5 minutes after the last whistle. Nigel Turner is a fan. He'd like more honesty from ads, too.
8: This is about having fun with your money, not about making money. And I feel there's too much of a focus on how much you're going to win.
3: Cho wants some time to get this right, but promises an update soon.
7: I've gone through this with family in terms of problem gambling online. And I know that days matter on this.
3: Siobhan Morris, CTV News.
12: 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We're going to have a look at Toronto's top stories next.
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0: here's a look at some of the top stories we're following this afternoon. How about that smile? The Maple Leafs introducing Gavin McKenna as the team's first overall pick here in Toronto. The Leafs have traded Brandon Carlo to the St. Louis Blues. More on that move on the way. And tonight, we're going to find out which countries will be playing in Toronto's last FIFA World Cup match. We'll tell you about all the possibilities just in moments. Stay with CP24 for more on these stories. For more details, head to cp24.com and the CP24 app. Gavin McKenna has been introduced as the newest member of the Toronto Maple Leafs. The 18-year-old from Whitehorse standing alongside general manager John Shaika and Leafs legend Matt Sundin at the Ford Performance Center. McKenna was selected with the first pick in last night's NHL draft, joining Austin Matthews and Wendell Clark, good company, as the only players in franchise history to be selected first overall.
1: Just excitement. Like, last night was a crazy night. I was so excited the whole night and just a lot of energy. And then, Toronto's a city. It's an amazing place. You know, they love their sports. They love their hockey team. They've got so many passionate fans, so I'm excited. And even when I've been in the city, before I was drafted, people were coming up to me and asking for photos, and they all seem like great people. So I'm excited to meet all these people and just get comfortable in the city.
2: What I saw was someone that loves his community and someone whose community loves him, and I think that's a big part of who he is. And I think we're lucky now as the Toronto Maple Leafs to be a part of that. So congratulations to that community and, all of Whitehorse and Yukon for this, which is a pretty special event, I'd say. And, for me, someone's, story kind of defines them. And, this is the classic Canadian story. Kid out on the ice by himself working on his game. No skills coach, no skating coach, no trainer, just, for the love of the game, and I think it's special.
3: Gavin, not only will we see on the ice as a player, but also the character and the person Gavin is going to be an unbelievable asset for the Toronto Maple Leafs for a long, long time. So I'm very excited to be here today with you, Gavin.
0: McKenna played one season at Penn State after a standout WHL career with Medicine Hat. He's sticking with his number 72 in Toronto, and he even threw out the first pitch at today's Blue Jays game just a short time ago. And the Leafs made a trade today, sending defenseman Brandon Carlo to the St. Louis Blues for picks 73 and 76 in the NHL draft. Carlo was acquired at the 2025 trade deadline for a first-round pick and prospect Fraser Minton. He finishes his Leafs tenure with 10 points in 75 regular season games. He never scored a goal during his time in Toronto. We're going to have a better idea tonight who will be playing here in Toronto for the round of 32 in less than a week as the World Cup continues. It's all dependent on who wins today. But some of the possible countries include England, Ghana, or Croatia from Group L. They'll take on the second place finisher from Group K, which could be either Portugal or Colombia. The round of 32 games is going to be here in Toronto. One game only on July 2nd. Kickoff going to be at 7 p.m. This is Toronto's breaking news, CP24. More news on the way. Stay with us.

0: Listen, we all know Toronto's energy can be a little hectic, a little chaotic sometimes, but that's where the beaches comes into play. It is a neighborhood full of really cute shops. It's very serene. And of course, you've got the beach. I mean, where else do you want to be, especially when the weather is nice? Come summertime, Woodbine Beach is the place to be. Whether you wanted to play some volleyball or enjoy a picnic, and maybe you want to just relax and catch some rays, you can also hit the beach. The calm water is the perfect place to go, whether you want to kayak or go paddleboarding or just take a dip. When the sun gets a little too hot, you can come and chill out inside of Kew Gardens. It is the heart of the beaches. This is also where they have the Jazz Fest. You can play basketball here. You can play baseball here. There's a splash pad. And in the wintertime, you can switch things up and go skating. But regardless of what you're doing in Kew Gardens, you can catch your breath.
1: Do yoga. Oh, go, go.
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3: The annual Pride and Remembrance Run was held this morning. Have a look. Thousands taking part in this one, celebrating the 30th anniversary of the run in support of 2S LGBTQ plus charities. And there were 5-kilometer, 3-kilometer options, as well as a children's race. The run started on Church, went west on Wellesley, around Queen's Park, and then back to the village. We caught up with some runners ahead of the event.
4: I'm here to support the community. 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
5: It's a sense of community and a sense of getting outside, and this is a family event, and that's, I think, what brings Pride together. 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
6: Such a community event. 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
7: It's really about all of us coming together, allies, queers, and it's really the message: we all belong to this beautiful city we call Toronto our home.
3: And the Trans March was held downtown last night as a busy Pride weekend begins in the city. Pride Toronto says the event meant to honor the struggle and the joy of the trans community. It's also a celebration of trans lives and an affirmation of identity and resilience. Keep it here on CP24 tomorrow. Our own Jessica Smith and Jiyoung Lee will co-host our live coverage of the legendary Pride Parade starting at 2 o'clock. Tomorrow's parade will also be live streamed on CP24.com. The Toronto Public Library opening its first ever branch on the city's waterfront. The library sharing these renderings of the future location, which is going to be part of the future Quayside community currently under development along the eastern waterfront. Officials say it's been more than 10 years since a new branch was announced.
8: While a typical library branch can take up to 5 to 10 years to plan and develop, we've worked together with the expedited Quayside development timeline so that this new library branch can be integrated into the community immediately, welcoming residents in our existing communities of the East Waterfront, the Distillery in St. Lawrence, and Quayside itself in the coming years.
9: Thousands of people are going to be making this area their home. Families, seniors, newcomers, longtime Toronto. And when they arrive, we want them to find more than an address. We want them to find a community. That's what a library does. It's not just a building with books, though we do love our books. It's about building a community, a complete community. And a library is the ultimate community hub.
3: Still some work ahead, though. Community consultations on the Quayside Library set to begin in 2028. Team Canada continues to gear up for its first ever knockout match at the World Cup. The squad held another training session in Vancouver as it gets ready to face South Africa tomorrow. Canada is considered the favorite going into the game as it entered the tournament 29 spots ahead of South Africa in the FIFA rankings. They're going to square off in Los Angeles after Canada finished second rather in its group and failed to secure home field advantage.
10: It's just going out, competing, representing our country and now we're in a knockout phase of a World Cup, and it's exactly where we want to be. So, yeah, it's just about going out there competing and winning games. So yeah, we're all super excited and looking forward to it.
11: I think there's something to be said about the guys in the locker room. I think I wouldn't say prefer, but we really like a hostile environment. We really like an away crowd because, you know, it just gives you that extra motivation to prove all the fans around you wrong. But I think in general, I think for us, like, it's just been over the last 2 years, we've been in 2 tournaments together, so we've done Copa together, we did Gold Cup as well, so I think it's just growing together and, you know, failing together, succeeding together. I think all those things kind of brew together to put us in the position that we're in now to head into a knockout game at a World Cup.
3: And remember, you can catch all the game action throughout the FIFA World Cup on TSN, CTV, and on Crave. This is Toronto's breaking news, CP24. More news straight ahead for you on your Saturday. Stay with us.

Mayor Rick Maloney of Bracebridge. My weekend's best bet is the Strawberry Social, happening at the Rotary Centennial Gardens on Saturday, June the 27th at 3 p.m. Hosted by the Rotary Club of Bracebridge, come out and enjoy the sweet sounds of the Highway 11 Corridor Ukulele Band playing while you taste a sweet strawberry shortcake with cream. 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

Crandall. I'm the CEO of the Lions Foundation of Canada Dog Guides. Welcome to our school. Lions Foundation of Canada Dog Guides. We train dogs for people with physical and medical disabilities since 1983. So we train in seven different programs here at Lions Foundation Canada Dog Guides, including our canine vision program, which is for people who are blind or visually impaired. We have a hearing program, which helps people who are deaf or hard of hearing. The dogs alert to different sounds. We have a seizure response program for people with epilepsy.

0: support program. We also have a diabetes program, which helps people with diabetes. The dogs are trained to detect a sugar low and alert them to that. We love being out in the community to showcase the amazing work that happens here. So some of the events that you'll see us at is we have a big annual fundraising walk. We love doing presentations to groups. We do presentations to service clubs. We have an amazing open house every year in which we invite you to come in to see the work that happens and the magic that happens behind our doors. There's many ways you can support us, obviously through donations, by volunteering. I encourage you, go to our website, www.dogguides.com. There's lots of ways that you can see how you can support us there.
1: Hello, I'm Courtney Starr, and I'm the program manager for the Autism Assistance Program and our Facility Support Program here at Dog Guides. My role here at Dog Guides is to train and place autism assistance dogs as well as facility support dogs. We help the client through the whole entire process. From when they apply for a dog, we do in-home visits to make sure that their home is set up to care for a dog. We then place them with their dog in class. They come and stay at Dog Guides anywhere between 11 days and 21 days, and in that time, they're learning how to work and bond with their new dog. Once they go home, we will fly or drive out to see them, and we do follow up for a couple days to make sure that the dog is working for the client and the client is working with the dog. The process to train and place a service dog is typically around 6 to 8 months for each of our programs. In our autism assistance program, we're training dogs to help children that get overwhelmed in social settings. So the dogs will act like an anchor, kind of like a boat, just to slow them down so mom and dad can grab their hand. The dog is there to support them as a best friend.
2: Hi, I'm Robert Hearn, and this is my dog, Kiwi. I've had Kiwi for just over a week now, and he's my fifth dog guide here at the Lions Foundation of Canada. The independence that every dog that I've had has been amazing. It's afforded me travel, shopping, walking, working. The dog was always there. I've had dogs in the delivery room when my kids were born. Did I have the independence? Yes. This is why I'm back for the fifth time around. The journeys that I've been through, hard to explain, but... I've always had the confidence with the dog beside me. The trainers here at the foundation have been exemplary. Always knowing when I came here, I was treated with royalty. And knowing that when I left, I was assured that I was going to travel independently and safely.
0: It's been a pleasure having you with us here at Lions Foundation of Canada Dog Guides. See you soon. Come on, Comet, let's go.
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0: The search continues this afternoon for a man wanted in connection to the murder of his parents. We'll have those details for you coming up. A motorcyclist is dead after an early morning crash in Brampton. A 48-year-old has been charged with impaired driving. And two individuals arrested in connection to a violent carjacking in Brampton. More on that on the way as well. This is Toronto's breaking news, CP24. Hello, I'm Melissa Duggan. Police continue to search for a man wanted in the murders of his parents in their Mississauga home last week. We've obtained doorbell footage that Peel police confirm is 46-year-old Jordan Sangwin. The video is from yesterday at a neighborhood in the South Etobicoke near Lakeshore and Yachters Lane area. Based on the timing of the video, Sangwin passes the house around 3 o'clock yesterday afternoon. About 3 minutes later, that's when police enter the view of the doorbell camera. Police say he was last seen around 6 p.m. yesterday. Investigators have been looking for Sangwin since the evening of June 18th, when the bodies of his parents were found in their home near Lakeshore Road East and here Ontario Street. Anyone who sees him should call 911 immediately. Two men have been arrested in what police are calling a violent carjacking in Brampton. Evan Nurse and Shamar Salaby, both 23 years old, facing several charges now, including robbery, dangerous operation of a motor vehicle, and flight from police. The charges stem from a carjacking at Queen and Gorway Drive early January is when it happened. Police allege both of the suspects assaulted a man and stole his vehicle. They've since appeared in court and have been released on bail on a number of conditions. Toronto police are looking for two men seen fleeing the scene of a Spadina and Dundas crash. The collision happened around 5:30 this morning in the intersection. Paramedics telling CP24 one person was taken to hospital with serious non-life-threatening injuries. There's no suspect information to share with you just yet for the two men still on the run. Call police with any info or surveillance video. A 21-year-old motorcyclist is dead and a 48-year-old is facing impaired driving charges after a Brampton crash. Peel police say officers were called to the intersection of Beauvais Drive and Yellowbrick Road shortly after 4 a.m. The motorcycle rider pronounced dead at the scene. Investigators say the driver of an SUV initially fled but later returned and was arrested. Police say the SUV was traveling eastbound and appeared to be making a left turn while the motorcycle was heading westbound.
1: I can tell you that the white SUV that did flee the scene returned while officers were investigating this collision. The driver, who is a 48-year-old man, has been arrested and charged with impaired driving. This investigation is still very active and ongoing, and that driver could face several other charges.
0: Peel's Major Collisions Unit, it has cleared the scene. The intersection is now open. An adult is under arrest after a late-night stabbing downtown. It happened at Yonge and Girard around 11 o'clock. The victim taken to hospital with what police say are non-life-threatening injuries. No names or ages have been released. Officers are still looking to speak with anyone who may have information. A Toronto man now under arrest and facing charges, this in connection with an East End stabbing. Last Sunday, police were called to a plaza in the Kennedy and Eglinton area on reports of two men arguing. The victim was found with serious but non-life-threatening wounds. It's not known if the two knew each other. Police have arrested 34-year-old Daniel Dunn of Toronto. He's facing charges of assault causing bodily harm and failing to comply with probation. The province now looking at further restricting how online gambling sites can market to people looking to test their luck. This amid concerns the ads are becoming too prolific. CTV's Queen's Park Bureau Chief Siobhan Morris explains.
2: The potential for greatness.
3: They've become inescapable, scrolling on your phone or settling in front of the TV.
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3: It's something Ontario's minister responsible for gaming has noticed too. With more and more gambling happening online, the way we talk about it has changed.
7: If we're not paying attention to the data and how that language is being spoken, the volume it's being spoken in, and the frequency in which it's reaching problem gamblers, then we could have a problem on our hands.
3: Cho is considering new restrictions on ads for online gaming. He's consulting with experts.
8: We're worried about whether we are basically just creating a generation of gambling addicts.
9: Come.
3: Ads spiked in 2022, right after Ontario opened the door to private betting. Then came skyrocketing calls to the province's mental health and addictions helpline. Among boys and men 15 to 24, researchers noted a 317% increase. For men aged 25 to 44, that jump was 108%. Experts say teenagers are most susceptible to gambling addiction. Sports betting now packing dozens of opportunities into a single game isn't helping.
8: It makes the gambling more like a slot machine.
3: An instant mini thrill, no trip to the casino required.
9: Trying to practice here, Wayne.
3: A few years ago, the province banned celebrities and athletes who'd appeal to youth from gambling ads, unless they're talking about safer practices. Ontarians who ban themselves from brick-and-mortar casinos can also block their access to online gaming through a tool called BetGuard. Critics say it's not enough.
10: They prey on young people. They prey on, frankly, kids. They prey on people who are having a tough time.
3: Ontario Liberals tried and failed to shut down ads for online gaming entirely.
11: We're in a public health crisis. The first thing we can do is to actually reduce the advertising.
3: Cho is looking at the United Kingdom. No gambling ads from 5 minutes before a sports match until 5 minutes after the last whistle. Nigel Turner is a fan. He'd like more honesty from ads, too.
8: This is about having fun with your money, not about making money. And I feel there's too much of a focus on how much you're going to win.
3: Cho wants some time to get this right, but promises an update soon.
7: I've gone through this with family in terms of problem gambling online. And I know that days matter on this.
3: Siobhan Morris, CTV News.
12: Fanshawe College in London facing a school year clouded with uncertainty and significant staffing reductions. The college's president says the changes have put the college on a path to a balanced budget and a new focus on skills-based learning. CTV's Jerry Dewan reports.
13: Last week saw Fanshawe College graduate 13,000 students, with 6,000 taking part in convocation ceremonies at Canada Life Place. While those students will embark on a new phase in their life, Fanshawe College President Peter Devlin says the college itself is also entering a new phase.
14: Next year, we'll have a balanced budget. Next year, we're adding more programs.
13: $11 million in cost savings needed to be found to balance next year's budget, requiring some difficult decisions.
14: We're just about to close in on the final full-time reduction in our staff. Total of 500 across the three employee groups, administrators, faculty, and support staff.
13: There are still 60 positions to be cut over those three employee groups. In a letter to employees closing the academic year, Devlin said unions will be notified where the cuts will be made in mid-August. Affected employees will be informed in mid-September, and the layoff process will be concluded by the end of December.
14: Any student that's in a program will see that program all the way through.
13: The 24 publicly funded colleges across Ontario saw a dramatic increase in the number of international students in recent years. But when immigration numbers and study permits were cut by the federal government, it created a sudden drop in enrollment. That has resulted in Fanshawe going from a peak of 24,000 students to 16,500 students this fall. Devlin says he has no regrets about the college's approach to international students.
14: None. No regrets. We welcomed international students who came and paid for a qualification, a credential that launched them into a career field that was needed.
13: And Devlin says he sees new opportunities when it comes to labor market demand.
14: If you look at Canada Strong, if you look at Protect Ontario, and the level of ambition from our federal and provincial government, every single road to that success crosses through colleges and polytechnics, and Fanshawe College is there.
13: Devlin says he continues to work with community partners to identify where there are labor force needs. Devlin points to a partnership with the London Humane Society and their new headquarters as an example of how the college is getting more creative when it comes to skills training.
14: The classrooms for our vet tech and vet assisting programs aren't here. They're at the Humane Society. And it's just a magnificent example of how student learning comes to life in a vibrant, different way.
13: Devlin says of the 13,000 graduates this spring, 90% have found work. Jerry Dewan, CTV News.
12: Sydney. This is Toronto's breaking news, CP24. We're going to have a look at Toronto's top stories next.
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4: You probably heard the news. Shen Yun's Toronto shows were canceled in March due to the Chinese government's interference. 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Five shows only, June 25th through 28th.
5: 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And Exotica, an extraordinary travel crafter, made it happen. 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

McKenna is the Leafs' first pick on home ice in Toronto. More on the announcement and today some fresh reaction from the team's new GM and head coach. The Leafs have traded Brandon Carlo to the St. Louis Blues.

0: to be selected first overall.
1: It was loud in there, so it was hard to hear, but yeah, one of, if not the best phone call I've ever received. Yeah, just a special moment when you kind of hear that and you realize, you know, you're going first. It's a pretty special moment and something I've worked towards my whole life. So, yeah, that phone call was a big relief.
2: What I saw was someone that loves his community and someone whose community loves him. And I think that's a big part of who he is. And I think we're lucky now as the Toronto Maple Leafs to be a part of that. So congratulations to that community and, you know, all of Whitehorse and the Yukon for this, you know, which is pretty special event, I'd say. And, you know, for me, someone's, you know, story kind of defines them. And, you know, this is the classic Canadian story. Kid out in the ice by himself working on his game. No skills coach, no skating coach, no trainer, just, you know, for the love of the game, and I think it's special.
0: McKenna played one season at Penn State after a standout WHL career with Medicine Hat. He's sticking with number 72, by the way, in Toronto, and he threw out the first pitch at the Jays game today. And the Leafs made a trade today, sending defenseman Brandon Carlo to the St. Louis Blues for picks 73 and 76 in the NHL draft. Carlo was acquired at the 2025 trade deadline for a first-round pick and prospect Fraser Minton. He finishes his Leafs tenure with 10 points in 75 regular season games. He never scored a goal during his time in Toronto. We're going to have a better idea tonight who's going to be playing here in Toronto for the round of 32, less than a week away now as the World Cup continues. It's all dependent on who wins today. But some of the possible countries include England, Ghana, or Croatia from Group L. They're going to take on second place finisher from Group K, which could be either Portugal or Colombia. The round of 32 game will be held here in Toronto on July 2nd. Kickoff will be at 7 p.m. Team Canada is gearing up for its first ever knockout match at the World Cup tomorrow afternoon. The squad held their final training session this afternoon in Carson, California, just south of Los Angeles. As it gets ready to face South Africa tomorrow, Canada is considered the favorite going into the game as it entered the tournament 29 spots ahead of South Africa in the FIFA rankings. They're going to square off at SoFi Stadium in Los Angeles after Canada finished second in its group and failed to secure home field advantage.
3: It's just going out, competing, representing our country, and now we're in a knockout phase of a World Cup, and it's exactly where we want to be. So, yeah, it's just about going out there, competing, and winning games. So yeah, we're all super excited and looking forward to it.
4: I think there's something to be said about the guys in the locker room. I think I wouldn't say prefer, but we really like a hostile environment. We really like an away crowd because, you know, it just gives you that extra motivation to prove all the fans around you wrong. But I think in general, I think for us, like, it's just been over the last 2 years, we've been in two tournaments together, so we've done Copa together, we did Gold Cup as well, so I think it's just growing together and, you know, failing together, succeeding together. I think all those things kind of brew together to put us in the position that we're in now to head into a knockout game at a World Cup.
0: This is Toronto's breaking news, CP24. We're going to have a look at Toronto's top stories next.
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0: major heat waves moving in, courtesy of Love Island USA. 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
1: Closed captioning of this CP24 program is brought to you by Diamond and Diamond Lawyers, Canada's largest personal injury law firm with over $1 billion in total settlements.
2: The annual Pride and Remembrance Run held this morning. Have a look. Thousands of participants joining to celebrate the 30th anniversary of the run in support of 2S LGBTQ plus charities. There was a 5-kilometer option, a 3-kilometer option, and also a children's run. The run started on Churchill and west on Wellesley and around Queen's Park, then back to Village. We caught up with some runners prior to the event.
3: I'm here to support the community. This is such a vibrant community and a huge integral part of what Toronto really is. So I'm here to support and show my love for everyone here.
4: It's a sense of community and a sense of getting outside, and this is a family event, and that's, I think, what brings Pride together. It's all about family, so we're really proud to be here.
5: Such a community event. Every year I start Pride with the Pride Run. There are friends, there's family, people dress up, some people run, walk, and it's an amazing experience and a great way to kick off Pride.
6: It's really about all of us coming together, allies, queers, and it's really the message: we all belong to this beautiful city we call Toronto our home.
2: And the Trans March, it was held downtown last night as a busy Pride weekend begins in the city. Pride Toronto says the event meant to honor the struggle and the joy of the trans community. It also celebrates trans lives in an affirmation of identity and resilience. Keep it here on CP24 tomorrow. Our own Jessica Smith and Chi Young Lee will be co-hosting our live coverage of the legendary Pride Parade starting at 2 o'clock. I'll be there as well, walking the parade route, talking to everybody along that route. Looking forward to it. Tomorrow's parade will also be live streamed on CP24.com. The Toronto Public Library opening its first ever branch on the city's waterfront. The library sharing these renderings of the future location. It's going to be part of the future Quayside community currently under development along the eastern waterfront. Officials say it's been more than 10 years since a new branch was announced.
7: While a typical library branch can take up to 5 to 10 years to plan and develop, we've worked together with the expedited Quayside development timeline so that this new library branch can be integrated into the community immediately, welcoming residents in our existing communities of the East Waterfront, the Distillery in St. Lawrence, and Quayside itself in the coming years.
8: Thousands of people are going to be making this area their home. Families, seniors, newcomers, longtime Toronto. And when they arrive, we want them to find more than an address. We want them to find a community. That's what a library does. It's not just a building with books, though we do love our books. It's about building a community, a complete community. And a library is the ultimate community hub.
2: Community consultations on the Quayside Library, they are set to begin in 2028. There is a buzz at the University of Guelph over the school's new Honeybee Research Center. With more, here's CTV's Spencer Turcotte.
9: Honeybee Research at the University of Guelph has a new home.
10: It's an extension of our 130 years of doing work on apiculture science and supporting honeybee health and pollinator health.
9: The newly opened facility replaces the cramped bungalow that housed the program for decades.
11: Our lab was a bedroom. Our living room was our classroom.
9: Now researchers, students, and beekeepers have room to grow.
10: It's a 15,000 square foot research facility that was designed with intention in mind.
9: Researchers help design everything from the flow of bees and equipment through the building to specialized extraction, storage, and teaching spaces.
11: Our research lab has very specialized functions. We have an incubation room where we can create the ambient conditions inside a beehive.
9: The smart minds here can now study bee behavior and disease in controlled environments while looking at ways to strengthen hive health. And that work has implications far beyond honey production.
11: In Canada, honeybees contribute $7 billion to the economy annually. A third of the food we eat benefits from bee pollination. 80% of that pollination is done by honeybee colonies.
9: The expanded facility is also expected to increase the number of managed colonies on site, allowing for larger scale research projects.
11: We managed about 320 colonies. Our goal would be able to expand that to 700 colonies.
9: For anyone curious about the world of honeybees, the public can take a closer look during open houses this week. And as threats to bee populations rise, the hope is this new hive of innovation will be at the forefront of protecting our pollinators. Spencer Turcotte, CTV News, Guelph.
2: This is Toronto's breaking news, CP24. More of what's happening in Toronto on the way on this very sunny Saturday. Stay with us.

0: Greek neighborhood. The Danforth is a gem in the city. It's the place you go if you want bustling patios, amazing food, and just the best time. I think it goes like this. Opa! The Danforth is the go-to spot for authentic Greek food here in the city. And here at Messini's Authentic Gyros, you can get anything, and it all feels like it's homemade. I went with the chicken gyro, and I'll be honest, I'm an expressive eater, so I'm going to do my best to not make a mess. It's a gyro dance. Only a couple steps north of the main drag is Serrano Bakery, a Greek spot that is a staple in the Danforth neighborhood, and they are known for their amazing selection of baklava. If you have a sweet tooth, this is the place you need to be when you're visiting the city. Another gem in the city is this amazing Ethiopian restaurant. They have got some of the most incredible food, and when it comes to flavor and options, girl, thank you so much. It is endless. When I tell you, color, explosion, authenticity, I'm gonna need some help with this. Built back in 1919, originally as a movie theater, the Danforth Music Hall is a legendary music venue here in the city. Now, the tech has obviously updated quite a bit since 1919, but that original charm is still there. Blooming since 1911, Percy Waters Flower Market is an OG staple here in the Danforth. You have beautiful arrangements that will take your breath away. I mean, what more could a girl ask for? Toronto's Danforth neighborhood has it all, from incredible Greek authentic food to some really unique food finds and some Instagrammable spots. For more information, you can visit our website.
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1: 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Wimbledon on TSN begins Monday. Tennis lives here.
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9: One New Brunswick boy is about to live out a dream next week. The 11-year-old soccer fanatic will be an official match ball carrier at FIFA World Cup knockout game right here in Toronto. CTV's Anna Mandan has his story.
10: It's a long way from this empty soccer field in Buktush, New Brunswick, to the FIFA World Cup pitch. But next week, 11-year-old Theo LaBelle will travel to Toronto to act as the official match ball carrier in a FIFA game, meaning he'll carry the official ball to the referee on the pitch, and in doing so, he'll signal the beginning of the match. That's a big deal to a boy who loves soccer.
11: This was my dream to go at the World Cup.
10: But it's a dream that almost didn't happen. Theo was born with multiple congenital malformations, including complex congenital heart disease. He's had three open heart surgeries and now lives with a single ventricle heart. And with decreased cardio strength, even recreational soccer is harder for him.
11: It's made me more tired. I run less fast.
10: But that hasn't stopped his passion for the sport.
12: He just loves the game and he shows up. And even if it's hard for him to get the ball, he just keeps going. And just that's what's so amazing about him.
10: Toronto may be more than 1,000 kilometers from Buktush, New Brunswick. But the city has played a big role in the family's story.
12: Theo had all his life-saving surgeries at Toronto. The kids in Toronto, and we will be back in Toronto. And this time he'll be on the biggest, basically the biggest sporting stage in the world, and having a memorable moment.
10: And he has big plans while he's there, including his hope to meet Croatian soccer player Luka Modric.
11: Ask for a jersey, for his jersey sign.
10: A big dream coming true for a boy with his heart very much in the game. Anna Mandan, CTV News, Buktush, New Brunswick.
9: The water, and let's take a look at our weather forecast. Basically, folks, it's going to be lovely this evening, and so that's all you need to know. It's going to be, let's see, about 25 degrees, 27 with the humidex. That is the main issue. Pride tomorrow, everybody. You're going to need a hat, some water, but if you want to look good, you may not be wearing that hat. It's going to be, feel like 30 degrees with the humidex, mainly sunny. Wear some sunscreen at least. And sunrise at 5:38, sunset at 9:03. Love these long days. Looking ahead at the next week, hot, hot, hot. And I don't mean Caravana. I mean, it's just going to be hot. It's going to feel like 43 degrees towards the end of the week. And so, therefore, folks, please be careful out there. Well, that is our newscast for this evening. Be sure to join us tonight at 11, CTV National News, followed by our next local newscast at 11:30. I'm Andrea Case. Good night, everybody.
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0: CP24 has obtained new surveillance footage of the man wanted in connection to the murder of his parents. We'll have the latest developments on the search for Jordan Sainwin coming up. Two men have been arrested in connection to a violent carjacking in Brampton in early January. The latest details on the charges in moments. And Pride Weekend is finally here in the city with the Pride and Remembrance Run taking place this morning. More on the weekend festivities coming up. It's 7 o'clock, 25 degrees. This is Toronto's breaking news, CP24. Hello, I'm Sija Liu. Thank you for joining us. Police continue to search for a man wanted in the murders of his parents in their Mississauga home last week. We've obtained new doorbell footage that Peel Police confirm is 46-year-old Jordan Sainwin. The video is from yesterday in a neighborhood in South Etobicoke near Lakeshore and Yachters Lane. Based on the timing of the video, Sainwin passes the house around 3 o'clock yesterday afternoon. About 3 minutes later, police enter the view of the doorbell camera. Police say he was last seen around 6 o'clock yesterday evening. Investigators have been looking for Sainwin since the evening of June 18th, when the bodies of his parents were found in their home near Lakeshore Road East and Hugh Ontario Street. Anyone who sees him should call 911 immediately. Two men have been arrested in what police are calling a violent carjacking in Brampton. Evan Nurse and Shamar Sabali, both 23 years old, are facing several charges, including robbery, dangerous operation of a motor vehicle, and flight from police. The charges stem from a carjacking at Queen and Gorey Drive back in early January. Police allege both of the suspects attacked a man and stole his vehicle. They've since appeared in court and have been released on bail on a number of conditions. Toronto police are looking for two men seen fleeing the scene of Spadina and Dundas after a crash. The collision happened around 5:30 this morning in the intersection here. Paramedics tell us one person was taken to the hospital with serious injuries, but they are expected to be okay. There's no suspect description yet for the two still on the run. Call police with any video or surveillance footage. A 21-year-old motorcyclist is dead and a 48-year-old is facing impaired driving charges after a crash in Brampton. Peel Police say officers were called to the intersection of Beauvais Drive and Yellow Brick Road shortly after 4 a.m. The motorcycle rider was pronounced dead at the scene. Investigators say the driver of an SUV initially fled but later returned and was arrested. Police say the SUV was traveling eastbound and appeared to be making a left turn when the motorcycle was heading westbound.
1: I can tell you that the white SUV that did flee the scene returned while officers were investigating this collision. The driver, who is a 48-year-old man, has been arrested and charged with impaired driving. This investigation is still very active and ongoing, and that driver could face several other charges.
0: Peel's major collision unit has cleared the scene and the intersection is now open. One person has been arrested after a late-night stabbing downtown. It happened at Yonge and Gerrard around 11 o'clock. The victim was taken to the hospital with what police say are non-life-threatening injuries. No names or ages have been released, but officers tell us the person arrested is an adult. Officers are still looking to speak with anyone who may have any more information. A man from Toronto is now under arrest and facing charges in connection with the stabbing in the East End. Last Sunday, police were called out to this plaza in the Kennedy and Eglinton area on reports of two men arguing. The victim was found with serious injuries but is expected to survive. It's not clear if the two knew one another. Police have now arrested 34-year-old Daniel Dunn of Toronto. He's facing charges of assault, causing bodily harm, and failing to comply with probation. Fanshawe College in London faces a school year clouded with uncertainty and significant staffing reductions. The college's president says the changes have put the college on a path to a balanced budget and a new focus on skills-based learning. CTV's Jerry Dewan reports.
2: Last week saw Fanshawe College graduate 13,000 students, with 6,000 taking part in convocation ceremonies at Canada Life Place. While those students will embark on a new phase in their life, Fanshawe College President Peter Devlin says the college itself is also entering a new phase.
3: Next year, we'll have a balanced budget. Next year, we're adding more programs.
2: $11 million in cost savings needed to be found to balance next year's budget, requiring some difficult decisions.
3: We're just about to close in on the final full-time reduction in our staff, total of 500 across the three employee groups, administrators, faculty, and support staff.
2: There are still 60 positions to be cut over those three employee groups. In a letter to employees closing the academic year, Devlin said unions will be notified where the cuts will be made in mid-August. Affected employees will be informed in mid-September, and the layoff process will be concluded by the end of December.
3: Any student that's in a program will see that program all the way through.
2: The 24 publicly funded colleges across Ontario saw a dramatic increase in the number of international students in recent years. But when immigration numbers and study permits were cut by the federal government, it created a sudden drop in enrollment. That has resulted in Fanshawe going from a peak of 24,000 students to 16,500 students this fall. Devlin says he has no regrets about the college's approach to international students.
3: None. No regrets. We welcomed international students who came and paid for a qualification, a credential that launched them into a career field that was needed.
2: And Devlin says he sees new opportunities when it comes to labor market demand.
3: If you look at Canada Strong, if you look at Protect Ontario, and the level of ambition from our federal and provincial government, every single road to that success crosses through colleges and polytechnics, and Fanshawe College is there.
2: Devlin says he continues to work with community partners to identify where there are labor force needs. Devlin points to a partnership with the London Humane Society and their new headquarters as an example of how the college is getting more creative when it comes to skills training.
3: The classrooms for our vet tech and vet assisting programs aren't here. They're at the Humane Society. And it's just a magnificent example of how student learning comes to life in a vibrant, different way.
2: Devlin says of the 13,000 graduates this spring, 90% have found work. Jerry DeWan, CTV News.
4: Sydney. The annual Pride and Remembrance Run was held this morning. Thousands of participants joined to celebrate the 30th anniversary of the run in support of 2S LGBTQ plus charities. There were 5-kilometer, 3-kilometer options, as well as a children's race. The run started on Church, went west on Wellesley and around Queen's Park, then back up to the village. We caught up with some of the runners before the event.
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6: It's a sense of community and a sense of getting outside, and this is a family event, and that's, I think, what brings Pride together. 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
7: Such a community event. 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
4: And the Trans March was held downtown last night as a busy Pride weekend begins here in the city. 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And make sure you keep it here on CP24 tomorrow. Our very own Jessica Smith and Ji Young Lee will co-host our live coverage of the legendary Pride Parade starting at 2 o'clock. Tomorrow's parade will also be live streamed on CP24.com. It's 7:09, 25 degrees. This is Toronto's breaking news, CP24. Stay with us. We have more of your top stories after a short break.
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0: Toronto's a city, it's an amazing place. You know, they love their sports. They love their hockey team. They've got so many passionate fans. So I'm excited.
1: Gavin McKenna officially introduced as the newest member of the Maple Leafs after being drafted first overall in Friday's NHL draft. More from the announcement and reaction from fans in a moment.
2: McKenna, Marina Mabry for Toronto. Neck spasms. Nurse took her place in the lineup and she hits another three.
1: Scotiabank Arena was filled with basketball fans this afternoon as the Toronto Tempo hosted their inaugural Pride game today. Highlights from the game coming up. And tonight, we will find out which countries will be playing in Toronto's last FIFA World Cup match this Thursday. We'll tell you about all the possibilities in moments. Stay with CP24 for more on these stories. And for further details, head to cp24.com and the CP24 app. The Maple Leafs introduced Gavin McKenna to Toronto this morning. CP24's Beatrice Baseman reports from the Ford Performance Center where the press conference took place.
3: Well, the 18-year-old phenom known as the Wizard from Whitehorse made his debut in front of Toronto media today, talking about his experience last night at the NHL draft in Buffalo and what those moments were like, hearing his name called first overall by Justin Bieber, courtesy of the Toronto Maple Leafs. I mean, he called it just such an exhilarating time. Certainly spent a lot of time with family last night, and now here he is in his new city in Toronto, ready to tackle the next challenge, which is, of course, playing in the NHL. This is an 18-year-old guy who a lot of people expected to go first overall, spent a year at Penn State, played in the WHL. He was just an elite junior hockey player, and now there's going to be tremendous pressure on him to play in the Maple Leafs, that he wants to earn playing on that front line with Matthews. He's very happy playing with guys like Tavares and Nylander, thankful to continue to learn from those guys. And certainly when it comes to playing in Toronto, there's tremendous pressure as well. This is the mecca of hockey. A lot of criticism when the Leafs do well. They're being applauded when they're not doing so well. There's tremendous pressure and criticism. And we've heard guys like Mitch Marner in the past talk about that being one of the reasons why he's now a Vegas Golden Knight. And so now we see this young man coming in, and he says that he's just simply going to continue to do what he's doing, play high-level hockey. He knows there's going to be pressure. He says he's used to having eyes on him and says he's going to stay off social media as well. Here's a bit of what we heard from Gavin McKenna, and you'll hear as well from some of the Leafs head staff.
0: It's something I haven't, you know, been too scared of. I think I've kind of learned how to deal with it from a younger age, this year especially with the draft and, you know, being the first kind of guy to go to college. There was a lot of eyes on me, so it's something I've just kind of learned how to deal with. And I think when you're playing hockey, you kind of just block it out. I think if you're staying off social media and stuff like that, it's a lot easier. But yeah, like I said, it's nothing I'm not ready for.
4: What I saw was someone that loves his community and someone whose community loves him. And I think that's a big part of who he is. And I think we're lucky now as the Toronto Maple Leafs to be a part of that. So congratulations to that community and, you know, all of Whitehorse and the Yukon for this, you know, which is pretty special. Event, I'd say. And, you know, for me, someone's, you know, story kind of defines them. And, you know, this is the classic Canadian story. Kid out in the ice by himself working on his game. No skills coach, no skating coach, no trainer. Just, you know, for the love of the game. And I think it's special.
3: And we asked Gavin McKenna as well about some of the comments and texts that he's been getting from his new Leafs teammates. He talked about hearing from some of these guys, how cool that was. And when I asked him, what did Austin Matthews say to you? He said Austin simply sent him a text last night saying congrats and that he's looking forward to snapping it around with him. And so we'll see how McKenna fits into the Leafs roster and the Leafs lineups, where John Chayka and the brand new head coach, Jim Hiller, see him fitting in on this team. Back to you.
1: Now, McKenna played one season at Penn State after a standout WHL career with Medicine Hat. He's sticking with number 72 Toronto and even threw out the first pitch at the Blue Jays game today. And the Leafs made a trade today, sending defenseman Brandon Carlo to the St. Louis Blues for picks 73 and 76 in the NHL draft. Carlos was acquired in the 2025 trade deadline for first-round pick and prospect Fraser Minton. He finishes his Leafs tenure with 10 points and 75 regular season games. He's never scored a goal during his time in Toronto. The Toronto Tempo held their inaugural Pride game today, playing their first ever game in franchise history at Scotiabank Arena.
2: Magno Marina Mabry for Toronto. Neck spasms. Nurse took her place in the lineup, and she hits another three.
1: Despite being without star guard Marina Mabry after her record time performance last game, the Tempo kept it close, taking a one-point lead into the final frame, but the Mercury would pull away in the fourth, taking the game 89-80. More than 56,600 people attended the game, the highest turnout for a Tempo home game so far this season. The Tempo are back on the court next Sunday, hosting the Dallas Wings. Team Canada is gearing up for its first ever knockout match at the World Cup tomorrow afternoon. The squad held their final training session this afternoon in Carson, California, just south of Los Angeles, as it gets ready to face South Africa tomorrow. Canada is considered the favorite going into the match as it entered the tournament 29 spots ahead of South Africa in the FIFA rankings. They will square off at SoFi Stadium in LA after Canada finished second in its group and failed to secure home field advantage. The team also confirmed this afternoon that Alphonso Davies will likely be back on the pitch.
5: Whether I'm on the pitch or not, I will support the team and be there to, you know, be a voice in the locker room and to uplift them each and every game. For me, that normally went through one ear and not the other, because my main focus was to support the boys and be there for them when they're, you know, on the pitch and they need any advice and you know, try to be a captain off the pitch as well.
6: When we evaluated Switzerland, there were certain things that we felt like we didn't do well enough against an opponent like that. But we also know that the way we pushed at the end of the game was amazing, right? And certainly something that we can be very proud of. So, you know, whether it would have been a short turnaround or a long turnaround, I think more than anything, it's just getting the focus and the recovery in all ways possible to be as close to 100% as our team can be. And then in a knockout phase, in a really important moment in our country's history, in our program's history, to be able to go out and deliver a kind of performance that earns us the win and gets everybody excited. So that's what we're focused on.
1: Kickoff is set for 3 p.m. Eastern time tomorrow, and you can catch the match on CTV, TSN, and Crave. And we will have a better understanding tonight of who will be playing here in Toronto for the round of 32 in less than a week as the World Cup continues. It's all dependent on who wins today, but some of the possible countries include England, Ghana, or Croatia from Group L. They'll take on their second place finisher from Group K, which could be Portugal or Colombia. The round of 32 game will be held here in Toronto on Thursday, July 2nd. Kickoff will be at 7 p.m. And this home World Cup is certainly capturing the hearts of fans and inspiring the next generation of players. CTV's Adrian Gabriel has more on what Canada's success means for rising soccer stars here in the GTA.
7: On this field west of Toronto, youthful dreams have become a reality.
8: Back to the edge of the box.
7: For these soccer players, their first touch came at a young age.
9: I was 2 years old. I used to kick around with my dad.
7: Once tykes, now teens, playing for Sigma FC, a soccer academy in Mississauga, Ontario, featuring some of the best 13 to 17-year-olds in the country.
10: Go, try to score, come on.
7: Taking part in a camp that includes visiting coaches from Belgium and the Netherlands who are showing these budding Canadian athletes how to stay on their front foot.
11: This is the same soccer camp where Canadian men's national team stars Richie Larea, Kyle Larin, and Tejon Buchanan all honed their skills. Their former coach recalls the love they showed for the game right here on this pitch.
12: That was something that was common in those three young boys then, and we've seen it in their professional adventure up till now.
13: Lovely turn from Buchanan.
7: For 16-year-old John Canis and 15-year-old Nicholas Panay, watching Sigma FC alumni succeed at the World Cup is allowing their own aspirations to take flight.
14: It's all just giving us all more motivation to really push for that goal that we all have.
9: I never like expected myself to be at such an amazing camp with Sigma FC.
13: Chasing forward, Richie Larea getting back to do the defending.
7: The success of both the men's and women's national teams is also helping solidify a belief that's been a long time coming.
14: it brings more of respect to our game, and that we can really play. We don't just kick and run.
8: Do you believe that the next Canadian stars are on this pitch right here today?
12: 100%. We see it currently, you know, every year, very good players from the academy moving on to the first team at Forge FC. And we always believe that the next superstars can be on this pitch.
7: It's a sentiment that's now sweeping through fields across the country. Where the grass grows, so does Canadian talent. Adrian Gobriel, CTV News, Mississauga, Ontario.
1: It's 7:21, 25 degrees. This is Toronto's breaking news. CP24, a live look at the city this hour. Stay with us. Your top stories are next.

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9: It's an extension of our 130 years of doing work on apiculture science and supporting honeybee health and pollinator health.
8: The newly opened facility replaces the cramped bungalow that housed the program for decades.
10: Our lab was a bedroom. 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
8: Now researchers, students, and beekeepers have room to grow.
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8: Researchers helped design everything from the flow of bees and equipment through the building to specialized extraction, storage, and teaching spaces.
10: Our research lab has very specialized functions. We have an incubation room where we can create the ambient conditions inside a beehive.
8: The smart minds here can now study bee behavior and disease in controlled environments while looking at ways to strengthen hive health. And that work has implications far beyond honey production.
10: In Canada, honeybees contribute $7 billion to the economy annually. A third of the food we eat benefits from bee pollination. 80% of that pollination is done by honeybee colonies.
8: The expanded facility is also expected to increase the number of managed colonies on site, allowing for larger scale research projects.
10: We manage about 320 colonies. Our goal would be able to expand that to 700 colonies.
8: For anyone curious about the world of honeybees, the public can take a closer look during open houses this week. And as threats to bee populations rise, the hope is this new hive of innovation will be at the forefront of protecting our pollinators. Spencer Turcotte, CTV News, Guelph.
7: It's 7:26, 25 degrees. 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Stay with us. More of your top stories after the break.
11: A major heat wave's moving in, courtesy of Love Island, USA. Forecasts predict 100% chance of romance and drama. This will be the hottest season yet.
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0: A man accused of killing his parents is caught on doorbell camera. The new footage obtained by CP24 showing the latest sighting of Jordan Sangway as police step up their investigation. Two men have been arrested in connection to a violent carjacking in Brampton early January. We'll have the details on those charges in moments. And Pride Weekend is finally here in the city with the Pride and Remembrance Run taking place this morning. More on the weekend festivities coming up. It's 7:31, 25 degrees. This is Toronto's breaking news, CP24. Hello, I'm Sija Liu. Thank you for joining us. Police continue to search for a man wanted in the murders of his parents in their Mississauga home last week. We've obtained new doorbell footage that Peel Police confirm is 46-year-old Jordan Sangway. This video is from yesterday in a neighborhood in South Etobicoke near Lakeshore and Yachters Lane. Based on the timing of the video, Sangway passes the house around 3 o'clock yesterday afternoon. About 3 minutes later, police enter the view of the doorbell camera. Police say he was last seen around 6 p.m. yesterday. Investigators have been looking for Sangway since the evening of June 18th. That's when the bodies of his parents were found in their home near Lakeshore Road East and here Ontario Street. Anyone who sees him should call 911 immediately. Two men have been arrested in what police are calling a violent carjacking in Brampton. Evan Nurse and Shamar Sabali, both 23 years old, are facing several charges, including robbery, dangerous operation of a motor vehicle, and flight from police. The charges stem from a carjacking at Queen and Goreway Drive in early January. Police allege both the suspects attacked a man and stole his vehicle. They've since appeared in court and have been released on bail on a number of conditions. Toronto police are looking for two men seen fleeing the scene of Spadina and Dundas after a crash. The collision happened around 5:30 this morning in the intersection here. Paramedics tell us one person was taken to the hospital with serious injuries but should survive. There's no suspect description yet for the two people still on the run. Call police if you have any information or surveillance video. A 21-year-old motorcyclist is dead and a 48-year-old man is facing impaired driving charges after a crash in Brampton. CTV's Mike Walker reports.
1: Debris is scattered across the road after a 21-year-old motorcyclist was killed in a hit-and-run in Brampton early this morning.
2: It's devastating. It is so sad for the whole community, for the family, definitely.
1: Police say the motorcycle and a white SUV collided at the intersection of Beauvais Drive and Yellow Brick Road shortly before 4 this morning.
3: Officers attended, and through life-saving efforts, they tried to save the motorcycle rider, but unfortunately he did succumb and was pronounced deceased at the scene.
1: Investigators say the driver of the SUV initially fled the scene but returned shortly after.
3: Returned while officers were investigating this collision. The driver, who is a 48-year-old man, has been arrested.
1: Peel Regional Police say they charged the 48-year-old man with impaired driving causing death, over 80 blood alcohol concentration causing death, and failing to remain at the scene. The Major Collision Bureau has taken over the investigation, which is still in the preliminary stages. At this point, police say it appears the SUV was traveling eastbound along Beauvais and may have been attempting a left turn. The motorcycle, they say, appeared to be traveling westbound.
4: Now everything is already gone. We cannot see anything about it. So sad for the family and everybody, like especially in this community.
1: Roads in the area were closed for several hours as investigators collected evidence and distraught neighbors watched on.
2: Such a young person's life has been crushed to death.
5: At this point, police have not released the names of both the victim and the man charged in connection with this deadly hit and run. Mike Walker, CTV News, Brampton.
0: Now a warning from Toronto Police for anyone using taxi and food delivery services, warning of a scam taking place here in the city. Police say the victims are approached by a woman who states that the taxi or food delivery driver cannot accept cash and will only accept debit. The woman then offers to hand over cash if the victim uses their debit card to pay off the remaining balance. The victim is then required to insert their card into a modified point of sales, which records card data and the user's PIN number. Anyone with information is asked to contact police or Crime Stoppers. Fanshawe College in London faces a school year clouded with uncertainty and significant staffing reductions. The college's president says the changes have put the college on a path to a balanced budget and a new focus on skills-based learning. CTV's Jerry Dewan reports.
6: Last week saw Fanshawe College graduate 13,000 students, with 6,000 taking part in convocation ceremonies at Canada Life Place. While those students will embark on a new phase in their life, Fanshawe College President Peter Devlin says the college itself is also entering a new phase.
7: Next year, we'll have a balanced budget. Next year, we're adding more programs.
6: $11 million in cost savings needed to be found to balance next year's budget, requiring some difficult decisions.
7: We're just about to close in on the final full-time reduction in our staff. Total of 500 across the three employee groups, administrators, faculty, and support staff.
6: There are still 60 positions to be cut over those three employee groups. In a letter to employees closing the academic year, Devlin said unions will be notified where the cuts will be made in mid-August. Affected employees will be informed in mid-September, and the layoff process will be concluded by the end of December.
7: Any student that's in a program will see that program all the way through.
6: The 24 publicly funded colleges across Ontario saw a dramatic increase in the number of international students in recent years. But when immigration numbers and study permits were cut by the federal government, it created a sudden drop in enrollment. That has resulted in Fanshawe going from a peak of 24,000 students to 16,500 students this fall. Devlin says he has no regrets about the college's approach to international students.
7: None. No regrets. We welcomed international students. International students who came and paid for a qualification, a credential that launched them into a career field that was needed.
6: And Devlin says he sees new opportunities when it comes to labor market demand.
7: If you look at Canada Strong, if you look at Protect Ontario, and the level of ambition from our federal and provincial government, every single road to that success crosses through colleges and polytechnics, and Fanshawe College is there.
6: Devlin says he continues to work with community partners to identify where there are labor force needs.
8: Devlin points to a partnership with the London Humane Society in their new headquarters as an example of how the college is getting more creative when it comes to skills training.
7: The classrooms for our vet tech and vet assisting programs aren't here. They're at the Humane Society. And it's just a magnificent example of how student learning comes to life in a vibrant, different way.
6: Devlin says of the 13,000 graduates this spring, 90% have found work. Jerry Dewan, CTV News.
0: Sydney. The annual Pride and Remembrance Run was held this morning. Thousands of participants joined to celebrate the 30th anniversary of the run in support of 2S LGBTQ plus charities. There were 5-kilometer and 3-kilometer options, as well as a kids race. The run started on Church, went west on Wellesley and back around to Queen's Park and then to the Village. We caught up with some of the runners prior to the event.
9: I'm here to support the community. This is such a vibrant community and a huge integral part of what Toronto really is. So I'm here to support and show my love for everyone here.
10: It's a sense of community and a sense of getting outside, and this is a family event, and that's, I think, what brings Pride together. It's all about family, so we're really proud to be here.
11: Such a community event. Every year I start Pride with the Pride Run. There are friends, there's family, people dress up, some people run, walk, and it's an amazing experience and a great way to kick off Pride.
12: It's really about all of us coming together, allies, queers, and it's really the message we all belong to this beautiful city we call Toronto our home.
0: The Trans March was held downtown last night as a busy Pride weekend begins in the city. Pride of Toronto says the event is meant to honor the struggle and joy of the trans community. It's also a celebration of trans lives and affirmation of identity and resilience. And keep it here on CP24 tomorrow. Our very own Jessica Smith and Ji Young Lee will co-host our live coverage of the legendary Pride Parade starting at 2 o'clock. Tomorrow's parade will also be streamed on CP24.com. It's 7:40, 25 degrees. This is Toronto's breaking news. CP24, stay with us. More of your top stories after the break.
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0: Toronto's a city, it's an amazing place. You know, they love their sports. They love their hockey team. They've got so many passionate fans. So I'm excited.
1: Welcome back. Here are some of the top stories we are following, starting off with Gavin McKenna officially introduced as the newest member of the Maple Leafs after being drafted first overall in Friday's NHL draft. More from the announcement and reaction from fans in moments.
2: McKenna, Marina Mabry for Toronto. Neck spasms. Nurse took her place in the lineup and she hits another three.
1: Scotiabank Arena was filled with basketball fans this afternoon as the Tempo hosted their inaugural Pride game today. Highlights from the game coming up. And Pride weekend is finally here in the city. This morning, the Pride and Remembrance Run

0: time, certainly spent a lot of time with family last night, and now here he is in his new city in Toronto, ready to tackle the next challenge, which is, of course, playing in the NHL. This is an 18-year-old guy who a lot of people expected to go first overall, spent a year at Penn State, played in the WHL. He was just an elite junior hockey player, and now there's going to be tremendous pressure on him to play in the Maple Leafs, that he wants to earn playing on that front line with Matthews. He's very happy playing with guys like Tavares and Nylander, thankful to continue to learn from those guys. And certainly when it comes to playing in Toronto, there's tremendous pressure as well. This is the mecca of hockey. A lot of criticism when the Leafs do well, they're being applauded. When they're not doing so well, there's tremendous pressure and criticism. And we've heard guys like Mitch Marner in the past talk about that being one of the reasons why he's now a Vegas Golden Knight. And so now we see this young man coming in, and he says that he's just simply going to continue to do what he's doing, play high-level hockey. He knows there's going to be pressure. He says he's used to having eyes on him and says he's going to stay off social media as well. Here's a bit of what we heard from Gavin McKenna, and you'll hear as well from some of the Leafs head staff.
1: It's something I haven't, you know, been too scared of. I think I've kind of learned how to deal with it from a younger age, this year especially with the draft and, you know, being the first kind of guy to go to college. There was a lot of eyes on me, so it's something I've just kind of learned how to deal with. And I think when you're playing hockey, you kind of just block it out. I think if you're staying off social media and stuff like that, it's a lot easier. But yeah, like I said, it's nothing I'm not ready for.
2: What I saw was someone that loves his community and someone whose community loves him. And I think that's a big part of who he is. And I think we're lucky now as the Toronto Maple Leafs to be a part of that. So congratulations to that community and, you know, all Whitehorse and the Yukon for this, you know, which is pretty special event, I'd say. And, you know, for me, someone's, you know, story kind of defines them. And, you know, this is the classic Canadian story. Kid out in the ice by himself working on his game. No skills coach, no skating coach, no trainer. Just, you know, for the love of the game. And I think it's special.
0: And we asked Gavin McKenna as well about some of the comments and texts that he's been getting from his new Leafs teammates. He talked about hearing from some of these guys how cool that was. And when I asked him, what did Austin Matthews say to you? He said Austin simply sent him a text last night saying congrats and that he's looking forward to snapping it around with him. And so we'll see how McKenna fits into the Leafs roster and the Leafs lineups, where John Chayka and the brand new head coach Jim Hiller see him fitting in on this team. Back to you.
3: Thank you, Beatrice. Now, McKenna has played one season at Penn State after a standout WHL career with Medicine Hat. He's sticking with number 72 in Toronto and even throughout the first pitch at the Blue Jays game today. And the Leafs made a trade today, sending defenseman Brandon Carlo to the St. Louis Blues for picks 73 and 76 in the NHL draft. Carlo was acquired in the 2025 trade deadline for a first-round pick and prospect Fraser Minton. He finishes his Leafs tenure with 10 points in 75 regular season games. He's never scored a goal during his time in Toronto. On the court, the Toronto Tempo held their inaugural Pride game today, playing their first ever game in franchise history at Scotiabank Arena.
4: Again, Marina Mabry for Toronto. Next spasms. Nurse took her place in the lineup and she hits another three.
5: Nurse just looks so comfortable.
3: Despite being without star guard Marina Mabry after her record time performance last game, the Tempo kept it close, taking a one-point lead into the final frame. But the Mercury would pull away in the fourth, taking the game 89-80. More than 59,600 people attended the game, the highest turnout for a Tempo home game so far this season. The Tempo are back on the court next Sunday, hosting the Dallas Wings. Team Canada is gearing up for its first ever knockout match at the World Cup tomorrow afternoon. The squad held their final training session this afternoon in Carson, California, just south of Los Angeles, as it gets ready to face South Africa tomorrow. Canada is considered the favorites going into the game as they enter the tournament 29 spots ahead of South Africa in the FIFA rankings. They will square off at SoFi Stadium in Inglewood after Canada finished second in its group and failed to secure home field advantage. The team also confirmed this afternoon that Alphonso Davies will likely be back on the pitch.
6: Whether I'm on the pitch or not, I will support the team and

0: and be there to, you know, be a voice in the locker room and to uplift them each and every game. For me, that normally went through one ear and not the other, because my main focus was to support the boys and be there for them when they're, you know, on the pitch and they need any advice and you know, try to be a captain off the pitch as well.
1: When we evaluated Switzerland, there were certain things that we felt like we didn't do well enough against an opponent like that. But we also know that the way we pushed at the end of the game was amazing, right? And certainly something that we can be very proud of. So, you know, whether it would have been a short turnaround or a long turnaround, I think more than anything, it's just getting the focus and the recovery in all ways possible to be as close to 100% as our team can be. And then in a knockout phase, in a really important moment in our country's history, in our program's history, to be able to go out and deliver a kind of performance that earns us the win and gets everybody excited. So that's what we're focused on.
2: Kickoff is set for 3 p.m. Eastern time tomorrow, and you can catch the game on CTV, TSN, and Crave. It's 7:50, 25 degrees. 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
5: You probably heard the news. 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
9: Three Toronto paddlers are taking on a challenge very few people would ever attempt. They are canoeing more than 8,000 kilometers across Canada from the shores of Quebec all the way to the Pacific Ocean in British Columbia. The trio set off on April 12th and are currently on day 78 of their adventure, and they are hoping every paddle stroke helps make a difference. Their goal is to raise money for northern communities. And joining us now is the trio, George, Will, and Noah, and they are joining us all the way from Schreiber, Ontario, on the north shore of Lake Superior, which is a long way from home. Thanks so much for joining us today, guys, and making time for us on your busy journey.
10: Yeah, thank you so much for having us. It's great to be able to share a bit more about our trip and our cause.
9: Absolutely. Now, you guys are city boys, born, raised in Toronto, and you are clearly stepping out your comfort zone. What made you say yes to something so ambitious?
11: Well, I came up with the idea of it 5 years ago. In the past, we've done other large canoe trips. Like in 2020, we did a 60-day canoe trip across Ontario to raise money for the food banks. It was called Canoe for COVID. And after that trip, I was thinking to myself, you know, a few months later, I really, really wanted to do another long, like, large trip. And I thought, you know, how do we up the ante? How do we go a little further? 60 days isn't long enough. Let's try and go across the country, and, you know. So then I spent 3.5 years planning the route and got Nolan and George on board, and they did a lot of the logistics and with me and helped secure sponsorships. And, you know, here we are already about a third of the way through.
9: Wow. Well, it seems like you guys are a well-oiled machine. Now, I imagine every single day is different. The weather is on your side today, but paint us a picture of what a typical day looks like, if you can even do that.
12: Yeah, I guess usually we wake up, especially recently, about 5 in the morning, 6 in the morning, and then we'll paddle. We try to get off the site within about, usually I'd say about 45 minutes. We paddle for, I'd say, usually about 12 to 14 hours a day. And then we get to the site, and it's usually about 3 hours on the site, 2-3 hours on the site from landing until we are able to fall asleep. So in that time, we're kind of like organizing our packs, setting up the tent, cooking dinner, everything like that, writing our journals, and then straight to bed. So it's really not any downtime at all. It's just the paddle as much as possible. Everything is optimized so that we have as much time on the water as possible to make distance.
9: Mm-hmm. And you're doing this for a great cause, raising money for northern communities, and you are traveling through those communities as we speak. What is the need that you're seeing and the difference you're hoping to make?
10: I think a lot of the need that we're seeing is kind of just like a lack of stability, you know, sky high grocery prices in a lot of these communities, especially Indigenous communities. And, you know, industries are leaving. We were just the other day in Terrace Bay, Ontario, and people were telling us, you know, about their friends and family who had lost their jobs because the local mill had closed down. And, you know, this is, as far as remote communities go, not even that north or remote. So, you know, just quality of life. Our lives are really easy in Toronto, and you know, want to make sure it's a little bit easier for the folks up here.
9: Absolutely. That's a great perspective. Now, you guys have already covered a lot of ground, but still have a lot of journey left. What is the game plan going forward, and how much further do you have to go?
11: So we have just a bit over 5,000 kilometers left. So far, we've done over 2,000. The total trip is just over 8,000 kilometers, which is, you know, a long, long way. A good sort of a way I like to put it into perspective is it's 2.5 times the diameter of the moon. So if you go outside and look up at the moon like that, 2.5 times, that's what we're trying to do all by paddle and by foot. So the game plan for the next little bit is we're going to get to the Nipigon River. It's just down the shore there, another 80 kilometers or so down the shore of Lake Superior. We're going to head north from there up to Lake Nipigon. It's often dubbed like the sixth great lake. If you go and look at it on a map, it is a huge, huge lake. It's the biggest lake fully within Ontario. And then we're going to go through Wabakimi Provincial Park. We're going to go over to Lac Seul and on towards Manitoba, where we're going to head further north. We're going to go past places like Thompson and Lynn Lake, and then we're going to go see Reindeer Lake and go through northern Saskatchewan and Alberta. And then we're going to go up the Peace River and portage to the Williston Reservoir so that we can paddle right through the Rockies. And our plan is to end at Prince Rupert in late November, probably.
9: Yeah. Wow, what a journey.
11: It'll be cold. Yeah.
9: Absolutely. Well, I will never look at the moon the same now and think of you guys and how far you're paddling. Well, Will, yeah. Nolan, George, thanks so much for joining us and wishing you the best on your journey. We can't wait for you guys to touch the Pacific.
10: Awesome. Thank you so much. Really appreciate your time.
9: Absolutely. Well, you're watching Toronto's Breaking News, CP24. Stay with us. More of your top stories next.

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A man accused of killing his parents is seen on doorbell camera. The new footage obtained by CP24 showing the latest sightings of Jordan Sainwin as police step up their investigation. Pride weekend is finally here in the city with the Pride and Remembrance Run taking place this morning. More on the weekend festivities coming up. And this is a look at FIFA Fan Fest this hour at Fort York, which has reached full capacity this hour, with Toronto police warning of road closures in the area. More on what you need to know if you plan on heading down. This is Toronto's breaking news, CP24. Hello, I'm Sija Liu. Thank you for joining us. Police continue to search for a man wanted in the murders of his parents in their Mississauga home last week. We've obtained doorbell footage that Peel police confirm is 46-year-old Jordan Sainwin. This video is from yesterday in a neighborhood in South Etobicoke near Lakeshore and Yachters Lane. Based on the timing of the video, Sainwin passes the house around 3 o'clock yesterday afternoon. About 3 minutes later, police entered the view of the doorbell camera. Police say he was last seen around 6 p.m. yesterday. Investigators have been looking for Sainwin since the evening of June 18th, when the bodies of his parents were found in their home near Lakeshore Road East and Pure Ontario Street. Anyone who sees him should call 911 immediately. Two men have been arrested in what police are calling a violent carjacking in Brampton. Evan Nurse and Shamar Sabali, both 23 years old, are facing several charges, including robbery, dangerous operation of a motor vehicle, and flight from police. The charges stem from a carjacking at Queen.